0: cut. National Economic Council Director Kevin Hassett argued he doesn't see this as being set in stone. Gains in previous months had been revised down.
1: Fox's Alex Hogan, in a call with Axios, President Trump said he was pivoting away from military action in Iran and towards economic pressure. The war has kept fuel costs elevated, which ripple through the economy. 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
2: Your Monday, a chance of showers and thunderstorms across the Miami Valley. Some may turn severe with an afternoon high in the middle 80s. I'm meteorologist Nick Dunn for WHIO.
3: The National Weather Service has issued a severe thunderstorm warning. This is for Uglies and Mercer counties until 8:15. A severe thunderstorm watch has also been issued for Auglaize, Logan, Mercer, and Shelby counties. This goes until midnight. Looking at the live Doppler 7 radar, we are seeing some pretty heavy showers right now to the northern portion of Mercer County. It's just slightly making its way into Auglaize right now. Salina is just about to be hit here in a little bit, so keep an eye out on that. We'll update you as we get more information. Another update in minutes. I'm Ian James from the WHIO Storm Center.
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5: For This Week in History, I'm Ron Otto. August 10th, 30 BC, Cleopatra dies. August 11th, 1978, Chic's second album, Say Chic, is released and would become Billboard's Album of the Year in 1979. August 11th, 1984, the Cincinnati Reds retire Johnny Bench's number 5.
6: They got it. Johnny Bench to Joe Morgan, and it was a no contest play at second base.
5: August 13th, 1860, sharpshooter Annie Oakley is born in Dark County. August 14th, 1851, gunslinger Doc Holliday is born.
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1: Well, that's the Eagles. You know that on Coast to Coast AM. Connie Willis here with you, too. That's from 1972, that hit. I think you'll like this. Jackson Browne had most of Take It Easy written, but he couldn't finish it. So his neighbor upstairs, Glenn Frey, heard him working on it and came up with the part about the girl in the flatbed board. So the Eagles recorded it as their first single in 72. And that unfinished song helped launch one of the biggest bands in American music, the Eagles, with Take It Easy. Like you do enjoy the music tonight, kind of like driving music for people that are out there. Again, Connie Willis here on a Willis Weekend on Coast to Coast AM. I hope you guys are enjoying the show. Man, Dr. Bruce, good stuff. Well, it's Dr. Lipton, but I always like Dr. Bruce. Dr. Bruce Lipton, good stuff. And we've got coming up Stan Gordon. He's going to be talking about UFOs and cryptids and even their connections. Stay with us here on Coast to Coast AM.
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3: WHIO Storm Center has been activated. The National Weather Service has issued a severe thunderstorm warning for Auglaize and Mercer counties until 8:15 p.m. Now, a severe thunderstorm watch has also been issued for Auglaize, Logan, Mercer, and Shelby. This goes until midnight. Looking at the live Doppler 7 radar, we are seeing some pretty heavy showers right now to the northern portion of Mercer County. It's just barely bleeding into the northwestern corner of Auglaize County right now, so they're not seeing anything too crazy just yet, but that may be coming in here in about half an hour or so. Salina, about to see some rain here too, so Be careful if you're heading through that area. Another update in just minutes. I'm Ian James from the WHIO Storm Center.
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1: We're back on Coast to Coast AM. Connie Willis here with you, enjoying the evening, enjoying the music, and enjoying our guest. Hope you're enjoying it as well. I would love for you to join my newsletter. It's called Where's Willis? You've heard George say that before, George Norrie, right? He's like, where's Willis? I love that. I got to do that again in the future, the next time I go to different things. And I will, I promise, because I love hearing him say that. It's Where's Willis, and you can just go to ConnieWillis.com. It'll flash up and just sign up for the newsletter and see what you got going on. Because I do a lot of boots on the ground research, and you guys need to hear what's going on because you like to hear about these creatures and these beings and the different things. Let me tell you, I have seen a lot. So.

0: hope that you'll do that at ConnieWillis.com. Sign up and learn what's happening where I'm at, because I am really doing the research out there. Okay, wow. You guys have heard the name Stan Gordon. He's been on Coast to Coast AM a lot of times. And he is basically, it's almost 70 years of research that he has put into UFOs, Bigfoot, cryptic encounters, all in Pennsylvania, even though he gets, I'm sure everywhere globally, but he is stationed there in Pennsylvania. I had lived at Rittenhouse Square at one point, that's Philly. And I believe, Stan, that I may have met you at one of those events, too, for sure. I know I've had you on here before. But you're still receiving reports via phone and email on a regular basis. I love that that's the case. You guys can get him at stangordon.info. That's his website. Is stangordon.info. And you can go there and you can report what you're seeing. You can learn more about what everybody else is seeing. You can learn what Stan has learned since then. But 67 years he's been doing this. Ever since so welcome again, Stan, to Coast to Coast AM. But almost 70 years of this. Oh my goodness, you're not sick of it, right?
1: Good morning, Connie. It's great to be back on your show.
0: Thank you.
1: Yep, I started this in 1959 as a 10-year-old kid who was interested in science and electronics.
0: Uh-oh.
1: Happened to hear an AM radio show talking about unusual occurrences such as flying saucers, and I was curious but skeptical, so I went to our local library, started reading the books on the various topics, and I've been out in the field ever since.
0: I love it. I'm so happy because what's great, we haven't talked in a long time, but when we first talked, what I remember about you is you are the UFO Bigfoot connection guy and expert guy. That's what I remember you as. And talking to you, all the reports that come to you, all the information that you get, you have had so many decades of this information to learn what this person said, that person said. And there's a whole lot of people, we've never heard their reports, right? But you have actually drawn some conclusions along the way, and that's what I want to hear tonight. I want to hear your latest stuff and what you think is happening out there. And by the way, have you ever seen anything, Stan?
1: Well, this will probably be of interest to your listeners, but in all the years I've been doing this, I have never personally seen a Bigfoot or a UFO. I've interviewed thousands of UFO witnesses and hundreds of Bigfoot and cryptid witnesses, many even in recent weeks, and so I still have not had the opportunity to see anything myself.
0: Have you gone out? Have you gone out where these things are so you can kind of stay the night and see what happens?
1: Oh my gosh, I've been out since the Keksberg case in 1965. I've been out in the field investigating. I worked on thousands of cases, and many, many cases I went out in the field to give a little bit of information to your listeners so they'll give you a better idea what I dealt with. So 1965, of course, is Keksberg. In the late 1960s, I got involved with a small research group in Pittsburgh called the UFO Research Institute. It was a small group of some professionals, including, that's when Stanton Friedman started his research when he was working in Pittsburgh. And I was a youngster of the group, but I already had a lot of experience interviewing witnesses, so I became the telephone sighting coordinator. So when they would get a report, I'd do the initial interviews and see if it warranted further investigation. And I stayed with them till they shut down the operation. And in 1969, I set up my own hotline to investigate sightings for the public report incidents. And my phone basically hasn't stopped ringing since then. So I got a lot of email and phone reports as well. But as I was letting the public know about my hotline, 69, within weeks, the phone on my home was ringing off the hook day and night. And they were calling about everything, including UFOs, many strange things that people were seeing and experiencing. And I realized soon I couldn't handle this all on my own. So I decided that I was going to try to establish a volunteer group of research people. And in 1970, I founded the first of three groups for many years that would investigate across Pennsylvania. It was amazing who we got involved. I had scientists, engineers, technicians, public safety officials, police officers, former military specialists that volunteered their time around their regular jobs to investigate. And it was very lucky that we were established by 1973, I to cover the whole state of Pennsylvania. And that's when we had the biggest Bigfoot and UFO outbreak in history anywhere in the country, like anywhere in the world. There were hundreds of UFO sightings all year long. Many were low-level sightings, not just lights in the sky. And then in the summer of 1973, we had the biggest outbreak of Bigfoot sightings, went on to early 1974. We've had Bigfoot sightings reported every year since then. And that's when I began to realize that Bigfoot was much different than what I thought it was originally. I thought it was an unknown primate for many, many years until these events began to unfold. And I'll be glad to tell you about some of those cases if you like.
0: Oh, yeah. Bring it on.
1: Well, there was a number of things that took place initially. So we're getting sighting reports all year round, including the wintertime. And as this news is beginning to hit all across the state, we are surprised that we are starting to get referrals from news media, from law enforcement across the state. And we're on the scene sometimes within minutes to hours after they occur. That's why we could document this so well. And one of the first things that showed up that was really odd, even in the snow, we had had these series of footprints, large tracks, big stride, that would go a distance and then abruptly just stop when there should have been more tracks. Now, I had, you know, people in my group that had a lot of experience dealing with these type of things. We had an anthropologist on my team, and there was no way that could be fabricated. And now, over the years, you're hearing more cases like this all over the country. That was one of the things that began to show up. And then one of the patterns that began to show up was the fact that we would have a UFO sighting in a particular area within minutes to hours or days later, we'd have a Bigfoot sighting or vice versa. And then the cases got much more exciting over the weeks ahead from far distant areas. And you got to remember, it's 1973. There's no internet, no cell phones. So the public had no way of knowing about all the reports that were coming in. And yet we're getting, over many weeks and months, we're getting similar accounts from far distant locations. But so all this is happening. And so, again, a next thing was going on. We began to have a pattern where we would have a UFO sighting and a Bigfoot at the same time and place. And one of the most amazing stories, and probably one of the strangest cases ever documented, I'm glad to tell you about it. It's been written up all over the country and around the world, and I'll just give you a brief summary, but it takes a few minutes if you'd like me to talk about it.
0: You know what, Stan? Take your time.
1: Okay, so this is one of many cases, but this one among two cases. I'll tell you about both of them. And the first one was the night of October 25th, 1973. There were many UFO reports coming in on my hotline from different parts of the state. I believe it was around 10:30 that night, I get a call from a state trooper from the state police barracks in Uniontown in Fayette County. Fayette County, by the way, continues to be probably one of the most active areas in the country, especially along the Chestnut Ridge. That ridge, that mountain range, has a long, long history of ongoing phenomena. Orbs, UFOs, Bigfoot, cryptids, all kinds of strange things, even in recent weeks. And some of the cases I'll talk about tonight, one of my research associates, his name is Jim Brown. He's from Fayette County. Luckily, he's in that area. He's very serious, very open-minded, but very scientific. And he's investigated many of the strangest cases ever documented. But going back to this case, October 25th, 73, I get a call from the state trooper. He said he just came back from this incident, and he believed there was something possibly still on the farm, and asked if I get a team up there as soon as possible. So that was a fairly good distance from where we were, but we got our team together. Included in that team was the Westmoreland County Radiation Defense Officer. We got our radiation equipment, other equipment, found our way up to Fayette County, and there was no GPS in those days, so it took us quite a while to find where we were going. But the basic story is, you had 15 eyewitnesses that observed this huge, round, red sphere as big as a barn, about 100 feet off the ground, kind of hovering and then beginning to slowly move downward. So the story, this part of the story now, is based on the adult, the son of the people that own the farm. He was coming to visit. He's driving down the farm lane, and he sees this object in the sky and people standing outside watching it. He decides to go to a neighbor's house to get a better view. It looks like that it's going to land on his dad's pasture. There were two young boys in that home, and the three of them decide they want to go up in the field and see what this thing is. So they stop over at his dad's farm first, and the older fella grabs a .30-06, a high-powered weapon, and a handful of ammunition. He didn't realize that Tommy had two tracer bullets in that ammunition. So anyhow, to make the story short, they find a way up to the pasture. As they're going down the road, the dogs are going crazy around the area. They hear this high-pitched whining noise and these baby crying sounds. Mm-hmm. And they finally make it to the area. They walk up the hill, get to the pasture, and they can't believe what they're seeing. About 250 feet away, here's this huge object on the ground or right above it. It's no longer a complete round sphere. It's like a half a sphere, like a big white dome. That's, again, about 100 feet in diameter. It's illuminating the whole area, making this loud whining noise. And they're just standing there in amazement trying to figure out what this thing is. But then things get much more unusual. Their attention's drawn to a barbed wire fence about 75 feet away. And along that barbed wire fence are these two huge hair-covered Bigfoot-like creatures slowly walking in their direction. The one in front's about 8 feet tall. The one behind's a little smaller. It's about 7 feet tall. They're moving slowly from one post to the other along the barbed wire fence. These creatures are cover long, dark, matted hair hanging off the body. They're kind of stooped. The arms are so long, they're hanging below the knees almost to the ground. They have no neck. They have large, luminous green eyes, and they're making this whining, baby crying noise. The one young boy is so frightened he ran out of the field. The other kid's yelling to the adult, shoot him, shoot him. So the fella takes his first shot, fires over their head. It was a tracer bullet, which you just get that luminous trail. But when he fires the next shot, which is a second tracer, something very interesting occurs. He fires that tracer. That largest of the two creatures reaches out as though to grab the tracer. It makes a loud, whining, baby-crying noise, and that huge, luminous object in the field vanishes. It doesn't take off and accelerate to the sky. It just disappears. The sound stops. Most luminosity is gone. The creatures turn around and start walking back along the fence line towards the woods. At that point, he's firing live ammo from his .30-06 into these creatures, and there's no indication of any major effect on them whatsoever. They keep walking. So anyhow, they go back to their vehicle. They go back to the farmhouse, told the people what happened, and they went and they called the state police. The trooper arrives 45 minutes later. The witness was very reluctant to even talk about it, but anyhow, they went up in the state police car to look for evidence. I interviewed the state trooper. He said when they got on scene, the area where the object was on the ground was self-luminescent glowing, about 100 feet or more in diameter. He said he noticed the farm animals would not go anywhere near it. That he also told me if he had a newspaper, he was certain he could have read the newspaper from the illumination coming from the glow. And again, making the story short, they went back to the state police barracks, I was told. Both the trooper and the witness were taken in two separate rooms and interviewed. Then they called me to set up my team. And then what happened later during the night, which we don't have time to even begin to get into, was some very, very strange things. That's when we began to realize that Bigfoot was much stranger than we had ever anticipated. And we just didn't know what we were dealing with. And also, as I'm telling you these stories, the evidence is, as we go along, that there's a lot more to Bigfoot than a lot of people realize, even though this is occurring now all over the country. We're getting reports that there appears to be a physical and a non-physical aspect of what's going on. For lack of a better term, these things were not from another planet in these type of cases, but for lack of a better term, they could be interdimensional. And that's just the one story, so I'll go back to you for now.
0: Oh, I'm enjoying this totally. So let's, even though we have a whole lot more time to talk about, I want to get to the nitty gritty because you just brought this up. But what do you think they are? Interdimensional, you mentioned that, and a lot different than what you thought they were. What do you think they are right now?
1: Well, I thought when I started this back in the 60s investigating Bigfoot sightings, I thought that they were an unknown primate, some type of unknown animal species which science had never confirmed. But as this is unfolding and we're getting all these reports, we begin to realize this is something much, much stranger. And we can go into a lot of the different things we turned up later on. But it's very complex. It's not just that we're finding the UFOs, but the orbs play a major part in a lot of what's going on. We can talk a lot about those.
0: Yeah, I want you to save that. Yeah, I want you to save that just for time reasons, because there's a lot about orbs. And,
1: I'm going to tell you things you never heard about before.
0: I know. I can't wait, because I've seen a bazillion of them, different sizes, different shapes, different speeds of their movement and all that good stuff. Before we take off for a break, and then we'll come back and talk about these things, tell everybody what you got book-wise and what you have to sell and where they can find your stuff.
1: Well, my books, I have four books out now. The book that talks about a lot of these strange things from 73 and goes to great detail is called Silent Invasion, the Pennsylvania UFO Bigfoot Casebook. The most recent book, which has a lot of amazing cryptids, things many people had never heard of before, UFOs and orbs, is called Creepy Cryptids and Strange UFO Encounters of Pennsylvania. I suggest people order their books on Amazon.com or BarnesandNoble.com, and they can get them out to you very quickly.
0: And that's stangordon.info if you want to go to his website. And that is G-O-R-D-O-N. He's been doing this since 10 years old. And listen to him. The enthusiasm is still there. He's still learning things. He is still getting phone calls. And can I give that number out? Yeah, that's fine. You give it out.
1: That's okay. You can do that. Sure. It's a public number. People have been using it for years.
0: Is that the 724?
1: That's correct.
0: I want to make sure. Okay.
1: Yeah,
0: I don't want to give like
1: to my
0: number.
1: Website. All the information, contact information is on my website.
0: 724-838-7768. That's his number. If you've got anything to report, you'll be amongst a whole lot of people. I'm looking forward to finding out what he has connected and what he's thinking about with the orbs, too, and what he's found out about that. More to come. Stay with us. It's Connie Willis here on a Willis Weekend on Coast to Coast AM.

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5: Carmen Roberts. Iran insists it won't reopen the Strait of Hormuz until the U.S. meets its list of demands.
6: Iran's Supreme National Security Council issued a fresh statement over the weekend calling on the United States to permanently end the war in the region and compensate Iran for damages before the Strait would reopen.
5: Fox's Trey Yingst in Tel Aviv. The fight over the Democratic Party's future shifts to Wisconsin as a primary happens Tuesday. Fox's Madeline Rivera has more on the governor's race.
7: Socialist candidate Francesca Hong says she's been trying to focus on the issues in the last few days before the primary. She's been forced to respond to a lot of previous social media posts, though, some of which she's walked back, like wanting to cancel Thanksgiving.
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8: Monday, a chance of showers and thunderstorms across the Miami Valley. Some may turn severe with an afternoon high in the middle 80s. I'm meteorologist Nick Dunn for WHIO.
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0: Hello there, Connie Willis with you. This is that song. As you know, it was Tom Petty, not in the Heartbreakers at this time, because this was from his album that was his singles album. And the closing Mike Campbell guitar solo was reportedly recorded in one take. That gives that, you know, isn't that cool? One take. Yeah, I like that. So I hope you guys are enjoying it. Connie Willis here on Coast to Coast AM, a Willis weekend happening. We've got some good things along the way for you. Hey, let me throw out a few things. Blue Rock Talk. What is that? Earth's Most Interesting Conversations. Connie After Dark. Have a drink with me at my live virtual bar. Connie Willis Live. Experiencers along with Jim Peniston. Connie Willis Live. That is my YouTube channel. Win any lottery course. Buy it now. 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And then Project Creepy Hotspots with Connie Willis, a live 4-day, 3-night advanced entities project. 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And Where's Willis, my newsletter. 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
0: Coast to Coast AM, Connie Willis here on a Willis weekend. Hope you're enjoying the show. We've got Stan Gordon with us talking good stuff as always. He's always a joy to listen to. He does so many conferences. I'm sure you guys have had a chance to see him. If not, make sure you do that. And definitely go to his website, stangordon.info. You can see all the books and all the other things that he's got for you to check out. Almost 70 years of research into the UFOs, the Bigfoot, and the cryptid encounters in Pennsylvania, dealt with Kecksburg, and you just are still going strong. Now, I got to ask you, Stan, about, before we go into orbs, which I'd love to go into with you, you were trained as an electronics technician. You specialize in radio communications. So with that, I'm just curious, what did you ever think, or what do you think of SETI? Because isn't that all based on radio communication of what might be out there?
3: Well, again, a lot of these different projects go back many, many years. There's the search for intelligent life in the universe. And that's one of the ways that scientists are trying to see if there is something out there. That's been going on for a long time. Brings up a good point. I wanted to express some of what I've dealt with and my feelings right now, what we're dealing with, because a long time ago, many years ago, after working on some incredible low-level UFO incidents, hundreds of cases, and many which most people don't even know about, and I can talk about a few of those if you like later on, but
0: yeah.
3: The data suggested to me long ago that there's more than one origin to the unknown category of the UFO mystery. I do believe there's a small percentage of cases could possibly be extraterrestrial. I do believe what the whistleblowers are saying, that the government has recovered objects that are not man-made, as well as alien bodies. I've heard about this for many, many years. I was very close to the late Len Stringfield, who was kind of the father of UFO crash retrievals, and he had a lot of amazing cases of what he worked on, was involved with. But also, there's more and more data. Again, not just in Pennsylvania. I've been in touch with people all over the country and around the world have contacted me that we are dealing with something, once again, has a physical and a non-physical component to it. So many of the sightings we're getting of UFO, UAP, even in recent months, in the last few years, in daylight, beautiful afternoons of these large, cylindrical, wingless objects hovering over more populated areas. If you go through my website, you'll see some photographs of them. But I have cases over the years where some of these objects look like huge, solid, metallic objects that suddenly physically changed to another form. That's very interesting. There were a lot of reports during the 60s of what appeared to be large, solid, metallic objects, very low, where people were seeing portals or windows, and some people seeing what appeared to be small humanoid figures associated with these cases. That was a big time during the 1960s of many reports like that. And these things are going on year after year. Now, more recent years now, throughout western Pennsylvania and other areas, but here in southwest PA, we're getting numerous reports in daylight, beautiful days, of these large cylindrical objects, even some black triangles, hovering on major highways at low level. Very, very intriguing what's going on. The orb cases we'll get into are just amazing.
0: You know, I've seen the UFOs at low level. I've seen them going through the trees in the forest. This is up in northern Colorado in the Rockies. And, you know, I guess I'm always surprised because I see it often. And I'm always intrigued because there's so many people that have never seen anything. And I'm like, you know, kind of just go to your local areas, go hiking, camping, go where people say they've seen things, and you might too, because, I mean, to see a UFO on going, you know, maybe at the treetops, and then also going through the trees itself with their floodlight, like one's like a floodlight on, like a floodlight where it goes left and right looking, and that always reminds me when I think of it, of maybe what Travis Walton dealt with, you know, just something kind of going through and they stumbled up upon it. And I've also seen it where it's put the beam of light down, which was different than the spotlight. The beam of light came down on like everybody's tent while we were all camping, and I was in a truck and it came down on me too. But as it went to each person, I was watching this from the cab of the truck. As it came down on each one of the tents, it turned on the spotlight and it came from like the top of the tree. So it was dark. I did not see what shape the where this light came from, where this beam came from. I couldn't tell you the shape or the size of it, but what I've seen later out there, it's a smaller vehicle, and you do see it in the day as well as at night, but you see the beam of light go on, right on the tent, and then right off. Then all of a sudden, the next tent, a light goes on and then it goes off. And we're talking a beam from the top of this treetop. So it doesn't move like a spotlight. Like I've seen one go like a spotlight to the left and right looking around. And this was more of a off and on, next, you know, off and on precisely. They knew exactly where they were going. And during that same time, there were Bigfoot. And I found that amazing because when that happened, I thought of you, Stan. I thought of you first because you're the first person that I know that brought that to everybody's attention.
3: Well, let me tell you about the case that definitely convinced me that we're dealing with something that's more than just a physical animal. And that was February 6th of 1974, here in western Pennsylvania, again, way up in the mountains. And I'm sure some of your listeners remember the time period. There was a big national trucker strike. There was gas rationing. Everybody remembers the gas rationing. There was some violence across part of the country. Here in Pennsylvania during that time, you had members of the National Guard and the State Police patrolling together. So members of both teams responded to this unit. From this incident, I couldn't get gas to the next morning here where I live to get up to the scene, which my team got there early the next morning. But anyhow, what happened was, ladies in her little cabin home deep in the mountains, it was a normal night sitting there watching television. She begins to hear this noise on her little front porch. She had some empty soda cans, pop cans out there, and somebody was knocking the pop cans around. Well, a few weeks before, she had a pack of wild dogs coming through, so she thought, I bet the dogs are back. So she thought, you know what? I'll grab my 16-gauge double-barrel shotgun, I'll load one chamber, and I go out and shoot over their head and scare those dogs away. And that's exactly what she did. She loaded her shotgun. She walked up towards the front door. She turns on the switch, opens the door, and there's no dogs. 6 feet in front of her is a 7-foot-tall, solid-looking, gray-haired Bigfoot standing there. As soon as the light turned on, it put its arm straight up over its head. And how did she respond? She pulled the trigger and fired right into it. Oh. She said there was this bright flash of light, like the flash on a camera, and that physically-looking creature vanished right in front of her. But then there was more to the story, because her in-laws lived 100 feet away. And they called her and asked her what she was shooting at. She tried to tell them. Her son-in-law reportedly grabbed a sidearm, started walking down that dark road towards her home with his pistol, and reportedly encountered 4 or 5 hairy people with eyes like coals of fire, began to shoot at him, and then went down to the home, went there, talked to the person there, and about the same time, this large luminous object was hovering over the trees. That's when they called the state police for help. So anyhow, I interviewed the state trooper, who was the main person involved with the team that night and went up. And he said by the time they found it, everything was over. But he said something very strange happened up there. He said, one, the witnesses are very credible. They're visibly shaken, but they gave great detail what took place. But he said what convinced him were how the animals reacted. And I have seen that many times over the years, getting to a scene very quickly. So what he said was that they had several big dogs. I think one was an Eskimo Spitz, a German Shepherd. When they got on scene, dogs wouldn't make a sound. And anyhow, and I think he even told me one of the dogs was in a cage. He tried to get the dog to come out, and the dog wouldn't even move or bark at him. And that was what was convincing to him. But my team was up there next morning, and it was a long investigation, and that was the case, among others, that convinced me we're dealing with something, once again, that has a physical and a non-physical component to it.
0: What do you think that is?
3: Well, all I can tell you is the more we know about what's going on, the stranger it is, because I'm finding there's a correlation between the orbs, Bigfoot, and other cryptids as well, several other different types of cryptids, including one out-of-place animal, which is fascinating, are these Black Panther reports that keep showing up in Pennsylvania for years and years. Even in recent weeks, I can tell you about a very interesting case that just came to light very recently in the area. Very interesting, and there's some correlation there. And also, a lot of people don't realize, but sometimes when you have a localized outbreak of Bigfoot sightings in certain areas, you'll have not only the Bigfoot reports, sometimes you'll get orb reports, but you also sometimes get reports of Black Panthers, which we're talking about now, not mountain lions or cougars, we're talking about black leopards or black jaguars. It's very, very fascinating, and I can tell you some very interesting cases.
0: Please do, because why is that so special? Are they just very rare, totally rare here in the United States? Or, I mean...
3: Well, they don't, and especially around this part of the country, they're not supposed to exist at all. And it's completely different than what people are describing as mountain lions. The coloring, different features, people are seeing these things at very close range. Hunters have been seeing them. And the whole thing is this. When they're being seen, first of all, one, there's very few in captivity at the zoos around Pennsylvania, especially back over the years where we're talking about some of these reports. And anyhow, so it's very, very intriguing. And then you've got this correlation. But let me tell you an interesting story. I told you about the case of the lady that shot at the Bigfoot and it vanished. So let me tell you another interesting story involving a Black Panther. So this is now, we're looking now at February 1983. Again, way up in the mountains here in southwest Pennsylvania. Man's coming home from his friend's home. His car's overheating. He's pulling into his driveway. He goes in to get a can of antifreeze. He comes back out. He's starting to put the antifreeze in the car. A few minutes later, he has this loud growl behind him. He turns around and looks. And here's this large black house cat sitting on the ground, just sitting there growling at him. And he didn't pay much attention to it because out there in the country, there's a lot of cats roaming around. He goes back and he's putting more antifreeze in the car. A few minutes later, he hears a louder growl. And when he turns around, he said, I couldn't believe what I saw. That big house cat has physically grown to twice its size. He threw the antifreeze can at it, hit it. It made a loud growl, started walking outside where it's all lit up. In the meantime, he ran those home to get his pistol. When he came back out, he said, I thought I was losing my mind. Now this huge cat looks like what I saw in the zoo, like a big black panther with a long tail and glowing yellow eyes. And he said, I took a shot at it. I don't know if I hit it, but moments later, it disappeared right in front of me. So look at that similarity there.
0: Wow. Interesting. Good stuff. Orbs. Tell me about orbs. Different sizes, shapes, and colors.
3: Oh, boy. Interesting stuff, and I'm telling you, these cases are dramatically increasing the last few years. So I knew about these orbs, balls of light cases back in the 60s, and for years I've been calling them mini UFOs.
0: And I know, I love that, by the way. I love that term because that really fits with the orbs. Good job.
3: So anyhow, over many years ago, there were reports coming in. Beautiful days, beautiful afternoons. We're not talking about ball lightning here. We didn't have the meteorological activity that connected these cases I'm telling you about. Many of them were in beautiful days and afternoons, in sunlight, of course. And I had reports of these things pacing vehicles on busy highways and in some cases entering the vehicles, floating around and going back out. That was one thing. Then I've had reports of people reporting something tapping on their windows, and they go to the windows, and they see these orbs, or an orb right in front of the window, then taking off when they're seen. So that's been going on. But, so, getting back to the size, I learned many years ago, in even cases in recent weeks and months, that the smallest ones are about the size of an oversized firefly, maybe an inch or so in diameter. But a lot of them are about the size of a golf ball to a baseball to a foot or two in diameter. And that's what the low level, near the ground ones we're going to be talking about. But some reports of the larger ones at higher altitude as well, some which are similar to what the military is talking about. But anyhow, various colors being reported, most of the time no sound at all. But just to give you an example of a few of the reports, and I'm going to go through a few, and you can interrupt me anytime because these are fascinating cases. So going back to April 6th of 2022, and this is a little town called Shope, Pennsylvania. So these people, it's a beautiful day. The husband and wife are out in the field planting whatever they are planting, digging around there, when the wife, the lady, she noticed in the distance, not too far away, what looked like she thought at first it was a Mylar balloon. It was about 2 feet in diameter, bright silver. So she pointed out to her husband, and this thing is slowly gliding in their direction, getting closer and closer. And it's about 10 feet above the fence line and getting very close to them. And as it gets closer, it's getting very bright. It gets brighter and brighter. And suddenly, as it got brighter, there was a sound like a small explosion, and at the same time, sound like a small lightning bolt shot from the object to the ground and set that little area on fire. So he immediately put it out. So Jim Brown, the researcher I told you about, he got the call in it. He got there, I believe, within 45 minutes. So this thing had just disappeared at that point. He goes out there, and at the scene, he's very scientific. And first of all, one, the only residue there was just from the burnt grass. But there was no indication of a Mylar balloon or any type of fireworks, anything like that. So that's just one example. And then it gets even more interesting. Let me think about a couple of other ones here. So another one, here's something intriguing. This goes back to October of 2023. This is inside of an apartment complex near Connersville, Pennsylvania. It's around 4 o'clock in the afternoon. There's two people sitting on the couch in the living room watching TV. All of a sudden, about 3 to 4 feet away, about a 3-inch diameter round light suddenly just appears. It's a round shape. There was a glow. The object was kind of a light golden color. And anyhow, as they watch this thing, there's no sound. There's no odor from it. It's moving around like in a fluttering position, fluttering around the room. And after about a second, a minute or so, suddenly the object rose up to about 4 feet above the floor. And then about 10 similar objects suddenly appeared, possibly breaking away from the main object. They're fluttering around about a 6-foot area, and after about 1 or 2 minutes, those lights seem to gather together, and then they were just gone. But the main object floats behind the TV, and that's the last time they saw it. And then it gets even more intriguing. So listen to this.
0: Save that for our next segment as we take a break here. Hold on to exactly where you are. This is really good stuff. I definitely want to make sure I ask you about orb and like the size. A lot of the Bigfoot people believe that the Bigfoot turned into an orb and they're the soccer ball size ones. So I'll ask you about that too when we come back when we talk about orbs. Stan Gordon with us, Connie Willis here on a Willis Weekend on Coast to Coast AM.

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9: Threats of military action, at least for now. I'm Carmen Roberts, Fox News. President Trump is reportedly in no rush to launch new military strikes against Iran after Tehran issued a list of demands to reopen the Strait of Hormuz.
10: President Trump saying in a phone call with Axios, saying instead of increasing military pressure, as we've seen in past weekends, that instead the administration is going to increase economic pressure and wait for that to mount.
9: Fox's Alex Hogan. And Iran's demands include ending the war, withdrawing U.S. troops from the area, lifting the blockade, unfreezing Iranian assets, and repaying Iran for the cost of the war.
10: 75% of Americans say the conflict with Iran has not been worth the cost. That's according to a Marquette Law School poll.
9: And part of that cost, higher gas and oil prices. Crude oil prices heading higher tonight. U.S. crude up almost 1% at $78.91 a barrel. Brent crude up more than 1% at $84.52 a barrel. Meantime, Trilby Lundberg with the Lundberg Survey says gas prices rose again.
11: Prices are up about 8 cents in the past 2 weeks, and the new price is $4.18.
9: AAA puts the national average at $4.01 a gallon. Evacuation orders are in place across parts of the western U.S. and southwest Canada as extremely hot and dry conditions fuel the spread of wildfires. The National Interagency Fire Center says 183 fires erupted across the U.S. since yesterday, including 8 large ones. And the Wisconsin gubernatorial primaries are Tuesday. Republican candidate Congressman Tom Tiffany tells Fox News,
12: "Let's get control of our utility rates, which have been skyrocketing, $2 billion plus in the last 8 years. Let's get control of the red tape, and let's also audit all of state government."
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13: For your Monday, a chance of showers and thunderstorms across the Miami Valley. Some may turn severe with an afternoon high in the middle 80s. I'm meteorologist Nick Dunn for WHIO.
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7: It's a WHIO Storm Center 7 weekend. 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The WHIO Storm Center is currently activated. That means we break in immediately whenever severe weather approaches the Miami Valley. 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

0: to talk to Connie Willis, call the Wildcard line at 818-501-4109. 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
1: And that's from 1978, Jackson Browne, Running on Empty. It's Coast to Coast AM that you're listening to. You know, Jackson Browne didn't record the Running on Empty album in a studio. You know this, right? He actually recorded it. This is, you know, this one of those backstories. He actually recorded it while actually on tour, on stage, backstage, in hotel rooms, and even aboard the tour bus. So the title track was captured, I think it was in Maryland in 1977. Go fact check me on that one if you like. So when Browne sounds like he's road weary, he was not acting. He was totally road weary. I totally get it. I feel like I'm running on empty too lately. Need one of those breaks in life, right? Sometimes you just need to get away. So I hope you're enjoying the evening. It's a Willis weekend here on Coast to Coast AM, and we have got Stan Gordon with us. In fact, we're going to start taking phone calls this hour if you'd like to say something to him, but he's got more things to tell. Stay with us here on Coast to Coast AM.
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1: We're back on Coast to Coast AM. Hello, Connie Willis here. Hey, check out my YouTube channel. I just kind of revamped that up, so I'd love for you to join me there. You know, that's free. It's YouTube. You're good. It's called Connie Willis Live. And yeah, I kind of started it back in 2012, stopped, and then I'm deciding to come back again. And I have a little sidekick with me, and that is Jim Penniston. You know him from the Rendlesham UFO incident. So go and subscribe. We've got two shows coming up next week. And you know, we're experiencers, right? So we're talking about that. We know that's the big thing to talk about. It's not something we just decided to do. It's something we've always, you know, he's been living with it since 1980 and me way before that. So when you want to get the answers from experiencers, go check it out. Connie Willis Live on YouTube. I hope that you'll subscribe and set those notifications for upcoming shows. I love that they have that option. That's it. Connie

0: Willis.com if you can't remember any of these things. We're talking with Stan Gordon. It's been a while since I've talked to him, but he has been doing this for a long, long time. It's coming up on almost 70 years of research into the UFOs, Bigfoot, and cryptic encounters in Pennsylvania, but also people call him from all over, and people are still calling him. You can call him too, 724-838-7768. Wait till we're done with the show, but you can always find out his where his books are, where you can learn what's happening with him, where he's been, where he's going at stangordon.info. That's G-O-R-D-O-N. No E's in there, anything like that. stangordon.info. And you'll get all his information. And for many years, Stan did lead teams of scientists and engineers and research specialists to investigate all of this kind of thing. And of course, he was the primary investigator of the crash that happened in 1965, and that's Kecksburg. So he's got a lot. He's got a lot of information, and I know you guys know him. He doesn't even need an introduction. We will start taking some phone calls if you want to give him a call and ask him a question or so. But in the meantime, as you guys are calling in, let's hear about those orbs, Stan.
1: Well, I'm going to tell you about a very important, interesting case that happened last year, July 17th. This is north of Pittsburgh in Beaver County. And the incident occurred between 2:30 and 3 p.m. It was a nice day, and a woman's outside working her garden. And suddenly, in the distance, she sees this sphere, this orb, beginning to move slowly, floating in her direction. And she said it was about the size of a basketball. There was no details visible, no seams. It was just a physical object, just a smooth-surfaced, glowing white sphere. And what was interesting was, it slowly is moving towards her. It comes up. It makes contact with her chest. She says it felt cold, like it just came out of the refrigerator. She lost her balance. She fell back. It hovered over her head, and then it was gone. Very significant. And this is what's going on more and more. We're getting many cases now. Since 2022, we're seeing a big surge of these type of reports. And a lot of these sightings are occurring in daylight on beautiful days. They're coming up very close to people in daylight. But we're getting more reports from people who these things are having appear inside of their homes, only a few feet away from people. Many reports like that as well. And that's significant. And also, what we didn't talk about is the UFO and Bigfoot, or the orb and Bigfoot connection. So we started noticing this back in 1972, and then we had the 1973 outbreak. But during that 73 outbreak, there was an incident north of Pittsburgh, September of 1973. Yet two witnesses are waiting for a friend to pick them up that evening when they see this 7-8 foot tall, white-haired Bigfoot running across the road, but in one of his hands it's carrying a glowing small ball of light. And a few hours later, this object came over the area, projected the beam of light down to the woods where the creature ran into. And we're trying to figure out, what in the heck are we dealing with? We still have to ask that question today.
0: That's interesting. He's holding it. Now, a lot of my friends in Alabama that have been studying what they believe are two clans that live in the same area, and not too far away, there's a whole nother group of them. They say that's Jimmy's place. These are my friends in Alabama. The first time I ever went out Bigfooting and learned so much from them and had experiences that night with the telepathy. So they had said that they were seeing these orbs in this area, and they were basketball size orbs. And they believed what their thought is, and I've heard other people say the same thing, so I'm curious what you might think on this. They believe that the Bigfoot would turn into that orb, and that's how they could travel faster if they needed to. But they said that was transportation, and that the different sizes meant something different. Like the smaller ones are more of the alien descent, where the bigger ones are the Bigfoot. What do you think of that?
1: Well, I've heard similar accounts. You know, I've interviewed multitudes of very credible people. And so many people would call me, or people who used to laugh at these stories, used to make fun of them as first responders and hunters and all kind of people, until they had their own experience and it was life-changing for them. And but anyhow, yeah, some of these people have told us, I've heard reports from around this area, from other parts of the country, of people who swear that they've seen some kind of a creature change into an orb, or an orb change into a creature. I've talked to people who have seen creatures change into other creatures. It is, you know, if you only had one or two reports, and we'd get so many from so many different people who don't know each other, and they give you the same little details, which is what I look for. You've got to realize there's some patterns to this. It's very strange and unusual. And the other pattern was, I knew about years ago, is that in areas in Pennsylvania, and again now around the country, but in Pennsylvania, where you have a lot of history of Bigfoot activity, many people, witnesses and researchers are encountering these small orbs in the same area. So there seems to be some direct correlation there. And then a few minutes ago, you brought up something interesting. You mentioned telepathy, some telepathic things going on. Well, there's many things about Bigfoot we haven't even talked about that I found to be very strange and unusual. There's patterns to it. Well, one of the things that is extremely rare is that, especially in Pennsylvania, even though I hear more out of the western part of the country, but in Pennsylvania, of the hundreds of cases of people I've interviewed have seen Bigfoot, very few have told me reluctantly that they didn't understand it, but they felt that at times when they were in the vicinity of a Bigfoot, that these things were mentally trying to communicate with them. And I told you earlier, I have never seen a Bigfoot myself, but I was a witness to the event I'm going to tell you about now. So this was during the 1980s. I was getting calls from landowners between Derry and Latrobe, a hotbed for activity around Derry Township, where there are sightings going on every year with cryptids and UFOs and orbs, including this year. And they called me because this huge hairy creature was coming down from the top of the ridge down to the homes down there and scaring their pets and animals. So I was out there with my team, where several people met with us. And the one of them reluctantly says to me, she said, I don't understand it. I don't know why this is happening. But sometimes this thing is trying to mentally communicate with me. So while we're there, she interrupts and says, this thing is telling me right now that tomorrow morning there will be a strange incident in Indiana County over Homer City, Pennsylvania. So we're in Westmoreland County, about 15 miles away from Indiana County. Early the next morning, there's multiple reports of this very loud, strange sound, like something's hovering right over the town of Homer City. It was so unusual, they called the fire department out. So how do you explain that one?
0: I'm loving this. I'm loving this. Somebody, you know, you've got all the right stuff. I love hearing this stuff, Stan. It's been so long. I love hearing what you found out. Well, what about the connection with the UFO and the Bigfoot?
1: Well, again, we have some incidents, as I had told you about, the one up in Uniontown area back in 73, but there have been other incidents as well. And but actually, you've got a lot of the orb stuff that seems to be more connected with. I believe the orbs is a part of the UFO phenomena, the UAP phenomena. You don't hear much about the low-level, close-range cases, which are intriguing and very interesting. And, you know, earlier you had brought up about cases with a beam of light, and I've had many of those. But let me tell you something that's real intriguing. So this is May of this year. This is, I'm going to guess, maybe 30 miles outside of Pittsburgh in a rural area. I've interviewed this witness many times. He's very credible. I'm not sure if he wants me to say what his background is, but anyhow, he's on a property way out in the country. So it was on May 26th that he was awakened around 1:15 in the morning because there was this bright light all around his property. He goes outside, and directly above his home, but probably a few thousand feet up, is this odd-looking light configuration, like a cone-shaped light. And it's emitting this big beam of light down, encompassing his home and his property. And this went on for several minutes. So he's got his camera. He's trying to videotape and film this. It was so bright that it was washing out the image on the monitor on his phone. He tried to get pictures of it. And he watched it for quite a long time when it suddenly just vanished and was gone. But then there was this odd smell in his house that they have to open the windows because it was so strong, even in the basement. But he recognized the smell. It was ozone. So let me tell you why that's important, because this is another thing we found in more recent months. So October of last year, outside in Fayette County, outside of Uniontown, again, different case, different people. Here was this fella. He was going upstairs and to a spare room to get a book, and he was going to do some reading. And the room's on the second floor. It's an unheated room. He hadn't been there for quite a while. The door was shut. He opens up the door, and sitting about the middle of the floor was this white ball about the size of a soccer ball. It was like it disturbed it or something, because immediately it rose up about a foot off the floor, stopped and then shot straight out through the wall of the house and was gone. But then right after that, he smells this strange odor that he had never smelled before. So anyhow, Jim Brown, my research associate, goes up there, and he's able to bring along certain kind of specimens or create certain kind of smells for the guy, and he'd tell him what they were. And the smell that he picked out was ozone. Very interesting. And then here's another really intriguing case, and there's so many. But so this was in near Rector, PA, outside of Ligonier, another area which is in more of the Laurel Ridge area, not far from the edge of the Chestnut Ridge. They're both active with activity. So this was November 17th, 8 o'clock in the evening. The lady's on her computer. She's in her office. The desk, she measured it. She was 21 inches, I believe, away from where, about 20 inches or so away from where this happened. So she's on the computer, her cat's sitting on the desk. Suddenly, from the right side, this object appears. It's a very small orb, about 2 inches in diameter. It's white and shiny with kind of a gray tone to it, kind of an off-white, kind of like silverish white with a subtle gray tone. It's producing no other external light, but this, it suddenly appears. It's moving from right to left, right in front of the monitor screen. And then she says something really weird even happened, stranger than that. Suddenly something appears, something like a curtain. She couldn't describe it, like maybe it was a portal of some type. This thing floats around and goes right inside of it. Moments later, a second identical little orb appears and does exactly the same thing. It moves in front of the monitor. The cat goes to put its paws up and decides not to touch it. It goes inside of this portal or whatever it is, and at that point, both orbs and the portal disappears. And moments later, she said, there's a strange smell in the room, but she said, I knew what it was. It's like when you smell, there's a smell, the smell of when you have a lightning strike from a storm close by. She said it smelled like ozone. So you had three cases we're aware of now with this similar smell has turned up with these type of reports.
0: Now, I've had a smell that was very mechanical. Is that what people would also think about ozone? Like
1: I'm
0: metallic.
1: I'm not so sure. Right. I guess different people describe it different ways, but it's an odd smell, and I don't know how to really explain it.
0: Yeah. I've had some stuff where it's metallic, and that was more of the UFO thing being taken, and this metallic taste is like, oh, that's back when I was talking with David Jacobs. I'm sure you know David Jacobs. And I'd asked him about that. I said, what's that metallic? I said, what's that metallic taste that I have? And he said, oh, I'll talk to you about that at one point, because we had to get off the phone. And then we never talked about it again. I never got that info from him. I'm like, oh, you know, what did that mean? Because he said there was a specific meaning for that from all the research he had done.
1: I'll bring up another thing since you brought up metallic, not the smell, but a sound.
0: But this is the taste. I'm talking about the taste, though. But go ahead. Yeah, metallic sound. Okay.
1: Okay. So anyhow, I knew this back in the 70s when all this was going on, that some witnesses would tell me at the time they're having this Bigfoot activity, their Bigfoot encounter, they're hearing these strange metallic sounds like metal tearing, metal on metal. And now
0: that's right.
1: The last years, we're getting more and more reports from people in widespread areas telling us the same thing.
0: What do you think that is? I've heard that several times, and I'm talking like 20 yards away and tons of activity happening, but you hear that metal on metal. And to us, what we get, anybody that's been out there with me that's heard it, it sounds like, it's almost like the UFO opens and shuts or something and they come in and out of it. I don't know if that's the case. It's just, that is some of the theories we have when we hear it. That's what comes to mind.
1: Well, there's so many things that are turning up. We just don't have the answers for. It's just that when you begin to correlate all this data and you talk to so many people telling you similar details, but we don't know what we're dealing with. I'm telling you, whatever we're dealing with is so beyond our present scientific understanding that nobody understands it. And while there's patterns to it, a lot of it doesn't make any sense, but people keep reporting the same type of activity taking place.
0: You're going to like this. The first time I ever went into an area where they were,

The National Weather Service in Wilmington has issued a severe thunderstorm warning for East Central Champaign County, Northwestern Franklin County, Ohio, Southern Union County, Ohio, Northeastern Madison County, until 10 p.m. At 9:27 p.m., a severe thunderstorm was located over Mechanicsburg, moving east at 30 miles an hour. Hazard, 60 miles an hour wind gusts and penny-size hail. Source, radar indicated. Impact, expects damage to trees and power lines. Locations impacted include Dublin, Marysville, Plain City, Mechanicsburg, New California, Milford Center, Woodstock, Unionville Center, Amity, Rosedale, State Route 4 at State Route 161, Resaca, U.S. Route 33 at U.S. Route 42, Watkins, Chuckery, and Plain.

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2: News, I'm Angelo Bavaro. New polling says Americans do not approve of the war with Iran.
3: 75% of Americans say the conflict with Iran has not been worth the cost. That's according to a Marquette Law School poll. There's also new economic pressure on the administration after the latest jobs report released this week. July's numbers show 23,000 jobs were cut.
2: Fox's Alex Hogan. President Trump tells Axios instead of increasing military pressure on Iran, the administration will move to increase economic pressure. As uncertainty persists, gas prices continue to rise, but relief could be coming.
4: Prices are about to fall because oil prices are way down, and so are the prices that retailers pay for their fuel. They're going to share those price cuts with us.
2: That is U.S. industry analyst Trilby Lundberg of the Lundberg Survey. 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
5: Your Monday, a chance of showers and thunderstorms across the Miami Valley. Some may turn severe with an afternoon high in the middle 80s. I'm meteorologist Nick Dunn for WHIO.
6: A severe thunderstorm watch has been issued for Auglaize, Logan, Mercer, and Shelby counties. This goes until midnight. I'm Ian James from the WHIO Storm Center.
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15: Let's say you got a kid who's going to be off to college this fall or is already in, and you're just really frustrated how much it's going to cost. 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
16: 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The WHIO Storm Center is currently activated. That means we break in immediately whenever severe weather approaches the Miami Valley. This is WHIO.

0: Jacks. To talk to Connie Willis, call the Wildcard Line at 818-501-4109. 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
1: It's a Willis weekend on Coast to Coast AM. Connie Willis here, Steve Miller Band, Fly Like an Eagle. Love that tune. Just always enjoyed it. When it came on the radio, it was like, this is one to listen to. From 1977. Only reached number 2, at least on the Billboard Hot 100. Can't imagine that didn't hit number 1, but who knows? Who knows? Thanks for listening. I hope you're enjoying the music. We got one segment left. We got a bunch of people on the phone, so we'll be taking those calls. And just a reminder that I'll be back tomorrow night to continue the Willis Weekend, and I'm going to have David John Oates with me. He does the reverse speech. Yeah, you know that. You've heard that before, right? A lot of EVPs, and they play them backwards and what it sounds like and what it says. And a lot of rock and roll songs and some other things, too. Going to have some surprises with that tomorrow that you may not know about. And then after that, Terry Fisher is going to be with us. He is going to be talking about his UFO alien experiences. That's tomorrow night here on Coast to Coast AM.
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0: Coast to Coast AM. Connie Willis here. We're talking with Stan Gordon. You can learn more at stangordon.info. That's his website, full of information. You can find out about his books and all the other things that he also has to sell for you if you would like to do that. But you can also go over to Amazon or Barnes & Noble and look up Stan Gordon. That's G-O-R-D-O-N. And you'll find his books there. He's done so much in this 67 years that he has been investigating. And I'm just so happy to know that he's still doing it and things are going strong. You can still call and make reports. And this is the information he gets from the people that do call. There's a lot of people that don't call. So one of the things, before we grab some phone calls here, Stan, is that I have recognized with my investigations, and that is, it's not, especially in the Rockies, it's not really good to find footprints, very hard to find footprints in that terrain. The terrain's got to be just perfect in every way, right? But what I see a lot is handprints and fingerprints all over the vehicle. I always make sure the vehicle is never washed so that we can get these handprints. And I know other people getting handprints as well. I'm always fascinated at the fact that these handprints, they have all the dermal ridges and everything like us. What have you heard about that, and what do you think that might mean?
1: Well, I can tell you here in Pennsylvania, yes, over the years, especially in the 70s and some of the years after, we did have some reports of handprints on windows and doors showing up, but that's very, very rare around here. We do get good footprints on occasion. That's not commonly do we get the reports, but I can tell you 2 years ago, I believe it was, Eric Altman, the Pennsylvania Bigfoot Society that I'm very close with, they received a report from Blair County, up around Evansburg, PA, Hollidaysburg, that a group of hunters deep in the woods had come across a trail of these very, very interesting footprints. Very large, very well-defined, and they got up there and made some very good casts of them. If you go to my website, you can scroll around, you can see a picture of one of the casts, and they were significant but good detail. So we still do get these tracks, but interestingly also, during that 73 outbreak, we were getting reports of both three-toed and five-toed tracks. Mm. And some others as well, but mainly three-toed and five-toed. And a lot of people don't know it, but all around the country for years and years, even in areas we have a lot of history of Bigfoot sightings, there have been reports for years of three-toed tracks also showing up. So that's kind of interesting as well. I'm telling you, the details of what we know now about Bigfoot, and it's not just what I found, but others I'm in touch with, they're finding these things as well around the country, that we're dealing with something that is completely different than I had ever expected. I thought we were dealing with an unknown animal, and there's so much data now that we're dealing with something else.
0: Oh, yeah, without a doubt. And once you see one, when you see one, Stan, I hope you see one. When you see even a part of one, I mean, you know, it's just, it's highly advanced. You just know it is. You're like, oh, my gosh. You know, you can see it. You can hear it. You can feel it with them. It's amazing. But, yeah, a lot of these handprints, and which makes me also look at it in a way of, okay, if we see the same handprint over and over again, and it, maybe it's getting bigger, maybe it's a juvenile that's growing, or, you know, it's the same one, you can actually track maybe even a whole family or so if you start picking up these handprints. And I've been getting a lot of them. It's just, it's kind of their way of, hey, Connie, I know you're here. I wanted to stop by. We get a lot of slaps on the side of the vehicles, too, of where we are. And it's, you feel this message of, hey, I don't have time to hang out with you, but I wanted to, I knew you were here. I want to say hi. That kind of stuff. Oh, we get that all the time. And we all get the same feeling of what that was. He just let us know that, with that big smack that, hey, I know you're here, but I can't hang out with you. And I'll see you next time. We all get the same message when it comes across like that. I also know stories of where like five people could be in a field. Three people will be downloaded information and they see what appears to be like two or three Bigfoot peeking out of like a window. And two other people that are right there in the same field, they don't get that information. Have you been hearing things like that?
1: Yep, I knew that long ago. And we didn't have time to even talk about this really interesting Black Panther incident just happened recently. It's on my website. They can read it, and I'll be updating it because we have more information on it now because it's very strange where multiple witnesses at a barbecue cookout observed this very close-range detailed Black Panther looking at them. And anyhow, to make the story short, they had the area surrounded. The main witness went in to get his camera. They wanted to make sure they could that he could get out, and he wouldn't be able to get a picture of the thing when it came out. But it was surrounded. It never came out, and it basically was gone. But there's more to the story. But I can tell you this. I knew years ago with the UFO phenomenon in particular that there was a case I can remember, and there's been others since then, that you can have a group of people, and only in that one case, I think two people could see the UFO hovering over their head, and the other people couldn't see it. And I have other instances of this type of similar thing going on, even with one new aspect of this Black Panther report, which I'll be putting on my website probably in the next couple of days.
0: Excellent. Love it. Let's go east of the Rockies, talk to Jim out of Florida. Jim, welcome to Coast to Coast AM. How are you tonight?
2: Hey, you're doing great. Hey, it's great hearing from you, Connie and Stan. It's just I've got a couple quick stories I'll tell you real quick. One, my grandmother always talked about when she was deer hunting, and Stan will know, too, that basically in southwestern Pennsylvania, he's probably very aware of the Youghiogheny River, which is in western Maryland in Garrett County. And basically, my grandmother, she went deer hunting. She said, I saw a giant black cat, and it was not a house cat. And, you know, of course, we all blew it off. You know, this is back in the 60s. But then I had my own experience. I was ginseng hunting. And I had this thing that was probably 30 feet away from me just looking at me. It had golden eyes. It was, I ruined my cutoff shorts, but it just stood there and it just looked at me, and I just was, almost, it was like, I felt like I was in a dream world. And it was just, yeah, go ahead, Stan.
1: Go ahead, no, finish your story,
0: yeah.
1: Please.
0: Yeah, we're listening to you.
2: Well, yeah, okay, well, that's the black cat story. And then I was trout fishing in the Youghiogheny River, which is in Garrett County, Maryland, mm-hmm. And I was, all of a sudden, this 40-pound, probably 30, 40-pound rock just came kerplunking down into the water about maybe, 30 feet away from me. And I said, there's no way that thing rolled off the mountain like that and jumped out that far. And I looked up, and I saw this huge, absolutely huge, I'm talking at least 8 feet, huge reddish brown creature that looked like, to me, it looked, at the time, it looked like a gorilla, and it just went crashing, literally crashing through the laurel brush. And it was just, talk about wrecking good pants, but it was terrible, and it scared me, and I froze, and I stood in the river. I must have stood in the river for 30 minutes because I couldn't move. And it was just, the most unbelievable thing I had ever seen in my life. And now, you know, as being an old guy like I am now, I realize exactly what all of those, you know, things were. And it was, and, you know, the Appalachian Mountains always has some kind of, just some crazy tales that, you know, where people, you know, you think they're, you know, they're wives' tales, but they're not. There's so much that is in those mountains that people have not discovered. But anyway, I'll let you guys go from there.
0: Thanks for calling, Jim. I appreciate that. And go check those drawers. What do you think of that?
1: Oh, it's everything he told me, I've heard many times from so many different people. There have been sightings all along the rivers around this area, Youghiogheny, Allegheny, just all over Pennsylvania. We've had reports, and I have reports of these Bigfoot, for example, drinking out of some of the lakes and rivers of Pennsylvania, in the water and under the water over the years. And that's very intriguing. Have many reports of these things throwing small boulders and tree branches towards people. But about the hundreds of people I've interviewed have seen these things, many in daylight at close range. Generally, when the humans are seen, the creature generally runs off. So we're not hearing cases where these things are physically attacking people. But yes, at times they'll throw, again, small boulders towards people. That's very common. Black Panther sighting has been reported for years all across the state, many in southwest PA going back for many, many years. I can give you many detailed accounts about them. Then, of course, no bodies have ever shown up, just like with Bigfoot. And I believe a lot of these things are part of the same. It's a part of the same stimulus, whatever it is. There's so much we do not have answers for. But I'm telling you, it's energy connected. The pattern I found years ago was that many close-range, low-level UFO sightings and many encounters with Bigfoot and other cryptids occur in the vicinity of energy sources. So you have many sightings around high-tension power lines, power plants, gas wells, gas lines, radio communication towers, cell phone towers, bodies of water, railroad tracks, very, very common.
0: And around mountains you know what? I've actually even been to very small parks right off the side of the road, and they've had Bigfoot in them, leaving tracks, doing, you know, the screams and yells. And it's in a small area right off like 2 minutes from a Home Depot kind of setup. It's amazing. I can't believe all the things I've been lucky to see.
1: And, let me tell you this, because you brought this up. That while we get many reports in the wooded forested areas, there are more and more reports of sightings of all these things, from low-level UFOs to orbs to Bigfoot to other cryptids, Thunderbird sightings, other things we haven't even talked about, in urban areas and near in the suburbs of major cities such as Pittsburgh and around Harrisburg. And this is what's going on, because I don't think the location has much to do with whatever we're dealing with. These things can appear and disappear wherever they want to.
0: That's right. Yeah, I had some people telling me that they're showing up behind restaurants and going into the food, trash cans and the bins in the back to get the food. I can believe that they may be seen in those areas. I just don't think, I don't know, let me know what you think from all that you've seen. I don't think that they can't get food, so they got to come up and get food out of trash bins and stuff. I don't even know that they're out there getting deer, this and that. I'd like to hear from people that say, hey, I've seen it. I've seen it with my own eyes. Because I always hear it from somebody, from somebody else, from somebody else, from somebody else. What do you think? And I also don't think they live on the land. I think I don't know where they are, but I think they're too smart to live in the elements.
1: Well, a lot of the traits we're seeing about these things, it doesn't follow the patterns of normal natural animals and creatures that we know about. But I can tell you, going back many, many years, that we knew one, that they like apples, corn, and berries. We've had reports of them chasing deer and even carrying deer. We had a sighting up on the Berry Ridge this year early where they saw an 8-foot tall, kind of think a darkish haired Bigfoot come out of the woods, and it was carrying a small deer with a broken neck over its shoulder. And that was only about 50 feet away in daylight. And then another report the year before from another area, similar kind of report. So these are the kind of things people are reporting.
0: Yeah, and I've heard those from long ago, but since I've been doing it and talking to people, I've never heard anybody say that they've seen something like that. I'm not going against any of your reports. You just got to wonder what may be happening along the way and the changes and, I don't know. It's crazy. You're in a good spot, Stan. It's good stuff to talk about. Wildcard line number two. Let's talk to Roland out of Pennsylvania. Roland, how are you? Welcome to Coast AM.
3: Fine. How about you tonight?
0: I'm sorry. What's that?
3: Very fine. How about you tonight?
0: Oh, I'm good. This is good stuff here. I can't believe it's almost over. Do you got some? So you're in Pennsylvania. Have you seen some things happening there?
3: Well, we talked before. I'm the blind fella that you, that you talk to. I do the cane bottom chairs and furniture.
0: That's right. How are you?
3: Fine about you, but I wondered, what do these Bigfoots do for shelter, and how far do these UFOs come from?
0: And Stan, if you can answer that real quick, because we're coming to a close.
1: Yeah, well, with the Bigfoot, you know, people have speculated, well, they live in caves and mines. I can just tell you, during that 1973, early 74 outbreak, if we would have a sighting near a mine or a cave, I had spelunkers and people were experienced, and some of them would go into the entrance areas of these caves and mines to see if there was any evidence they were staying in there. And they did not find that to be the case. They may have gone there temporarily, but there was no indication they were living in there. I really don't think it has any direct connection with the sighting reports. They appear everywhere. And again, they're not appearing just in woods and forested areas. They're appearing in suburbs where there's not a lot of woods around.
0: Stan, I wish we had more time. We'll definitely have you back, as you know. I'll have you on some of my shows if you're open for that. And it's just always good to hear from you. And thanks for still sticking in there and doing the work, even though you're retired. We appreciate that you're there for us with this.
1: Well, thanks for having me on. I appreciate it. And you're right. We didn't even get a chance to even begin to talk about all the creature sightings. Check my creepy cryptid books out. There's things in there that'll amaze people they've never heard of before.
0: Thank you so much, Stan. StanGordon.info, and also you can find his books. Just go to Amazon or Barnes & Noble, but you can also go to StanGordon.info. What a great show. Thanks, Stan. Thanks again, Dr. Bruce Lipton as well. I'll be back tomorrow night with David Oates and also Terry Fisher. We're talking aliens and we're talking reverse speech, creepy stuff. In the meantime, from the foothills of the Colorado Rockies, I want to thank our team, Julie Talbot, Bill May, Tommy Danheiser, Dan Galani, Mike Cosio, Adam Thompson with us tonight, Lex Lonehood, Sean Ledesour, Alec Fernandez, Tim Banal, Gina Salvati, Donna Walker with us tonight, Miranda Morano, Sue Tricus, Rich Berra, Lisa Garr, Ryan Recker, Richard Searitt, George Knapp, and of course, the emperor of the nighttime airwaves. That's George Norrie, the Coast to Coast AM team and family. So until we meet again, which is tomorrow night, to conclude the Willis weekend, keep watching the night skies and continue with me to seek out the strange and uncover the unknown. For Coast to Coast AM, I'm Connie Willis.

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6: Taking a stand in opposition, I'm Angelo Bavaro, Fox News. New polling says Americans do not approve of the Trump administration's war with Iran as the latest jobs report fails to impress.
7: 75% of Americans say the conflict with Iran has not been worth the cost. That's according to a Marquette Law School poll. There's also new economic pressure on the administration after the latest jobs report released this week. July's numbers show 23,000 jobs were cut. National Economic Council Director Kevin Hassett argued he doesn't see this as being set in stone. Gains in previous months had been revised down.
6: Fox's Alex Hogan. In a call with Axios, President Trump said he was pivoting away from military action in Iran and towards economic pressure. The war has kept fuel costs elevated, which ripple through the economy. About a dozen locations were hit Saturday night in a Russian attack in Ukraine, killing two people.
8: Several more people were injured in Ukraine's Black Sea port of Odessa after waves of missiles and drones rained down there. For months, President Vladimir Zelensky has pleaded with other countries, especially the U.S., to send Ukraine more Patriot systems that help shoot down ballistic missiles, but they've become scarcer by the Iran war. Now, he's hoping to secure licenses for Ukraine to manufacture its own. Moscow, though, is taking advantage of this situation by upping their nightly attacks, knowing some strikes won't be intercepted. Meanwhile, Ukrainian drones killed five people and injured two dozen others in Russia's border region of Belgorod. Kyiv continues to target Russian energy infrastructure and oil depots, sparking a fuel crisis there, as well as the country's largest online retailer, Wildberries, has been hit several times.
6: Fox's Stephanie Bennett. The World Health Organization announced one of its warehouses was destroyed in Ukraine Friday. That's where it was keeping dozens of pallets of medical supplies. 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
9: Your Monday, a chance of showers and thunderstorms across the Miami Valley. Some may turn severe with an afternoon high in the middle 80s. I'm meteorologist Nick Dunn for WHIO.
10: A severe thunderstorm watch has been issued for Auglaize, Logan, Mercer, and Shelby counties. This goes until midnight. I'm Ian James from the WHIO Storm Center.
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16: 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So to Chris, Amanda, Stephanie, Chuck, Linda, Carla, Jackie, Lori, Belinda, Ron, Eric, Jelani, Sarah, Dick, Sydney, Natasha, Colleen, Aubrey, Alexis, LaDonna, Miriam, and Board Chair Judy Buddy, you are good news for Dayton.
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19: For This Week in History, I'm Ron Otto. August 10th, 30 B.C., Cleopatra dies. August 11th, 1978, Chic's second album, Say Chic, is released and would become Billboard's Album of the Year in 1979. August 11th, 1984, the Cincinnati Reds retired Johnny Bench's number 5.
20: They got it. Johnny Bench to Joe Morgan, and it was a no contest play at second base.
19: August 13th, 1860, sharpshooter Annie Oakley is born in Dark County. August 14th, 1851, gunslinger Doc Holliday is born.
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1: 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That means we break in immediately whenever severe weather approaches the Miami Valley. 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
2: Broadcasting live from the confines of an abandoned radio station in the secluded apartment building of high strangeness in a closet. No way other. That's the only place I could be right now. So anyway, from the foothills of the Colorado Rockies, it is time for full disclosure of the topics they told us were off limits. Hello, I'm Connie Willis. This is Coast to Coast AM. And tonight, we got a good one for you. Of course, always, it's a Willis Weekend, a unique receptor codes. Wait till you hear about that one. You're going to like that. UFO cryptid investigations and also some great music. Come on, it's a Willis Weekend. So go ahead, turn off those lights. Join me for another interesting evening of conversation and much needed education. Also the chance that we might get a little closer to the truth of what lurks amongst us and what is beyond. I'm Connie Willis, and this is Coast to Coast AM.
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7: It is Coast to Coast AM. Hello there. Connie Willis with you. It's a Willis weekend. All right. We got tonight and tomorrow night. And I'm sorry for those of you that I totally messed over when I said I was on Friday and Saturday. I thought I was. I kept thinking you guys had the wrong date. And I convinced you that I was right. And that was really bad. That's scary, isn't it? So I'm sorry. So we're on tonight and tomorrow night. Thank you for being here. We got some great music for you. We got great guests of always. We always have great guests. So I'm excited that you're here with me. And let's have a really, really good time. Before we do get started tonight, a quick update on our good friend and regular caller, Cornelius from Louisiana. Now, George Norrie, the man himself, emperor of the nighttime airways, he let me know there has been some concern because nobody could get a hold of Cornelius. So a welfare check was requested. Well, good news, Cornelius is just fine. Turns out Cornelius wasn't dead, his phone was. Yeah. So Cornelius, we're glad you're okay. And George, mystery solved. Now, somebody get Cornelius a charger, please. Thank you very much. Hopefully he gets a lot of those, get the right adapter as well. Hey, so I did go do a creepy hotspot recently since the last time that I spoke to you. That's My Expeditions. And man, I tell you, there's so many things up in those Rocky Mountains besides UFOs, besides sparkles and orbs everywhere, besides Bigfoot, besides Dogman. There are other things. Larry the Light Man, also the Mitten Man. There's some other things out there too. I'm just going to give you a couple of new entities along the way. So if you're interested in being a part of what I do, go to ConnieWillis.com. Sign up, at least for my newsletter, Where's Willis? Okay, so good night tonight. We've got Stan Gordon coming up later on. And you know what that's about. He is the first time I ever heard of UFO and Bigfoot together at the time. And it's real. And I'm looking forward to talking to him later because I've seen it myself, so I can't wait. Because the last time I talked to him, I didn't have all the experiences in between, so it's been a long time that he and I talked. So I'm looking forward to what he's got for us tonight, because he is still going 67 years now, I think is what it is, 67 years. Before that, though, we got Bruce Lipton with us, the man, Dr. Bruce Lipton, a friend of mine. I'm telling you, we have a great time conversing back and forth. We've just become good friends. And, you know, he wrote a book a long time ago, The Biology of Belief. And, you know, I kept thinking, I think I read that book. I was one of these little kids that read everything that I could get my hands on. And I would use a flashlight under the covers so it wouldn't bother anybody else in the house.

0: so that I could do it. I've had glasses ever since, but, you know, so don't really do that if you can avoid it at all. But I remember reading a book, and it was all about belief, and the bottom line was about, you know, survival and living life and being alive. Is, you know, everybody's got to have a belief system of some sort. You've got to have something, whatever it is. Even if you don't believe in something, it's probably the fact that you don't believe in anything. I don't know. It's been a long time since I read it, but that book is still doing well. And that's Dr. Bruce Lipton's book. And now he's got a new one coming out, Beyond Darwin. Okay, it is in the pre-sale part of it. So if you go to his website or if you go to Amazon, I think you can go to Amazon too, and maybe it says that. We'll ask him when we bring him up. But yeah, that's what's next. And he believes this is even going to be bigger than that. And it's something that he's been wanting to write for a long time. So there's a whole lot of story behind that. But that is that's who we got here with us tonight. And I'm very excited because he lays out a biological mechanism for the survival of individual identity after death and for its return into a new body. These are these receptors I was telling you about a little bit ago. I mentioned it. He's got a lot of information in that book. You're going to love it. I'm telling you, you're going to love it, especially if you like the belief book. And let me tell you, that changed the world when he wrote that book. It's still going strong. And now he is enjoying Santa Cruz, California. Dr. Bruce Lipton, welcome back to Coast to Coast AM again. And it's so nice to have met you and talked with you. And man, I mean, all you do is teach. You got so much information to say.
1: I am so happy to be here with you. And the discussion we had, I thought, we should have recorded that
0: was
1: the show. Before I start, I just want to acknowledge how much I appreciate the Coast to Coast audience, because this is an audience that is open-minded and looking outside the box for the answers. And I'm so glad, because the answers are not in the box. I want to thank them all of you out there, for having an open mind. Thank you.
0: Well, you know, you've been on here with George Norrie, you've been on here with Art Bell, and now with me. Thank you. I appreciate it. I'm excited to have you. As soon as I mentioned your name to people, they're like, oh my gosh, you got Bruce. I love Bruce. Everybody loves Bruce. I love that Bruce is in Santa Cruz. I want to go visit him sometime in Santa Cruz. I want to go check out that little area. I was telling you, I was looking at that area at one point, and so, anyway, listen, I got a ton of questions for you, and I'm going to start out with, first of all, we know that you had been diagnosed with tongue cancer, but did you have any strange, you know, that's where the slur is coming in. I know you want to talk about that, but I also want you to add in the strange warnings and all the things that came with that.
1: Well, let's first understand something. There's no gene that causes cancer. I want people to know that right up front. There's no gene that causes cancer. Cancer is caused by lifestyle and consciousness, programming experiences. In fact, let me give you an important piece of information, that only less than 1% of the entire healthcare crisis has anything to do with genes. 98% of the crisis is strictly stress. That is the main course of the health crisis we have now. And I don't blame them, because the world is under very significant stress. So, I had a problem with some hearing and pain in my ear. I went to an ear, nose, throat doctor, and he was asking me questions, and he said, let me look in your mouth. And he looked inside and gave me this very serious look. And I looked at him and said, what? He says, you have cancer. And my response was, oh, okay. What really irritated him, because every time he tells people they have cancer, they all freak out, and I'm the guy going, oh, okay. Because I knew that the cancer I have is a symptom. Cancer is a symptom of your body trying to tell you something you're not paying attention to. And so when I got this cancer in my tongue, I realized biology of belief here. Why my tongue? Because I lecture for a living. I keep presenting lectures. I go, so what was the issue? For 20 years, I've had the science of a new theory of evolution that transcends Darwin. Darwin's theory is scientifically wrong. It's wrong. And the problem is the belief in Darwin's theory is programmed into our consciousness of a life that's based on struggle and competition and a life based on genes controlling you. All of that is false. And so I had this for 20 years and I never wrote it because of, you know, I kept thinking, you know, naive, who am I to write this? You know, there's a great Charles Darwin, then there's Bruce, you know. I didn't write it. I kept lecturing and lecturing and then the universe gave me tongue cancer. And you know what? No more lecturing. That was the game. And I said, so why? Because it was time to write the book. Very interesting point. The scan I had of my throat before writing the book, it was malignant. Once I started writing the book, about halfway through, another scan said now I was benign tumor. And the great part was when I finished the book and then I had a subsequent scan, no more tumor. And the whole idea comes down to everything I've been talking about for 25 years is that consciousness is controlling your genes, your beliefs, your attitudes, and positive thinking, and more importantly, negative thinking. People go, positive thinking, that doesn't work. And I go, hey, the placebo effect has been known for 100 years. Someone has an illness, they take a special pill, they've been informed that this is the pill that's going to heal them. They take this pill, they get better, and then they find out the pill was a sugar pill. Well, the point is what? What healed them? Obviously, it wasn't the sugar. It was the belief, a positive thought, that this was now the time for healing. And that's called the placebo effect. And people say, yeah, yeah, I go, well, that's positive thinking and action. It can cure you of any disease. But here's the point, friends. No one talks about negative thinking. I go, what do you mean? I go, negative thinking is equally powerful in controlling your genes and your behavior as is positive thinking, but in the opposite direction. A negative belief can cause any disease, especially cancer, and a negative belief you can even die from. And it's because I'm bringing this up is that the vast majority of our thoughts are negative and redundant, the same negative thoughts coming up. And you don't realize that the negative thought is a source of manifestation just as much as a positive thought is a source of manifestation. So my point here, and thank you, Connie, for letting me go on about this, is very simply this. We've been programmed that genes cause cancer. I'm telling you, missing the boat, cancer is a symptom that you're not paying attention to in your life, and the body is trying to tell you something. And just as medicine's other failures, from my point of view, and I'm saying this as a former professor at University of Wisconsin School of Medicine and a former research scientist at Stanford Medical School, I'm telling people you don't realize something, and that is, the idea of chemotherapy and radiation is very useful because it can cut back the cancer if that cancer is growing to the extent it's interfering with other organs. But here's the problem. You're killing cells that already have the cancer. The idea of radiation and chemotherapy in no way does it prevent cancer. It gets rid of the symptom, which is basically a character of today's medicine, working on eliminating the symptoms, but not really focusing on the cause. And so,
0: let me stop you on that. So today's medicine too has changed a lot. And before I get into some of the storytelling that I, you know, I'm looking forward to hearing experiences from you on all these things, because the book, absolutely amazing. Thank you for letting me check that out for sure. And I know I read your belief book when I was a kid. I know it. It's like, wow, that it really did change me reading that as a kid and then going, oh my gosh, you know, here you are, you know, yeah, I wrote a book as we're talking. You were like, I wrote a book a long time ago and it's still selling. I'm like, oh my gosh, it's him. That's cool. Cause that really, you know, touched me as a kid. It's probably one of the first books I ever read that, you know, took me deeper along the way. So thank you for that. But, today's medicine. Now we've had Luba here talking about the Monocore USA, the frequency device. And I think you use that. Was that right?
1: I absolutely did, and I'm still using it. Even though the cancer is gone, I use it because it's like a daily checkup. Am I doing okay? And the machine will give me a feedback.
0: Isn't that something? I mean, she's cool, first of all. Luba's cool, but she's been here on Coast with me maybe two times, maybe three, but definitely two. But she's a cool lady, and what a smart woman, huh?
1: Yes. Very much so. The machine is an AI version of the old Rife microscope study, where Rife revealed how vibrations were responsible in shaping the physical character that we have, and that how using vibrations you can cancel a negative vibration or enhance a positive vibration. And the machine, the Monocore, has AI built into it. It reads your body's vibrations, and then, through the intelligence of it, it feeds back vibrations that can cancel any negative vibes you have or enhance positive things to make you healthier. As I said, it was part of my regimen, because my research, especially in the fields of cell biology and quantum physics, emphasizes the nature that vibration comes from a field of energy. Okay. I bring up the word field because I want to use a quote from Albert Einstein. The field is the sole governing agency of matter. It's the energy fields that shape matter. And the significance about that is our consciousness, our thoughts, they're energy fields. You know, you can put wires on a person's head and read the vibrations, reading their brain function and consciousness. And that leads people to believe, oh, wires on the head, that inside my head are these vibrations. But they're people haven't been aware of another form of reading the brain called, and this one's called magnetoencephalograph, MEG, not EEG, MEG. And I go, so what? The MEG probe is outside of your head and it reads your brain's activity. And all of a sudden you have to stop and say, how can it do that? And the answer is, because our brains are like tuning forks, sending out vibrations to the field. I go, yeah, that's what it's doing. And then you go to the Einstein quote, the field, which is vibrations, is the governing agency of matter, that our thoughts are influencing the biology, the physical body, but it's also influencing our experiences in the outer world. It's manifesting a life. We are creators. The unfortunate part is the bad programming.
0: Bad programming. That's exactly
1: bad programming.
0: Right.
1: That's the game problem.
0: We need to educate those people out there that have kids, firstborn all the way up to seven, right? Is that what it was?
1: Yes.
0: Seven? So,
1: yes.
0: So what I like about that is you were telling me, let me see if I get this right. So between when you're first born and you're and to seven, we're basically under hypnosis and we're everything that we absorb, we're taking it in. And it better be good or we're going to have to deal with it for the rest of our lives, right?
1: Unfortunately, most two-thirds almost of the programs are self-sabotaging, disempowering, or beliefs that limit our own power. Two-thirds of these downloaded programs are not helping us, but are actually limiting us as creators in the life that we would love to have, but the programs take us off in a different direction.
0: But you have answers for all of that. I'm excited. So we're going to find out, you guys, about these receptors you know, those times where somebody, you can kind of tell when somebody else is thinking about you or this or that, or, well, he's got some stuff even cooler than that, because at least I think it's cool. That's what's coming up. So we've got Dr. Bruce Lipton, great music and more here on Coast to Coast AM.

0: 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Depend on it. From Dayton's biggest newsroom, we bring you live and local news every day. Real reporters from folks who live in the Miami Valley. Something you can't get anywhere else. 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Depend on it.
1: I'm Ted Lindner. Iran continues to insist the Strait of Hormuz will not reopen until the U.S. meets its list of demands.
2: Iran's Supreme National Security Council issued a fresh statement over the weekend calling on the United States to permanently end the war in the region and compensate Iran for damages before the Strait would reopen.
1: Fox's Trey Yinks. Meantime, the Wisconsin gubernatorial primaries are Tuesday. Republican candidate Congressman Tom Tiffany on Fox says he'll lay out a plan Monday to reduce the cost of building homes.
3: Here's how we're going to reduce costs for you so that you have more money in your pocket. Plus, we're going to bring you better jobs to Wisconsin by not raising taxes, reducing taxes, and reducing the red tape here in Wisconsin.
1: Democratic frontrunner, State Assemblywoman Francesca Hong supports subsidizing construction of affordable housing units. 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
4: Monday, a chance of showers and thunderstorms across the Miami Valley. Some may turn severe with an afternoon high in the middle 80s. I'm meteorologist Nick Dunn for WHIO.
5: 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It's called Miami Valley's Morning News, and it's all news, all weather, and all traffic all morning long. 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
0: It's a WHIO Storm Center 7 weekend. That means you're never more than 15 minutes away from the latest weekend weather. 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

0: 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Now, here's your guest host, Connie Willis.
1: Ooh, it's been a while since we've heard that one, right? Keep that one going. Radar Love, Golden Earring, 1974 on Coast to Coast AM. That's from the album Moontan. It's a Dutch rock classic. Great late night driving songs. That's what we got for you tonight. Hope you dig it. I am. So one of us is. Connie Willis here on Coast to Coast AM. Thanks for being here with a Willis Weekend. By the way, have you checked out the lottery? Let's see. Oh, Powerball tonight. Nobody won. Oh, $905 million is the estimated jackpot. Oh, my goodness. How are you going to do it? You going to get a quick pick? Are you going to throw in birthdays? What are you going to do? Weddings, things like that. What numbers are you going to use? Why don't you use your intuition? Aren't you pretty good at it? Don't you have great intuition? If you have great intuition, most of you do here as an audience member here, Coast to Coast AM. Do you have great intuition? How are you with a pendulum? Because I know you're open to that. And what about the psychic spies from the Cold War? One of those, Lynn Buchanan, one of the psychic spies, one of the controlled remote viewers under Ingo Swann, he taught me how to pick winning numbers for the lottery. This was back in like 2012 or something. I said, hey, what are you going to do with this method? Because I loved it, but he had a second method and he liked that one better. I didn't like that one, but I liked this one. I said, are you going to do anything with it? Can I? He said, yeah, go ahead. So I put a book together in 2012. Now I put a course together. It's much easier because you actually see me doing examples. I'm talking to you. It's a premium course, people. I'm just telling you, it is beautiful. This is, I'm a broadcaster. So I put that thing together really nicely. It's not one of these junky courses. It's a real course that will teach you how to use your intuition with a pendulum and special number platform so that you can pick the lottery numbers, the winning lottery numbers, most likely. That's the whole plan, right? But you can do that to pick these numbers. So if you think, hey, I'm great with a pendulum. Okay. Well, then go for the almost $1 billion jackpot that's coming up on Monday with Powerball. All right. This is it. This is when you want to do it. So you can buy my course now and you can start winning some money later. Some people, hey, look, somebody's bound to hit the jackpot on it. Okay. I've hit up to four numbers before. So most people that have gotten the course have said, hey, I won $40 here, $80 here, $500 here, that kind of thing. So, and they just keep doing it. They just keep doing it. So there you go. It'll pay for itself. If you would like to learn more about it, it's my Win Any Lottery course. Then all you do is go to ConnieWillis.com.
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1: It's Coast to Coast AM. Hey there, Connie Willis with you. A Willis weekend happening Saturday and Sunday. We got it happening for you. Looking forward to it. And the music tonight. Yeah, it's kind of like driving music. So you out there that are just driving as you're listening, it's for you because that's why we're Coast to Coast AM. You know, you driving throughout the night to the next city, to the next town, to the next state, to the next city, you know, going on and on. You had us along with you the entire time, and that's still the case. So this is thinking about you guys tonight. That's what's going on. We have got Dr. Bruce Lipton with us. If you would like to check out his upcoming book, it is called Beyond Darwin. Then go to his website. You'll know how to get it ahead of time. BruceLipton.com. That's Bruce, right? And then Lipton, like the tea, .com. Make it easy that way for you. You can find him on Twitter and Facebook and everywhere else out there. But BruceLipton.com makes it easy that way. There's where you want to go, and you can find out all his information. It's interesting because at one point, Bruce had some tough times getting into school, and then he gets a call from Stanford, you know, like the school for all this really cool stuff, by the way. And I'm excited to hear more about that at one point. But I know there's a Men in Black story that you have for us, Bruce. But let me ask you this, because this is very interesting to me. You have the biology of belief, and you're doing this scientific stuff, and you do come back saying this is science, and this is science, and this is science. However, you're open to the things that we can't explain yet. And I adore that in people, because I want all sides of it. I don't really care about, well, I'm going to prove that I saw this alien. I don't need to do that. I just need to know myself where to walk and where not to walk. But tell me about that, that you are so open, yet you are really into the science too.
4: Well, my life has been involved with some major upheavals in my own research. For example, the biology of belief was based on a new understanding of genetics that was completely not on the radar of conventional science. My colleagues kept denying my research, even though I could repeat it every day and show them the answer every day. They didn't want to see it. And it changed from the story of genetics, which makes us victims in the sense that, as far as we know, we didn't perhaps pick the genes we came with. If we don't like the character, we can't change the genes we came with. And then we're programmed to believe that the genes turn on and off by themselves. This is a belief called genetic determinism, and it's a belief that says your life is controlled by your genes and not by you, your victim. And my research led to a completely different perspective, a new science. It is how your consciousness is controlling your genes. It's a new science called epigenetics, okay? So 23 years after my research, science finally recognized what I had seen 23 years earlier in my research. I'm pretty much open to things that haven't been totally described yet.
1: Thank you.
4: And I was giving a lecture in Colorado.
1: This is a crazy state. This
4: crazy
1: is a crazy
4: people
1: state.
4: Out there. And sponsored by Brian O'Leary. He was an astronaut and a physicist. And it was called New Sciences. And that's where they gave my first presentation about we're facing an evolutionary upheaval. This is happening right now, my friends. If you are experiencing the chaos on this planet, very important, whether it's economic, social, political, racial, religious, even gender chaos, those are symptoms of something bigger that nobody's talking about. And that is, we are beyond sustainable in the needs of today's civilization. We require the resources of 1.6 planets to cover for today's civilization. Of course, the question is, if we have one planet, where is the 0.6 extra resources coming from? And we're destroying the ecosystem. So I started to understand the nature of this evolution, and I started to give lectures on the fact that this evolution was pending. And I was in Colorado, as I said, and at the end of my lecture about this evolution that was coming, a bunch of people from the audience were gathered around my table and talking to me, and it was almost like the Red Sea parted and a pathway opened in the middle of this crowd facing, coming right to me, was a real man in black. He was in black, shiny black shoes, and he comes up to me and he whispers in my ear. He says, I'm from the NSA, National Security Agency. He says, I want to have lunch with you. So I say, wow, sure, I'll go.
1: Could you say no? Do you think you could say no to that?
4: No, I was intrigued. Okay. The man in black is coming. So we're at lunch, and he finally gets down to asking me, so what will activate this evolutionary upheaval? And I started off saying, well, first of all, an economic collapse in the world, that will do it. And then I hesitated, and I think the second thing was, I said, tectonic plates. If the plates move, it changes the whole structure of the globe with earthquakes and volcanoes, all kinds of, I said, that will do it. And while I was going to say the third one, and I remember I had a hamburger in my hand, and I was just bringing it up to take a bite, and he looks at me straight in the eye, and he says to me, if we tell the public about the aliens, will that activate it? And I was like, for a moment in shock, and I said, yes, it would. It would do it. And the fact was, here he was telling me, yeah, we have the information about the aliens, but if we tell the public, it could cause a big problem. That's what
1: and how does that
4: about.
1: Feel that he's asking you that? I mean, did you feel like you knew, like, this guy thinks I know the answer to that? I mean, or did you feel like that was the answer? Or were you like, sure,
4: I was in shock that this man who has this knowledge representing the NSA was giving me that information straight out, like, that's the fact. And I go, whoa. I was, like, stunned for that moment. I've since, of course, have taken the tack, yes, there's something going on here, and aliens seem to be a part, and reverse engineering alien technology apparently has had a profound influence on our current technology that we're using now.
1: Isn't that something? Wow. Well, I got a lot of questions to ask you, so I'm jumping in on here. Okay, one of the cool things I thought, you mentioned Brian O'Leary, right? You mentioned
4: yes.
1: him. Second
4: yes.
1: ago. Okay. All right. So he's astronaut and scientist, Dr. Brian O'Leary, and he allowed, you got to tell me the story. So he allowed his own cells, your cell biologist, to be removed. Yes. He drove like 350 miles away, something like that, and sealed in a test
4: tube. The cells were moved. They were in a test tube. And the cell test tube was moved 350 miles away from where he was. Okay.
1: Okay. Sealed in a test tube. Go ahead, my friend.
4: Go ahead.
1: No, go ahead. All sealed up. So was it like a scraping off of his arm, or where do you get these cells?
4: From his mouth. White blood cells. A lot of scrapings. You can look at cells in your under tongue, and they come off real easy. So he had these cells in a test tube, 350 miles away. And they put a recording device to record the electrical activity of the cells. Now the experiment was, they had a split screen television. And on one half of the TV was Brian O'Leary live. And the other half of the TV was the electrical readout of the cells live from 350 miles away. The most exciting thing happened. When Brian had an emotional response, the cells instantaneously, 350 miles away, activated their electrical activity. They responded to him instantly, even though his cells were now 350 miles away from each other. Obviously, there's a connection that's in the ether, so to speak. How can it be so connected to him?
1: Well, yeah. What'd you learn about that?
4: Well, I was at this time, I was also teaching immunology. And one of the most important things about immunology is that the system will make antibodies against physical things, viruses, bacteria, parasites. And I go, so what? I was working on this with the idea, and I wasn't spiritual at the time, that's a fact. I was working on this with an understanding of something very special. I said, what was it? You cannot put your organs into another individual because their immune system will see the foreign transplant and recognize that it was foreign and then destroy it. And if you took your organs, a kidney or a lung, and put it into another person, the recipient of your organ, their immune system will say not self and destroy it. And then it came, the understanding started to manifest. There are no two people in the whole world that have the same self, according to the immune system. Research led to an understanding. On the surface of our cells, cells with a nucleus in it. And why I'm bringing that up, because red blood cells don't have the same thing on their surface as the cells with a nucleus. The cells with a nucleus have a set of protein receptors sticking out like porcupine quills from the surface of your cells. Red blood cells don't have those receptors, and we can exchange red blood cells with each other, no problem, as long as you get the AABO blood type right. We can exchange red cells, but you can't exchange organs because those cells with the nucleus have these receptors on their surface just to connect you.
1: So two questions.
4: Yeah.
1: Two questions real quick. What about twins? And I know people that have gotten like a kidney transplant or different things like that. So where did...
4: How did they do it?
1: Yeah, how'd they do it?
4: And what about twins? When the transplant was given, they were given chemistry to shut off the immune system so that the recipient would not destroy the tissue and then for life, they have to inhibit the immune system from attacking that foreign organ. So they're on chemistry to keep that immune system from working up like that. What was the first part of that?
1: I don't know. You're supposed to remember this stuff. Come on, Bruce. I'm depending on you. No, it was about twin.
4: Let me go back to these antennas. And I just want to say, your receptors are on your surface skin, eyes, ears, nose, taste buds, pain, touch receptors. We're like a cell. the cells in your body have a set of receptor proteins, as I said, like porcupine quills extending from the surface. And no two people have the same set of these receptors, and they're called self receptors. And it was interesting because they were misnamed for some other aspect, but it turns out in truth, they are self-receptors. I go, what is that? Why is that? Oh, I know about birth. That was what we talked about before. The self-receptors of twins are not exactly the same. I go, well, no. They're close. They're very close. But there's an aspect to this, which is now, this is exciting. A child, as it's developing, is in the womb. It's in salt water, placenta, salt water, bath. No electromagnetic fields can cross through that salt water solution. So the fetus is isolated from the electromagnetic fields surrounding us, okay? It's very important because electromagnetic information is important in developing the body and controlling the cells. But here's something that happens when a baby is born. There's a period just after it's born where its identity is not complete. It takes about an hour for them to get their full identity. But what does that mean? What it means is this. Their receptors around the surface are when you come out of the womb and you're in the electromagnetic field, they're like antibodies that read the energy field at the moment you are born. And then they represent antennas that download information based on that energy field, which is what? Astrology. That the second baby and the twins is not born at the same time. A second baby is either 20 or 40 minutes after the first birth, and that is a different astrology. And they have
1: Bruce Lipton. 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Save yourself a copy. And stay with us. 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
2: 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Founder Matt Williams has a vision to bring this park back to life. It's more than just a dream. 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Seeing good people doing great things is exactly what we need, and that is Good News in Dayton.
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6: Iran makes more demands. I'm Ted Lindner, Fox News. Iran making new demands this weekend amid negotiations with the United States to reopen the Strait of Hormuz. Fox's Trey Yingst with more from Tel Aviv.
7: Vice President J.D. Vance told Fox News that U.S. pressure on Iran will continue.
8: They're hurting in a big way. They want this thing to be over. The question is whether they're able, their system is able to give the things that are necessary for us to be happy, for us to feel like we've gotten what we need out of this particular engagement. That is still to be determined, but I do think that we've made some progress over the last few days.
7: Iran's Supreme National Security Council issued a fresh statement this weekend calling for the United States to permanently end the war and compensate Iran for damages before the strait would reopen. This does come as Iran's foreign minister says even if a deal is reached, it doesn't necessarily mean the strait will stay open.
6: Iran's reportedly losing hundreds of millions of dollars each day due to the U.S. Navy's blockade in the strait. It still managed to sell millions of barrels of oil abroad. That's despite claims from the Trump administration that Tehran's economy is in ruins. Part of that cost, higher gas and oil prices, and crude prices are heading higher tonight. This is Trilby Lundberg with the Lundberg Survey says gas prices rose again.
9: Prices are up about 8 cents in the past 2 weeks, and the new price is $4.18.
6: AAA putting the national average at $4.01 a gallon. Evacuation orders in place across parts of the western U.S. and southwest Canada. As extremely hot and dry conditions fuel the spread of wildfires in the region. The National Interagency Fire Center is saying 183 fires erupted across the U.S. in Saturday, including 8 large ones. No winner in Saturday night's Powerball drawing means the jackpot from Monday night now up to at least $905 million. If you go for a one-time payout, you're looking at about $391 million. 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
10: Your Monday, a chance of showers and thunderstorms across the Miami Valley. Some may turn severe with an afternoon high in the middle 80s. I'm meteorologist Nick Dunn for WHIO.
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0: broadcasting live from the confines of an abandoned radio station in the secluded apartment building of high strangeness in a closet. No way other. That's the only place I could be right now. So anyway, from the foothills of the Colorado Rockies, it is time for full disclosure of the topics they told us were off limits. Hello, I'm Connie Willis. This is Coast to Coast AM. And tonight, we got a good one for you. Of course, always, it's a Willis Weekend, a unique receptor codes. Wait till you hear about that one. You're going to like that. UFO cryptid investigations and also some great music. Come on, it's a Willis Weekend. So go ahead, turn off those lights. Join me for another interesting evening of conversation and much needed education. Also the chance that we might get a little closer to the truth of what lurks amongst us and what is beyond. I'm Connie Willis, and this is Coast to Coast AM.
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2: 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I came home, I started on carnivora, and I called and canceled my surgery, and she said, are you going someplace else? I said, no, I'm taking care of it myself. She said, okay. And my problem on my skin went away.
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4: It is Coast to Coast AM. Hello there. Connie Willis with you. It's a Willis weekend. All right. We got tonight and tomorrow night. And I'm sorry for those of you that I totally messed over when I said I was on Friday and Saturday. I thought I was. I kept thinking you guys had the wrong date. And I convinced you that I was right. And that was really bad. That's scary, isn't it? So I'm sorry. So we're on tonight and tomorrow night. Thank you for being here. We got some great music for you. We got great guests of always. We always have great guests. So I'm excited that you're here with me, and let's have a really, really good time. Before we do get started tonight, a quick update on our good friend and regular caller, Cornelius from Louisiana. Now, George Norrie, the man himself, emperor of the nighttime airways, he let me know there has been some concern because nobody could get a hold of Cornelius. So a welfare check was requested. Well, good news, Cornelius is just fine. Turns out Cornelius wasn't dead, his phone was. Yeah. So Cornelius, we're glad you're okay. And George, mystery solved. Now somebody get Cornelius a charger, please. Thank you very much. Hopefully he gets a lot of those, get the right adapter as well. Hey, so I did go do a creepy hotspot recently since the last time that I spoke to you. That's My Expeditions. And man, I tell you, there's so many things up in those Rocky Mountains besides UFOs, besides sparkles and orbs everywhere, besides Bigfoot, besides Dogman. There are other things. Larry the Light Man, also the Mitten Man. There's some other things out there too. I'm just going to give you a couple of new entities along the way. So if you're interested in being a part of what I do, go to ConnieWillis.com. Sign up, at least for my newsletter, Where's Willis? Okay, so good night tonight. We've got Stan Gordon coming up later on. And you know what that's about. He's the first time I ever heard of UFO and Bigfoot together at the time. And it's real. And I'm looking forward to talking to him later because I've seen it myself, so I can't wait. Because the last time I talked to him, I didn't have all the experiences in between, so it's been a long time that he and I talked. So I'm looking forward to what he's got for us tonight, because he is still going 67 years now, I think is what it is, 67 years. Before that, though, we got Bruce Lipton with us, the man, Dr. Bruce Lipton, a friend of mine. I'm telling you, we have a great time conversing back and forth. We've just become good friends. And, you know, he wrote a book a long time ago, The Biology of Belief. And, I kept thinking, I think I read that book. I was one of these little kids that read everything that I could get my hands on. And I would use a flashlight under the covers so it wouldn't bother anybody else in the house so that I could do it. I've had glasses ever since. But, you know, so don't really do that if you can avoid it at all. But I remember reading a book, and it was all about belief. And the bottom line was about, you know, survival and living life and being alive. Is, you know, everybody's got to have a belief system of some sort. You've got to have something, whatever.

0: Whatever it is, even if you don't believe in something, it's probably the fact that you don't believe in anything. I don't know. It's been a long time since I read it. But that book is still doing well. And that's Dr. Bruce Lipton's book. And now he's got a new one coming out, Beyond Darwin. Okay, it is in the pre-sale part of it. So if you go to his website or if you go to Amazon, I think you can go to Amazon too, and maybe it says that. We'll ask him when we bring him up. But yeah, that's what's next. And he believes this is even going to be bigger than that. And it's something that he's been wanting to write for a long time. So there's a whole lot of story behind that. But that is that's who we got here with us tonight. And I'm very excited because he lays out a biological mechanism for the survival of individual identity after death and for its return into a new body. These are these receptors I was telling you about a little bit ago. I mentioned it. He's got a lot of information in that book. You're going to love it. I'm telling you, you're going to love it, especially if you like the belief book. And let me tell you, that changed the world when he wrote that book. It's still going strong. And now he is enjoying Santa Cruz, California. Dr. Bruce Lipton, welcome back to Coast to Coast AM again. And it's so nice to have met you and talked with you. And man, I mean, all you do is teach. You got so much information to say.
1: I am so happy to be here with you. And the discussion we had, I thought, we should have recorded that
0: was
1: the show. But before I start, I just want to acknowledge how much I appreciate the Coast to Coast audience, because this is an audience that is open-minded and looking outside the box for the answers. And I'm so glad, because the answers are not in the box. So I want to thank them all of you out there, for having an open mind. Thank you.
0: Well, you know, you've been on here with George Norrie, you've been on here with Art Bell, and now with me. Thank you. I appreciate it. I'm excited to have you. As soon as I mentioned your name to people, they're like, oh my gosh, you got Bruce. I love Bruce. Everybody loves Bruce. I love that Bruce is in Santa Cruz. I want to go visit him sometime in Santa Cruz. I want to go check out that little area. I was telling you, I was looking at that area at one point, and so, anyway, listen, I got a ton of questions for you, and I'm going to start out with, first of all, we know that you had been diagnosed with tongue cancer, but did you have any strange, you know, that's where the slur is coming in. I know you want to talk about that, but I also want you to add in the strange warnings and all the things that came with that.
1: Well, let's first understand something. There's no gene that causes cancer. I want people to know that right up front. There's no gene that causes cancer. Cancer is caused by lifestyle and consciousness, programming, experiences. In fact, let me give you an important piece of information, that only less than 1% of the entire healthcare crisis has anything to do with genes. 90% of the crisis is strictly stress. That is the main course of the health crisis we have now. And I don't blame them, because the world is under very significant stress. So, I had a problem with some hearing and pain in my ear. I went to an ear, nose, throat doctor, and he was asking me questions, and he said, let me look in your mouth. And he looked inside and gave me this very serious look. And I looked at him and said, what? He says, you have cancer. And my response was, oh, okay. What really irritated him, because every time he tells people they have cancer, they all freak out, and I'm the guy going, oh, okay. Because I knew that the cancer I have is a symptom. Cancer is a symptom of your body trying to tell you something you're not paying attention to. And so when I got this cancer in my tongue, I realized, biology of belief here, why my tongue? Because I lecture for a living. I keep presenting lectures. I go, so what was the issue? For 20 years, I've had the science of a new theory of evolution that transcends Darwin. Darwin's theory is scientifically wrong. It's wrong. And the problem is the belief in Darwin's theory is programmed into our consciousness of a life that's based on struggle and competition and a life based on genes controlling you. All of that is false. And so I had this for 20 years and I never wrote it because of, you know, I kept thinking, you know, naive, who am I to write this? You know, there's a great Charles Darwin, then there's Bruce, you know. I didn't write it. I kept lecturing and lecturing and then the universe gave me tongue cancer. And you know what? No more lecturing. That was the game. And I say, so why? Because it was time to write the book. Very interesting point. The scan I had of my throat before writing the book, it was malignant. Once I started writing the book, about halfway through, another scan said now I was benign tumor. And the great part was when I finished the book and then I had a subsequent scan, no more tumor. And the whole idea comes down to everything I've been talking about for 25 years is that consciousness is controlling your genes, your beliefs, your attitudes, and positive thinking, and more importantly, negative thinking. People go, positive thinking, that doesn't work. And I go, hey, the placebo effect has been known for 100 years. Someone has an illness, they take a special pill, they've been informed that this is the pill that's going to heal them. They take this pill, they get better, and then they find out the pill was a sugar pill. Well, the point is what? What healed them? Obviously, it wasn't the sugar. It was the belief, a positive thought, that this was now the time for healing. And that's called the placebo effect. And people say, yeah, yeah, I go, well, that's positive thinking and action. It can cure you of any disease. But here's the point, friends. No one talks about negative thinking. I go, what do you mean? I go, negative thinking is equally powerful in controlling your genes and your behavior as is positive thinking, but in the opposite direction. A negative belief can cause any disease, especially cancer, and a negative belief you can even die from. And it's because I'm bringing this up is that the vast majority of our thoughts are negative and redundant, the same negative thoughts coming up. And you don't realize that the negative thought is a source of manifestation just as much as a positive thought is a source of manifestation. So my point here, and thank you, Connie, for letting me go on about this, is very simply this. We've been programmed that genes cause cancer. I'm telling you, missing the boat, cancer is a symptom that you're not paying attention to in your life, and the body is trying to tell you something. And just as medicine's other failures, from my point of view, and I'm saying this as a former professor at University of Wisconsin School of Medicine and a former research scientist at Stanford Medical School, I'm telling you, people, you don't realize something, and that is, the idea of chemotherapy and radiation is very useful because it can cut back a cancer if that cancer is growing to the extent it's interfering with other organs. But here's the problem. You're killing cells that already have the cancer. The idea of radiation and chemotherapy in no way does it prevent cancer. It gets rid of the symptom, which is basically a character of today's medicine, working on eliminating the symptoms, but not really focusing on the cause.
0: Let me stop you on that. So today's medicine too has changed a lot. And before I get into some of the storytelling that I, you know, I'm looking forward to hearing experiences from you on all these things, because the book, absolutely amazing. Thank you for letting me check that out for sure. And I know I read your belief book when I was a kid. I know it. I know it's you. It's like, wow, that it really did change me reading that as a kid and then going, oh my gosh, you know, here you are, you know, yeah, I wrote a book. As we're talking, you were like, I wrote a book a long time ago and it's still selling. I'm like, oh my gosh, it's him. That's cool. Cause that really, you know, touched me as a kid. It's probably one of the first books I ever read that, you know, took me deeper along the way. So thank you for that. But today's medicine. Now, we've had Luba here talking about the Monocore USA, the frequency device. And I think you used that. Was that right?
1: I absolutely did. And I'm still using it. Even though the cancer is gone, I use it because it's like a daily checkup. Am I doing okay? And the machine will give me a feedback.
0: Isn't that something? I mean, she's cool. First of all, Luba's cool, but she's been here on Coast with me maybe two times, maybe three, but definitely two. But she's a cool lady, and what a smart woman, huh?
1: Yes, very much so. The machine is an AI version of the old Rife microscope study, where Rife revealed how vibrations were responsible in shaping the physical character that we have, and that how using vibrations you can cancel a negative vibration or enhance a positive vibration. And the machine, the Monocore, has AI built into it. It reads your body's vibrations, and then through the intelligence of it, it feeds back vibrations that can cancel any negative vibes you have or enhance positive things to make you healthier. As I said, it was part of my regimen because my research, especially in the fields of cell biology and quantum physics, emphasizes the nature that vibration comes from a field of energy, okay? I bring up the word field because I want to use a quote from Albert Einstein. The field is the sole governing agency of matter. It's the energy fields that shape matter. And the significance about that is our consciousness, our thoughts, they're energy fields. You know, you can put wires on a person's head and read the vibrations, reading their brain function and consciousness. And that leads people to believe, oh, wires on the head, that inside my head are these vibrations. But people haven't been aware of another form of reading the brain called, and this one's called magnetoencephalograph, MEG, not EEG, MEG. And I go, so what? The MEG probe is outside of your head and it reads your brain's activity. And all of a sudden you have to stop and say, how can it do that? And the answer is, because our brains are like tuning forks, sending out vibrations to the field. I go, yeah, that's what it's doing. And then you go to the Einstein quote, the field, which is vibrations, is the governing agency of matter, that our thoughts are influencing the biology, the physical body, but it's also influencing our experiences in the outer world. It's manifesting a life. We are creators. The unfortunate part is the bad programming.
0: Bad programming. That's exactly
1: bad programming.
0: That's
1: the game problem.
0: We need to educate those people out there that have kids, you know, firstborn all the way up to seven, right? Is that what it was,
1: yes.
0: Seven? So,
1: yes.
0: So what I like about that is you were telling me, let me see if I get this right. So between when you're first born and to seven, we're basically under hypnosis and we're,
1: yes,
0: everything that we absorb, we're taking it in. And it better be good or we're going to have to deal with it for the rest of our lives, right?
1: Unfortunately, most two-thirds almost of the programs are self-sabotaging, disempowering, or beliefs that limit our own power. Two-thirds of these downloaded programs are not helping us, but are actually limiting us as creators in the life that we would love to have. But the programs take us off in a different direction.
0: But you have answers for all of that. I'm excited. So we're going to find out, you guys, about these receptors you know, those times where somebody, you can kind of tell when somebody else is thinking about you or this or that. Or, well, he's got some stuff even cooler than that, because at least I think it's cool. That's what's coming up. So we've got Dr. Bruce Lipton, great music and more here on Coast to Coast AM.

0: Nobody likes to be told what to think. That's why we're careful to make sure our news is right down the middle. Both sides and all viewpoints. Then you decide what you think about it. 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
1: News. I'm Sue Guzman. President Trump pivoting away from military action in Iran, according to a new Axios report.
2: Instead, the administration is going to increase economic pressure. The president says that they are semi-negotiating. It comes as Iran issued new demands, which include wanting the U.S. to lift its naval blockade, pay for Iran war damages, and unfreeze Iranian assets.
1: Fox's Alex Hogan. South Carolina Senator Tim Scott telling Fox he supports Lindsey Graham's sister, Senator Darlene Graham, in Tuesday's Senate primary.
3: I've seen some of the attack ads as well, which I think are kind of, you know, just crazy. If you are actually supporting blind folks in your job, I would not conflate that with DEI personally. I just think that's just terrible.
1: The GOP primary winner will face Democrat Annie Andrews in November. 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
4: Monday, a chance of showers and thunderstorms across the Miami Valley. Some may turn severe with an afternoon high in the middle 80s. I'm meteorologist Nick Dunn for WHIO.
5: You've told us that the most important thing about WHIO is the weather. 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
6: This is Brent Kress from Wagner Paving for good news in Dayton. At Wagner Paving, when life gives us lemons, we usually just pave right over them. But thankfully, some people have a much better approach. Back in 2014, Jill Swanson was diagnosed with colon cancer. When she started chemotherapy, a friend gave her a small care package. Inspired by the simple act of kindness, Jill started her own lemonade project, sharing thoughtfully selected gifts with others in treatment. Today, that little project has grown into Lemons of Love, a 501c3 nonprofit that delivers personalized care packages to hospitals and oncology centers all over the United States since 2014. They have shared more than 42,000 care packages across all 50 states and 19 other countries, taking a tough situation and using it to bring comfort to tens of thousands of people. That is the definition of turning lemons into lemonade, and that's Good News in Dayton.
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0: 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Now, here's your guest host, Connie Willis.
1: Ooh, it's been a while since we've heard that one, right? Keep that one going. Radar Love, Golden Earring, 1974 on Coast to Coast AM. That's from the album Moontan. It's a Dutch rock classic. Great late night driving songs. That's what we got for you tonight. Hope you dig it. I am. So one of us is. Connie Willis here on Coast to Coast AM. Thanks for being here with a Willis Weekend. By the way, have you checked out the lottery? Let's see. Oh, Powerball tonight. Nobody won. Oh, $905 million is the estimated jackpot. Oh, my goodness. How are you going to do it? You going to get a quick pick? Are you going to throw in birthdays? What are you going to do? Weddings, things like that. What numbers are you going to use? Why don't you use your intuition? Aren't you pretty good at it? Don't you have great intuition? If you have great intuition, most of you do here as an audience member here, Coast to Coast AM. Do you have great intuition? How are you with a pendulum? Because I know you're open to that. And what about the psychic spies from the Cold War? One of those, Lynn Buchanan, one of the psychic spies, one of the controlled remote viewers under Ingo Swann, he taught me how to pick winning numbers for the lottery. This was back in like 2012 or something. I said, hey, what are you going to do with this method? Because I loved it, but he had a second method and he liked that one better. I didn't like that one, but I like this one. I said, are you going to do anything with it? Can I? He said, yeah, go ahead. So I put a book together in 2012. Now I put a course together. It's much easier because you actually see me doing examples. I'm talking to you. It's a premium course, people. I'm just telling you, it is beautiful. This is, I'm a broadcaster. So I put that thing together really nicely. It's not one of these junky courses. It's a real course that will teach you how to use your intuition with a pendulum and special number platform so that you can pick the lottery numbers, the winning lottery numbers, most likely. That's the whole plan, right? But you can do that to pick these numbers. So if you think, hey, I'm great with a pendulum. Okay, well then go for the almost $1 billion jackpot that's coming up on Monday with Powerball. All right. This is it. This is when you want to do it. So you can buy my course now and you can start winning some money later. Some people, hey, look, somebody's bound to hit the jackpot on it. Okay. I've hit up to four numbers before. So most people that have gotten the course have said, hey, I won $40 here, $80 here, $500 here, that kind of thing. So, and they just keep doing it. They just keep doing it. So there you go. It'll pay for itself. If you would like to learn more about it, it's my Win Any Lottery course. Then all you do is go to ConnieWillis.com.
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1: It's Coast to Coast AM. Hey there, Connie Willis with you. A Willis weekend happening Saturday and Sunday. We got it happening for you. Looking forward to it. And the music tonight. Yeah, it's kind of like driving music. So you out there that are just driving as you're listening, it's for you because that's why we're Coast to Coast AM. You know, you driving throughout the night to the next city, to the next town, to the next state, to the next city, you know, going on and on. You had us along with you the entire time, and that's still the case. So this is thinking about you guys tonight. That's what's going on. We have got Dr. Bruce Lipton with us. If you would like to check out his upcoming book, it is called Beyond Darwin, then go to his website. You'll know how to get it ahead of time. BruceLipton.com. That's Bruce, right? And then Lipton, like the tea, .com. Make it easy that way for you. You can find him on Twitter and Facebook and everywhere else out there. But BruceLipton.com makes it easy that way. There's where you want to go, and you can find out all his information. It's interesting because at one point, Bruce had some tough times getting into school, and then he gets a call from Stanford, you know, like the school for all this really cool stuff, by the way, and I'm excited to hear more about that at one point. But I know there's a Men in Black story that you have for us, Bruce, but let me ask you this, because this is very interesting to me. You have the biology of belief, and you're doing this scientific stuff, and you do come back saying this is science, and this is science, and this is science. However, you're open to the things that we can't explain yet, and I adore that in people, because I want all sides of it. I don't really care about, well, I'm going to prove that I saw this alien. I don't need to do that. I just need to know myself where to walk and where not to walk. But tell me about that, that you are so open, yet you are really into the science too.
5: Well, my life has been involved with some major upheavals in my own research. For example, the biology of belief was based on a new understanding of genetics that was completely not on the radar of conventional science. My colleagues kept denying my research, even though I could repeat it every day and show them the answer every day. They didn't want to see it. And it changed from the story of genetics, which makes us victims in the sense that, as far as we know, we didn't perhaps pick the genes we came with. If we don't like the character, we can't change the genes we came with. And then we're programmed to believe that the genes turn on and off by themselves. This is a belief called genetic determinism, and it's a belief that says your life is controlled by your genes and not by you. You're a victim. And my research led to a completely different perspective, a new science. It is how your consciousness is controlling your genes. It's a new science called epigenetics, okay? So 23 years after my research, science finally recognized what I had seen 23 years earlier in my research. I'm pretty much open to things that haven't been totally described yet.
1: Thank you.
5: And I was giving a lecture in Colorado.
1: This is a crazy state. This is a crazy state, Bruce.
5: Out there. And it was sponsored by Brian O'Leary. He was an astronaut and a physicist. It was called New Sciences. And that's where they gave my first presentation about we're facing an evolutionary upheaval. This is happening right now, my friends. If you were experiencing the chaos on this planet, very important, whether it's economic, social, political, racial, religious, even gender chaos, those are symptoms of something bigger that nobody's talking about. And that is, we are beyond sustainable in the needs of today's civilization. We require the resources of 1.6 planets to cover for today's civilization. Of course, the question is, if we have one planet, where is the 0.6 extra resources coming from? And we're destroying the ecosystem. So I started to understand the nature of this evolution, and I started to give lectures on the fact that this evolution was pending. And I was in Colorado, as I said, and at the end of my lecture about this evolution that was coming, a bunch of people from the audience were gathered around my table and talking to me, and it was almost like the Red Sea parted and a pathway opened in the middle of this crowd facing, coming right to me, was a real man in black. He was in black, shiny black shoes, and he comes up to me and he whispers in my ear. He says, I'm from the NSA, National Security Agency. He says, I want to have lunch with you. So I say, wow, sure, I'll go.
1: Could you say no? Do you think you could say no to that?
5: No, I was intrigued. Okay. The man in black is coming. So we're at lunch, and he finally gets down to asking me, so what will activate this evolutionary upheaval? And I started off saying, well, first of all, an economic collapse in the world, that will do it. And then I hesitated, and I think the second thing was, I said, tectonic plates. If the plates move, it changes the whole structure of the globe with earthquakes and volcanoes. All kinds of, I said, that will do it. And while I was going to say the third one, and I remember I had a hamburger in my hand, and I was just bringing it up to take a bite, and he looks at me straight in the eye, and he says to me, if we tell the public about the aliens, will that activate it? And I was like, for a moment, in shock, and I said, yes, it would. It would do it. And the fact was, here he was telling me, yeah, we have the information about the aliens, but if we tell the public, it could cause a big problem. That's what.
1: And how does that feel that he's asking you that? I mean, did you feel like you knew, like, this guy thinks I know the answer to that? I mean, or did you feel like that was the answer? Or were you like, sure,
5: I was in shock that this man who has this knowledge representing the NSA was giving me that information straight out, like, that's the fact. And I go, whoa. I was, like, stunned for that moment. I've since, of course, have taken the tack, yes, there's something going on here, and aliens seem to be a part, and reverse engineering alien technology apparently has had a profound influence on our current technology that we're using now.
1: Isn't that something? Wow. Well, I got a lot of questions to ask you, so I'm jumping in on here. Okay. One of the cool things I thought, you mentioned Brian O'Leary, right? You mentioned
5: yes.
1: him. Second
5: yes.
1: ago. Okay. All right. So he's astronaut and scientist, Dr. Brian O'Leary, and he allowed, you got to tell me the story. So he allowed his own cells, your cell biologist, to be removed. Yes. He drove like 350 miles away, something like that, and sealed
5: The cells were moved. They were in a test tube, and the cell test tube was moved 350 miles away from where he was. Okay.
1: Okay. sealed in a test.
5: Yeah, go ahead, my friend. Go ahead.
1: No, no, go ahead. All sealed up. So was it like a scraping off of his arm, or where do you get these cells?
5: From his mouth, white blood cells. A lot of scrapings. You can look at cells under tongue, and they come off real easy. So he had these cells in a test tube, 350 miles away. And they put a recording device to record the electrical activity of the cells. Now the experiment was, they had a split screen television. And on one half of the TV was Brian O'Leary live. And the other half of the TV was the electrical readout of the cells live from 350 miles away. The most exciting thing happened. When Brian had an emotional response, the cells instantaneously, 350 miles away, activated their electrical activity. They responded to him instantly, even though his cells were now 350 miles away from each other. Obviously, there's a connection that's in the ether, so to speak. How can it be so connected to him?
1: Well, yeah. What'd you learn about that?
5: Well, I was also teaching immunology, and one of the most important things about immunology is that the system will make antibodies against physical things, viruses, bacteria, parasites. And I go, so what? I was working on this with the idea, and I wasn't spiritual at the time, that's a fact. I was working on this with an understanding of something very special. I said, what was it? You cannot put your organs into another individual because their immune system will see the foreign transplant and recognize that it was foreign and then destroy it. And if you took your organs, a kidney or a lung, and put it into another person, the recipient of your organ, their immune system will say, not self, and destroy it. And then it came, the understanding started to manifest. There are no two people in the whole world that have the same self, according to the immune system. Research led to an understanding. On the surface of our cells, cells with a nucleus in it. And why I'm bringing that up, because red blood cells don't have the same thing on their surface as the cells with a nucleus. The cells with a nucleus have a set of protein receptors sticking out like porcupine quills from the surface of your cells. Red blood cells don't have those receptors, and we can exchange red blood cells with each other, no problem, as long as you get the AABO blood type right. We can exchange red cells, but you can't exchange organs, because those cells with the nucleus have these receptors on their surface just to connect you.
1: So two questions.
5: Yeah.
1: Two questions real quick. What about twins? And I know people that have gotten like a kidney transplant or different things like that. So
5: how did they do it?
1: Yeah, how'd they do it? What about twins?
5: when the transplant was given, they were given chemistry to shut off the immune system so that the recipient would not destroy the tissue, and then for life, they have to inhibit the immune system from attacking that foreign organ. So they're on chemistry to keep that immune system from working up like that. What was the first part of that?
1: I don't know. You're supposed to remember this stuff. Come on, Bruce. I'm depending on it. No, it was about to win.
5: Let me go back to these antennas. They're for receptors. And I just want to say, your receptors are on your surface skin. Eyes, ears, nose, taste buds, pain, touch receptors. We're like a cell. the cells in your body have a set of receptor proteins, as I said, like porcupine quills extending from the surface. And no two people have the same set of these receptors, and they're called self receptors. And it was interesting because they were misnamed for some other aspect, but it turns out in truth, they are self-receptors. I go, what is that? Why is it? Oh, I know about birth. That was what we talked about before. The self-receptors of twins are not exactly the same. I go, well, no. They're close. They're very close. But there's an aspect to this, which is now, this is exciting. A child, as it's developing, is in the womb. It's in salt water, placenta, salt water bath. No electromagnetic fields can cross through that salt water solution. So the fetus is isolated from the electromagnetic fields surrounding us, okay? It's very important because electromagnetic information is important in developing the body and controlling the cells. But here's something that happens when a baby is born. There's a period just after it's born where its identity is not complete. It takes about an hour for them to get their full identity. I go, what does that mean? What it means is this. Their receptors around the surface are when you come out of the womb and you're in the electromagnetic field. They're like antibodies that read the energy field at the moment you are born. And then they represent antennas that download information based on that energy field, which is what? Astrology. That the second baby in the twins is not born at the same time. A second baby is either 20 or 40 minutes after the first birth, and that is a different astrology, and they have
1: Bruce Lipton. Bruce Lipton with us. 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Save yourself a copy. And stay with us. More to come. More questions for sure. Connie Willis on Coast to Coast AM.

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3: AI this, AI that, AI everything else. So now, some of the stock brokerages are allowing you to let AI automatically buy and sell investments for you while you sleep, while you're working, while you're on vacation. Don't worry about it. AI is in charge. How good an idea is that? Terrible. So you may see the pitch about how much smarter AI can be at investing than you can be, but guess who suffers the losses if an automatic investing tool messes up and loses money for you or generates a lot of tax problems for you? So AI can be your assistant, but letting AI make the decisions for you on automatic pilot, that's a terrible idea.
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5: A new approach. I'm Sue Guzman, Fox News. President Trump is shifting his approach when it comes to the conflict with Iran. We have more from Fox's Anita Vogel.
6: President Trump says that Washington is only semi-negotiating with Tehran right now. He's also signaling more emphasis on economic pressure rather than a new military offensive. Trump claims Iran is in very bad economic shape and does not have money to pay its soldiers. This as Iran continues to defy the U.S. by striking more ships in the Strait of Hormuz. Meantime, Oman and Iran are reportedly very close to reaching a deal to manage the waterway. But Tehran is laying out a new set of demands for reopening it. They include ending the war and removing the U.S. naval blockade. We're also learning the Pentagon is asking the U.S. defense industry to ramp up production as stockpiles reportedly run low.
5: President Trump says the United States has other munitions available, and he's denying reports of shortages. Meanwhile, gas prices are on the rise over the past 2 weeks. Trilby Lundberg with the Lundberg Survey says part of the cost is higher gas and oil prices, and crude prices are headed higher. This, as she says, the gas prices are going to rise again.
7: Prices are up about 8 cents in the past 2 weeks, and the new price is $4.18.
5: AAA puts the national average at $4.01 per gallon. It's happened again. F-16 fighter jets had to scramble to intercept at least two planes that violated airspace over President Trump's golf club in Bedminster, New Jersey, Sunday afternoon. The airspace above the club had been temporarily restricted as the venue hosts the Live Golf Club tournament. Now, President, an avid golf enthusiast, was attending the event. And evacuation orders are in place across parts of the western U.S. and southwest Canada as extremely hot and dry conditions fuel the spread of wildfires in the region. 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
8: For your Monday, a chance of showers and thunderstorms across the Miami Valley. Some may turn severe with an afternoon high in the middle 80s. I'm meteorologist Nick Dunn for WHIO.
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3: We are right on the edge of where this year's crazy, crazy high airfares, up about 20% from a year ago, start getting better. Because once we hit mid-August, airlines have a tougher time selling tickets, especially in coach. And I'm already seeing better and better airfares and more sales popping up, flash sales, for travel around the United States from now through mid-December, except around Thanksgiving. And if you like to travel internationally, fares for the front of the plane are the highest ever. But a lot of deals are popping up, even for last-minute travel for overseas, a lot of destinations in Europe. So the high, ugly airfares of summer are now getting to be more reasonable for fall.
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0: 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Now, here's your guest host, Connie Willis.
1: That's from 1980. You remember that one? Rush on Coast to Coast AM, the spirit of radio. That's right. Now, this became Rush's love letter to radio itself. It was inspired by the slogan of a Canadian station. I don't know if it's still around or not, but CFNY-FM. If so, make sure you say hi to us. We're saying hi to you. I thought that was kind of cool. I love when the artists recognize the radio people. It all works together as family, doesn't it? Again, you're listening to Coast AM. Connie Willis here on a Willis weekend. And tomorrow night, we'll be back with Reverse Speech with good old David John Oates. You'll like that one. And also UFO Alien Experiences from Terry Fisher. That's tomorrow night here on Coast to Coast AM.
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4: We're back. It's Coast to Coast AM. Connie Willis here. We're talking with Dr. Bruce Lipton. It's always great to be able to get him on the show. He has been around for a while talking about this stuff for a long time, and he's got some things that ride right along with the things that we listen to here on Coast to Coast AM that we enjoy. Now, he, of course, was the best-selling author of The Biology of Belief, over 1 million copies sold, 50-plus languages. I'm telling you, that's really cool. We're talking spontaneous evolution, the honeymoon effect, all sorts of other things, too, that he's got going on. If you go to his website, brucelipton.com, you're going to see a whole lot more stuff. In fact, his new book is Beyond Darwin, and that is right now under pre-order. So you can go to brucelipton.com. It'll tell you what you need to do in order to make sure you get that book. And when you see his picture down below, you'll see his little handsome little mug. You're going to go, I know who that is. He's been on here several times of Coast to Coast AM, of course, and he's still going strong. Now, let's get into some of the deeper things that I'm interested in. Hopefully we can get out. I've got really like 3 main questions for you, just myself personally. I know we'll take some phone calls, so I know that they've got some questions for you too, Bruce. But let's go back to those self receptors. What do they represent?
5: Receptors, and these are proteins, do what the name says. They are receivers. I say, what's unique? I say, each human has a set of these receptors no other human has. I say, yeah, but they're on the surface, and they're downloading information. I go, oh, my God, our identity is picked up by the self-receptors. And I say, but your identity is a field of energy. Quantum physics even acknowledges this field of energy that goes to your personal self receptors as spirit. And the relevance about that, it blew my mind for this reason. Imagine the body as a television set, and your self receptors are antennas downloading a program. Right now, you're listening to the Bruce Show on the Bruce television. Connie's television is also playing a show. And I go, so what? When you're watching a TV and the TV breaks, we say the TV's dead. I go, yep, not working anymore. The question is, does the broadcast of the station you were watching, did that die with the TV? The answer is no. And all of a sudden, oh my God, we are immortal energy broadcasts. Each of us is picking up our own identity field and downloading our own identity. Profoundly significant is, well, if your body dies, then your personal broadcast That didn't

0: That's still here. I go, yeah. And then I go, so what? Well, what if an embryo in the future shows up with the same set, the unique set of antennas that you have today? You're back.
1: That's cool, man. Let me ask this. Okay, with the receptors, okay, so yes. What you said, if you have the same exact ones, it's that if a newborn comes in with those same receptors, it's the person that died, you know, whenever, and they died and then they're coming back. Okay, is there a way to record our receptors so that we can actually start doing a database to see if that's even true, that we bring in, like, we start doing a database of receptors as people are born?
0: It's a very important idea, and I think if you go back, the Egyptians, who were fantastic at mummifying a dead body, and the pyramids as receivers of information, with the idea that as long as the cells are present with the antenna, the information can be downloaded into that person. I just want to add, this takes us back to Brian O'Leary. I say, why? His cells have his personal antenna receivers on their surface, and when he had emotional response, the response went to his identity, the field. And that's why instantaneously the cells in the petri, well, in the test tube, 350 miles away, fired up. Why? Because his response was sent back to the source, and the source was being received by his cells, whether they're in his body or in that test tube. And all of a sudden it says, yes, his identity was in the field. Well, so is ours. All of our identities in the field. relevance is, well, it's immortal. Because the body's presence or absence doesn't determine the presence or absence of the field. The field is always here. And the significance about that, a couple of very interesting facts, is does it make a difference if you're reincarnated into a male or female body? I go, no, that's the TV. You are the broadcast. Well, does it make a difference if the new baby with the same receptors is white, brown, black, red, yellow? I go, no, that's the TV. You are the broadcast. Does it make a difference if it was a Jewish or Muslim or a Christian baby? I go, absolutely not. That's a program put into the television set. And all of a sudden, I said, we all have been looking at us as all being different, when in reality, we all come from the same energy field. All humans are derived from the same field of human vibration, the human spirit. And when we understand that, it will go a long way to bringing peace onto this planet, because we have been purposely separated from source and separated from each other and setting up conflict, when in fact we're all from the same place. In medicine, one of the biggest diseases is called autoimmune disease. That's when the cells in your body are fighting each other. And I go, civilization is facing autoimmune disease because each of us is like a cell in the body of a super organism that is forming called humanity, where we recognize we are all from the same source and start working in the harmony that the body cells, when they're in harmony, is health. When they're in disharmony, is disease. And the world we're in is a state of disease and disharmony.
1: Okay.
0: We could come together.
1: Okay, so let me pull this out of you before you go too far that way. Let me pull you back a little bit to ask some other questions here.
0: Please.
1: Okay, so let's see. I got like a whole bunch of them. Let's see. One of them was, all right, so you could affect the cells 350 miles away. That was the experiment with Leary. O'Leary. Was it Leary? O'Leary?
2: O'Leary.
1: Okay, O'Leary. O'Leary. All right. So go with me on this. All right. So yeah. I watch true crime. You know, I know that they pull out the cold cases now because they've got the DNA sample and they can find the person with the DNA now. You know, that's all a big deal. That's all happening. Is it possible that instead of them always being concerned about, well, I guess they get the DNA from swabbing anyway, so they could get the cells too from the swabbing, like you had said. So what if we did all that type of swabbing with the cells? Then instead of just looking up in a database, hoping that the DNA is in there somewhere so they can get to the killer, with these cold cases and things, and just in general today, what if they were able, what if we save the cells and then we can put like, I don't know, a little, like a little welder's gun or something, shoot up those cells, just make them burn, right? To where that person, wherever they are in the world, they're going, ah! I mean, can we affect them and can we find them that way through that? Or is that just a whole database thing that maybe should begin that hasn't?
0: That is a realistic insight, and it's amazing because it is very significant in today's world. And I wrote a screenplay about it, actually.
1: You did? Just what I said?
0: Yeah, exactly, for this reason. And when I wrote it and people read it, they freaked and they said, is that real? And I said, yes. It's potential. Back when I wrote it, but now the technology is here. I say, what is it? And the idea is this. With a vaccine, you can do psychosurgery. You can put in elements that will cross the blood-brain barrier and attack specific cells, and they can put new receptors on those cells. And ready? By using the receptors that they transplant, more or less, they can send a signal that will activate those receptors and cause the cell to make a response or the cell to stop making responses at all. So basically, if we all got vaccinated and they put these immunoreceptors into the RNA, of the new vaccines, the RNA is involved with reverse engineering. So you could put in a specialized receptor to respond to a specific frequency.
1: Put it into the vaccine, scary stuff. Wow.
0: And attach it to cells that are identified by surface receptors. So you can put the receptors onto specific cells, cells like in the amygdala, which activate fear, or in different cells. And then by playing a frequency, activate those cells that have the transplanted receptors. And that is now a functional research tool where you can program cells to respond to like different frequencies of light or vibrations of sound or electromagnetic fields. And all of a sudden it says, by getting a vaccine, you can be then psychosurgically controlled by frequencies and
1: stress. Maybe we shouldn't talk about this. Give people ideas. No.
0: No, this is a new technology. And so my screenplay was an idea that has unfortunately come to fruition.
1: Yeah, man, that's some scary stuff. It really is. Okay, let's see. I'm trying to get in as much as I can with you because I have my own personal questions here for you. Okay, yeah. So let me go to this. This is something that I've heard from a couple people along the way, but not for their entire lifetime. I know for my entire lifetime, I've heard a voice It's a voice that, if you try to, like at church, if I told people at church, you know, hey, I was told this and blah, blah, blah. And it was always right. Okay. Whatever it was always right. And if I told people the church, some of them would be like, oh, devil worshiper. Oh, you said, you know, whatever. I'm like, oh my gosh, you all told me to listen for God. I think this is the Holy Spirit here, right? This is me growing up in the Presbyterian church and talking about that. And I'm thinking, well, what is this voice in? Because I am hearing a voice, but it's not this, I am God and you are going to do this. It was nothing like Moses and the burning fire, burning bush or anything like that. It was always something simple, like at the light, like if I was late for a meeting, I was trying to hurry up and make an audition or something like that. And I was lost in the city. I would hear, turn left at the light. Now, if I turn left at the light, I'd be there in less than 30 seconds and I'd be on time and not late. But I took a right because I didn't listen to it.
2: Yes.
1: Right? Because yes. I didn't listen to it. It took me a lot longer to get there. And I was like, I'm sorry, I should have listened. And then it helped me get there. But I have heard this voice along the way. And whenever, no matter what it says, how crazy it sounds, if I say no, I know that that's not my thought, because I'm not going to say no to my thought. Okay. My thought, I'm always going to go, yeah, because it's my thought. When something else comes in and you say no, that's when I started realizing, okay, that's when I listen and I don't say no, I say yes and I do it 100%. And you're the first person I know, besides some other people, a little here and there, that have said you get that too. So first of all, so first of all, is a bit, you know, as just this man that a lot of people listen to you, let them know that we're not crazy, okay? And tell us what that's about.
0: Well, we go right back to the whole story of the self-receptors. You're downloading an identity. And yet, 90% of our life is not controlled by that spiritual source. It's controlled by the programs that we downloaded. 95% is from these programs that we got from other people and beliefs that we download. And many of those perceptions are not accurate. So when we make decisions based on the programs that we got, it's fraught with error. But the broadcast, your identity, doesn't depend on those. The broadcast has this field. It reads the field. It knows what's going on. It's not done by a program. It's you live playing through self-receptors like a microphone and telling you something that says, don't listen to your program. Do this. And yet we almost inevitably go, yeah, sure, and then follow the program. And both of us have personal experience of, we're not listening to that voice. It's very costly.
1: Goodness.
0: Yeah. The voice is you.
1: Okay. So here's one of those. Like, I was at culinary school, and we had our break. So this was out in the Napa Valley, out in Greystone, Culinary Institute of America. We had the Christmas time off, just a 1 year living in the dorms kind of place. And so when we left for our Christmas break and then to come back into our dorm with all of our clothes there, everything else, well, you know, dorms are kind of small. We're living out there for a year. I put my stuff underneath the bed and I was exhausted just trying to get to the airport. I'm exhausted from culinary school because it's so exhausting. So I'm just barely making it to get into the vehicle to go to the airport. And something says, pull out everything from underneath the bed and put it on top. And I'm like, no, I've always listened to you. I'm tired. I can't do it. And it told me several times. I actually said no. And then here I am back. This was up in Napa Valley there, right? In St. Helena, California. I go back home to Kentucky and I see on TV, and the fact that I even saw this one little tiny 30-second clip of, there is a flood that hasn't happened for 100 years that is happening in St. Helena. It's, you know, the river went up and our place was flooded. The dorm I was staying in was flooded. All my stuff was messed up. That they had said to, hey, take everything out from underneath your bed and put it on top. And I said no, and that's what happened. I lost all of that. So it's not this God talking like you will change the world. It's just simple things along the way. And so you had an answer there, Bruce Lipton. More of him to come up. And hey, go to his website, get his latest book, BruceLipton.com. It's Beyond Darwin, Coast to Coast AM. You're listening to

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1: News, I'm Ted Linder. Iran continues to insist the Strait of Hormuz will not reopen until the U.S. meets its list of demands.
2: Iran's Supreme National Security Council issued a fresh statement over the weekend calling on the United States to permanently end the war in the region and compensate Iran for damages before the Strait would reopen.
1: That's Fox's Trey Yingst. As uncertainty persists, gas prices continue to rise, but relief could be coming.
3: Prices are about to fall because oil prices are way down, and so are the prices that retailers pay for their fuel. They're going to share those price cuts with us.
1: That's U.S. industry analyst Trilby Lumberg of the Lumberg Survey. And no winner in Saturday night's Powerball drawing, so Monday night's jackpot now up to at least $905 million. If you go for a one-time payout, you're looking at about $391 million. Good luck. 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
4: For your Monday, a chance of showers and thunderstorms across the Miami Valley. Some may turn severe with an afternoon high in the middle 80s. I'm meteorologist Nick Dunn for WHIO.
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8: Once you think about something from the recently concluded World Cup, Norway, that kind of became a fascination for a lot of people who did follow the World Cup, has a completely different way and attitude about kids' sports than we do in the United States. It's all about, when you're a kid, having fun and trying all different things. And if I go in the Wayback Machine, sports when I was growing up, every sport was 9 weeks. There weren't all these crazy travel teams and all that. We are burning our kids out with this obsession that I believe, is a parental obsession for our kids to be great at whatever sport, squeezing the fun out of it. And I think kids benefit from discovery, trying different things. And it's a whole lot cheaper than these travel teams.
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1: Little Joe Walsh on Coast to Coast AM. Back from 1973, Rocky Mountain Way. Come on, you skated to this tune and you know you did. Ha ha. 1973. It only went up to like number 23, like on the Billboard, like Hot 100 one. However, we all know it and we all love it. And it is perfect for a night with 1 foot already in the Rockies, and that's the one I got for you right here. Connie Willis on Coast to Coast AM, and we've got Dr. Bruce Lipton. One more segment left of him. Oh, my goodness. So that means you can call in and ask some questions, okay? And then after that, we've got Stan Gordon here on Coast to Coast AM.
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1: You are listening to Coast AM. Connie Willis here. It is a Willis weekend. I hope you're enjoying the music and the guests that we have. Dr. Bruce Lipton with us. Later on, we're going to have Stan Gordon with us on the next hour for the remainder of the night. We are going to be taking your phone calls right now if you'd like to call in and talk to Bruce yourself and ask him some questions. He has done very, very well as an author, and he's a joy to talk to as well. So, Bruce, tell us about your book that is coming up so that we can, you know, hear it right from the horse's mouth is, you know, in a nice way to say that, I guess. I don't know. Is that not a nice way to say it? The horse's mouth.
5: I'm excited because it's a theory of evolution based on modern science, not the stuff that Darwin did. Darwin's visions is actually very self-destructive based on competition and believing life is a struggle. The new theory in my book, Beyond Darwin, reveals that life is actually based on living in harmony and in community. And the idea of the competition we're playing with is self-destructive, but the idea of moving into a world based on harmony, communication, living in the presumptive so-called garden where we evolved from. A garden is not a battleground. A garden is the height of cooperation and community. Every organism, be it insect, animal, plant, in a garden is working in harmony to manifest the beauty of the garden. The story in my new book is emphasizing humans are the only ones destroying the garden and threatening our own existence. I just want people to recognize the chaos in today's world is a symptom of the collapse of the current civilization. NASA scientists have said that this collapse will manifest in an irreversible collapse within 10 to 20 years, an irreversible collapse of civilization, and the important part about that, it doesn't mean people die, but it means we move out of an old way of living and create a new way of thriving into the future. I want to stop there. The theory is solid science, but what I would like to do, Connie, is have a question or two, see if I can answer them quickly and not do an hour on one question.
1: I'm just letting you go. It sounds all good to me. Before we do that, so go to Beyond Darwin, find his book. You can pre-order it wherever books are sold, but you can go to his website and you can learn more about it and you can find where you can click on it. And it's coming out. When is it? August 17th? So we're almost
5: 18,
1: there.
5: August 18th. Coming up very, very soon. 10 days. All right.
1: Okay. All right. So pre-order it. Go to brucelipton.com. There it is. There's, you believe this book will be as big, if not bigger, than the Biology of Belief, correct?
5: I sure hope so, because it's a book that will help people move into that future that we're facing without fear, but with empowerment to manifest the life that you truly desire. There's a science to it, and it's all in that book.
1: I'm liking it. All right, so let's go to the phones. Let's talk to Gary, wildcard line number one out of Billings, Montana. Hey, Gary, welcome to Coast AM. How are you tonight?
6: Hey, Connie. Thank you for taking my call. Rocky Mountain Way, as a mountain resident, ever hear of Billy Waldo and the Flying Grizzlies?
1: No.
6: Oh, we used to play around Northern Rockies, but anyway.
1: Ah, okay.
6: Yeah, just thought I'd run that across your radio background brain, but... anyway, a question for your guest is, I was wondering if the impact of prayer and human DNA evolution might have an impact on my own body, and I pray every day for healing and... pray to God to heal my mind, my body, and my soul, and wondering what your guests might think about the spiritual aspect of DNA and such.
5: Okay, very quickly, a very important point. The idea of the new science, epigenetics, is how your consciousness can control your genes. And that unfortunate part, which I mentioned earlier, is we've all been programmed, and most of those programs are disempowering, self-sabotaging, as you are experiencing. And that calling on God, you might want to call on yourself, because the new science reveals that each of us is a piece of God. Each of us is a creator. And when we all collectively work in harmony, then our collective creation can return the garden back to this planet and have us all live in peace and harmony outside the competition. So the whole idea is the limitations that we face are basically from programs in the subconscious, and that these can be changed. All of this information is on my website. You can download it. The new science, epigenetics. Epi means above. So epigenetic control simply means control above the genes, which is your consciousness. And the question is it your program that's running the show, which is 95% of the day, or is it your conscious creative mind, which operates 5% of the day? And the idea of the movie The Matrix is valid. Yes, we all are programmed. That was the emphasis. And there was an opportunity to take a red pill. I want people out there to know most of you have taken a red pill at least once, and in 24 hours, your life radically changed, and that is generally associated with falling in love. And science has recognized that when we fall in love, the conscious mind takes over the control for a while, and we manifest the honeymoon, we manifest health, we manifest the life we desire. And then 50% of the marriages crash because at some point the programs that we stopped playing when we fell in love show up. And as I mentioned, most of those programs are negative, and your partner is responding to those. And it's invisible to you when you play these programs. So we are manifesting the good, we're manifesting the bad. Your health, my dear friend, is under the control of your consciousness, and it's most always associated with programming that is dysfunctional. And as I said, that is one of the major causes of the health crisis, is the negative thinking that comes from the program. So I hope that you have an opportunity to get into understanding what epigenetics is all about. A lot of articles, videos, audios on my website, BruceLipton.com, that will answer this, because you are a very powerful person. Your program has actually disempowered you, and I'm sorry for that, but we can come out of it, and I know you can as well.
1: When we go back, Bruce, to the biology of belief with that book, this is something I picked up from it. If it was your book that I read, I'm sure it was.
5: Yes.
1: Was there also in there about, maybe it was another book, that's where I'm confused, but the thing is, you are right there with me on this, okay, or I'm right there with you on this, and that is the very first thought you ever get in your mind. The first thought is the one that you hold on to and you use, because the second, third, fourth, and fifth one is where Aunt Betsy gave it to you, your Uncle John gave it to you, whatever. That was wrong. Like, okay, alcoholic, drunk John, your uncle over here gave you some bad advice. Aunt Betsy gave you bad advice, you know, all these things. But it's the very first thought that comes to your mind. That's the answer. That's the first answer. That's what you should follow. But then we get caught up in all the other things we've heard along the way.
5: The beliefs that take us here, and just very quickly, people should recognize the fact when infants are adopted into a family where there's cancer running in that family, the adopted child will get the same family cancer, but the child has totally different genetics. The point, the cancer didn't come from his genes. It came from programming that leads to disharmony and dysfunction.
1: That's interesting. Environmental.
5: That's what it's all about. That's what epigenetics means. It's above the genes. It's from the environment, which is mainly driven by our beliefs, which 90% are the programs and 5% is the creative character that manifests that honeymoon when we're ready.
1: So when I was talking to you before, and you told me all about Stanford and you being at Stanford and that whole backstory, which is great, by the way. But it's interesting because all the people at Stanford that I know how put off, you know, it's all these like remote viewer guys and all these people
5: Stanford,
1: that really
5: cool stuff.
1: Yeah, all cool stuff, right? So,
5: yes.
1: So were you able to meet Ingo Swann while he, the godfather of remote viewing?
5: No, I did not. Unfortunately, I was caught up in the conventional medical school helping change their belief system, which I ended up doing because the lab in pathology and dermatology where I was stationed, my insights changed the whole direction of the research from conventional genetics into understanding environment and perception. That's the deal, the big word. Perception of the environment is what controls our genes and our biology. And so I was doing that there.
1: They didn't like you, did they? Did people like you when you turn things around like that? Or
5: Twilight Zone when I walk into the lab. But the results were the results, and there was no argument when the results came in as predicted by my research.
1: Do you have any like extraterrestrial stories or anything like that hidden away?
5: I wish I did because I'm open to it. I just haven't been the place, and perhaps you can help me on that when I come to Colorado.
1: Yeah. Hey, be ready, baby. You know, I don't know. Some of these creatures don't like these scientific guys, but you're not a total scientific guy.
5: Well, I am a scientific guy, but I'm just outside the bounds of limitation that a simple fact is this. I taught in a medical school for years, okay? The curriculum in the medical school is controlled by the pharmaceutical industry. Point. If there's a way to heal other than using a drug, it's not taught in conventional medical school. Medical school is training drug dealers. And if you don't listen to the dealer, television will program you every 15 minutes as to what drug you should be using according to the advertisements.
1: Oh, man. Isn't that something?
5: It's not helping.
1: Oh, a lot of people love hearing you say that, you know, because they're going, aha, aha, aha, you know.
5: Stay away from drugs, at least the ones that the government tells you.
1: Oh, okay. What's the other answer to that? Okay, we'll talk about that on another show.
5: Yes, for sure.
1: So did you like walked out somewhere, right? Like where you had tenure, which by the way,
5: University of Wisconsin School of Medicine, my research revealed an understanding of epigenetics, which was not conventional curriculum, and therefore they wanted me to go into the classroom and teach a science that I knew was no longer valid. And at some point I said, I can't do that. And I did have a job for life, tenure, and I walked out.
1: Thank you.
5: Why? Because I wasn't going to compromise myself with my knowledge of the new science. And it's kind of wonderful, as I mentioned, at some point I'm out of work for a while, and I thought, well, maybe I better apply to a school, maybe I get a job. And I applied to some smaller universities, figuring I got a great shot because of my history. None of them accepted me, and as I told you, the biggest surprise of my whole life was I got a call from Stanford Medical School. Mm-hmm. I didn't apply to them. I didn't talk to them. They called me and gave me an opportunity. I went out to Stanford, gave a lecture, blew them away. At first, they were very angry with me because most of the people in my audience at that time were genetic engineers. And my lecture was, if you study genetics as a cause, you're no better than a fundamentalist, I called them. And they got angry with me. But in the end, I gave them some very important truths that DNA was not on this planet when life started. That's number one, very important, okay? That DNA doesn't control DNA is a blueprint to make a body part. Blueprints cannot turn themselves on and off. And at some point, after I irritated the hell out of them, I was surprised when I said thank you, they applauded. I was like, what? And then I ended up getting the job as a senior scientist and published some work that revealed exactly what I was telling them in that introductory lecture.
1: Isn't that something? I love it. So here's another question here real quick.
5: Yeah.
1: Well, it's going to be really quick. Why do animals sometimes stare at an empty corner?
5: Because they can see vibrations that we can't respond to. They feel things. Animals read and respond to vibration. You think you're talking to your dog using your words. The dog doesn't understand your words. The dog understands the vibration. Important point. Life is based on vibration. And the significance about that is vibration is information. And if you're having a positive thing going on, you have a good vibe. You have a negative thing going on, you have a bad vibe. And pets read your vibe before you even say anything to them. They know if they should come around or stay away based on your vibe.
1: I love it.
5: Is the universal language.
1: That's it. Bruce Lipton. Bruce, thanks for being here with me tonight. It's a pleasure. Thanks so much.
5: I appreciate it. Love the audience. Keep your eyes out and your head open. Thank you.
1: Dr. Bruce Lipton, you can find him at brucelipton.com, and his upcoming pre-sale, you can do the pre-sale right now of Beyond Darwin. Huge, very nice to talk with him. Thanks. 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

0: For This Week in History, I'm Ron Otto. August 10th, 30 BC, Cleopatra dies. August 11th, 1978, Chic's second album, Say Chic, is released and would become Billboard's Album of the Year in 1979. August 11th, 1984, the Cincinnati Reds retired Johnny Bench's number 5.
1: They got it. Johnny Bench to Joe Morgan, and it was a no contest play at second base.
0: August 13th, 1860, sharpshooter Annie Oakley is born in Dark County. August 14th, 1851, gunslinger Doc Holliday is born.
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9: Demands from Iran. I'm Ted Lindner, Fox News. Iran making those demands amid negotiations with the U.S. to reopen the Strait of Hormuz. Fox's Trey Yingst in Tel Aviv with more.
10: Vice President J.D. Vance told Fox News that U.S. pressure on Iran will continue.
11: They're hurting in a big way. They want this thing to be over. The question is whether they're able, their system is able to give the things that are necessary for us to be happy, for us to feel like we've gotten what we need out of this particular engagement. That is still to be determined, but I do think that we've made some progress over the last few days.
10: Iran's Supreme National Security Council issued a fresh statement this weekend calling for the United States to permanently end the war and compensate Iran for damages before the Strait would reopen. This does come as Iran's foreign minister says even if a deal is reached, it doesn't necessarily mean the Strait will stay open.
9: Iran's reportedly losing hundreds of millions of dollars each day due to the U.S. Navy's blockade in the Strait, but it still managed to sell millions of barrels of oil abroad. That despite claims from the Trump administration that Tehran's economy is in ruins. Part of the cost is higher gas and oil prices, and crude prices are heading higher tonight. This is Trilby Lumberg with the Lumberg Survey says gas prices rose again.
12: Prices are up about 8 cents in the past 2 weeks, and the new price is $4.18.
9: AAA puts the national average at $4.01 a gallon. No winner in Saturday night's Powerball drawing, so Monday's jackpot has grown to at least $905 million. If you go for a one-time payout, you're looking at about $391 million. An evacuation order is in place across parts of the western U.S. and southwest Canada as extremely hot and dry conditions fuel the spread of wildfires in the region. The National Interagency Fire Center saying 183 fires erupted across the U.S. since Saturday, including 8 large ones. 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
13: For your Monday, a chance of showers and thunderstorms across the Miami Valley. Some may turn severe with an afternoon high in the middle 80s. I'm meteorologist Nick Dunn for WHIO.
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5: Fox News, I'm Sue Guzman. Iran continuing to insist that the Strait of Hormuz won't reopen until the U.S. meets its list of demands.
6: Iran's Supreme National Security Council issued a fresh statement over the weekend calling on the United States to permanently end the war in the region and compensate Iran for damages before the Strait would reopen.
5: Fox's Trey Yangst. Israel, meantime, is rejecting President Trump's plan for Gaza, saying it won't withdraw forces in the Palestinian territory until Hamas disarms. Gas prices are up over the past couple of weeks. Trilby Lundberg with the Lundberg Survey telling us
7: there's been another rise at the gas pump. Prices are up about 8 cents in the past 2 weeks, and the new price is $4.18.
5: Don Nelson, the second winningest NBA coach who won 5 titles as a Celtics player, has died. He was 86. 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
8: A chance of showers and thunderstorms across the Miami Valley. Some may turn severe with an afternoon high in the middle 80s. I'm meteorologist Nick Dunn for WHIO.
9: Here at WHIO, we have a really unique morning show. It's called Miami Valley's Morning News, and it's all news, all weather, and all traffic all morning long. We're the only station in the region with an all-local news morning show, staffed by a large group of folks who live here in the Miami Valley. 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Would you give the show a shot? Miami Valley's Morning News, 1290 and 95.7 WHIO. 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
12: 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I have some info for you on Clark.com about the steps you should take when you're trying to look for scholarships and grants for your or your kids' college education.
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2: Once you think about something from the recently concluded World Cup, Norway, that kind of became a fascination for a lot of people who did follow the World Cup, has a completely different way and attitude about kids' sports than we do in the United States. It's all about, when you're a kid, having fun and trying all different things. And if I go in the Wayback Machine, sports when I was growing up, every sport was 9 weeks. There weren't all these crazy travel teams and all that. We are burning our kids out with this obsession that I believe, is a parental obsession for our kids to be great at whatever sport, squeezing the fun out of it. And I think kids benefit from discovery, trying different things. And it's a whole lot cheaper than these travel teams.
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6: A new tact. I'm Sue Guzman, Fox News. President Trump is shifting his approach in the conflict with Iran. We have more from Fox's Anita Vogel.
7: President Trump says that Washington is only semi-negotiating with Tehran right now. He's also signaling more emphasis on economic pressure rather than a new military offensive. Trump claims Iran is in very bad economic shape and does not have money to pay its soldiers. This as Iran continues to defy the U.S. by striking more ships in the Strait of Hormuz. Meantime, Oman and Iran are reportedly very close to reaching a deal to manage the waterway. But Tehran is laying out a new set of demands for reopening it. They include ending the war and removing the U.S. naval blockade. We're also learning the Pentagon is asking the U.S. defense industry to ramp up production as stockpiles reportedly run low.
6: Is Iran's supreme leader still alive? There is speculation that he is not. But according to Iran, he is. And they're planning to provide proof, as we hear from Fox's Marianne Rafferty.
8: Iran is reportedly preparing to release proof its supreme leader is alive and healthy. Tehran claiming photos will be published in the coming days. The supreme leader has been in hiding since the U.S.-Iran war began in March. There's been speculation he was hurt or killed in the same airstrikes that killed his father. State media also saying the supreme leader met with Iran's president this weekend to discuss the economy, military, and the ongoing conflict with Israel and the U.S.
6: It's happened again. F-16 fighter jets had to scramble to intercept at least two planes violating airspace over President Trump's golf club in Bedminster, New Jersey, Sunday afternoon. The airspace above the club had been temporarily restricted as the venue was hosting the LIV Golf New York tournament with the president in attendance. And 5 people are dead in an outbreak of flesh-eating bacteria in Louisiana. Health officials urging beachgoers to take precautions as the bacteria thrive in seawater and estuaries and lagoons. 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
9: Your Monday, a chance of showers and thunderstorms across the Miami Valley. Some may turn severe with an afternoon high in the middle 80s. I'm meteorologist Nick Dunn for WHIO.
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16: AI this, AI that, AI everything else. So now, some of the stock brokerages are allowing you to let AI automatically buy and sell investments for you while you sleep, while you're working, while you're on vacation. Don't worry about it. AI is in charge. How good an idea is that? Terrible. So you may see the pitch about how much smarter AI can be at investing than you can be, but guess who suffers the losses if an automatic investing tool messes up and loses money for you or generates a lot of tax problems for you? So AI can be your assistant, but letting AI make the decisions for you on automatic pilot, that's a terrible idea.
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0: Yeah. People ask me, why do you get satanic messages in music all the time? And I mean, I don't know. These groups were pretty much into pretty dark stuff in their days anyway, you know. So.
1: Oh. Well, you did say, too, though, there's nice things as well. Yeah. So let's do one of the nice ones. I think one of the nice ones was CCR.
0: Yeah, Creedence Clearwater Revival. Yeah, this is a good one.
1: Okay.

0: 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Weather is our number one priority. 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
2: News. I'm Ted Linder. President Trump Sunday indicating he's prepared to use economic pressure and not military force to try and encourage Iran to agree to an end to the months-long conflict. This is Iran continues to defy the U.S. by striking more ships in the Strait of Hormuz. Oman and Iran are reportedly close to a deal to manage the waterway. The Wisconsin gubernatorial primaries are Tuesday. Republican candidate Congressman Tom Tiffany says he'll lay out a plan to reduce the cost of building homes.
3: Here's how we're going to reduce costs for you so that you have more money in your pocket. Plus, we're going to bring you better jobs to Wisconsin by not raising taxes, reducing taxes, and reducing the red tape here in Wisconsin.
2: Democratic frontrunner State Assemblywoman Francesca Hong supports subsidizing construction of affordable housing units. And no winner in Saturday night's Powerball drawing means tonight's jackpot up to at least $905 million. Good luck. 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
4: Your Monday, a chance of showers and thunderstorms across the Miami Valley. Some may turn severe with an afternoon high in the middle 80s. I'm meteorologist Nick Dunn for WHIO.
5: You've told us that the most important thing about WHIO is the weather. It's a big responsibility and our first priority. It's such a big deal to us that we've staffed a full team of local meteorologists featuring Chief Meteorologist Austin Cheney. 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
7: Once you think about something from the recently concluded World Cup, Norway, that kind of became a fascination for a lot of people who did follow the World Cup, has a completely different way and attitude about kids' sports than we do in the United States. It's all about when you're a kid having fun and trying all different things. And if I go in the Wayback Machine, sports when I was growing up, every sport was 9 weeks. There weren't all these crazy travel teams and all that. We are burning our kids out with this obsession that I believe, is a parental obsession for our kids to be great at whatever sport, squeezing the fun out of it. And I think kids benefit from discovery, trying different things. And it's a whole lot cheaper than these travel teams.
0: Clark is WHIO's consumer warrior, and you can hear him during Miami Valley's morning news on WHIO. 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
12: More pressure on Iran. I'm Ted Lindner, Fox News. President Trump Sunday indicating he's prepared to use economic pressure and not military force to try and encourage Iran to agree to an end to the months-long conflict, telling Axios, quote, we're low-keying it. We're only semi-negotiating with them. Just watching the fact that they have no money. This is Iran, though, continues to defy the U.S. by striking more ships in the Strait of Hormuz. Oman and Iran are reportedly close to a deal to manage the waterway. Iran's supreme leader is alive. Well, according to Iran, he is, and they're providing proof. Fox's Marion Rafferty with the details on this for us this morning.
13: Iran is reportedly preparing to release proof its supreme leader is alive and healthy. Tehran claiming photos will be published in the coming days. The supreme leader has been in hiding since the U.S.-Iran war began in March. There's been speculation he was hurt or killed in the same airstrikes that killed his father. State media also saying the supreme leader met with Iran's president this weekend to discuss the economy, military, and the ongoing conflict with Israel and the U.S.
12: This comes amid talks between the U.S. and Iran, though President Trump says he's only semi-negotiating with them. Part of that cost, higher gas and oil prices. Crude prices were headed higher Sunday night. It's Trilby Lumberg with the Lumberg Survey says gas prices rose again.
14: Prices are up about 8 cents in the past 2 weeks, and the new price is $4.18.
12: AAA puts the national average at $4.01 a gallon. Evacuation orders in place across parts of the western U.S. and southwest Canada as extremely hot and dry conditions fuel the spread of wildfires in the region. The National Interagency Fire Center saying 183 fires erupted across the U.S. since Saturday, including 8 large ones. No winner in Saturday night's Powerball drawing. That means tonight, Monday night's jackpot grown to at least $905 million. If you go for a one-time payout, you're looking at about $391 million. The prize ranks as the 8th largest jackpot in Powerball history. 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
15: For your Monday, a chance of showers and thunderstorms across the Miami Valley. Some may turn severe with an afternoon high in the middle 80s. I'm meteorologist Nick Dunn for WHIO.
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21: Hello, I'm Dr. Dyer. Despite all the medical advances, drugs, stents, bypass surgeries, scans, heart disease is still the number one cause of death. There are at least 50 things that can cause high blood pressure and high cholesterol. Do you think that statin or BP drug is fixing anything or just suppressing symptoms? 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
1: I'm Sue Guzman. President Trump pivoting away from military action in Iran, according to a new Axios report.
2: Instead, the administration is going to increase economic pressure. The president says that they are semi-negotiating. It comes as Iran issued new demands, which include wanting the U.S. to lift its naval blockade, pay for Iran war damages, and unfreeze Iranian assets.
1: South Carolina Senator Tim Scott telling Fox he supports Lindsey Graham's sister, Senator Darlene Graham, in Tuesday's GOP Senate primary race.
3: I've seen some of the attack ads as well, which I think are kind of, you know, just crazy. If you are actually supporting blind folks in your job, I would not conflate that with DEI personally. I just think that's just terrible.
1: The primary winner will face Democrat Annie Andrews in November. 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
4: A chance of showers and thunderstorms across the Miami Valley. Some may turn severe with an afternoon high in the middle 80s. I'm meteorologist Nick Dunn for WHIO.
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8: AI this, AI that, AI everything else. So now, some of the stock brokerages are allowing you to let AI automatically buy and sell investments for you while you sleep, while you're working, while you're on vacation. Don't worry about it. AI is in charge. How good an idea is that? Terrible. So you may see the pitch about how much smarter AI can be at investing than you can be, but guess who suffers the losses if an automatic investing tool messes up and loses money for you or generates a lot of tax problems for you? So AI can be your assistant, but letting AI make the decisions for you on automatic pilot, that's a terrible idea.
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3: Once you think about something from the recently concluded World Cup, Norway, that kind of became a fascination for a lot of people who did follow the World Cup, has a completely different way and attitude about kids' sports than we do in the United States. It's all about, when you're a kid, having fun and trying all different things. And if I go in the Wayback Machine, sports when I was growing up, every sport was 9 weeks. There weren't all these crazy travel teams and all that. We are burning our kids out with this obsession that I believe, I'm sorry, is a parental obsession for our kids to be great at whatever sport, squeezing the fun out of it. And I think kids benefit from discovery, trying different things. And it's a whole lot cheaper than these travel teams.
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5: Keying it. I'm Sue Guzman, Fox News. President Trump says he's shifting his approach in the conflict with Iran. More from Fox's Anita Vogel.
6: President Trump says that Washington is only semi-negotiating with Tehran right now. He's also signaling more emphasis on economic pressure rather than a new military offensive. Trump claims Iran is in very bad economic shape and does not have money to pay its soldiers. This as Iran continues to defy the U.S. by striking more ships in the Strait of Hormuz. Meantime, Oman and Iran are reportedly very close to reaching a deal to manage the waterway. But Tehran is laying out a new set of demands for reopening it. They include ending the war and removing the U.S. naval blockade. We're also learning the Pentagon is asking the U.S. defense industry to ramp up production as stockpiles reportedly run low.
5: Ukrainian President Volodymyr Zelensky issuing an ultimatum about North Korean troops to be deployed in Russia. Fox's Marianne Rafferty has more.
7: Volodymyr Zelensky is out with a new warning. He says 50,000 North Korean troops could be deployed to Russia to support Moscow's war effort. Ukraine claims a North Korean missile unit has already begun deploying to Western Russia with up to 120 ballistic missiles and 6 launchers. Zelensky warning Pyongyang is gaining combat experience and Russian aid. Kyiv is seeking more air defenses from the U.S. and South Korea.
5: Tapping again, F-16 fighter jets had to scramble to intercept at least 2 planes, violating airspace over President Trump's golf club in Bedminster, New Jersey, Sunday afternoon. The airspace above the club had been temporarily restricted as the venue was hosting the LIV Golf New York tournament with the president in attendance. And 5 people are dead now in an outbreak of flesh-eating bacteria in Louisiana. Health officials urging beachgoers to take precautions with the bacteria. They are thriving in seawater and in estuaries and lagoons. 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
8: Your Monday, a chance of showers and thunderstorms across the Miami Valley. Some may turn severe with an afternoon high in the middle 80s. I'm meteorologist Nick Dunn for WHIO.
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3: Once you think about something from the recently concluded World Cup, Norway, that kind of became a fascination for a lot of people who did follow the World Cup, has a completely different way and attitude about kids' sports than we do in the United States. It's all about, when you're a kid, having fun and trying all different things. And if I go in the Wayback Machine, sports when I was growing up, every sport was 9 weeks. There weren't all these crazy travel teams and all that. We are burning our kids out with this obsession that I believe, I'm sorry, is a parental obsession for our kids to be great at whatever sport, squeezing the fun out of it. And I think kids benefit from discovery, trying different things. And it's a whole lot cheaper than these travel teams.
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16: Everyone wants to be number one, right? And if you can't be number one, at least in the top 10. Well, Ohio is consistently in the top 10, and no one is claiming bragging rights. 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
2: Nobody likes to be told what to think. 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

0: taken people up to my area with my project Creepy Hotspots, and it's my expedition and live show where we're there like 4 days and three nights, and it's up in northern Colorado, up in the Rockies. And these places are everywhere. You know, a lot of people mention Skinwalker Ranch always because you've definitely heard that from Nap and everybody here for sure. But those areas are everywhere. Okay, they're everywhere, and some of them have way more activity happening than you may even know. But this is, when I've taken people up there, they've recognized, they're like, there's no sound, there's no wind, there's no temperature, everything feels great. You know, it's their world at that point, that you're, and you're just in it at that point. And it's just something, when you recognize that, how does that make you feel as a human? Because that's when it changes your life.
1: Oh, it sure does. And, you know, things are foggy in that bubble, too. And I don't mean visually foggy, but the mind seems to shut down.
0: Mm-hmm.
1: Thinking processes seem to slow.
0: They turn you off. These are my thoughts. They totally just turn you off. So they can turn us off and on. That's pretty scary, isn't it?
1: Well, the thing of it is, Connie, is some of us can remember this and others can't. I mean, what do you do? You know, here's the question, you know, what if you know of somebody that's gone through this and they don't know it? Do you tell them?
0: That's right.
1: You know,
0: I've been known to tell them.
1: What's that?
0: You know, I've been one to tell them because most of the people that have had it happen and don't even know it's happened, they're still interested. They're like listeners here, right? People that even think about it, question it, but they don't think they've ever been taken. I think that they have been usually because there's no other reason to even care about this subject. There's no other reason to not live that human experience and enjoy the world. You know, when you talk to people that have, they don't care at all. Oh, yeah, UFOs. Okay. Yeah. Okay. Whatever. Aliens. Okay. Bigfoot. Whatever. That's how they are, the people that have nothing to do with it. But the other people that are a little open to it but don't think they've ever had any experiences, I bet they've got something going on. Does that make sense to you?
1: Oh, absolutely. It makes complete sense. And I think some of us can remember it maybe because the right side of our brain, which is the artistic side, you know, like that musical side, the real artsy type thing. Maybe those type of people seem to have some kind of a defense against that sphere of influence, that bubble. Maybe those are the people that can remember, you know?
0: Yeah. Yeah. Yeah, I always wonder if whatever they put on us, it's kind of like a spell, right?
1: Absolutely.
0: They put a spell on you. And some spells are better than others. Some are weaker than others. Maybe not all the right ingredients, or maybe they just got lazy. And, you know, there's something to it. And the fact that you're walking around and the streetlights are turning off and on, what other things happen with you that's different?
1: As far as an experience?
0: Well, like the streetlights going off and on when you walk by.
1: Oh, just you name it, electronics. My cousin was the same way, the same one that saw the orb with me on the island. He would show up to the gigs, and my sound man would say, oh, no, he's here again. Because he'd walk in, and a power amp would go down, or a mixer, or... And we'd spend, you know, all our break time trying to fix things as soon as that guy showed up.
0: Yeah.
1: So, there's so many things. I can't think off the top of my head like
0: that. Yeah, there's like our remote viewer, Lynn Buchanan, you know, who's on here often, good friend of mine. And I took all his courses and classes in remote viewing, and he would send things to me from time to time, or he would do this or that or whatever. You know, he's a great guy. You got to love Lynn totally. But at one point, I was kind of busting on him. I'm a Mac person. I'm an Apple person. So I'm busting on him for having a PC, and he's having a problem with it, right? He's having these problems with it. And I'm like, get you a Mac, you know, kind of thing. And then he sat me down and let me know. He says, well, you know that when I'm dealing with any of these computers or anything, you know, they break down on me. He said, I can't afford to get an Apple and it break down on me because that's what happens. The phone messes up with him. He messes up everything with whatever is inside him that it just tears up all this equipment along the way. And if you're tearing up computers, yeah, I can see why you wouldn't get a Mac at that point. but I don't have that problem. Thank goodness I don't have that problem. Let's go to the phones. We've got first-time caller Dave out of upstate New York. Hello there, Dave. Welcome to Coast AM.
2: I really got through. First-time caller.
0: Did it. Yeah, first-time caller. Congratulations.
2: I had a ruby red glowing from within orb experience. It was below tree line, great visibility, after dark, of course, and my friend and I were ice fishing, and we're like, what is that? And it's like moving around the treetops below the top of the hill, and we were near a highway. And it's at night, and a car comes through hairpin turns, the light goes off. Then the car goes through the hairpin, the orb comes back and illuminates again. This went on for about an hour, and all of a sudden, it just disappeared, and I've never seen another one.
0: Oh, I love that. What size was that? What do you
2: think? It was probably 300 yards from us or more, because I actually know the highway quite well. And below the tree line, it was like basketball size.
1: Yes.
2: And that's quite a distance to be basketball size. So it had to be pretty good size.
0: Yeah.
2: And that happened.
0: Go ahead, Gary.
2: That happened several times with cars. We're in a rural area, and the cars would come and it would go off. And no matter which way they were coming, you could hear a car coming, and way before the car came, the light would go off.
0: Any thoughts about that, Terry? You've seen the same thing?
1: Yes, I saw two of those, and I like that description, ruby red. And it's just, it's a red ball of light and a basketball size. Yeah. It's like, is there anything in there? You know, what is it? Is it a drone or something like a Foo Fighter or something like that? But the fact that you could see it, it would let you see it, but when the cars came along, it went out. So where do you go with that?
0: Did you have any feelings as well, Dave? Did you feel like it was looking at you or watching you guys?
2: Didn't have that feeling.
0: No?
2: No.
0: You just happened to be around it. It wasn't like it was checking you guys out.
2: No, we were ice fishing. We were out on the ice on a good-sized lake.
0: Did it just turn out and then it was done, or did it fly away?
2: It turned out and it was done.
0: That is great.
2: I didn't see it fly away.
0: Excellent. Have you seen anything at all ever since or before?
2: Oh, before.
0: You have seen things before?
2: Yeah.
0: Oh, what have you seen?
2: As an experience as a child.
0: Oh.
2: I'm 72.
0: Okay.
2: So as a child, that's quite a while ago. I saw the brightest light illuminate from above, and it turned we were playing hide and seek, a bunch of us, and it turned the forest daylight around me.
0: Oh. Well, they didn't help you for hiding, did they?
2: Not really. but no one else, and I didn't even mention it to anybody else, and no one else said anything about it.
0: Isn't that something?
2: Yeah, it was like, you know, back in the 1960s.
0: You couldn't tell. Did you tell anybody about it afterwards?
2: Not until I was an adult.
0: Yeah. So you've had some other experiences. That's pretty interesting. That sounds like you you saw maybe the beam, and maybe it was down on you. Is that possible?
2: Could be.
0: You don't know? Yeah.
2: Could be.
0: Oh, well, thank you for calling in, Dave. Hey, I'm glad you made it in.
2: I am so impressed getting through to you.
0: Well, we appreciate you trying and making it and being on for the first time. So let us know if you see something else. Thanks for calling in.
2: Perfect.
0: Yeah, it's always nice. You know what? It's always nice, Terry, when someone else sees the same exact thing as you have. I hear a lot of people talk about the orange orbs that are like the size of VWs.
1: Okay. Yeah, no, I appreciate that call from Dave. That's like a little backup, you know?
0: Mm-hmm. Yep. So we'll hit some more phone calls when we come back. Just running out of time. We're going to be going into another
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0: break here.
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4: Good morning to you. Certainly hope you had a wonderful weekend. And welcome to News Center 7's Daybreak. I'm Nick Foley.
5: I'm Letitia Perry. It's Monday, August 10th. We start this newscast with a check on the weather. Here's Storm Center 7 meteorologist Brittley Ritz.
6: Hey, good morning. And there you go. You're looking at live Doppler 7 right now, showing you rain trying to move into northern Mercer County. If you look off to the north and to the west, there's more rain and just strictly rain right now. But you also notice the yellow boxes. These are severe thunderstorm warnings just off to the north and west of Indianapolis. That one lone cell has produced warnings for the last couple hours, and damaging wind is the primary concern. Now, is that going to move into the Miami Valley? I think a lot of this is weakening by the time it gets here. So everything should be subsevere late morning and into the early parts of the afternoon. If we catch a break late afternoon and into the evening, could get interesting. We're bringing in the threat for severe weather once again. We are under a slight risk for damaging winds. That is our greatest threat of 60 plus miles per hour. Small hail, a brief tornado, a possibility, but that threat is low. On top of it, heavy rain, which could cause some localized flooding. So this morning, a small chance of a stray shower or storm as that line moves in. A lot of it weakens. We'll catch a break, see some sunshine throughout the front half of your morning, but then late afternoon and into the evening again gets very active. And so we will look at live Doppler 7 for you and future cast in your extended forecast and break down that timing a little bit better in about 10 minutes.
4: All right, Brittley, we will see you then. Dayton police looking for a suspect this morning after a drive-by shooting in broad daylight. It happened Saturday afternoon on Middlehurst Avenue. Police say a man who was shot in the arm was lying on the sidewalk and he was taken to the hospital. His injuries are not life-threatening. Police say witnesses told them that the man was walking on that sidewalk when a gray car pulled up.
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8: Once you think about something from the recently concluded World Cup, Norway, that kind of became a fascination for a lot of people who did follow the World Cup, has a completely different way and attitude about kids' sports than we do in the United States. It's all about when you're a kid having fun and trying all different things. And if I go in the Wayback Machine, sports when I was growing up, every sport was 9 weeks. There weren't all these crazy travel teams and all that. We are burning our kids out with this obsession that I believe, I'm sorry, is a parental obsession for our kids to be great at whatever sport, squeezing the fun out of it. And I think kids benefit from discovery, trying different things. And it's a whole lot cheaper than these travel teams.
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5: They're told News Center 7 many of their car theft cases are the result of people leaving their cars unlocked at gas stations.
4: A man in Montgomery County has admitted to killing another person over a game of dice. Quandrick Morris pleaded guilty to involuntary manslaughter and other crimes. He shot Keeson Webb at Sugar's Lounge in Dayton last year. Webb's children told News Center 7 their lives have not been the same since their father was killed. Morris will be sentenced later this month. And a man will spend 50 years in prison because he shot into a group of people. Our Columbus News partner, WBNS-TV, said that Isaiah Redmond, you see there, pleaded guilty to 6 counts of attempted murder. This was in Marion County last year when Redmond broke into a house and then attacked a man. And a little while later, while police were talking with that victim, he came back and fired into the group. No one was hurt.
5: One person is in the hospital this morning, another behind bars after a fight at the Indiana State Fair. This happened Saturday at the fairgrounds in Indianapolis. The Indiana State Police say troopers found a 20-year-old food stand worker who was stabbed. That person blamed a co-worker, Stephen Mims. A SWAT team member found Mims hiding during the attack Saturday morning. He's now facing several charges, including attempted murder. The Ohio State Fair is officially over. During the annual event, hundreds of fairgoers took steps to reconnect with their missing money. The Ohio Department of Commerce had a booth at the fair to help people uncover money they might have forgotten about. People discovered almost $700,000. The Commerce Department says one person was connected with almost $50,000 alone. A new attraction at this year's State Fair in Ohio was created to keep drivers safe. Ohio's Highway Patrol helped create the rollover crash simulator. Troopers want to remind drivers about the dangers on the road.
9: The biggest takeaway is just put your seatbelt on.
5: Troopers said almost 2,500 people died in crashes with unbuckled drivers between 2021 and 2025.
4: Today, the Beaver Creek City Council will consider a resolution affirming the beaver as a historic symbol of the community. The resolution says, for the citizens of Beaver Creek, the beaver is not just a corporate marketing device. It is a recognized representation of the city's identity, history, and values held in common by generations of residents. If they approve this resolution, it will formally show the council support for local schools and businesses that use beavers as community symbols. Now, the city tells News Center 7 this does not have anything to do with the federal lawsuit that Buc-ee's recently filed against Beavers Mini Mart. It says that lawsuit is a private legal matter before the courts, and it does not comment on litigation. Now, that legal battle between Buc-ee's and Beavers Mini Mart has been a talker all across the Miami Valley and well beyond. On WHIO.com, we've got additional coverage of this legal battle. And coming up in 30 minutes, News Center 7's Taylor Robinson will have more on the battle and reaction from the community.
5: The community came together to remember the 9 lives lost in the Oregon District mass shooting. The Fudge Foundation and Ohio Families United Against Police Brutality organized the Community Peace and Love Day block party on Saturday. They say they want to work with more organizations to honor those who died in that mass shooting.
10: It's collaborative. It's not a one-man show. It won't make it nowhere if it's just a one man. Do we put the footwork in? Definitely. Mm-hmm. We're hoping that we put the footwork in.
5: Dion survived the shooting, but his father, Derek Fudge, was killed. He says showing up for his community is part of his healing process.
4: Well, new this morning, Ohio Congressman Max Miller says he is not dropping out of his race for re-election. Miller has decided to stay on board despite his ex-wife saying he abused her and their child. Miller says this is not true. Now, his ex-wife is the daughter of Ohio Senator Bernie Moreno. Today is the deadline for Republican leaders to replace him on the ballot, but party leaders needed 2 days' notice to potentially make a switch. Hundreds of kids in the Miami Valley are waiting for families, but there are not enough foster parents to put them in homes. Safie Dayton was at the Greene County Fair this weekend, hoping to open up more people to foster care services. It says that anyone can be foster parents. They just need 24 hours of training and pass a background check. We talked with a parent who has fostered dozens of kids the last 5 years.
11: It's kind of heartbreaking because there's so many kids in care, and kids come into care for all kinds of reasons. It's not always abuse or neglect.
4: She wishes that more people would sign up to take on the kids.
5: New this morning, firefighters are battling to keep destructive blazes from spreading across the western U.S. They face challenging conditions over the weekend. As Reed Binion reports, crews in Canada are also battling huge flames.
12: Nobody wants to sit out here in triple-digit temperatures for hours on end.
13: Residents in western Nevada under evacuation orders Sunday due to a large wildfire burning north of Reno.
14: A quick gust of wind, and that's when it's the fire will spark up again. So that's why we are keeping residents out of those communities.
13: As of Sunday night, the bug fire had burned more than 11,000 acres. It's burning along Nevada's border with California, a state also facing wildfires, including the Ridge Fire in Southern California, which resulted in a temporary freeway closure and major traffic jam. Winds seen here whipping that blaze up into a so-called fire devil. The blaze was eventually brought under control. In Nevada's neighbor to the east, Utah, firefighting efforts turned deadly. A helicopter crashed with two people on board who authorities say were battling the Wide Mouth 2 fire. Both the pilot and the passenger were killed. Meanwhile, some evacuation levels have been downgraded in the massive fires that have burned over the last week in Spokane County, Washington. But the fight against those blazes isn't over, and the devastation is massive.
15: I've lost everything I own, everything I ever worked for. But I found out people love me.
13: Across the border in Canada, more flames. One blaze, the Bald Range wildfire in British Columbia, forced roughly 12,000 residents to evacuate.
16: Conditions are extremely dangerous and changing minute by minute.
13: Reed Binion, News Center 7.
6: Back home, we are with the challenge of forecasting severe weather. And so right now on Live Doppler 7, nothing severe expected. Live Doppler 7 showing you that rain moving into northern Mercer and back over into northern Indiana. A few lightning strikes with it. There's one storm in particular that has caused severe weather for the last few hours. Damaging wind is the biggest concern with it. And you see that yellow box. It's north and west of Indianapolis. That's sliding down and going to miss us. It's weakening as it moves closer. And a lot of this will fall apart as it moves into the Miami Valley. You might be left with a stray shower later on within the next 2 hours' time. But again, nothing severe. That changes. Throughout the afternoon, we bring back some sunshine. And then we'll do the same thing again going into Tuesday. So today and tomorrow, we are under a level 2 for every impact listed here. Damaging wind is our biggest concern. Torrential rainfall and a brief tornado cannot be ruled out. So flooding is possible. But again, wind is our greatest concern. We'll look at future cast here hour by hour in about 10 minutes.
4: All right, Brilliant. Of course, you can stay ahead of this severe weather from the with the WHI weather app. To get it, just scan the QR code on the screen. It has several features designed to keep you safe, including live Doppler 7 radar. You can also enable alerts for watches and warnings wherever you might be.
5: Jury selection begins this morning in the murder trial of the man accused of leading the drive-by shooting of hip-hop star Tupac Shakur. Dwayne Davis is facing one count of murder by use of a deadly weapon in Nevada. The shooting happened 3 decades ago, marking a pivotal moment in rap music history.
17: I think about the way that he moved. It showed so many young black men, like, we can move and be in our spirit, and we can make mistakes, and we can still be.
5: The trial is expected to take up to 6 weeks in a downtown Las Vegas courthouse. Davis faces a prison term of up to life in prison if he's convicted.
4: Our time right now, 440, 75 degrees in Dayton. Showing kids how the military gets ready for deployment. Why one tech sergeant says events like this are important.
5: Aviation innovation in the Miami Valley. We were there when hundreds of people put their drone innovations to the test.
4: It took 30 minutes before fire crews in Ohio could get water to put out this fire. The damage it caused before crews could actually help.
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22: 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So the high, ugly airfares of summer are now getting to be more reasonable for fall.
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5: Firefighters worked to put out a blaze in northern Ohio but did not have water. It happened in East Cleveland, leaving three homes in ashes. Dispatch calls revealed the hydrant wasn't working properly because it was knocked over off of its base.
30: We need more water.
31: What do you mean you don't have any more pressure left?
30: I can't give you any more pressure.
32: I just remember seeing a firefighter just standing there just watching. I seen two of them just standing there just watching. And I was screaming and crying, and I just couldn't believe it.
5: The fire department hasn't said anything about the investigation. The Kettering Fire Department will continue flushing fire hydrants this week. They want to make sure the hydrants are well maintained and ready to go at a moment's notice. Firefighters are working in the neighborhoods between Schroyer Road and Ackerman Boulevard starting today. They're asking people to run cold water and make sure the water runs clear before using it.
33: Military family kids got to see what getting ready for deployment looks like. This is all part of KUDOS, or Kids Understanding Deployment Operations, at Wright-Patterson Air Force Base. This was Friday. They checked out several stations to see how their parents get ready. Everything from physical tests to checking out airplanes.
34: But they love airplanes and ambulances and all of the things. So I think they're gonna really appreciate it.
33: At the end of the day, the kids got their official certifications to deploy. A tech sergeant says that the Kudos event is a way for military members to include their families in whatever they do overseas. It's a piece of affordable luxury right at home. Here is Carolyn Gracie and Shannon Lanier with this morning's local steals and deals.
0: Hey, I'm here with Carolyn Gracie, who has an exclusive offer on a sheet set that's being described as affordable luxury.
1: Ooh, Shannon, that's exactly what it is, too. These are from Bib Home, and these are 2,000-count bamboo sheets. Mm. Have you ever tried bamboo?
0: No, but it
1: feel how soft.
0: Feels super soft.
1: They are luxurious, silky, smooth, yet because they're from bamboo, which is one of the most durable plants on the planet, and sustainable, they are long-lasting and easy care. So machine wash. Mm-hmm. We have beautiful, elegant colors in all the sizes, including twin XL.
0: Okay.
1: And they come with extra pillowcases. So with the twin sizes, you get two.
0: Okay.
1: And with all the other sizes, you get four.
0: Oh, that's perfect, because my wife has pillows all over the bed.
1: Now, what's wrong with that?
0: As I tell her, nothing at all.
1: I want you to know, too, this has snug grip. That's going to keep those corners on the fitted sheet from coming off. Mm-hmm. And then also a nice 16-inch deep pocket. That means it'll stretch over the kids' mattresses and also those big, tall mattress toppers as well.
0: Because it usually just pops right off, mm-hmm. So that's perfect.
1: And I just love, love, love how they feel. They're also mm-hmm. hypoallergenic. So if you have skin allergies, they're perfect for you as well.
0: Well, it sounds like these are perfect for everybody. How much are we saving right now?
1: So up to 65% off, and that saves you up to $90.
0: Oh, I love that, and I know these are going to sell out fast. So make sure you go to localsteals.com to get yours today. They are so soft.
5: Nearly 200,000 school buses are ready to take kids across Ohio to and from school. The National Highway Traffic Safety Administration says school buses are the safest way to get kids to school because of the rigorous safety standards buses must meet. The Ohio State Highway Patrol inspected every single bus to make sure they are safe for your child. However, many school districts say the most dangerous part of the school bus ride is other drivers who don't stop when kids get on and off of the bus.
2: If you see those yellow lights, be prepared to stop. Yellow does not mean speed up and try to get past the bus. Just be patient. They'll make their stop and they'll proceed on with the kids and you'll be back on your way.
5: News Center 7's Cody Butler takes a deeper look at what's being done to keep your child safe on the school bus. We'll have that story for you later today on News Center 7 starting at 5. Happening tonight, the West Carrollton School District will cut the ribbon on their new school building. It's a middle school and a high school. It's been in the works since 2019 and will welcome kids in the upcoming school year. The ribbon cutting ceremony is this afternoon from 5 until 7 at the school on Student Street. It is 4:48. Good morning. 75 degrees now.
33: All right, we're checking in with Storm Center 7 meteorologist Brittany Ritson. Literally the calm before the storm right now. It's dry. It's mild outside, but we know you are tracking some severe weather.
6: Yeah, very warm, very muggy. We're already fueling that potential for severe weather today and tomorrow. Both days were highlighted in yellow. This is a level 2 of 5, a slight risk for all of these threats right here. Small hail, damaging winds, and a brief tornado. The tornado threat's low, but it exists. Wind is our biggest concern, and again, both days. So we're watching a severe thunderstorm warning just north and west of Indianapolis that has not been extended, so it's an indicator of the weakening of the system itself. So notice this line. It really ramped up there as it moved past Lake Michigan, and now it's falling apart as it moves toward us here in the Miami Valley. We're going to catch maybe a few raindrops out of this, maybe a rumble of thunder. We're starting to see some of that now in northern Mercer County, but really back off into northern Indiana. I see a few lightning strikes out that direction. Everything will be sub-severe by the time it moves in here, but it's very warm, very muggy. So as we catch a break later into the afternoon, we ramp up that threat for severe weather once again. So we get more sunshine, that temperature soars, and those storms will thrive. So it's 9 o'clock this morning, stray showers left over. 1 o'clock this afternoon, you see a lot of sunshine here on Futurecast. Not necessarily a great thing. We're pushing 86, 88 degrees, depending on where you are in the valley. By 9, 10 o'clock, we have storms rolling in here and the threat of a few of them to become severe. 7, 8 o'clock in the morning on Tuesday, we have another line of storms. Now, the timing will wiggle here. Models never can really narrow in on the timing of these kinds of systems. These are what we call mesoconvective systems. They are ridge riders, areas of low pressure that ride the ridge of high pressure, and they usually move through late overnight and into the early morning hours, and that's what's happening, but the timing always wiggles. So with that said, keep this in mind. While we do have the potential of stronger thunderstorms, the timing will change here and there. So 7 o'clock in the morning Tuesday, we have these storms rolling through the Miami Valley. By 10 o'clock, things are winding down. We'll ramp up that threat again late Tuesday night. There's 7 o'clock. The next line rolling in, very similar situation. 9, 10 o'clock at night, things start to wind down. So we'll watch for the threats anywhere, I would say, between 3 and about 10 o'clock this evening. We're watching for the, again, wind is our primary concern. Isolated tornadoes cannot be ruled out. That threat's low. But then localized flooding. Now through Friday evening, we're talking about picking up close to 3 inches of rain. You know, under heavier downpours, you're getting 3 inches in one sitting. So flooding is a possibility. There's your Storm Center 7-day forecast. Monday, Tuesday, Wednesday, watching for the threat of strong to severe storms late this afternoon into the evening, again Tuesday morning, then again Tuesday afternoon and evening and into Wednesday. With that is hot and humid. That cold front that comes through will change our winds briefly, so we drop into the 70s there by the end of the week, but it will still be muggy.
5: All right, Ridley, thank you. 451 now, 75 degrees. Businesses losing billions of dollars every year to one thing. Now there's a new law to stop organized retail theft.
33: An aviation challenge here in the Miami Valley. What these drone operators had to do to win the big prize.
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22: AI this, AI that, AI everything else. So now, some of the stock brokerages are allowing you to let AI automatically buy and sell investments for you while you sleep, while you're working, while you're on vacation. Don't worry about it. AI is in charge. How good an idea is that? Terrible. So you may see the pitch about how much smarter AI can be at investing than you can be, but guess who suffers the losses if an automatic investing tool messes up and loses money for you or generates a lot of tax problems for you? So AI can be your assistant, but letting AI make the decisions for you on automatic pilot, that's a terrible idea.
11: Clark is WHIO's consumer warrior, and you can hear him during Miami Valley's morning news on WHIO.
33: We are covering Montgomery County, where an aviation challenge is bringing innovation to the Miami Valley. The DARPA Lift Challenge happened this weekend at the National Museum of the U.S. Air Force. So dozens of teams submitted drone designs meant to lift up to 4 times the drone's weight or show another form of innovation.
12: But of course, the crowds also like if they see some weird things and maybe some crashes. Hopefully nobody gets hurt. But it's a great event, and I'm so excited to be here.
33: And this year, there were $6.5 million in prizes. Yeah, DARPA says that even though no one hit the goal mark of 4 times the drone's weight, the contest marks a new wave in aviation.
5: New this morning, thousands of twins got together in Twinsburg, Ohio this weekend. You know I have a special affinity for twins. Twinsburg is located between Cleveland and Akron. This was for the annual Twins Day Festival. As you can see, many of the attendees were twinning and dressed alike, even down to the accessories. There were twin contests with categories like most and least alike.
33: It's a huge event. They do it every year. I love it. Love to see
5: it. 455 now, 75 degrees.
33: In just minutes here on News Center 7's Daybreak, a cyclosporiasis outbreak linked to lettuce still getting people sick here in Ohio. How you could...
6: And multiple chances for storms over the next 5 days. In the next 2 days, we have to watch for the threat of severe weather. We are going to break down the timing and the threats.
5: This brand battle has been a big talker in the Miami Valley and really across the country. Now one city wants to make the beaver a historic symbol.

0: 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What is the WHIO Storm Center? It means when you hear these tones, you are just a few minutes away from emergency weather information.
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4: 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Partly cloudy.
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4: 8 reports of tornadoes across Ohio and Indiana.
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2: Our live Doppler 7 radar still showing some lingering rain scattered mainly now to the north and east.
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1: Depend on it. Good morning. It is 5 o'clock. Today is Monday, August 10th. I'm Brittany Otto on Miami Valley's Morning News with the three big things that you need to know. One person has died, three others hurt after a two-vehicle crash in Clark County last night. A sergeant from the Greene County Sheriff's Department on administrative leave after being arrested for OVI. And it's our top local story. Severe weather expected this entire week.
2: A slight risk for severe weather today and tomorrow for the entire Miami Valley. We have got storms rolling in late afternoon and into the evening. Watching for that threat for damaging winds, as well as small hail and heavy flooding rains a possibility. Not only that, but a brief tornado cannot be ruled out. That threat is low. Wind is our primary concern.
3: At Storm Center 7, meteorologist Brittley Ritz, she says tomorrow afternoon is when we can expect things to get more severe.
2: Once more, all hazards possible, but damaging winds in excess of 60 miles per hour, strong winds in excess of 60 miles per hour, small hail, as well as heavy rains causing the threat for flooding. Now through Friday, over 3 inches of rain a possibility.
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2: A cold front trying to make its way through the Miami Valley. I'm Storm Center 7 meteorologist Brittley Ritz. We're going to talk about the timing of the storms with that front, the threats, and when we finally get to cool down.
5: Traffic is moving at normal speeds no matter where you're at on the interstates this morning. With traffic every 10 minutes, I'm Jake Magnotta, WHIO Triple Team Traffic.
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3: I'm Will Taylor.
4: I'm Parker Testa.
3: Dayton police are looking for a suspect involved in a drive-by shooting over the weekend.
6: It happened Saturday afternoon on Middlehurst Avenue. Police say a man who was shot in the arm was lying on the sidewalk and he was taken to the hospital. His injuries are not life-threatening. Police say witnesses told them that the man was walking on that sidewalk when a gray car pulled up and started shooting.
7: We had people out here walking. There's kids out here walking again. We should not have this type of activity taking place in broad daylight.
6: If you or anyone you know saw this happen or have security camera that could help with this investigation, call Dayton Police.
3: That's News Center 7's Nick Foley.
4: Happening today, the Beaver Creek City Council is considering a resolution declaring the beaver as a historic community symbol.
8: The resolution says for the citizens of Beaver Creek, the beaver is not just a corporate marketing device. It is a recognized representation of the city's identity, history, and values held in common by generations of residents. If they approve the resolution, it will formally show the council's support for local schools and businesses that use beavers as community symbols. The city tells News Center 7 that this does not have anything to do with the federal lawsuit Buc-ee's filed against Beavers Mini Mart.
4: That's News Center 7's Cody Butler.
3: A sergeant from the Greene County Sheriff's Department is on administrative leave after being arrested for OVI.
9: William Jamie Coe was arrested in Knox County last weekend and cited for OVI and two other traffic violations. The department says Coe will remain on leave pending the criminal case and an internal investigation.
3: WHIO's Ron Otto reporting.
4: Around a dozen locations were hit Saturday night in a Russian attack on Ukraine, leaving two people dead.
10: Several more people were injured in Ukraine's Black Sea port of Odessa after waves of missiles and drones rained down there. For months, President Volodymyr Zelensky has pleaded with other countries, especially the U.S., to send Ukraine more Patriot systems that help shoot down ballistic missiles, but they've become scarcer by the Iran war. Now, he's hoping to secure licenses for Ukraine to manufacture its own. Moscow, though, is taking advantage of this situation by upping their nightly attacks, knowing some strikes won't be intercepted. Meanwhile, Ukrainian drones killed five people and injured two dozen others in Russia's border region of Belgorod. Kyiv continues to target Russian energy infrastructure and oil depots, sparking a fuel crisis there, as well as the country's largest online retailer, Wildberries, has been hit several times.
4: That's Fox's Stephanie Bennett.
3: The Kettering Fire Department will continue flushing fire hydrants this week. They want to make sure the hydrants are well-maintained and ready to go. Firefighters are working in the neighborhoods between Schroyer Road and Ackerman Boulevard starting today. They're asking people to run cold water to make sure the water is clear before using. WHIO News Time is 5:05.
1: Well, a Half Moon New York Sunoco gas station going viral because they recently offered a 20% gas discount for customers who danced. 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A viral video of the dancing scored more than a million views on TikTok. And transgender policies, a hot topic for leaders of the WNBA this week. We got more on that story coming up in just 2 minutes. WHIO News Time is 5:05.
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16: 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So a lot of people who are buying legit health insurance on a healthcare exchange are finding, I just can't keep this, and they're stopping paying. And then you're hearing a pitch for what they call behind your and my back skinnies. These are pretend health insurance policies. The brochures are really fancy, but if something's really wrong, you have a big illness, a big expense, they don't pay. They may pay for routine doctor visits, but something really goes wrong, that premium wasn't worth it.
0: Clark is WHIO's consumer warrior, and you can hear him during Miami Valley's morning news on WHIO. This is Dayton's only weather, traffic, and news station. 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
1: Good morning, I'm Brittany Otto here on Miami Valley's morning news. The Powerball jackpot now sitting at $905 million with a lump sum cash payout of $392 million before taxes. 77 degrees now in Dayton, it's 5:08.
3: 8 minutes after 5 o'clock.
4: I'm Parker Testa.
3: I'm Will Taylor. A Dayton mall store is closing after 15 years of operation.
9: The gourmet candy store Sweet Sensations will soon be closing its doors. Owners Tim and Pam Sizemore say the business was unsustainable because of the rise of online shopping and the decrease in foot traffic.
3: That's WHIO's Ron Otto reporting. This follows the departure of other retailers at the mall, including a collectibles store that shuttered just 7 months ago.
4: WNBA Commissioner Kathy Engelbert, along with team presidents and general managers, will take up transgender participation policies this week.
10: Tensions continue rising so much, the league will now have a task force discuss this issue. According to the Associated Press, the WNBA Commissioner Kathy Engelbert sent a memo to teams on Friday addressing the ongoing controversy. In it, Engelbert reportedly wrote that the league will, quote, always approach this topic thoughtfully, respectfully, and in alignment with the longstanding values of our league. It goes on to say, preserving the integrity of our game and ensuring fair competition will always remain among the league's highest priority. Now, it's been weeks since Sophie Cunningham initially made those comments to ESPN, saying she wants to protect young girls in locker rooms and from playing against biological men.
4: That's Fox's Natalie Chuck.
3: Voters in Wisconsin head to the primaries tomorrow, and Republican gubernatorial candidate Congressman Tom Tiffany told Fox's The Big Weekend Show that residents shouldn't have to pay to build new data centers.
12: Average Wisconsinites should not have to subsidize the corporations that are building these data centers. It should not raise our utility rates. No non-disclosure agreements, full transparency, no conversion of our productive farmland.
3: Democratic frontrunner Francesca Hong proposed a data center moratorium to give the state time to pass regulations. President Trump, who endorsed Tiffany, has called the technology money machines and urged Democratic states to continue to approve them.
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4: Jury selection will begin today in the trial of Dwayne Davis, the man accused of killing rapper Tupac Shakur in 1996.
17: Prosecutors accused Davis of helping to arrange that drive-by shooting that killed 25-year-old Tupac Shakur nearly three decades ago. Prosecutors are expected to portray him as the top dog who ordered the hit on Tupac and provided the murder weapon. Tupac's murder had gone cold until prosecutors say Davis started making public statements about his gang ties. Investigators say Davis co-authored a 2019 memoir where he talked about wanting revenge back in 1996 after Tupac beat up Davis's nephew. That book, along with police and media interviews, are all expected to be key to the prosecution's case.
4: That's Fox's CB Cotton reporting. WHIO News Time is 5:11.
1: 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We get your forecast from Storm Center 7, meteorologist Brittany Ritz.
2: 86 degrees this afternoon, strong to severe storms possible. 70 degrees tomorrow morning with the chance of a storm. 84 tomorrow afternoon, strong to severe storms possible yet again late afternoon and into the evening. Lingering on into your Wednesday with more storm chances, a few strong, a high of 82 degrees. 81 on Thursday, the chance for storms linger. Isolated to scattered storms on Friday, a high of 78.
1: Right now, looking at the live Doppler 7 radar, the majority of the Miami Valley is clear. We are starting to see some rain work its way into the far northwestern portion of Mercer County. 72 degrees in Springfield, 73 in Xenia, 77 degrees at Dayton Severe Weather Station.
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0: Traffic's moving well as we get the Monday morning drive started. We have no overnight problems to speak of, no accidents, and we're not starting out with any delays if you're heading out to the highways. With traffic every 10 minutes, I'm Jake Magnotta, WHIO Triple Team Traffic.
1: A West Hollywood man recently began living inside a furnished billboard above Sunset Boulevard. The stunt being done to promote Netflix's upcoming film, The Last House. Videos show the man waving to people below and using a whiteboard to talk from inside the enclosed space. And a Montgomery County teacher on leave accused of being involved with child exploitation. Got that story in 2 minutes. WHIO News Time 513.
2: 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It's called Miami Valley's Morning News, and it's all news, all weather, and all traffic, all morning long. We're the only station in the region with an all-local news morning show, staffed by a large group of folks who live here in the Miami Valley. Because having an all-local news morning show is something that's important to our mission. 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Would you give the show a shot? Miami Valley's Morning News, 1290 and 95.7 WHIO. Dayton's news and talk. Depend on it.
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1: Good morning. It is 5:15. I'm Brittany Otto on Miami Valley's Morning News with the three big things that you need to know. The city of Beaver Creek considering making the beaver an historic community symbol. The Kettering Fire Department is going to continue to flush hydrants this week. And it is our top story. Storm Center 7 meteorologist, we are talking about severe weather week.
10: That's right. And Storm Center 7 meteorologist Brittany Ritz says our best chance for severe weather will be tomorrow afternoon.
11: We're bringing in the threat for severe weather once again. We are under a slight risk for damaging winds. That is our greatest threat of 60 plus miles per hour. Small hail, a brief tornado, a possibility, but that threat is low. On top of it, heavy rain, which could cause some localized flooding.
12: Through this Friday, we could see over 3 inches of rain.
10: A Montgomery County man admits to killing another person over a game of dice. Quandrick Morris pled guilty to involuntary manslaughter and other crimes. He shot Keeson Webb at Sugar's Lounge in Dayton last year. Morris will be sentenced later this month.
12: Covering Montgomery County, a Mad River local school teacher is on leave after being arrested in a child exploitation probe.
13: The Miami Valley Human Trafficking Task Force says 63-year-old John Stalkup communicated online with a person he thought was a 15-year-old girl. Instead, it was an undercover detective from their task force.
12: WHIO's Ron Otto reporting Stalkup is listed.

0: Did as a career tech teacher at Stebbins High School.
1: A person is dead and three others were hurt in a crash in Clark County. This happened around 7 o'clock last night at US 42 and Selma Pike. Ohio State Highway Patrol says a sedan was headed north on 42 when it was struck by an SUV that failed to stop at the sign on Selma Pike. The occupants of the SUV were taken to Springfield Regional Medical Center with minor injuries. A passenger in the sedan, 79-year-old Gary Gottfried, was flown to Miami Valley Hospital where he died from his injuries.
0: One of the world's most wanted men has appeared in court in Ireland.
2: Daniel Kinahan's been described by the Treasury as leading one of the most dangerous cartels in the world. He now stands accused of directing the activities of a criminal organization. He landed in Dublin, Ireland yesterday evening and was immediately taken to court. Kinahan's activities have been monitored around the world. The UK National Crime Agency says the cartel's been responsible for importing drugs and firearms. Irish investigators believe the group has brought in over $1 billion. It's also been linked to more than a dozen gangland murders. Daniel Kinahan's been under US sanctions since 2022.
0: That's Fox's Jonathan Savage reporting. WHIO News Time is 5:19.
3: 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We get your forecast from Storm Center 7, meteorologist Brittley Ritz.
4: 86 degrees this afternoon, strong to severe storms possible. 70 degrees tomorrow morning with the chance of a storm. 84 tomorrow afternoon, strong to severe storms possible yet again late afternoon into the evening. Lingering on into your Wednesday with more storm chances, a few strong. A high of 82 degrees. 81 on Thursday, the chance for storms linger. Isolated to scattered storms on Friday, a high of 78.
3: Right now, the live Doppler 7 radar is mainly clear for the Miami Valley. We are starting to see some rain work its way into Mercer County. It's 73 degrees in Troy, 72 in Springboro, 75 degrees at Dayton Severe Weather Station.
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6: Traffic's moving well as we get the Monday morning drive started. We have no overnight problems to speak of, no accidents, and we're not starting out with any delays if you're heading out to the highways. With traffic every 10 minutes, I'm Jake Magnotta, WHIO Triple Team Traffic.
3: Well, a diver and underwater photographer from Belgium recently found a 162-year-old bottle of Guinness off the coast of Dover, England. The bottle is dated 1864. The diver rinsed the bottle, said it came from a case of 24. Scientists looking into whether they can recreate the beer. Upside-down storage may have kept the salt water out. The diver says there's a possibility it could be drinkable. And more concerns over the food you eat and what it could do to your digestive system. We've got details in our in-depth impact story in 3 minutes. 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
3: Good morning. Thanks for joining us on Miami Valley's morning news. I'm Brittany Otto. Mountain Dew recently announced an exclusive Baja Leo flavor for its 22nd birthday. The flavor blends spiced mango, chili lime, and black pepper. It's going to be sold starting Wednesday. 75 degrees now in Dayton. It's 524.
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0: I'm Parker Testa.
1: I'm Will Taylor. Sitting U.S. senators are weighing in on the Michigan Senate race.
19: Republican Mike Rogers and Democrat Abdul El-Sayed are set to face off in the general election. Indiana Republican Jim Banks calls El-Sayed
20: the most extreme socialist-leaning Democrat candidate in America.
19: El-Sayed says he is not a socialist. Rogers wants to be the first Republican Michigan senator since 2001, but Connecticut Democrat Chris Murphy called him
21: a candidate who is pro-corporate, who is pro-Trump, who is pro-war.
19: Both senators were on NBC's Meet the Press. Keeping the Michigan seat is considered important in Democrats' attempt to flip the Senate majority.
1: That's Fox's Grinnell Scott.
0: Here's the WHIO impact story, which means we go in depth on a major story every hour.
1: There's new concerns about jalapenos and salmonella infections.
22: At least 18 ready-to-eat meat and poultry products have now been recalled following the recent salmonella outbreak linked to fresh jalapeno peppers. This recall involves prepared wraps, bowls, and salads from several companies, including Taylor Farms, Deli Kitchen, and H-E-B's Higher Harvest and Meal Simple brands. The products distributed across 24 states and were sold at major retailers, including Walmart, Kroger, H-E-B, Randall's, Tom Thumb, Wawa, Hannaford Racetrack, and Dillon's, with Best Buy dates of August 3rd through August 16th, 2026. 345 people have been sickened so far across the U.S. in the outbreak and 36 hospitalized, according to the FDA.
1: That's Fox's Sue Guzman. WHIO News Time is 526.
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24: Interesting story. New York Times, moderate Democrats now fear that all these DSA radicals are poised to seize their party's presidential nomination in 2028. It's sort of like it's all been happening. They've all been cowering in fear. None of them have the courage to take them on because they know they'll be primaried and kicked out of office like some of their peers. So, but they've known this has been going on. This is, you know, since 2019, you're looking at 250 elected DSA members in 40 states. We are preparing for the next war that is coming, said Jonathan Cowan, the president of the Third Way, leading centrist Democratic group, revealing to the New York Times a new $15 million effort between now and 2028 to discredit Democratic socialism.
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9: Good morning. It is 5:30. It's Monday, August 10th. I'm Brittany Otto on Miami Valley's Morning News with the three big things that you need to know. One person's died, three others hurt after a two-vehicle crash in Clark County last night. A sergeant from the Greene County Sheriff's Department on administrative leave after being arrested for OVI. And it is our top local story this morning. Severe weather expected for much of the area this week.
10: We have got storms rolling in late afternoon and into the evening. Watching for that threat for damaging winds, as well as small hail and heavy flooding rains a possibility. Not only that, but a brief tornado cannot be ruled out. That threat is low. Wind is our primary concern.
11: Storm Center 7 meteorologist Brittley Ritz, tomorrow afternoon is when she says things could get more severe.
10: We turn things over to Tuesday afternoon and evening. That is when that slight risk really starts to take place once again. And once more, all hazards possible, but damaging winds in excess of 60 miles per hour, strong winds in excess of 60 miles per hour, small hail, as well as heavy rains causing the threat for flooding. Now through Friday, over 3 inches of rain a possibility.
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10: Tracking the threat for severe weather today and tomorrow. I'm Storm Center 7 meteorologist Brittley Ritz. We'll let you know the timing and the threats.
13: Well, I've yet to see any crashes or major backups for the morning drive. With traffic every 10 minutes, I'm Jake Magnata, WHIO Triple Team Traffic.
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11: I'm Will Taylor.
12: I'm Parker Testa.
11: Wright-Patterson Air Force Base will conduct a training exercise starting today.
14: The combat readiness inspection will run through Friday. This will show how well the base prepares and responds to threats. There will be increased activity in the area, including gunfire and sirens, and expect minor delays getting onto the base.
11: WHIO's Ron Otto reporting.
12: Hundreds of kids in the Miami Valley are waiting for families, but there are not enough foster parents.
15: Safey Dayton was at the Greene County Fair this weekend, hoping to open up more people to foster care services. It says that anyone can be foster parents. They just need 24 hours of training and pass a background check. We talked with a parent who has fostered dozens of kids the last 5 years.
16: It's kind of heartbreaking because, like, there's so many kids.

0: kids in care, and kids come into care for all kinds of reasons. It's not always abuse or neglect.
1: She wishes that more people would sign up to take on the kids.
2: That's News Center 7's Nick Foley.
3: One person's in the hospital, another is behind bars after a fight at the Indiana State Fair.
4: This happened Saturday at the fairgrounds in Indianapolis. The Indiana State Police say troopers found a 20-year-old food stand worker who was stabbed. That person blamed a co-worker, Stephen Mims. A SWAT team member found Mims hiding during the attack Saturday morning. He's now facing several charges, including attempted murder.
3: That's News Center 7's Letitia Perry.
2: Young adults across the nation are struggling to save and buy a home.
5: In 1975, nearly half of young adults were living on their own, working, married, and had a family. Today, that has dropped to just 1 in 5. And nearly 3 in 4 Gen Z adults say financial challenges have forced them to postpone at least one major life milestone. Gen Z accounts for just about 4% of home buyers today. When it comes to the cost of living over the last 6 months, a recent Fox News poll asked voters under 30 how much financial hardship inflation has caused them and their family. Nearly 40% said yes, a serious hardship, and about half said yes, but not a serious hardship.
2: That report from Fox Business's Lauren Simonetti.
3: Mark Zuckerberg's super yacht reportedly failed to help a small boat stranded in Alaskan waters. And now people are asking why.
6: The distressed vessel, a 21-foot skiff, ran out of fuel Monday night while traveling between Petersburg and Juneau, Alaska, prompting the Coast Guard to issue a marine assistance request. According to the Alaska Beacon, Zuckerberg's 387-foot yacht launch pad was closer to the stranded boat but did not respond. Instead, the cruise ship Wilderness Legacy came to the rescue and towed the skiff to safety. Zuckerberg's spokesperson says the Meta CEO and his family were not aboard, and the yacht's crew was monitoring a different radio channel.
3: That's Fox's Ted Linder reporting.
2: The Kettering Fire Department will continue flushing fire hydrants this week. They want to make sure the hydrants are well-maintained and ready to go. Firefighters are working in the neighborhoods between Schroyer Road and Ackerman Boulevard starting today. They're asking people to run cold water to make sure the water is clear before using. WHIO News Time, 5:35.
7: Well, a Tulsa, Oklahoma couple recently used their baby and their baby's carrier to steal 94 Pokemon cards from Target. A couple arrested in the parking lot, booked for organized retail crime and larceny. Their baby was released to a friend after the arrests. The cards worth $470. And are you a big fan of the Grateful Dead? Today, the last day for you to take place in a unique event. We've got the details coming up for you in 2 minutes. 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
10: This is Brent Kress from Wagner Paving for good news in Dayton. At Wagner Paving, when life gives us lemons, we usually just pave right over them. But thankfully, some people have a much better approach. Back in 2014, Jill Swanson was diagnosed with colon cancer. When she started chemotherapy, a friend gave her a small care package. Inspired by the simple act of kindness, Jill started her own lemonade project, sharing thoughtfully selected gifts with others in treatment. Today, that little project has grown into Lemons of Love, a 501c3 nonprofit that delivers personalized care packages to hospitals and oncology centers all over the United States since 2014. They have shared more than 42,000 care packages across all 50 states and 19 other countries, taking a tough situation and using it to bring comfort to tens of thousands of people. That is the definition of turning lemons into lemonade, and that's good news in Dayton.
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7: Good morning, I'm Brittany Otto here on Miami Valley's Morning News. McDonald's bringing back Mighty Hot Sauce after 5 years. Fans say they expect a September return. The sauce will now join a new Caesar sauce on the menu. Mighty Sauce tastes like a blend of sriracha, sweet chili sauce, and buffalo all rolled into one. 77 degrees in Dayton, it's 538.
3: 22 minutes before 6 o'clock.
2: I'm Parker Testa.
3: I'm Will Taylor. We have sad news from the world of basketball. Don Nelson, the second winningest coach in NBA history, has passed away at the age of 86.
12: Nelson won 5 championships as a player with the Celtics. His death was announced by the Golden State Warriors, one of the teams he coached. They did not release details. Nelson is one of 2 coaches in history to have at least 250 wins with 3 different franchises, Milwaukee, Dallas, and Golden State. He also served as GM for all 3 franchises. He was a 3-time coach of the year and made the playoffs 18 times in 31 seasons. He went to the conference finals 3 times with the Bucks, once with the Mavericks. He never won a title.
3: That's Fox's Jay Berman.
2: Luke Bryan gives fans a sign of what's to come next.
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14: Luke Bryan has released the title track from Signs, his upcoming studio album, due out September 18th. The song is the 5th track Bryan has shared ahead of the album's release, following Word on the Street, Country, and She Knows It, Fish Hunt, Golf, Drink, and Made It a Memory. Meanwhile, Bryan is currently on his Word on the Street tour. The tour runs through late September. Bryan is also co-headlining Double Down Stadium dates with Jason Aldean, with the pair set to play San Diego's Petco Park this weekend.
2: That's Fox's Michelle Polino reporting.
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3: Today is the last chance to participate in this year's annual Grateful Dead meetup at the movies.
7: The Grateful Dead's 1991 concert at what was then called Giant Stadium in East Rutherford, New Jersey, is considered one of the band's best, and it's back on the big screen. The 2026 Grateful Dead meetup at the movies features the complete show from June 17, 1991, celebrating its 35th anniversary. 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The set list includes classics like Truckin' and Uncle John's Band, with some of the rarer cuts like Might As Well and China Doll. 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
7: 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We get your forecast from Storm Center 7, meteorologist Brittley Ritz.
15: 86 degrees this afternoon, strong to severe storms possible. 70 degrees tomorrow morning with the chance of a storm. 84 tomorrow afternoon, strong to severe storms possible yet again late afternoon and into the evening. Lingering on into your Wednesday with more storm chances, a few strong, a high of 82 degrees. 81 on Thursday, the chance for storms linger. Isolated to scattered storms on Friday, a high of 78.
7: The live Doppler 7 radar right now showing some rain showers up in Mercer County, maybe in the northern portion of Dark County. Otherwise, we are clear in the Miami Valley. It's 72 degrees in Huber Heights, 73 in Fairborn, 75 degrees at Dayton Severe Weather Station.
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17: Nothing going on any of our roads or highways as we get the first morning commute of the work week started. Traffic's moving well, and there are no delays. With traffic every 10 minutes, I'm Jake Magnotta, WHIO Triple Team Traffic.
7: 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And the city of Beaver Creek talking about making the beaver an official symbol for the community. 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
24: Once you think about something from the recently concluded World Cup, Norway, that kind of became a fascination for a lot of people who did follow the World Cup, has a completely different way and attitude about kids' sports than we do in the United States. It's all about, when you're a kid, having fun and trying all different things. And if I go in the Wayback Machine, sports when I was growing up, every sport was 9 weeks. There weren't all these crazy travel teams and all that. We are burning our kids out with this obsession that I believe, is a parental obsession for our kids to be great at whatever sport, squeezing the fun out of it. And I think kids benefit from discovery, trying different things. And it's a whole lot cheaper than these travel teams.
23: 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Miami Valley's morning news continues on WHIO.
7: Good morning. It is 5:45. I'm Brittany Otto on Miami Valley's Morning News with three big things that you need to know. The city of Beaver Creek considering making the beaver an historic community symbol. The Kettering Fire Department will continue flushing fire hydrants this week. And it is our top local story. Storms coming to the Miami Valley.
3: Severe weather is a worry this entire week, with tomorrow being the main concern.
25: A slight risk for severe weather today and tomorrow for the entire Miami Valley. We have got storms rolling in late afternoon and into the evening. Watching for that threat for damaging winds, as well as some small hail and heavy flooding rains a possibility. Not only that, but a brief tornado cannot be ruled out. That threat is low. Wind is our primary concern.
2: Storm Center 7 meteorologist Brittley Ritz, she says flooding could become a problem with at least 3 inches of rain expected this week.
3: Dayton police are looking for a suspect involved in a drive-by shooting over the weekend.
26: It happened Saturday afternoon on Middlehurst Avenue. Police say a man who was shot in the arm was lying on the sidewalk and he was taken to the hospital. His injuries are not life-threatening. Police say witnesses told them that the man was walking on that sidewalk when a gray car pulled up and started shooting.
0: We had people out here walking. There's kids out here walking again. We should not have this type of activity taking place in broad daylight.
26: If you or anyone you know saw this happen or have security camera that could help with this investigation, call Dayton Police.
3: That's News Center 7's Nick Foley.
2: Happening today, Beaver Creek City Council is considering a resolution declaring the beaver as a historic community symbol.
1: The resolution says for the citizens of Beaver Creek, the beaver is not just a corporate marketing device. It is a recognized representation of the city's identity, history, and values held in common by generations of residents. If they approve the resolution, it will formally show the council's support for local schools and businesses that use beavers as community symbols. The city tells News Center 7 that this does not have anything to do with the federal lawsuit Buc-ee's filed against Beaver's Mini Mart.
2: That's News Center 7's Cody Butler.
3: A sergeant from the Greene County Sheriff's Department is on administrative leave after being arrested for OVI.
4: William Jamie Coe was arrested in Knox County last weekend and cited for OVI and two other traffic violations. The department says Coe will remain on leave pending the criminal case and an internal investigation.
3: That's WHIO's Ron Otto reporting.
2: Around a dozen locations were hit Saturday night in a Russian attack on Ukraine, leaving two people dead.
5: Several more people were injured in Ukraine's Black Sea port of Odessa after waves of missiles and drones rained down there. For months, President Vladimir Zelensky has pleaded with other countries, especially the U.S., to send Ukraine more Patriot systems that help shoot down ballistic missiles, but they've become scarcer by the Iran war. Now, he's hoping to secure licenses for Ukraine to manufacture its own. Moscow, though, is taking advantage of this situation by upping their nightly attacks, knowing some strikes won't be intercepted. Meanwhile, Ukrainian drones killed five people and injured two dozen others in Russia's border region of Belgorod. Kyiv continues to target Russian energy infrastructure and oil depots, sparking a fuel crisis there, as well as the country's largest online retailer, Wildberries, has been hit several times.
2: Fox's Stephanie Bennett, WHIO News Time, 5:49.
7: 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We get that five-day forecast now from Storm Center 7 meteorologist Brittley Ritz.
25: 86 degrees this afternoon, strong to severe storms possible. 70 degrees tomorrow morning with the chance of a storm. 84 tomorrow afternoon, strong to severe storms possible yet again late afternoon into the evening. Lingering on into your Wednesday with more storm chances, a few strong, a high of 82 degrees. 81 on Thursday, the chance for storms linger. Isolated to scattered storms on Friday, a high of 78.
7: Right now, the live Doppler 7 radar is showing some showers in Mercer County. Otherwise, we're mainly clear in the Miami Valley at 74 degrees in Troy, 72 in Springboro, 75 degrees at Dayton Severe Weather Station.
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17: Just heard about a crash in the Clayton area, eastbound 70 before State Route 49. I've heard that this is out of the road and not blocking any lanes. I'm not seeing any delay right now looking at the cameras in the area, so it looks like we're still okay through here. With traffic every 10 minutes, I'm Jake Magnotta, WHIO Triple Team Traffic.
7: A man in West Hollywood recently began living inside a furnished billboard above Sunset Boulevard. The stunt being done to promote Netflix's upcoming film, The Last House. Videos show the man waving to people below and using a whiteboard to talk from inside the enclosed space. And we're kicking off a new work week. Did you spend any time over the weekend getting ready in the kitchen? We discuss in 3 minutes. WHIO News Time 551.
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28: 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Partly cloudy.
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14: 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It's all the important information you need to know to start the day. Miami Valley's morning news continues on WHIO.
7: Good morning. I'm Brittany Otto here on Miami Valley's morning news. The New York Post says the Powerball jackpot now sits at $905 million. No one's hit the jackpot since May 2nd. Another drawing is set for tonight. It's 75 degrees in Dayton at 5:55. And with me this morning, I've got Parker Testa.
2: Good morning.
7: Will Taylor.
31: Hello.
7: And Dalton Matthews.
32: Good morning.
7: Good morning. Okay, so it's Monday, and there's a new survey out by Artisan Bakery that says parents spend 432 hours a year on meal planning and prep. Other findings, each week the average parent spends 3 hours meal planning, 3 hours grocery shopping, 2 hours packing lunches, and 4 hours cooking. Now, I know the three of you are not parents yet, but you are self-sufficient men. So do you spend any time over your weekends like prepping for the week meal-wise?
31: No, I don't do any meal prepping as much as I think I probably should.
7: Okay.
31: I just don't, yeah.
2: Yeah, I'm pretty last minute with that stuff too. I don't really think out the week. I'm just kind of, I get up in the morning and I don't know.
7: Decide what you're hungry
2: decide
7: for.
2: Decide what I'm hungry for that morning, you
7: okay.
2: know.
7: Dalton, how about you?
32: Well, I'm currently at home with my parents.
7: Yeah.
32: Because I'm home from school right now.
7: Right.
32: But when I'm at school, I typically, it all kind of depends.
7: Okay.
32: Like what my school schedule looks like. Sometimes yeah. I'll go like Sunday nights, I'll go to Kroger and shop for stuff and
7: yeah.
32: plan out my week.
7: Okay, yeah.
32: But right now I'm with my parents. So.
7: So are they doing this for you?
32: Yes.
7: Basically, yeah, okay. Yeah, I'm kind of in the same situation. Like with my kids, I get things ready. Like yesterday, I don't do a ton of stuff. I more so meal prep for my husband and his packed lunches. I don't really pack a lunch because we are here so early
2: yeah.
7: in the morning, so I don't really worry about myself. But I do that and then I make like a batch of cookies or something like that for the kids for the week. But I mean, I think this is pretty, though, on target for a lot of parents and families and stuff out there. I mean, do you guys spend a lot of time at the grocery store?
31: I try not to. I try and get in and get out as quickly as possible. It's one of my least favorite places to go.
7: Really?
31: Yeah, I hate wow. it. I actually what? Hate the grocery.
7: Yeah. Why?
31: I hate it. It's too much going on. Is I like to get in and get out.
2: Is it just all the people or what?
31: Yeah, probably.
2: Okay.
31: Probably. It's probably that and just like overwhelming.
7: You just don't like to peruse?
31: No, I hate perusing.
7: Oh.
31: No.
7: Man.
31: No, I'm like list and mark down the list and get out.
7: Okay. Well, I mean, honestly, monetarily, that's very good mentality, I would say, to have.
2: True that.
7: Yeah.
32: See, I'm the same way. Like, I'm in and out. But if I'm there long, I'm buying a whole bunch of junk food.
7: Yeah, you get a bunch of stuff that you don't need, exactly. You don't want. And you can't go hungry either, because then you're like, ooh, that sounds really good. I should maybe try that.
2: Yeah, I've made that mistake.
7: Yeah. Yeah. And actually, I started doing a lot of like that online shopping, because that way you can't impulse buy.
31: Yes. That's smart.
7: Yeah, but sometimes you don't get everything that you had on your I'm just going to say it. I know. Or you do forget things, because I'll be in the store sometimes and be like, oh, that's right, I needed to get toilet paper or something.
31: Yeah,
7: it wasn't on the list. But all right. Well, anyway, we're kicking off a new work week, and you're probably ready with all your meals. We've got you covered with weather and traffic information, and that's going to be a big focus of the week. In fact, it is our top story this morning. Details in 2 minutes. It's 5:58.
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7: Good morning. It is 6 o'clock on Monday, August 10th. I'm Brittany Otto on Miami Valley's Morning News with the three big things that you need to know. One person has died, three others hurt after a two-vehicle crash in Clark County last night. A sergeant from the Greene County Sheriff's Department is on administrative leave after being arrested for OVI. And it is our top local story. Severe weather expected this entire week.
25: A slight risk for severe weather today and tomorrow for the entire Miami Valley. We have got storms rolling in late afternoon and into the evening. Watching for that threat for damaging winds, as well as some small hail and heavy flooding rains a possibility. Not only that, but a brief tornado cannot be ruled out. That threat is low. Wind is our primary concern.
31: Storm Center 7 meteorologist Brittley Ritz, she says tomorrow afternoon is when we can expect things to get much more severe.
25: Once more, all hazards possible, but damaging winds in excess of 60 miles per hour, strong winds in excess of 60 miles per hour, small hail, as well as heavy rains causing the threat for flooding. Now through Friday, over 3 inches of rain a possibility.
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25: A cold front trying to make its way through the Miami Valley. I'm Storm Center 7 meteorologist Brittley Ritz. We're going to talk about the timing of the storms with that front, the threats, and when we finally get to cool down.
4: A nice start to the morning drive with no accidents or slow areas to avoid. With traffic every 10 minutes, I'm Jake Magnata, WHIO Triple Team Traffic.
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31: I'm Will Taylor.
2: I'm Parker Testa.
31: Kettering police now say three teens are facing charges after a man was shot and killed.
5: At a home on Troyer Road in Kettering last May, people told police Andrew LaPorte shot himself while with a large group of teenagers. We talked with LaPorte's great aunt shortly after his death.
9: It was a suicide is what they tried to say at first. So it was a cover-up. The cops know it's a cover-up.
5: The three suspects face obstruction charges. A 16-year-old also faces reckless homicide and tampering with evidence charges.
31: That's News Center 7's Letitia Perry.
2: A Montgomery County man admits to killing another person over a game of dice. Quandrick Morris pleaded guilty to involuntary manslaughter and other crimes. He shot Keeson Webb at Sugar's Lounge in Dayton last year. Morris will be sentenced later this month.
31: We're covering Montgomery County. A Mad River Local Schools teacher is on leave after being arrested in a child exploitation probe.
10: The Miami Valley Human Trafficking Task Force says 63-year-old John Stalkup communicated online with a person he thought was a 15-year-old girl. Instead, it was an undercover detective from their task force.
31: WHIO's Ron Otto reporting, Stalkup is listed as a career tech teacher at Stebbins High School.
2: A person is dead and three others were hurt in a crash in Clark County. This happened around 7 o'clock last night at U.S. 42 and Selma Pike. Ohio State Highway Patrol says a sedan was headed north on U.S. 42 when it was struck by an SUV that failed to stop at the sign on Selma Pike. The occupants of the SUV were taken to Springfield Regional Medical Center with minor injuries. A passenger in the sedan, 79-year-old Gary Gottfried, was flown to Miami Valley Hospital, where he died from his injuries.
31: One of the world's most wanted men has appeared in court in Ireland.
11: Daniel Kinahan's been described by the Treasury as leading one of the most dangerous cartels in the world. He now stands accused of directing the activities of a criminal organization. He landed in Dublin, Ireland yesterday evening and was immediately taken to court. Kinahan's activities have been monitored around the world. The UK National Crime Agency says the cartel's been responsible for importing drugs and firearms. Irish investigators believe the group has brought in over $1 billion. It's also been linked to more than a dozen gangland murders. Daniel Kinahan's been under US sanctions since 2022.
31: That's Fox's Jonathan Savage. WHIO News Time is 6:05.
7: A diver and underwater photographer from Belgium found a 162-year-old bottle of Guinness off the coast of Dover, England. The bottle dated back to 1864. The diver rinsed the bottle, said it came from a case of 24. Scientists looking into whether they can recreate the beer. Upside-down storage may have kept seawater out of the bottle. The diver says there's a possibility that it could even still be drinkable. And a mother pleads guilty to putting something unspeakable into her daughter's IV. We've got the details coming up in 2 minutes. WHIO News Time, 6:05.
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7: Good morning, I'm Brittany Otto on Miami Valley's morning news. Dannon yogurt fans recently started a petition to bring back Dannon's coffee-flavored yogurt. The petition has over 990 signatures. 77 degrees in Dayton at 6:08.
31: That's 8 minutes after 6 o'clock.
2: I'm Parker Testa.
31: I'm Will Taylor. Now we take you to Columbus, where a mother is accused of injecting feces into her child's IV at Nationwide Children's Hospital. She has pled guilty. 36-year-old Tiffany Lesur pled guilty on Wednesday to one count of child endangering and was sentenced to 3 years of community control. Franklin County Court's records shared that a hospital staff member informed a Columbus police officer that they had seen Lesur injecting the substance through security cameras. Staff said they saw her go into the restroom using a cup to collect what appeared to be human fecal matter and watched her inject a syringe full of the waste into the left IV line on the child's left hand. As part of her sentence, Lesur must comply with the Department of Children's Services orders, which includes staying away from all victims.
2: Sitting U.S. senators are weighing in on the Michigan Senate race.
13: Republican Mike Rogers and Democrat Abdul El-Sayed are set to face off in the general election. Indiana Republican Jim Banks calls El-Sayed
15: the most extreme socialist-leaning Democrat candidate in America.
13: El-Sayed says he is not a socialist. Rogers wants to be the first Republican Michigan senator since 2001, but Connecticut Democrat Chris Murphy called him
18: a candidate who is pro-corporate, who is pro-Trump, who is pro-war.
13: Both senators were on NBC's Meet the Press. Keeping the Michigan seat is considered important in Democrats' attempt to flip the Senate majority.
2: That's Fox's Gernal Scott.
31: Iran is now set to provide proof that the Supreme Leader is still alive.
19: Iran is reportedly preparing to release proof its Supreme Leader is alive and healthy. Tehran claiming photos will be published in the coming days. The Supreme Leader has been in hiding since the U.S.-Iran war began in March. There's been speculation he was hurt or killed in the same airstrikes that killed his father. State media also saying the Supreme Leader met with Iran's president this weekend to discuss the economy, military, and the ongoing conflict with Israel and the U.S.
31: That's Fox's Marion Rafferty.
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2: A second major gun attack happened in Thailand after a school shooting last week.
11: A well-known former lawmaker is in custody after allegedly shooting an ex-police colonel and his driver near Bangkok. Chalong Rerang's given a press conference from the police station where he's being held. He told reporters he thought the victim was angry at him, suggesting there was a dispute over money. Chalong admits he pulled out his gun but didn't intend to shoot until the driver drew a weapon of his own. He apologized to the families of the men who were seriously hurt. This just days after a teenager shot dead his grandparents and several school teachers in the same part of Thailand.
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7: 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From Storm Center 7, meteorologist Brittley Ritz.
25: 86 degrees this afternoon, strong to severe storms possible. 70 degrees tomorrow morning with the chance of a storm. 84 tomorrow afternoon, strong to severe storms possible yet again late afternoon into the evening. Lingering on into your Wednesday with more storm chances, a few strong, a high of 82 degrees. 81 on Thursday, the chance for storms linger. Isolated to scattered storms on Friday, a high of 78.
7: Right now, the live Doppler 7 radar is showing mainly clear conditions in the Miami Valley. There is some rain making its way towards us from Indiana. It's 73 degrees in Sydney, 72 in Huber Heights, 77 degrees at Dayton Severe Weather Station.
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4: Well, if you're about to exit I-75 south at Stanley Avenue in Dayton, looks like there is a recent crash. I'm seeing this right now looking at the camera. But it looks like this is out of the way, so you can still use the exit ramp here. Everywhere else this morning, we're okay. Traffic's moving well on the interstates. With traffic every 10 minutes, I'm Jake Magnata, WHIO Triple Team Traffic.

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0: Good morning. It is 6:16. I'm Brittany Otto on Miami Valley's Morning News with three big things that you need to know. City of Beaver Creek considering making the beaver an historic community symbol. The Kettering Fire Department will continue flushing fire hydrants throughout the week this week. And it is our top local story. Rain and storm chances very high this week.
7: Storm Center 7 meteorologist Brittley Britz says our best chance for severe weather will be tomorrow afternoon.
8: We're bringing in the threat for severe weather once again. We are under a slight risk for damaging winds. That is our greatest threat of 60 plus miles per hour. Small hail, a brief tornado, a possibility, but that threat is low. On top of it, heavy rain, which could cause some localized flooding.
9: Through this Friday, we could see over 3 inches of rain.
7: Wright-Patterson Air Force Base will conduct a training exercise starting today.
10: The combat readiness inspection will run through Friday. This will show how well the base prepares and responds to threats. There will be increased activity in the area, including gunfire and sirens, and expect minor delays getting onto the base.
7: WHIO's Ron Otto reporting.
9: Hundreds of kids in the Miami Valley are waiting for families, but there are not enough foster parents.
11: Safie Dayton was at the Greene County Fair this weekend, hoping to open up more people to foster care services. It says that anyone can be foster parents. They just need 24 hours of training and pass a background check. We talked with a parent who has fostered dozens of kids the last 5 years.
12: It's kind of heartbreaking because like there's so many kids in care, and kids come into care for all kinds of reasons. It's not always abuse or neglect.
11: She wishes that more people would sign up to take on the kids.
9: News Center 7's Nick Foley.
7: One person's in the hospital, another is behind bars after a fight at the Indiana State Fair.
13: This happened Saturday at the fairgrounds in Indianapolis. The Indiana State

0: The police say troopers found a 20-year-old food stand worker who was stabbed. That person blamed a co-worker, Stephen Mims. A SWAT team member found Mims hiding during the attack Saturday morning. He's now facing several charges, including attempted murder.
1: That's News Center 7's Letitia Perry.
2: Young adults across the country are struggling to save and buy a home.
3: In 1975, nearly half of young adults were living on their own, working, married, and had a family. Today, that has dropped to just 1 in 5. And nearly 3 in 4 Gen Z adults say financial challenges have forced them to postpone at least one major life milestone. Gen Z accounts for just about 4% of home buyers today. When it comes to the cost of living over the last 6 months, a recent Fox News poll asked voters under 30 how much financial hardship inflation has caused them and their family. Nearly 40% said yes, a serious hardship, and about half said yes, but not a serious hardship.
2: Fox Business's Lauren Simonetti reporting, WHIO News Time 6:19.
4: 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We get your forecast from Storm Center 7, meteorologist Brittley Ritz.
5: 86 degrees this afternoon, strong to severe storms possible. 70 degrees tomorrow morning with the chance of a storm. 84 tomorrow afternoon, strong to severe storms possible yet again late afternoon into the evening. Lingering on into your Wednesday with more storm chances, a few strong, a high of 82 degrees. 81 on Thursday, the chance for storms linger. Isolated to scattered storms on Friday, a high of 78.
4: Looking at the live Doppler 7 radar right now, starting to see some rain sneak into Dark and Mercer counties. Otherwise, we're still clear in the Miami Valley at 73 degrees in Troy, 72 in Springfield, 74 degrees at Dayton Severe Weather Station.
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7: Well, if you're about to exit I-75 south at Stanley Avenue in Dayton, looks like there is a recent crash. I'm seeing this right now looking at the camera, but it looks like this is out of the way, so you can still use the exit ramp here. Everywhere else this morning, we're okay. Traffic's moving well on the interstates. With traffic every 10 minutes, I'm Jake Magnotta, WHIO Triple Team Traffic.
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4: Good morning, and thanks for joining us this morning on Miami Valley's Morning News. I'm Brittany Otto. Mountain Dew recently announced an exclusive Baja Leo flavor for its 22nd birthday. The flavor blends spiced mango, chili lime, and black pepper. 74 degrees now in Dayton. It is 625.
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2: New concerns about jalapenos and salmonella infections.
19: At least 18 ready-to-eat meat and poultry products have now been recalled following the recent salmonella outbreak linked to fresh jalapeno peppers. This recall involves prepared wraps, bowls, and salads from several companies, including Taylor Farms, Deli Kitchen, and H-E-B's Higher Harvest and Meal Simple brands. The products distributed across 24 states and were sold at major retailers, including Walmart, Kroger, H-E-B, Randall's, Tom Thumb, Wawa, Hannaford Racetrack, and Dillon's, with Best Buy dates of August 3rd through August 16th, 2026. 345 people have been sickened so far across the U.S. in the outbreak and 36 hospitalized, according to the FDA.
2: That's Fox's Sue Guzman.
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1: The Kettering Fire Department will continue to flush fire hydrants this week. They want to make sure that the fire hydrants are well-maintained and ready to go. Firefighters are working in the neighborhoods between Schroyer Road and Ackerman Boulevard starting today. They are asking people to run cold water to make sure that the water is clear before using. WHIO News Time, 626.
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20: Choosing to go to college or not has become a much more difficult decision because of how expensive college is and a lot of people feeling like the college degree isn't worth the cost. Now, I believe there are a lot of degrees that are way more than worth the cost because of how much you can earn over a working lifetime. But something that you can control is how much you spend on college. And a lot of people just think, oh, I'll borrow the money. But now there's tight limits on borrowing under the federal student loan program, and the interest rates have gone way up. So the most important thing, reduce the cost of that college. For many people, the best answer, spend your first 2 years at community college. Then wherever you go the next two, you've cut the cost in half anyway. Think about it. It's your money. I want you to be careful how you spend it. This is Clark Howard.
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4: Good morning. It's 6:30. It's Monday, August 10th. I'm Brittany Otto on Miami Valley's Morning News with the three big things that you need to know. One person has died, 3 others hurt after a 2-vehicle crash in Clark County last night. A sergeant from the Greene County Sheriff's Department on administrative leave after being arrested for OVI. And it is our top local story. Severe weather expected for much of the area this week.
27: We have got storms rolling in late afternoon and into the evening. Watching for that threat for damaging winds, as well as some small hail and heavy flooding rains a possibility. Not only that, but a brief tornado cannot be ruled out. That threat is low. Wind is our primary concern.
1: At Storm Center 7, meteorologist Brittley Ritz, tomorrow afternoon is when she says things could get more severe.
27: We turn things over to Tuesday afternoon and evening. That is when that slight risk really starts to take place once again. And once more, all hazards possible, but damaging winds in excess of 60 miles per hour, strong winds in excess of 60 miles per hour, small hail, as well as heavy rains causing the threat for flooding. Now through Friday, over 3 inches of rain a possibility.
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27: Tracking the threat for severe weather today and tomorrow, I'm Storm Center 7 meteorologist Brittley Ritz. We'll let you know the timing and the threats.
7: Traffic is moving well on all interstates across the Miami Valley for the morning drive. With traffic every 10 minutes, I'm Jake Magnotta, WHIO Triple Team Traffic.
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1: Dayton police are searching for a suspect involved in a drive-by shooting over the weekend.
28: It happened Saturday afternoon on Middlehurst Avenue. Police say a man who was shot in the arm was lying on the sidewalk and he was taken to the hospital. His injuries are not life-threatening. Police say witnesses told them that the man was walking on that sidewalk when a gray car pulled up and started shooting.
29: We had people out here walking. There's kids out here walking again. We should not have this type of activity taking place in broad daylight.
28: If you or anyone you know saw this happen or have security camera that could help with this investigation, call Dayton Police.
1: That's News Center 7's Nick Foley.
2: Happening today, the Beaver Creek City Council is considering a resolution declaring the beaver as a historic community symbol.
3: The resolution says for the citizens of Beaver Creek, the beaver is not just a corporate marketing device. It is a recognized representation of the city's identity, history, and values held in common by generations of residents. If they approve the resolution, it will formally show the council's support for local schools and businesses that use beavers as community symbols. The city tells News Center 7 that this does not have anything to do with the federal lawsuit Bucky's filed against Beavers Mini Mart.
2: That's News Center 7's Cody Butler.
1: A sergeant from the Greene County Sheriff's Department is on administrative leave after being arrested for OVI.
5: William Jamie Coe was arrested in Knox County last weekend and cited for OVI and two other traffic violations. The department says Coe will remain on leave pending the criminal case and an internal investigation.
1: WHIO's Ron Otto reporting.
2: Around a dozen locations were hit Saturday night in a Russian attack on Ukraine, leaving two people dead.
6: Several more people were injured in Ukraine's Black Sea port of Odessa after waves of missiles and drones rained down there. For months, President Vladimir Zelensky has pleaded with other countries, especially the U.S., to send Ukraine more Patriot systems that help shoot down ballistic missiles, but they've become scarcer by the Iran war. Now, he's hoping to secure licenses for Ukraine to manufacture its own. Moscow, though, is taking advantage of this situation by upping their nightly attacks, knowing some strikes won't be intercepted. Meanwhile, Ukrainian drones killed five people and injured two dozen others in Russia's border region of Belgorod. Kyiv continues to target Russian energy infrastructure and oil depots, sparking a fuel crisis there, as well as the country's largest online retailer, Wildberries, has been hit several times.
2: That's Fox's Stephanie Bennett.
1: Voters in Wisconsin head to the primaries tomorrow, and Republican gubernatorial candidate Congressman Tom Tiffany tells Fox's The Big Weekend Show that residents should not have to pay to build new data centers.
8: Average Wisconsinites should not have to subsidize the corporations that are building these data centers. It should not raise our utility rates, no non-disclosure agreements, full transparency, no conversion of our productive farmland.
1: Democratic frontrunner Francesca Hong proposed a data center moratorium to give the state more time to pass regulations. President Trump, who endorsed Tiffany, called the technology money machines and urging Democratic states to continue to approve them. WHIO News Time is 6:35.
4: A West Hollywood man recently began living inside of a furnished billboard above Sunset Boulevard. A stunt being done to promote Netflix's upcoming film, The Last House. Videos show the man waving to people below and using a whiteboard to talk from inside the enclosed space. And transgender policies, a hot topic for leaders of the WNBA this week. More on that story coming up in 2 minutes. WHI News Time is 6:36.
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0: 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Welcome to Dayton's all-news morning show. Miami Valley's morning news continues on WHIO.
4: Good morning, I'm Brittany Otto on Miami Valley's morning news. McDonald's bringing back Mighty Hot Sauce after 5 years. Fans expect to return in September. The sauce will join a new Caesar sauce on the menu. Mighty Sauce tastes like a blend of sriracha, sweet chili sauce, and buffalo all rolled into one. 77 degrees in Dayton. It's 6:39.
1: That's 21 minutes before 7 o'clock.
2: I'm Parker Testa.
1: I'm Will Taylor. Take you to Dark County now, where police are investigating a motorcycle crash that happened just last night. Deputies and medics were called to U.S. 36 just before 10 p.m. on reports of an injury crash. 20-year-old Keegan Wortley of Lebanon, Indiana, was headed eastbound on 36 when he failed to negotiate a turn. The motorcycle went off the road, causing him to be thrown from his bike. He was transported to Miami Valley Hospital by Care Flight for his injuries. We're working to learn how exactly he's doing this morning.
2: A Dayton Mall store is closing after 15 years of operation.
5: The gourmet candy store Sweet Sensations will soon be closing its doors. Owners Tim and Pam Sizemore say the business was unsustainable because of the rise of online shopping and the decrease in foot traffic.
2: WHIO's Ron Otto reporting. This follows the departure of other retailers at the mall, including a collectibles store that shuttered 7 months ago.
1: WNBA Commissioner Kathy Engelbert, along with team presidents and general managers, will take up transgender participation policies this week.
14: Tensions continue rising so much, the league will now have a task force discuss this issue. According to the Associated Press, the WNBA Commissioner Kathy Engelbert sent a memo to teams on Friday addressing the ongoing controversy. In it, Engelbert reportedly wrote that the league will, quote, always approach this topic thoughtfully, respectfully, and in alignment with the longstanding values of our league. It goes on to say, preserving the integrity of our game and ensuring fair competition will always remain among the league's highest priority. Now, it's been weeks since Sophie Cunningham initially made those comments to ESPN, saying she wants to protect young girls in locker rooms and from playing against biological men.
1: That's Fox's Natalie Chuck.
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2: Jury selection will begin today in the trial of Dwayne Davis, the man accused of killing rapper Tupac Shakur in 1996.
15: Prosecutors accused Davis of helping to arrange that drive-by shooting that killed 25-year-old Tupac Shakur nearly three decades ago. Prosecutors are expected to portray him as the top dog who ordered the hit on Tupac and provided the murder weapon. Tupac's murder had gone cold until prosecutors say Davis started making public statements about his gang ties. Investigators say Davis co-authored a 2019 memoir where he talked about wanting revenge back in 1996 after Tupac beat up Davis's nephew. That book, along with police and media interviews, are all expected to be key to the prosecution's case.
2: That's Fox's CB Cotton reporting. WHIO News Time, 641.
4: 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We get your forecast from Storm Center 7, meteorologist Brittley Ritz.
27: 86 degrees this afternoon, strong to severe storms possible. 70 degrees tomorrow morning with the chance of a storm. 84 tomorrow afternoon, strong to severe storms possible yet again late afternoon and into the evening. Lingering on into your Wednesday with more storm chances, a few strong, a high of 82 degrees. 81 on Thursday, the chance for storms linger. Isolated to scattered storms on Friday, a high of 78.
4: Looking at the live Doppler 7 radar, we are seeing some scattered rain activity working its way into Mercer and Dark counties. Right now it's 72 degrees in Huber Heights, 73 in Beaver Creek, 77 degrees at Dayton Severe Weather Station.
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7: Careful taking the exit ramp from 75 South to Stanley Avenue in Dayton. There is a crash and police just got here. The ramp's open, but it'll be a little slow for you. 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Everywhere else on I-75, we're looking good. You're taking I-70, 675, Route 35, Route 4. We have no issues. With traffic every 10 minutes, I'm Jake Magnotta, WHIO Triple Team Traffic.
4: A diver and underwater photographer from Belgium recently found a 162-year-old bottle of Guinness off the coast of Dover, England. The bottle dated 1864. The diver rinsed the bottle, said it came from a case of 24. Scientists now looking into whether they can recreate the beer. They say upside-down storage may have kept seawater out, and it actually could still be drinkable. And a Montgomery County teacher on leave, accused of being involved with child exploitation. That story coming up in 2 minutes. WHI News Time 643.
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5: For This Week in History, I'm Ron Otto. August 10th, 30 BC, Cleopatra dies. August 11th, 1978, Chic's second album, Say Chic, is released and would become Billboard's Album of the Year in 1979. August 11th, 1984, the Cincinnati Reds retired Johnny Bench's number 5.
21: They got it. Johnny Bench to Joe Morgan, and it was a no-contest play at second base.
5: August 13th, 1860, sharpshooter Annie Oakley is born in Dark County. August 14th, 1851, gunslinger Doc Holliday is born.
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2: Good morning. It is 6:46. I'm Brittany Otto on Miami Valley's Morning News with the three big things that you need to know. City of Beaver Creek considering making the beaver an historic community symbol. The Kettering Fire Department will continue flushing fire hydrants throughout the week this week. And it is our top local story, storms coming to the Miami Valley.
3: Severe weather a worry this entire week, with tomorrow being the main concern.
4: A slight risk for severe weather today and tomorrow for the entire Miami Valley. We have got storms rolling in late afternoon and into the evening. Watching for that threat for damaging winds, as well as small hail and heavy flooding rains a possibility. Not only that, but a brief tornado cannot be ruled out. That threat is low. Wind is our primary concern.
5: Storm Center 7 meteorologist Brittley Ritz, she says flooding could become a problem with at least 3 inches of rain expected this week.
3: Kettering police now say 3 teens are facing charges after a man was shot and killed.
6: At a home on Troyer Road in Kettering last May, people told police Andrew LaPorte shot himself while with a large group of teenagers. We talked with LaPorte's great aunt shortly after his death.
7: It was a suicide is what they tried to say at first. So it was a cover-up. The cops know it's a cover-up.
6: The three suspects face obstruction charges. A 16-year-old also faces reckless homicide and tampering with evidence charges.
3: That's News Center 7's Letitia Perry.
5: A Montgomery County man admits to killing another person over a game of dice. Quandrick Morris pleaded guilty to involuntary manslaughter and other charges. He shot Keeson Webb at Sugar's Lounge in Dayton last year. Morris will be sentenced later this month.
3: Covering Montgomery County, a Mad River local school teacher is on leave after being arrested in a child exploitation probe.
0: The Miami Valley Human Trafficking Task Force says 63-year-old John Stalkup communicated online with a person he thought was a 15-year-old girl. Instead, it was an undercover detective from their task force.
3: That's WHIO's Ron Otto reporting. Stalkup is listed as a career tech teacher at Stebbins High School.
5: A person is dead and 3 others were hurt in a crash in Clark County. This happened around 7 o'clock last night at US 42 in Selma Pike. Ohio State Highway Patrol says a sedan was headed north on 42 when it was struck by an SUV that failed to stop at the sign on Selma Pike. The occupants of the SUV were taken to Springfield Regional Medical Center with minor injuries. A passenger in the sedan, 79-year-old Gary Gottfried, was flown to Miami Valley Hospital where he died from his injuries. WHIO News Time, 6:49.
2: 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Let's get that forecast from Storm Center 7 meteorologist Brittley Ritz.
4: 86 degrees this afternoon, strong to severe storms possible. 70 degrees tomorrow morning with the chance of a storm. 84 tomorrow afternoon, strong to severe storms possible yet again late afternoon and into the evening. Lingering on into your Wednesday with more storm chances, a few strong, a high of 82 degrees. 81 on Thursday, the chance for storms linger. Isolated to scattered storms on Friday, a high of 78.
2: The live Doppler 7 radar right now starting to show some light scattered rain activity in Dark County, Mercer County, and working its way into Montgomery County as well. It's 73 in Tipp City, 74 in Vandalia, 74 degrees at Dayton Severe Weather Station.
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9: Seeing a tow truck on scene of a crash I've been watching for a little bit. This is on the exit ramp 75 south of Stanley Avenue. The ramp is open, so you don't need to take a different ramp. There isn't much of a delay on this ramp as well. With traffic every 10 minutes, I'm Jake Magnata, WHIO. Triple team traffic.
2: A Tulsa, Oklahoma couple recently used their baby and their baby's carrier to steal 94 Pokemon cards from a Target. The couple arrested in the parking lot, booked for organized retail crime and larceny. Those cards worth $470. And another cartoon favorite headed to the big screen in live action form. What show would you like to see get the same treatment? We'll chat about it in 3 minutes. WHI News Time 651.
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2: Good morning, I'm Brittany Otto here on Miami Valley's Morning News. Mountain Dew recently announced an exclusive Baja Leo flavor for its 22nd birthday. The flavor blends spiced mango, chili lime, and black pepper. 74 degrees in Dayton. It is 6:55, and I'm joined this morning by Will Taylor.
3: Good morning.
2: Parker Testa.
5: Hello.
2: And Dalton Matthews.
17: Hi.
2: Hey. Okay, so I read this morning where Warner Brothers has confirmed that they're making a live-action Jetsons film with Jim Carrey. The Jetsons project has been in talks for years and faced many delays. It marks Carrey's first big live-action role outside of the Sonic films in more than a decade. All right, so you guys big fans of the live-action movies, like where they take a cartoon and make it into, like, actual people acting?
3: No. Quite the opposite.
2: Okay.
3: I don't, yeah.
5: I can't say that I've seen enough of them to really have an opinion.
2: Okay. That's fair enough, I guess. Dalton, what about you?
17: Well, my opinion is kind of null because I don't really like movies. I'm not a big movie watcher.
2: You don't really like movies?
5: Don't like movies?
17: Not really. I can't sit still for that long.
2: Oh, I can see that.
3: It's understandable. Yeah.
2: I can see that being the case. But you could like pace around your living room while you're watching a movie or something.
17: Yeah.
2: I don't know. So I saw something over the weekend where there's like anymore you'll be scrolling through social media and AI has like taken over and it will convince you that something is coming out that's not even like a real thing.
5: Yes.
2: And I was really disappointed yesterday. You know the movie Up?
5: Yeah.
2: Like with the old guy and the little Boy Scout guy?
5: Yeah.
2: I saw where they were going to make it into a live action movie. And Harrison Ford was going to star as the old man. And they showed like the making of it, like putting the balloons on top of the house and stuff. And I got so excited and then found out that it wasn't real life. That it was just AI made up.
3: Can't trust it.
2: Yeah, I was really disappointed. So do you have any cartoons like from your childhood that you would like to see made into like a live action film? I'm assuming, Will, you're a no.
3: I don't. Well, I just think they need to be left where they are. And also, it's like, it's not a nostalgia bait for me. Like, if, the Jetsons are making a movie, I have no connection to the Jetsons, but or any other cartoon movie, I can't think of like, I would love to go see that.
2: Yeah.
3: I don't know.
2: I personally really enjoyed like the Maleficent thing, like where they took her from Snow White and made like Angelina Jolie was her in like a movie.
5: Oh, right.
2: Yeah. Which I thought that was cute. I thought it was good. I don't know. Parker, would you like to have any cartoons from your childhood be made into live action?
5: Man, that's a good one. I don't think so. I wasn't much of a cartoon watcher growing up.
2: Really?
5: Yeah.
2: What did you watch? Sports, I'm assuming?
5: Yeah, for the most part, yes.
2: Okay.
5: But yeah, I don't know. If anything comes to mind, I'll get back to you on that.
3: Okay. Yeah, like please make a Thomas the Trains.
2: Real life Thomas the Trains. It almost kind of is, though, like, a little... Right? Because there's actually a conductor in the show.
5: That was the one cartoon I did watch. Yeah. So I'd be down for that.
2: Okay. All right. Well, something to think about as you go throughout your day today. Keep your mind off of the weather we're expecting. It could get pretty bad today, tomorrow, really all week. We've got the details you need to hear in our top story in 2 minutes. WHI News Time 6:58.
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2: Good morning. It's 7 o'clock on Monday, August 10th. I'm Brittany Otto on Miami Valley's Morning News with the three big things that you need to know. One person has died, three others hurt after a two-vehicle crash in Clark County last night. A sergeant from the Greene County Sheriff's Department on administrative leave after being arrested for OVI. And it is our top local story. Severe weather expected this entire week.
0: A slight risk for severe weather today and tomorrow for the entire Miami Valley. We have got storms rolling in late afternoon and into the evening. Watching for that threat for damaging winds, as well as small hail and heavy flooding rains a possibility. Not only that, but a brief tornado cannot be ruled out. That threat is low. Wind is our primary concern.
3: Storm Center 7 meteorologist Brittley Ritz, she says Tuesday afternoon is when we can expect things to get much more severe.
0: Once more, all hazards possible, but damaging winds in excess of 60 miles per hour, strong winds in excess of 60 miles per hour, small hail, as well as heavy rains causing the threat for flooding. Now through Friday, over 3 inches of rain a possibility.
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0: A cold front trying to make its way through the Miami Valley. I'm Storm Center 7 meteorologist Brittley Ritz. We're going to talk about the timing of the storms with that front, the threats, and when we finally get to cool down.
9: Right now, I'm not seeing any accidents or delays for the morning drive. With traffic every 10 minutes, I'm Jake Magnata, WHIO Triple Team Traffic.
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3: I'm Will Taylor.
5: I'm Parker Testa.
3: Wright-Patterson Air Force Base will conduct a training exercise starting today.
4: The combat readiness inspection will run through Friday. This will show how well the base prepares and responds to threats. There will be increased activity in the area, including gunfire and sirens, and expect minor delays getting onto the base.
3: WHIO's Ron Otto reporting.
5: Hundreds of kids in the Miami Valley are waiting for families, but there aren't enough foster parents.
6: Safie Dayton was at the Greene County Fair this weekend, hoping to open up more people to foster care services. It says that anyone can be foster parents. They just need 24 hours of training and pass a background check. We talked with a parent who has fostered dozens of kids the last 5 years.
7: It's kind of heartbreaking because there's so many kids in care, and kids come into care for all kinds of reasons. It's not always abuse or neglect.
6: She wishes that more people would sign up to take on the kids.
5: That's News Center 7's Nick Foley.
3: One person's in the hospital, another is behind bars after a fight at the Indiana State Fair.
8: This happened Saturday at the fairgrounds in Indianapolis. The Indiana State Police say troopers found a 20-year-old food stand worker who was stabbed. That person blamed a co-worker, Stephen Mims. A SWAT team member found Mims hiding during the attack Saturday morning. He's now facing several charges, including attempted murder.
3: That's News Center 7's Letitia Perry.
5: Young adults across the nation are struggling to save and buy a home.
25: In 1975, nearly half of young adults were living on their own, working, married, and had a family. Today, that has dropped to just 1 in 5. And nearly 3 in 4 Gen Z adults say financial challenges have forced them to postpone at least one major life milestone. Gen Z accounts for just about 4% of home buyers today. When it comes to the cost of living over the last 6 months, a recent Fox News poll asked voters under 30 how much financial hardship inflation has caused them and their family. Nearly 40% said yes, a serious hardship, and about half said yes, but not a serious hardship.
5: That's Fox Business's Lauren Simonetti.
3: Mark Zuckerberg's superyacht reportedly failed to help a small boat that was stranded in Alaskan waters. And now people are asking why.
26: The distressed vessel, a 21-foot skiff, ran out of fuel Monday night while traveling between Petersburg and Juneau, Alaska, prompting the Coast Guard to issue a marine assistance request. According to the Alaska Beacon, Zuckerberg's 387-foot yacht launch pad was closer to the stranded boat, but did not respond. Instead, the cruise ship Wilderness Legacy came to the rescue and towed the skiff to safety. Zuckerberg's spokesperson says the Meta CEO and his family were not aboard, and the yacht's crew was monitoring a different radio channel.
3: That's Fox's Ted Lindner. WHIO News Time is 7:05.
2: A Sunoco gas station in Half Moon, New York, going viral because they recently offered a 20% gas discount for customers who danced. The promotion exploded as drivers from all over the area showed up, danced, then got their discount. A viral video of the dancing scored more than 1 million views on TikTok. And are you a big fan of the Grateful Dead? Today, the last day for you to take part in a unique event. We've got the details in 2 minutes. WHO News Time 706.
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2: Good morning. I'm Brittany Otto here on Miami Valley's Morning News. McDonald's bringing back Mighty Hot Sauce after 5 years. The sauce is going to join a new Caesar sauce on the menu. Mighty Sauce tastes like a blend of sriracha, sweet chili sauce, and buffalo all rolled into one. 75 degrees now in Dayton at 7:09.
3: That's 9 minutes after 7 o'clock.
5: I'm Parker Testa.
3: I'm Will Taylor. Russian authorities say a Ukrainian drone attack has killed 13 people.
15: The head of the Tatarstan region says a massive drone attack from Ukraine targeted industrial and civilian facilities in Nizhnekamsk. That city's home to oil refineries and a petrochemical plant. Ukraine has battered Russian oil facilities on a near daily basis in recent months. The campaign's eaten into refining capacity and unsettled the Russian public. Ukrainian President Volodymyr Zelensky says it's to force Russian leader Vladimir Putin to the negotiating table. Russia has also regularly hit Ukraine with missiles, glide bombs, and drones, causing thousands of civilian casualties.
3: That's Fox's Jonathan Savage.
5: Sad news from the world of basketball. Don Nelson, the second winningest coach in NBA history, has passed away at the age of 86.
16: Nelson won 5 championships as a player with the Celtics. His death was announced by the Golden State Warriors, one of the teams he coached. They did not release details. Nelson is one of 2 coaches in history to have at least 250 wins with 3 different franchises, Milwaukee, Dallas, and Golden State. He also served as GM for all 3 franchises. He was a 3-time coach of the year and made the playoffs 18 times in 31 seasons. He went to the conference finals 3 times with the Bucks, once with the Mavericks. He never won a title.
5: Fox's Jay Berman.
3: Today is the last chance to participate in this year's annual Grateful Dead meetup at the movies.
27: The Grateful Dead's 1991 concert at what was then called Giant Stadium in East Rutherford, New Jersey, is considered one of the band's best, and it's back on the big screen. The 2026 Grateful Dead meetup at the movies features the complete show from June 17, 1991, celebrating its 35th anniversary. Meetup at the movies is a yearly event that started in 2011, where Grateful Dead concert videos and films are shown in movie theaters across the country. The set list includes classics like Truckin' and Uncle John's Band, with some of the rarer cuts like Might As Well and China Doll. 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
2: 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We get your forecast from Storm Center 7, meteorologist Brittley Ritz.
1: 86 degrees this afternoon, strong to severe storms possible. 70 degrees tomorrow morning with the chance of a storm. 84 tomorrow afternoon, strong to severe storms possible yet again late afternoon and into the evening. Lingering on into your Wednesday with more storm chances, a few strong, a high of 82 degrees. 81 on Thursday, the chance for storms linger. Isolated to scattered storms on Friday, a high of 78.
2: The live Doppler 7 radar right now in the Miami Valley, just showing some lingering light shower activity in the northern portion of our area in Dark and Logan counties. 73 degrees in Sydney, it's 73 in Eaton, 75 degrees at Dayton Severe Weather Station.
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9: Brittany, we don't have any highway issues at the moment. Traffic getting heavy in some spots, but we are moving well. I did hear about one crash over the last 10 minutes. This is in Beaver Creek, hearing that this is on Shakertown Road, close to Grange Hall Road, so not too far from Ankeny Middle School. With traffic every 10 minutes, I'm Jake Magnotta, WHIO Triple Team Traffic.
2: A West Hollywood man recently began living inside a furnished billboard above Sunset Boulevard. The stunt being done to promote Netflix's upcoming film, The Last House. Videos show the man waving to people below and using a whiteboard to talk from inside the enclosed space. And the city of Beaver Creek talking about making the beaver an official symbol for that community. We've got the details in 2 minutes. WHIO News Time 713.
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1: AI this, AI that, AI everything else. So now, some of the stock brokerages are allowing you to let AI automatically buy and sell investments for you while you sleep, while you're working, while you're on vacation. Don't worry about it. AI is in charge. How good an idea is that? Terrible. So you may see the pitch about how much smarter AI can be at investing than you can be, but guess who suffers the losses if an automatic investing tool messes up and loses money for you or generates a lot of tax problems for you? So AI can be your assistant, but letting AI make the decisions for you on automatic pilot, that's a terrible idea.
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8: Good morning. It is 7:15. I'm Brittany Otto on Miami Valley's morning news with the three big things that you need to know. City of Beaver Creek considering making the beaver an historic community symbol. The Kettering Fire Department says they will continue flushing fire hydrants throughout the week this week. And it is our top story. Rain and storm chances very high this week.
9: Storm Center 7 meteorologist Brittley Ritz says our best chance for severe weather will be tomorrow afternoon.
10: We're bringing in the threat for severe weather once again. We are under a slight risk for damaging winds. That is our greatest threat of 60 plus miles per hour. Small hail, a brief tornado, a possibility, but that threat is low. On top of it, heavy rain, which could cause some localized flooding.
11: Through this Friday, we could see over 3 inches of rain.
9: Dayton police are looking for a suspect involved in a drive-by over the weekend.
12: It happened Saturday afternoon on Middlehurst Avenue. Police say a man who was shot in the arm was lying on the sidewalk and he was taken to the hospital. His injuries are not life-threatening. Police say witnesses told them that the man was walking on that sidewalk when a gray car pulled up and started shooting.
13: We had people out here walking. There's kids out here walking again. We should not have this type of activity taking place in broad daylight.
12: If you or anyone you know saw this happen or have security camera that could help with this investigation, call Dayton Police.
9: That's News Center 7's Nick Foley.
11: Happening today, the Beaver Creek City Council is considering a resolution declaring the beaver as a historic community symbol.
14: The resolution says for the citizens of Beaver Creek, the beaver is not just a corporate marketing device. It is a recognized representation of the city's identity, history, and values held in common by generations of residents. If they approve the resolution, it will formally show the council's support for local schools and businesses that use beavers as community symbols. The city tells News Center 7

0: this does not have anything to do with the federal lawsuit Buc-ee's filed against Beaver's Mini Mart.
1: That's News Center 7's Cody Butler.
2: A sergeant from the Greene County Sheriff's Department is on administrative leave after being arrested for OVI.
3: William Jamie Coe was arrested in Knox County last weekend and cited for OVI and two other traffic violations. The department says Coe will remain on leave pending the criminal case and an internal investigation.
2: WHIO's Ron Otto reporting.
1: Voters in Wisconsin head to the primaries tomorrow, and Republican gubernatorial candidate Congressman Tom Tiffany told Fox's The Big Weekend Show that residents shouldn't have to pay to build new data centers.
4: Average Wisconsinites should not have to subsidize the corporations that are building these data centers. It should not raise our utility rates, no non-disclosure agreements, full transparency, no conversion of our productive farmland.
1: Democratic frontrunner Francesca Hong proposed a data center moratorium to give the state time to pass regulations. President Trump, who endorsed Tiffany, has called the technology money machines and urged Democratic states to continue approving them. WHIO News Time is 7:19.
5: 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We get that forecast from Storm Center 7 meteorologist Brittley Ritz.
6: 86 degrees this afternoon, strong to severe storms possible. 70 degrees tomorrow morning with the chance of a storm. 84 tomorrow afternoon, strong to severe storms possible yet again late afternoon into the evening. Lingering on into your Wednesday with more storm chances, a few strong. A high of 82 degrees. 81 on Thursday, the chance for storms linger. Isolated to scattered storms on Friday, a high of 78.
5: The live Doppler 7 radar is showing some light scattered rain activity in Logan and Dark counties. Otherwise, we're mainly clear for the moment. It's 73 in Troy, 76 in Springboro, 75 degrees at Dayton Severe Weather Station.
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8: Brittany, right now an easy Monday morning drive on the highways. I didn't see any problems over the last few minutes. Did have a crash around 7 in Beaver Creek. This was reported on Shakertown Road, not too far from Grange Hall Road, close to Ankeny Middle School. With traffic every 10 minutes, I'm Jake Magnotta, WHIO Triple Team Traffic.
5: A diver and underwater photographer from Belgium recently found a 162-year-old bottle of Guinness off the coast of Dover, England. The bottle dated 1864. The diver rinsed the bottle, said it came from a case of 24. Scientists looking into whether they can recreate the beer. They say upside-down storage may have kept seawater out, and it could still be drinkable. And more concerns over the foods you eat and what they could do to your digestive system. Details in our in-depth impact story in 3 minutes. 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
10: 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So to Chris, Amanda, Stephanie, Chuck, Linda, Carla, Jackie, Lori, Belinda, Ron, Eric, Jelani, Sarah, Dick, Sydney, Natasha, Colleen, Aubrey, Alexis, LaDonna, Miriam, and Board Chair Judy Buddy, you are good news for Dayton.
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5: Good morning, and thanks for listening to Miami Valley's morning news on this Monday. I'm Brittany Otto. Dannon yogurt fans recently started a petition to bring back Dannon's coffee-flavored yogurt. The petition has over 990 signatures. 77 degrees now in Dayton. It is 7:25.
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1: New concerns about jalapenos and salmonella infections.
13: At least 18 ready-to-eat meat and poultry products have now been recalled following the recent salmonella outbreak linked to fresh jalapeno peppers. This recall involves prepared wraps, bowls, and salads from several companies, including Taylor Farms, Deli Kitchen, and H-E-B's Higher Harvest and Meal Simple brands. The products distributed across 24 states and were sold at major retailers, including Walmart, Kroger, H-E-B, Randall's, Tom Thumb, Wawa, Hannaford Racetrack, and Dillon's, with Best Buy dates of August 3rd through August 16th, 2026. 345 people have been sickened so far across the U.S. in the outbreak and 36 hospitalized, according to the FDA.
1: That report from Fox's Sue Guzman.
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2: A Dayton mall store is closing after 15 years of operation.
3: The gourmet candy store Sweet Sensations will soon be closing its doors. Owners Tim and Pam Sizemore say the business was unsustainable because of the rise of online shopping and the decrease in foot traffic.
2: That's WHIO's Ron Otto reporting. This follows the departure of other retailers at the mall, including a collectibles store that closed 7 months ago. WHIO News Time is 7:26.
5: Well, it is Monday, but we're always looking forward to the weekend. So let's find out what's happening in the Miami Valley.
9: 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What's happening this weekend? 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
14: The Miami County Fair is happening this week over at the Miami County Fairgrounds. Rides, games, food, animals, and fun. The fair is going to run through August 20th. Taco and Nacho Fest, that's happening on Saturday down at Austin Landing. 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Lots of taco and nacho themed food, kids activities, and fireworks. The party's going to start at 3 and run through 10. Runaway Fest, that's going to be happening this weekend at the Dayton Wright Brothers Airport. This is a perfect festival for aircraft enthusiasts, inflatables, food trucks, live music, and fireworks. Oh yeah, don't forget about the planes as well. This will be on Friday night from 6 o'clock to 10 o'clock. And the Fairborn Sweet Corn Festival, that's happening this weekend in Fairborn. Over 180 homemade arts and craft booths and food vendors and all kinds of fun Saturday 11 to 7 and Sunday 11 to 6. Getting you out into the Miami Valley, I'm Chris Hartley, 1290 and 95.7 WHIO, Dayton's News and Talk.
3: For this week in history, I'm Ron Otto. August 10th, 30 BC, Cleopatra dies. August 11th, 1978, Chic's second album, Say Chic, is released and would become Billboard's Album of the Year in 1979. August 11th, 1984, the Cincinnati Reds retired Johnny Bench's number 5.
15: They got it. Johnny Bench to Joe Morgan, and it was a no contest play at second base.
3: August 13th, 1860, sharpshooter Annie Oakley is born in Dark County. August 14th, 1851, gunslinger Doc Holliday is born.
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7: Good morning. It is 7:29 on Monday, August 10th. I'm Brittany Otto on Miami Valley's Morning News with the three big things that you need to know. One person has died, three others hurt after a two-vehicle crash in Clark County last night. A sergeant from the Greene County Sheriff's Department on administrative leave after being arrested for OVI. And it is our top local story. Severe weather expected for much of the area this week.
8: We have got storms rolling in late afternoon and into the evening. Watching for that threat for damaging winds, as well as small hail and heavy flooding rains, a possibility. Not only that, but a brief tornado cannot be ruled out. That threat is low. Wind is our primary concern.
9: At Storm Center 7, meteorologist Brittley Ritz, tomorrow afternoon is when she says things could get much more severe.
8: We turn things over to Tuesday afternoon and evening. That is when that slight risk really starts to take place once again. And once more, all hazards possible, but damaging winds in excess of 60 miles per hour, strong winds in excess of 60 miles per hour, small hail, as well as heavy rains causing the threat for flooding. Now through Friday, over 3 inches of rain a possibility.
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8: Tracking the threat for severe weather today and tomorrow, I'm Storm Center 7 meteorologist Brittley Ritz. We'll let you know the timing and the threats.
11: No highway issues. We do have an accident in Beaver Creek, though, on Shakertown Road near Grange Hall Road. It's close to Ankeny Middle School. With traffic every 10 minutes, I'm Jake Magnano, WHIO Triple Team Traffic.
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9: I'm Will Taylor.
10: I'm Parker Testa.
9: Kettering police now say three teens are facing charges after a man was shot and killed.
12: At a home on Troyer Road in Kettering last May, people told police Andrew LaPorte shot himself while with a large group of teenagers. We talked with LaPorte's great aunt shortly after his death.
13: It was a suicide is what they tried to say at first. So it was a cover-up. The cops know it's a cover-up.
12: The three suspects face obstruction charges. A 16-year-old also faces reckless homicide and tampering with evidence charges.
9: That's News Center 7's Letitia Perry.
10: A Montgomery County man admits to killing another person over a game of dice. Quandrick Morris pleaded guilty to involuntary manslaughter and other crimes. He shot Keeson Webb at Sugar's Lounge in Dayton last year. Morris will be sentenced later this month.
9: Covering Montgomery County, a Mad River local school teacher is on leave after being arrested in a child exploitation probe.
14: The Miami Valley Human Trafficking Task Force says 63-year-old John Stalkup communicated online with a person he thought was a 15-year-old girl. Instead, it was an undercover detective from their task force.
9: That's WHIO's Ron Otto reporting. Stalkup is listed as a career tech teacher at Stebbins High School.
10: A person is dead and three others were hurt in a crash in Clark County. This happened around 7 o'clock last night at U.S. 42 and Selma Pike. Ohio State Highway Patrol says a sedan was headed north on U.S. 42 when it was struck by an SUV that did not stop at the sign on Selma Pike. The occupants of the SUV were taken to Springfield Regional Medical Center with minor injuries. A passenger in the sedan, 79-year-old Gary Gottfried, was flown to Miami Valley Hospital where he died from his injuries.
9: Now we take you to Columbus. A mother accused of injecting feces into her child's IV at Nationwide Children's Hospital has pled guilty. 36-year-old Tiffany Lesieur pleaded guilty Wednesday to one count of child endangering and was sentenced to 3 years of community control. Franklin County court records shared that a hospital staff member informed a Columbus police officer that they had seen her inject the substance through security cameras. Staff said they saw her go into a restroom using a cup to collect what appeared to be human fecal matter and watched her inject a syringe full of the waste into the IV line on the child's left hand. As part of her sentence, Lesieur must comply with the Department of Children's Services orders, which includes staying away from all victims.
10: One of the world's most wanted men has appeared in court in Ireland.
0: Daniel Kinahan's been described by the Treasury as leading one of the most dangerous cartels in the world. He now stands accused of directing the activities of a criminal organization. He landed in Dublin, Ireland yesterday evening and was immediately taken to court. Kinahan's activities have been monitored around the world. The UK National Crime Agency says the cartel's been responsible for importing drugs and firearms. Irish investigators believe the group has brought in over $1 billion. It's also been linked to more than a dozen gangland murders. Daniel Kinahan's been under US sanctions since 2022.
10: That's Fox's Jonathan Savage reporting. WHIO News Time, 7:35.
7: 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And where is Iran's supreme leader? After not being spotted for some time, we may soon get answers. That story coming up in 2 minutes. 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
1: Good morning, I'm Brittany Otto here on Miami Valley's morning news. Mountain Dew recently announced an exclusive Baja Leo flavor for its 22nd birthday. The flavor blends spiced mango, chili lime, and black pepper. 77 degrees now in Dayton at 7:38.
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3: I'm Parker Testa.
2: I'm Will Taylor. A second major gun attack happened in Thailand after a school shooting last week.
4: A well-known former lawmaker is in custody after allegedly shooting an ex-police colonel and his driver near Bangkok. Chalong Rerang's given a press conference from the police station where he's being held. He told reporters he thought the victim was angry at him, suggesting there was a dispute over money. Chalong admits he pulled out his gun but didn't intend to shoot until the driver drew a weapon of his own. He apologized to the families of the men who were seriously hurt. This just days after a teenager shot dead his grandparents and several school teachers in the same part of Thailand.
2: That's Fox's Jonathan Savage.
3: Iran is now set to provide proof that the supreme leader is alive.
5: Iran is reportedly preparing to release proof its supreme leader is alive and healthy. Tehran claiming photos will be published in the coming days. The supreme leader has been in hiding since the U.S.-Iran war began in March. There's been speculation he was hurt or killed in the same airstrikes that killed his father. State media also saying the supreme leader met with Iran's president this weekend to discuss the economy, military, and the ongoing conflict with Israel and the U.S.
3: That's Fox's Marianne Rafferty.
2: Sitting U.S. senators are weighing in on the Michigan Senate race.
6: Republican Mike Rogers and Democrat Abdul El-Sayed are set to face off in the general election. Indiana Republican Jim Banks calls El-Sayed
7: the most extreme socialist-leaning Democrat candidate in America.
6: El-Sayed says he is not a socialist. Rogers wants to be the first Republican Michigan senator since 2001, but Connecticut Democrat Chris Murphy called him
8: a candidate who is pro-corporate, who is pro-Trump, who is pro-war.
6: Both senators were on NBC's Meet the Press. Keeping the Michigan seat is considered important in Democrats' attempt to flip the Senate majority.
2: That's Fox's Grinnell Scott.
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3: Country star Luke Bryan gives fans a sign of what's next.
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10: Luke Bryan has released the title track from Signs, his upcoming studio album, due out September 18th. The song is the fifth track Bryan has shared ahead of the album's release, following word on the street, country, and she knows it, fish hunt, golf, drink, and made it a memory. Meanwhile, Bryan is currently on his Word on the Street tour. The tour runs through late September. Bryan is also co-headlining Double Down Stadium dates with Jason Aldean, with the pair set to play San Diego's Petco Park this weekend.
3: That's Fox's Michelle Polino reporting. WHIO News Time 741.
1: 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We get your forecast from Storm Center 7, meteorologist Brittley Ritz.
11: 86 degrees this afternoon, strong to severe storms possible. 70 degrees tomorrow morning with the chance of a storm. 84 tomorrow afternoon, strong to severe storms possible yet again late afternoon and into the evening. Lingering on into your Wednesday with more storm chances, a few strong, a high of 82 degrees. 81 on Thursday, the chance for storms linger. Isolated to scattered storms on Friday, a high of 78.
1: The live Doppler 7 radar right now, not showing any heavy rain falling anywhere at the moment in the Miami Valley. It's 74 degrees in Tip City. It's 73 in Sydney, 77 degrees at Dayton Severe Weather Station.
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1: Here's Jake Magnotta.
13: Brittany, right now over on the interstates, traffic's moving well. I didn't see any issues over the last few minutes. If you are in Beaver Creek, we had this crash from around 7 on Shakertown Road near Grange Hall Road. That's near Ankeny Middle School. And just recently was hearing some scanner traffic about some traffic lights flashing red. So we'll treat this intersection as a four-way stop. This was 3rd and William Street, west of downtown. With traffic every 10 minutes, I'm Jake Magnotta, WHIO Triple Team Traffic.
1: A Tulsa, Oklahoma couple recently used their baby and their baby's carrier to steal 94 Pokemon cards from a Target. The couple arrested in the parking lot, booked for organized retail crime and larceny. The baby released to a friend after the arrest. The card's worth $470. And Fairtime Fun turns violent in Indiana. Details in 2 minutes. 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
16: 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Because once we hit mid-August, airlines have a tougher time selling tickets, especially in coach. And I'm already seeing better and better airfares and more sales popping up, flash sales, for travel around the United States from now through mid-December, except around Thanksgiving. And if you like to travel internationally, fares for the front of the plane are the highest ever. But a lot of deals are popping up, even for last-minute travel for overseas, a lot of destinations in Europe. So the high, ugly airfares of summer are now getting to be more reasonable for fall.
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1: Good morning. It is 7:45. I'm Brittany Otto on Miami Valley's Morning News with the three big things that you need to know. City of Beaver Creek considering making the beaver an historic community symbol. The Kettering Fire Department's going to continue flushing fire hydrants throughout the week this week. And it is our top local story, storms coming to the Miami Valley.
2: Severe weather a worry this entire week, with tomorrow being the main concern.
11: A slight risk for severe weather today and tomorrow for the entire Miami Valley. We have got storms rolling in late afternoon and into the evening. Watching for that threat for damaging winds, as well as some small hail and heavy flooding rains a possibility. Not only that, but a brief tornado cannot be ruled out. That threat is low. Wind is our primary concern.
3: Storm Center 7 meteorologist Brittley Ritz, she says flooding could become a problem with at least 3 inches of rain expected this week.
2: Wright-Patterson Air Force Base will conduct a training exercise starting today.
19: The combat readiness inspection will run through Friday. This will show how well the base prepares and responds to threats. There will be increased activity in the area, including gunfire and sirens, and expect minor delays getting onto the base.
2: WHIO's Ron Otto reporting.
3: Hundreds of kids in the Miami Valley are waiting for families, but there aren't enough foster parents.
20: Safie Dayton was at the Greene County Fair this weekend, hoping to open up more people to foster care services. It says that anyone can be foster parents. They just need 24 hours of training and pass a background check. We talked with a parent who has fostered dozens of kids the last 5 years.
21: It's kind of heartbreaking because like there's so many kids in care, and kids come into care for all kinds of reasons. It's not always abuse or neglect.
20: She wishes that more people would sign up to take on the kids.
3: News Center 7's Nick Foley.
2: One person's in the hospital. Another is behind bars after a fight at the Indiana State Fair.
10: This happened Saturday at the fairgrounds in Indianapolis. The Indiana State Police say troopers found a 20-year-old food stand worker who was stabbed. That person blamed a co-worker, Stephen Mims. A SWAT team member found Mims hiding during the attack Saturday morning. He's now facing several charges, including attempted murder.
2: That's News Center 7's Letitia Perry.
3: Young adults across the nation are struggling to save and buy a home.
4: In 1975, nearly half of young adults were living on their own, working, married, and had a family. Today, that has dropped to just 1 in 5. And nearly 3 in 4 Gen Z adults say financial challenges have forced them to postpone at least one major life milestone. Gen Z accounts for just about 4% of home buyers today. When it comes to the cost of living over the last 6 months, a recent Fox News poll asked voters under 30 how much financial hardship inflation has caused them and their family. Nearly 40% said yes, a serious hardship, and about half said yes, but not a serious hardship.
3: That's Fox Business's Lauren Simonetti, WHIO News Time 749.
1: 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We get your forecast from Storm Center 7 meteorologist Brittley Ritz.
11: 86 degrees this afternoon, strong to severe storms possible. 70 degrees tomorrow morning with the chance of a storm. 84 tomorrow afternoon, strong to severe storms possible yet again late afternoon and into the evening. Lingering on into your Wednesday with more storm chances, a few strong, a high of 82 degrees. 81 on Thursday, the chance for storms linger. Isolated to scattered storms on Friday, a high of 78.
1: Right now, the live Doppler 7 radar just showing some light scattered rain activity in Miami and Shelby counties. Otherwise, we're clear for the moment in the Miami Valley. 73 in Springfield, 73 in Xenia, 77 degrees at Dayton Severe Weather Station.
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13: Brittany, right now, interstates are looking good. Traffic's moving well for our Monday morning drive. No recent accidents to talk about. I was hearing some scanner traffic about 10 or so minutes ago in the Dayton area, west of downtown. Some traffic light issues. Might have to treat this as a four-way stop. This is 3rd and William Street. With traffic every 10 minutes, I'm Jake Magnotta, WHIO Triple Team Traffic.
1: Well, a photographer from Belgium named Stefan Panis recently found a 162-year-old bottle of Guinness off the coast of Dover, England. It was dated back to 1864. He rinsed the bottle and said it came from a case of 24. Scientists now looking into whether or not they can recreate the beer. And we talk a lot about etiquette on airplanes, but we got a story that really takes the cake this morning. We're going to discuss in 3 minutes. WHIO News Time 751.
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6: 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This is Dayton's only weather, traffic, and news station. It's all the important information you need to know to start the day. Miami Valley's morning news continues on WHIO.
1: Good morning. Thanks for joining us here on Miami Valley's morning news. I'm Brittany Otto. The New York Post says the Powerball jackpot now sits at $905 million. No one's hit the jackpot since May 2nd. Another drawing is set for tonight. 77 degrees now in Dayton. It is 7:55, and I'm with Will Taylor.
19: Hello.
1: Parker Testa.
7: Good morning.
1: Dalton Matthews.
8: And the excellent of mornings.
1: Excellent of mornings to you. And I believe Jake Magnotta is also with us this morning.
7: Correct.
1: All right. Okay, so, you know, Larry talks a lot about his experience on airplanes, and we discuss, you know, airline etiquette and stuff a lot. But I read a story this morning that I wanted to bring up because I want to know what your reaction would have been to this one, okay? Newser says a British Columbia toddler recently stood on a seat and refused to buckle up on a Porter Airlines flight. The plane had already left the gate and was taxiing when staff tried to buckle the child but couldn't. So the flight was grounded. By the time the issue was sorted out, the flight missed their runway cutoff time and passengers had to stay and rebook. What would your reaction have been to this one?
7: Very unhappy.
1: Yeah.
7: Yeah.
1: Right. Yeah.
13: You say they were in the air?
1: No, they were taxiing.
13: Oh.
1: So they'd left the gate.
13: Kick them off the plane.
1: Yeah. Right? I mean, at what point do you call it and kind of say, okay, I'm sorry. Like,
13: it's like we have all these other people that want to go, you know? It's
1: yeah. Like, well, the other thing I thought was interesting is that they're saying the staff was trying to buckle in the child.
7: Yeah.
8: We're the parents.
7: Yeah.
1: Right. I mean, I don't know. I feel like I would have held my child down and buckled them in if it were, I don't know. Ugh. I just thought this was kind of crazy. And what do you think that the airline's reaction should have been? Like, Jake, you said they should have kicked him off, but, like, how are they, like, going to make it right for the other?
13: I don't know. I feel like it's one of those things. It's like, well, you don't want to kick someone off a plane because it's like everybody paid all this stuff, but it's like you have all these other people that are just
1: right.
13: ready to go.
1: Yeah.
13: You know, it's like one person versus however 100 other people on the plane.
1: Yeah.
2: Maybe planes need like a quiet room.
1: So you go
2: to the quiet room. It's a padded, like a padded room, and they have two seats in there and put them in there.
1: Oh, for like mother and child.
2: People that are disruptive, you know, disruptive. Because a lot of times you see like, you know, people get duct taped to like the seats.
1: Yeah.
2: Maybe the planes need like a brig. I don't know.
1: I actually don't think that's a bad idea. That might work out.
2: Yeah, I don't know.
8: Isn't it called the lavatory?
1: Well, yeah, just lock them in the bathroom. That's a thought, too.
13: You're all in right. Timeout.
1: Yeah, exactly. All right, well, just something to think about as we move on throughout the day today. We're going to be covering a lot of weather in traffic for you today with storms rolling into the Miami Valley. It's our top story. Details in 2 minutes. WHI News Time is 7:58.
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1: Good morning. It is 8 o'clock. It's Monday, August 10th. I'm Brittany Otto on Miami Valley's Morning News with the three big things that you need to know. One person has died, 3 others hurt after a 2-vehicle crash in Clark County last night. A sergeant from the Greene County Sheriff's Department on administrative leave after being arrested for OVI. And it's our top local story. Severe weather expected this entire week.
11: A slight risk for severe weather today and tomorrow for the entire Miami Valley. We have got storms rolling in late afternoon and into the evening. Watching for that threat for damaging winds, as well as small hail and heavy flooding rains a possibility. Not only that, but a brief tornado cannot be ruled out. That threat is low. Wind is our primary concern.
2: Storm Center 7 meteorologist Brittley Ritz, she says Tuesday afternoon is when we can expect things to get severe.
11: Once more, all hazards possible, but damaging winds in excess of 60 miles per hour, strong winds in excess of 60 miles per hour, small hail, as well as heavy rains causing the threat for flooding. Now through Friday, over 3 inches of rain a possibility.
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11: A cold front trying to make its way through the Miami Valley. I'm Storm Center 7 meteorologist Brittley Ritz. We're going to talk about the timing of the storms with that front, the threats, and when we finally get to cool down.
13: Crash in Dayton Riverside Drive, Fairview Avenue. But other than that, no accidents, no delays on the interstates. With traffic every 10 minutes, I'm Jake Magnana, WHIO Triple Team Traffic.
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2: I'm Will Taylor.
7: I'm Parker Testa.
2: Dayton police are searching for a suspect involved in a drive-by shooting over the weekend.
26: It happened Saturday afternoon on Middlehurst Avenue. Police say a man who was shot in the arm was lying on the sidewalk and he was taken to the hospital. His injuries are not life-threatening. Police say witnesses told them that the man was walking on that sidewalk when a gray car pulled up and started shooting.
27: We had people out here walking. There's kids out here walking again. We should not have this type of activity taking place in broad daylight.
26: If you or anyone you know saw this happen or have security camera that could help with this investigation, call Dayton Police.
2: That's News Center 7's Nick Foley.
3: Happening today, the Beaver Creek City Council is considering a resolution declaring the beaver as a historic community symbol.
4: The resolution says for the citizens of Beaver Creek, the beaver is not just a corporate marketing device. It is a recognized representation of the city's identity, history, and values held in common by generations of residents. If they approve the resolution, it will formally show the council's support for local schools and businesses that use beavers as community symbols. The city tells News Center 7 that this does not have anything to do with the federal lawsuit Buc-ee's filed against Beavers Mini Mart.
3: That's News Center 7's Cody Butler.
2: A sergeant from the Greene County Sheriff's Department is on administrative leave after being arrested for OVI.
19: William Jamie Coe was arrested in Knox County last weekend and cited for OVI and two other traffic violations. The department says Coe will remain on leave pending the criminal case and an internal investigation.
2: WHIO's Ron Otto reporting.
3: Voters in Wisconsin head to the primaries tomorrow, and Republican gubernatorial candidate Congressman Tom Tiffany told Fox's The Big Weekend Show that residents shouldn't have to pay to build new data centers.
5: Average Wisconsinites should not have to subsidize the corporations that are building these data centers. It should not raise our utility rates, no non-disclosure agreements, full transparency, no conversion of our productive farmland.
3: Democratic frontrunner Francesca Hong proposed a data center moratorium to give the state time to pass regulations. President Trump, who endorsed Tiffany, has called the technology money machines and urged Democratic states to continue to approve them.
2: Around a dozen locations were hit Saturday night in a Russian attack on Ukraine, leaving two people dead.
10: Several more people were injured in Ukraine's Black Sea port of Odessa after waves of missiles and drones rained down there. For months, President Vladimir Zelensky has pleaded with other countries, especially the U.S., to send Ukraine more Patriot systems that help shoot down ballistic missiles, but they've become scarcer by the Iran war. Now, he's hoping to secure licenses for Ukraine to manufacture its own. Moscow, though, is taking advantage of this situation by upping their nightly attacks, knowing some strikes won't be intercepted. Meanwhile, Ukrainian drones killed five people and injured two dozen others in Russia's border region of Belgorod. Kyiv continues to target Russian energy infrastructure and oil depots, sparking a fuel crisis there, as well as the country's largest online retailer, Wildberries, has been hit several times.
2: That's Fox's Stephanie Bennett. WHIO News Time is 8:05.
1: A West Hollywood man recently began living inside of a furnished billboard above Sunset Boulevard. A stunt being done to promote Netflix's upcoming film, The Last House. Videos show the man waving to people below and using a whiteboard to talk from inside the enclosed space. And transgender policies, a hot topic for leaders of the WNBA this week. We've got more on that coming up in 2 minutes. WHIO News Time, 8:06.
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1: Good morning. I'm Brittany Otto here on Miami Valley's morning news. McDonald's bringing back Mighty Hot Sauce after 5 years. Supposed to return in September. 75 degrees now in Dayton at 8:08.
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3: I'm Parker Testa.
2: I'm Will Taylor. Take you to Dark County, where police are investigating a motorcycle crash that happened just last night. Deputies and medics were called to US 36 just before 10 o'clock on reports of an injury crash. 20-year-old Keegan Wortley of Lebanon, Indiana, was headed eastbound on 36 when he failed to negotiate a turn. The motorcycle then went off the road, causing him to be thrown from his bike. He was transported to Miami Valley Hospital by Care Flight for his injuries. We're working to learn how he's doing this morning.
3: WNBA Commissioner Kathy Engelbert, along with team presidents and general managers, will take up transgender participation policies this week.
0: Tensions continue rising so much, the league will now have a task force discuss this issue. According to the Associated Press, the WNBA Commissioner Kathy Engelbert sent a memo to teams on Friday addressing the ongoing controversy. In it, Engelbert reportedly wrote that the league will, quote, always approach this topic thoughtfully, respectfully, and in alignment with the longstanding values of our league. It goes on to say, preserving the integrity of our game and ensuring fair competition will always remain among the league's highest priority. Now, it's been weeks since Sophie Cunningham initially made those comments to ESPN, saying she wants to protect young girls in locker rooms and from playing against biological men.
3: That report from Fox's Natalie Chuck.
2: A Dayton mall store is closing after 15 years of operation.
19: The gourmet candy store Sweet Sensations will soon be closing its doors. Owners Tim and Pam Sizemore say the business was unsustainable because of the rise of online shopping and the decrease in foot traffic.
2: WHIO's Ron Otto reporting, this follows the departure of other retailers at the mall, including a collectibles store that closed just 7 months ago.
24: This is WHIO Continuing News.
3: Jury selection will begin today in the trial of Dwayne Davis, the man accused of killing rapper Tupac Shakur in 1996.
6: Prosecutors accused Davis of helping to arrange that drive-by shooting that killed 25-year-old Tupac Shakur nearly three decades ago. Prosecutors are expected to portray him as the top dog who ordered the hit on Tupac and provided the murder weapon. Tupac's murder had gone cold until prosecutors say Davis started making public statements about his gang ties. Investigators say Davis co-authored a 2019 memoir where he talked about wanting revenge back in 1996 after Tupac beat up Davis's nephew. That book, along with police and media interviews, are all expected to be key to the prosecution's case.
3: That's Fox's CB Cotton reporting. WHIO News Time 8:11.
1: 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We get your forecast from Storm Center 7 meteorologist Brittley Ritz.
8: Hey, good morning. Hot and humid. We're already looking at that sunshine, and it's not a good thing. So we are watching for that threat of severe weather after 3 o'clock this afternoon, lingering through your evening, overnight, and early tomorrow morning. Then again, tomorrow afternoon, tomorrow evening, carrying on into your Wednesday, a little less of a chance, but the opportunity is there for all hot hazards. Wind is our primary concern. 60-plus miles per hour. Heavy rain, another big issue. Some of these heavier downpours within the next 48 hours can produce over 4 inches of rain in one sitting. Low-lying areas will start to get backed up. Creeks and riverbeds will start to spill over their banks. Keep that in mind if you plan on traveling, especially during the time frames in which these storms are firing up. And I know it's a wide range of time in between 3 o'clock this afternoon and about midnight, carrying on into tomorrow morning, but it's just because some of these models cannot pick up on some of these storms themselves. But be aware, have ways of being alerted. A Midland Weather Radio, the WHIO Weather app. Make sure your phone is set to the settings in which you can get alerts. Yes, we have that possibility over the next 3 days as it is hot and humid in the mid to upper 80s. It's fuel for the potential. Then we cool things back down into the 70s by the end of the week, and storm chances lessen, but they still exist. More of a scattered opportunity Thursday and Friday.
1: Right now it is 75 degrees in Tib City, 74 in Springfield, 75 degrees at Dayton Severe Weather Station.
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13: Brittany, on the highways, traffic's moving well. We have an issue that just recently occurred in Beaver Creek. A crash on 35, I'm sorry, this is on Indian Ripple Road before 675. And right now, looking at this crash on the camera, it has both of the westbound lanes blocked on Indian Ripple Road. So it's slowing traffic down westbound Indian Ripple Road. Also for those trying to exit 675 north onto Indian Ripple Road. So no police, not seeing any medics on scene yet. So this crash just happened. With traffic every 10 minutes, I'm Jake Magnotta, WHIO Triple Team Traffic.
1: A mother pleads guilty to an unbelievable crime against her own child. 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
25: Here at WHIO, we have a really unique morning show. It's called Miami Valley's Morning News, and it's all news, all weather, and all traffic all morning long. 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Would you give the show a shot? 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
2: 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I'm shining a spotlight on the Troy Skate Park Unite. 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Skateboarding isn't just about looking cool. Though let's be honest, if I tried it, I'd probably pull a hamstring just putting on the knee pads. 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
7: Good morning. It's 8:16. I'm Brittany Otto on Miami Valley's morning news with the three big things that you need to know. The city of Beaver Creek considering making the beaver an historic community symbol. The Kettering Fire Department will continue flushing fire hydrants this week. And it's our top local story. Rain and storm chances very high this week.
8: Storm Center 7 meteorologist Brittley Ritz says our best chance for severe weather will be tomorrow afternoon.
9: We're bringing in the threat for severe weather once again. We are under a slight risk for damaging winds. That is our greatest threat of 60 plus miles per hour. Small hail, a brief tornado, a possibility, but that threat is low. On top of it, heavy rain, which could cause some localized flooding.
10: Through this Friday, we could see over 3 inches of rain.
8: Kettering police now say three teens are facing charges after a man was shot and killed.
11: At a home on Troyer Road in Kettering last May, people told police Andrew LaPorte shot himself while with a large group of teenagers. We talked with LaPorte's great aunt shortly after his death.
12: It was a suicide is what they tried to say at first. So it was a cover-up. The cops know it's a cover-up.
11: The three suspects face obstruction charges. A 16-year-old also faces reckless homicide and tampering with evidence charges.
8: That's News Center 7's Letitia Perry.
10: A Montgomery County man admits to killing another person over a game of dice. Quandrick Morris pleaded guilty to involuntary manslaughter and other crimes. He shot Keeson Webb at Sugar's Lounge in Dayton last year. Morris will be sentenced later this month.
8: Now to Columbus, a mother accused of injecting feces into her child's IV at Nationwide Children's Hospital has pled guilty. 36-year-old Tiffany LeSure pled guilty on Wednesday to one count of child endangering and was sentenced to 3 years of community control. Franklin County court records shared that a hospital staff member informed a Columbus police officer that they had seen LeSure inject the substance through security cameras. Staff said they saw her go into the restroom using a cup to collect what appeared to be human fecal matter and watched her inject a syringe full of the waste into the IV line on the child's left hand. As part of her sentence, LeSure must comply with the Department of Children's Services orders, which include staying away from all victims. WHIO News Time is 8:19.

0: 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We get that forecast from Storm Center 7 meteorologist Brittley Britz.
1: We have the opportunity for strong to severe storms later this afternoon after 3 o'clock for the best opportunity, lingering through your evening overnight and into early Tuesday. All hazards are possible. Wind is the greatest threat, with winds in excess of 60 miles per hour. Heavy rain, heavier downpours could cause over 4 inches of rain in one sitting. A little more likely going into your Tuesday for that flooding threat. And isolated tornadoes can't be ruled out, as well as some small hail, but those threats are extremely low. It's hot, it's humid. We have the opportunity for these stronger, severe storms because of that, alongside the cold front that's sitting over top of us. So again, today and tomorrow, pushing near 90 degrees, it'll sure feel like it. And that's why we bring in the threat for severe storms both days. More of an isolated threat of stronger storms going into your Wednesday, but the chance is still there for all hazards. Wind will once again be the primary concern. Then going into Thursday and Friday, while we still have the chance for storms, we cool it back down into the upper 70s.
0: Right now it is 76 in Tipp City. It's 77 in Springboro, 76 degrees at Dayton Severe Weather Station.
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3: Brittany, the only thing we have right now is an issue in the Beaver Creek area. Traffic was really backed up, but now it looks like we're okay. Still here. A crash on Indian Ripple Road just before 675. This is affecting the westbound lanes. Traffic's getting around this, though. I'm also noticing that because of this crash, the ramp from 675 north to Indian Ripple Road's a little backed up. With traffic every 10 minutes, I'm Jake Magnotta, WHIO Triple Team Traffic.
0: 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That's coming up in 3 minutes. 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
0: Good morning, I'm Brittany Otto on Miami Valley's Morning News. Dannon yogurt fans recently started a petition to bring back Dannon's coffee-flavored yogurt. The petition has over 990 signatures. 76 degrees right now in Dayton. It is 8:25.
13: That is 25 minutes after 8 o'clock.
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14: There's new concerns about jalapenos and salmonella infections.
15: At least 18 ready-to-eat meat and poultry products have now been recalled following the recent salmonella outbreak linked to fresh jalapeno peppers. This recall involves prepared wraps, bowls, and salads from several companies, including Taylor Farms, Deli Kitchen, and H-E-B's Higher Harvest and Meal Simple brands. The products distributed across 24 states and were sold at major retailers, including Walmart, Kroger, H-E-B, Randall's, Tom Thumb, Wawa, Hannaford Racetrack, and Dillon's, with Best Buy dates of August 3rd through August 16th, 2026. 345 people have been sickened so far across the U.S. in the outbreak and 36 hospitalized, according to the FDA.
14: That report from Fox's Sue Guzman, WHIO News Time, 8:26.
0: 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You can always do that with the help of Dayton's consumer warrior, Clark Howard. He's got great advice for you anytime you need it at his website, clark.com. 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
16: Man, I got so many questions now from people who, with their 401ks or if they have an investment account, they're freaked out about if the stock market is going to absolutely take a giant drop. And what's known as a bear market, where values lose 20% or more. And where's the fear coming from? Well, a lot of uncertainty in the world, the war in Iran, and then the fact that stocks are so highly valued right now versus historical numbers. So what is it you should be doing? Do you go hide under a rock? Do you put your money in a savings account instead? No, it's all about thinking about how long it is till you're going to need the money you're investing. If you're way, way, way away from when you'd be spending any of this money, then chill, don't worry. Just be properly diversified, meaning your money is well spread out among different types of investing strategies. 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
0: Good morning. It's 8:30. It's Monday, August 10th. I'm Brittany Otto on Miami Valley's Morning News with the three big things that you need to know. One person's died, three others hurt after a two-vehicle crash in Clark County last night. A sergeant from the Greene County Sheriff's Department on administrative leave after being arrested for OVI. And it is our top local story. Severe weather expected for much of the area this week.
26: We have got storms rolling in late afternoon and into the evening. Watching for that threat for damaging winds, as well as small hail and heavy flooding rains a possibility. Not only that, but a brief tornado cannot be ruled out. That threat is low. Wind is our primary concern.
13: At Storm Center 7 meteorologist Brittley Ritz, tomorrow afternoon is when she says things could get much severe.
26: We turn things over to Tuesday afternoon and evening. That is when that slight risk really starts to take place once again. And once more, all hazards possible, but damaging winds in excess of 60 miles per hour, strong winds in excess of 60 miles per hour, small hail, as well as heavy rains causing the threat for flooding. Now through Friday, over 3 inches of rain a possibility.
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1: Strong to severe storms are ramping up across the Miami Valley. We will time them out for you and talk about your storm threats.
3: Have a crash slowing traffic down a little on Indian Ripple Road close to I-675. With traffic every 10 minutes, I'm Jake Magnata, WHIO Triple Team Traffic.
0: 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I'm Brittany Otto.
13: I'm Will Taylor.
14: I'm Parker Testa.
13: Wright-Patterson Air Force Base will conduct a training exercise starting today.
27: The combat readiness inspection will run through Friday. This will show how well the base prepares and responds to threats. There will be increased activity in the area, including gunfire and sirens, and expect minor delays getting onto the base.
13: That's WHIO's Ron Otto reporting.
14: Hundreds of kids in the Miami Valley are waiting for families, but there aren't enough foster parents.
28: Safie Dayton was at the Greene County Fair this weekend, hoping to open up more people to foster care services. It says that anyone can be foster parents. They just need 24 hours of training and pass a background check. We talked with a parent who has fostered dozens of kids the last 5 years.
29: It's kind of heartbreaking because like there's so many kids in care, and kids come into care for all kinds of reasons. It's not always abuse or neglect.
28: She wishes that more people would sign up to take on the kids.
14: That's News Center 7's Nick Foley.
13: One person's in the hospital, another is behind bars after a fight at the Indiana State Fair.
30: This happened Saturday at the fairgrounds in Indianapolis. The Indiana State Police say troopers found a 20-year-old food stand worker who was stabbed. That person blamed a co-worker, Stephen Mims. A SWAT team member found Mims hiding during the attack Saturday morning. He's now facing several charges, including attempted murder.
13: That's News Center 7's Letitia Perry.
14: Young adults across the country are struggling to save and buy a home.
31: In 1975, nearly half of young adults were living on their own, working, married, and had a family. Today, that has dropped to just 1 in 5. And nearly 3 in 4 Gen Z adults say financial challenges have forced them to postpone at least one major life milestone. Gen Z accounts for just about 4% of home buyers today. When it comes to the cost of living over the last 6 months, a recent Fox News poll asked voters under 30 how much financial hardship inflation has caused them and their family. Nearly 40% said yes, a serious hardship, and about half said yes, but not a serious hardship.
14: As Fox Business's Lauren Simonetti.
13: Mark Zuckerberg's super yacht reportedly failed to help a small boat that was stranded in Alaskan waters, and now people are asking why.
2: The distressed vessel, a 21-foot skiff, ran out of fuel Monday night while traveling between Petersburg and Juneau, Alaska, prompting the Coast Guard to issue a marine assistance request. According to the Alaska Beacon, Zuckerberg's 387-foot yacht launch pad was closer to the stranded boat but did not respond. Instead, the cruise ship Wilderness Legacy came to the rescue and towed the skiff to safety. Zuckerberg's spokesperson says the Meta CEO and his family were not aboard, and the yacht's crew was monitoring a different radio channel.
13: That's Fox's Ted Linder. WHIO News Time is 8:35.
0: Got a chance to see Squeeze along with Adam Ant and Haircut 100. They're going to be at the Rose Music Center in Huber Heights coming up on September 4th. I've got a pair of tickets right now to give away to caller number 2 at 937-957-1290. And it's a story that we're following for you this morning. If you're a big fan of the Grateful Dead, today's the last day for you to take place in a unique event. Details in 2 minutes. WHIO News Time's 8:36.
23: Nothing's worse than sitting on 75 in traffic and not knowing what's going on.
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27: For this week in history, I'm Ron Otto. August 10th, 30 BC, Cleopatra dies. August 11th, 1978, Chic's second album, Say Chic, is released and would become Billboard's Album of the Year in 1979. August 11th, 1984, the Cincinnati Reds retired Johnny Bench's number 5.
7: They got it. Johnny Bench to Joe Morgan, and it was a no contest play at second base.
27: August 13th, 1860, sharpshooter Annie Oakley is born in Dark County. August 14th, 1851, gunslinger Doc Holliday is born.
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3: Good morning. I'm Brittany Otto here on Miami Valley's morning news. Congratulations to Spencer in Dayton. Spencer's won a pair of tickets to see Squeeze, Adamant, and Haircut 100 September 4th at the Rose Music Center. Keep listening throughout the week for more chances to win tickets. 76 degrees now in Dayton. 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
4: It's 22 minutes before 9 o'clock.
5: I'm Parker Testa.
4: I'm Will Taylor. The Kettering Fire Department will continue flushing hydrants this week. They want to make sure the fire hydrants are well-maintained and ready to go. Firefighters are working in the neighborhoods between Schroyer Road and Ackerman Boulevard that begins starting today. They're asking people to run cold water to make sure the water is clear before using.
5: Russian authorities say a Ukrainian drone attack has killed 13 people.
6: The head of the Tatarstan region says a massive drone attack from Ukraine targeted industrial and civilian facilities in Nizhnekamsk. That city's home to oil refineries and a petrochemical plant. Ukraine has battered Russian oil facilities on a near daily basis in recent months. The campaign's eaten into refining capacity and unsettled the Russian public. Ukrainian President Volodymyr Zelensky says it's to force Russian leader Vladimir Putin to the negotiating table. Russia has also regularly hit Ukraine with missiles, glide bombs, and drones, causing thousands of civilian casualties.
5: That's Fox's Jonathan Savage.
4: We have some sad news from the world of basketball. Don Nelson, the second winningest coach in NBA history, has passed away at the age of 86.
7: Nelson won 5 championships as a player with the Celtics. His death was announced by the Golden State Warriors, one of the teams he coached. They did not release details. Nelson is one of 2 coaches in history to have at least 250 wins with 3 different franchises, Milwaukee, Dallas, and Golden State. He also served as GM for all 3 franchises. He was a 3-time Coach of the Year and made the playoffs 18 times in 31 seasons. He went to the conference finals 3 times with the Bucks, once with the Mavericks. He never won a title.
4: That's Fox's Jay Berman.
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5: Today is the last chance to participate in this year's annual Grateful Dead meetup at the movies.
8: The Grateful Dead's 1991 concert at what was then called Giant Stadium in East Rutherford, New Jersey, is considered one of the band's best, and it's back on the big screen. The 2026 Grateful Dead meetup at the movies features the complete show from June 17, 1991, celebrating its 35th anniversary. Meetup at the movies is a yearly event that started in 2011, where Grateful Dead concert videos and films are shown in movie theaters across the country. The set list includes classics like Truckin' and Uncle John's Band, with some of the rarer cuts like Might As Well and China Doll. Get ticket information at meetupatthemovies.com.
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3: 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We get that forecast from Storm Center 7, meteorologist Brittley Ritz.
9: Good morning. It's hot and humid already to start. We are in the mid-70s. It's going to climb to 86, and that's going to be enough fuel to bring in the potential of strong to severe storms after 3 o'clock this afternoon, lingering through your evening, overnight, and into Tuesday. Then again, Tuesday afternoon and into the evening, because it's hot and humid again on Tuesday. Highs are reaching near 90. It'll feel like we're in the 90s, though. And then we'll drop that down. Temperature back into the low 80s. Wednesday, still holding on to the chance of storms. Thursday, more scattered opportunity for storms, and then we'll do the same thing on Friday. Both of those days will fall back into the low 80s and upper 70s, and we'll have to watch for the threat of stronger thunderstorms, especially this afternoon and evening, then again tomorrow and Wednesday.
3: Right now, it is 77 in Piqua. It's 75 in Springfield, 76 degrees at Dayton Severe Weather Station.
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11: Brittany, we still have this crash from about 30 minutes ago in Beaver Creek, close to the Green. This is on westbound Indian Ripple Road just before you get to I-675. So traffic a little slow on Indian Ripple, also a little slow coming off of 675 North using that ramped Indian Ripple Road. Also just heard about a crash in Washington Township. This is at Yankee Street and Spring Valley Pike. With traffic every 10 minutes, I'm Jake Magnano, WHIO Triple Team Traffic.
3: Well, the Powerball jackpot now sits at $905 million. No one's hit the jackpot since May 2nd. Another drawing is set for tonight. And transgender policies, a hot topic for leaders in the WNBA this week. We've got more on that story in 2 minutes. 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
3: Good morning. It is 8:46. I'm Brittany Otto on Miami Valley's Morning News with the three big things that you need to know today. Well, the city of Beaver Creek considering making the beaver an historic community symbol. The Kettering Fire Department will continue flushing fire hydrants this week. And it is our top local story. Storms coming to the Miami Valley.
4: Severe weather a worry this entire week, with tomorrow being a main concern.
9: A slight risk for severe weather today and tomorrow for the entire Miami Valley. We have got storms rolling in late afternoon and into the evening. Watching for that threat for damaging winds, as well as small hail and heavy flooding rains a possibility. Not only that, but a brief tornado cannot be ruled out. That threat is low. Wind is our primary concern.
5: Storm Center 7 meteorologist Brittley Ritz, she says flooding could become a problem with at least 3 inches of rain expected this week.
4: Dayton police are looking for a suspect that was involved in a drive-by shooting over the weekend.
19: It happened Saturday afternoon on Middlehurst Avenue. Police say a man who was shot in the arm was lying on the sidewalk and he was taken to the hospital. His injuries are not life-threatening. Police say witnesses told them that the man was walking on that sidewalk when a gray car pulled up and started shooting.
20: We had people out here walking. There's kids out here walking again. We should not have this type of activity taking place in broad daylight.
19: If you or anyone you know saw this happen or have security camera that could help with this investigation, call Dayton Police.
4: That's News Center 7's Nick Foley.
5: Happening today, the Beaver Creek City Council is considering a resolution declaring the beaver as a historic community symbol.
21: The resolution says for the citizens of Beaver Creek, the beaver is not just a corporate marketing device. It is a recognized representation of the city's identity, history, and values held in common by generations of residents. If they approve the resolution, it will formally show the council's support for local schools and businesses that use beavers as community symbols. The city tells News Center 7 that this does not have anything to do with the federal lawsuit Buc-ee's filed against Beavers Mini Mart.
5: That's News Center 7's Cody Butler.
4: A sergeant from the Greene County Sheriff's Department is on administrative leave after being arrested for OVI.
17: William Jamie Coe was arrested in Knox County last weekend and cited for OVI and two other traffic violations. The department says Coe will remain on leave pending the criminal case and an internal investigation.
4: WHIO's Ron Otto reporting.
5: WNBA Commissioner Kathy Engelbert, along with team presidents and general managers, will take up transgender participation policies this week.
18: Tensions continue rising so much, the league will now have a task force discuss this issue. According to the Associated Press, the WNBA Commissioner Kathy Engelbert sent a memo to teams on Friday addressing the ongoing controversy. In it, Engelbert reportedly wrote that the league will, quote, always approach this topic thoughtfully, respectfully, and in alignment with the longstanding values of our league. It goes on to say, preserving the integrity of our game and ensuring fair competition will always remain among the league's highest priority. Now, it's been weeks since Sophie Cunningham initially made those comments to ESPN, saying she wants to protect young girls in locker rooms and from playing against biological men.
5: That report from Fox's Natalie Chuck, WHIO News Time 849.
3: 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We get that forecast from Storm Center 7 meteorologist Brittley Ritz.
9: Good morning. We have very warm and humid conditions already to start. I mean, we're pushing toward 80 degrees, and it's not even 9 o'clock in the morning. We have a few showers north of I-70, mainly Mercer and Auglaize County. Nothing severe this morning. In fact, a lot of it fell apart. Later this afternoon, we'll hit a high around 88 degrees. It'll feel more like we're in the 90s. We'll clear things out. We'll see that sun. That's not a good thing because after 3 o'clock, now we're firing up the chance for strong to severe storms, and that lingers throughout the overnight and early tomorrow morning. All hazards are possible, including that threat of a tornado. The threat's low. It's more of a wind threat in excess of 60 miles per hour. That carries on into your Tuesday as it gets hot and humid yet again, a high of 86. Then on Wednesday, the severe weather threat carries on. Still the same threats, but wind being the biggest concern, as well as flooding. Because of the heavier rain chances, we're talking about over 4 inches of rain in one sitting, and our temperatures drop to around 82 degrees. We'll be in the low 80s going into your Thursday. Friday, we'll be in the upper 70s. We'll carry on that chance of a storm, but becoming a little more scattered, and the severe weather chance will decrease.
3: Right now, it is 76 in Brookville, 77 in Greenville, 76 degrees at Dayton Severe Weather Station.
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3: And we check in with Jake Magnata.
11: Brittany, still have this crash in Beaver Creek. Seeing this on westbound Indian Ripple Road just before I-675. So traffic a little slow in the westbound lanes and a little slow coming off of 675 north. Again, this is right near the Green and Washington Township. There was a recent crash at Yankee Street and Spring Valley Pike. With traffic every 10 minutes, I'm Jake Magnata, WHIO Triple Team Traffic.
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7: AI this, AI that, AI everything else. So now, some of the stock brokerages are allowing you to let AI automatically buy and sell investments for you while you sleep, while you're working, while you're on vacation. Don't worry about it. AI is in charge. How good an idea is that? Terrible. So you may see the pitch about how much smarter AI can be at investing than you can be, but guess who suffers the losses if an automatic investing tool messes up and loses money for you or generates a lot of tax problems for you? So AI can be your assistant, but letting AI make the decisions for you on automatic pilot, that's a terrible idea.
6: 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This is Dayton's only weather, traffic, and news station. It's all the important information you need to know to start the day. Miami Valley's morning news continues on WHIO.
3: Good morning, I'm Brittany Otto on Miami Valley's Morning News. 76 degrees right now in Dayton at 8:55. And it's time for game time. Our contestants this morning, Brittany Ritz.
9: Hi.
3: Dalton Matthews.
8: Good morning.
3: Jake Magnotta.
24: Hello.
3: Will Taylor.
25: Hello.
3: And Parker Testa.
26: Good morning.
3: Good morning. All right, we're going to do some trivia about s'mores today. It is multiple choice. All right. Question number one. In which year was the first official s'mores recipe published? Was it A, 1892, B, 1927, C, 1945, or D, 1961?
24: A.
27: 1927.
24: 61.
27: C.
3: It was 27, so Parker's on the board with that one. How about which organization published the first official recipe originally called Some More? Was it A, the Boy Scouts of America, B, the Campfire Girls, C, the Girl Scouts, or D, the YMCA?
24: D.
27: D, yeah, YMCA.
24: Yeah.
8: A.
3: No, everybody's wrong. It was actually the Girl Scouts.
24: What?
3: So why was the graham cracker originally invented in the 19th century by Sylvester Graham? Was it A, as a quick ration for soldiers, B, as a healthy diet food meant to curb impure urges, C, as a soft teething biscuit for infants, D, as a shell for carrying ice cream?
27: I feel like A would be an answer.
24: B.
26: I'm going to say A also.
24: I like D.
8: C.
3: B. Jake got that one.
27: Man.
3: All right, you guys are just killing it. Jake has one and Parker has one. Everybody else has yet to be on the board. Okay, final question. We got to wrap it up quickly today. In what country did the concept of the marshmallow originate as a medicinal treat harvested from a plant root?
24: Buzz.
3: Okay.
24: Ooh. France.
3: No. Uh-huh. But I like
27: Buzz.
3: That. Okay.
27: Germany.
3: No.
8: Buzz, Spain.
3: Okay. No.
27: Dang it. That was my opportunity.
3: It was your chance. Was it A, ancient Egypt, B, imperial China, C, medieval England, or D, Aztec Mexico?
24: Aztec Mexico.
8: E.
27: China.
26: China.
24: England.
3: Okay, once again, nobody got that right. It was ancient Egypt, so we end with a tie. 1-1 between Jake and Parker. do better tomorrow with Game Time. Coming up, we've got our top story. We've got some possible severe weather working its way into the Miami Valley this week. Details coming up in 2 minutes. WHIO News Time's 8:58.
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13: Tracking the threat for severe weather today and tomorrow, I'm Storm Center 7 meteorologist Brittley Ritz. We'll let you know the timing and the threats.
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11: Sierra, we have no problems affecting the highways. We had a crash in Beaver Creek about an hour ago. Looks like it's still here on Indian Ripple Road westbound just before you get to I-675. And in Washington Township, there is a crash at Yankee Street and Spring Valley Pike. I'm Jake Magnano, WHIO, Triple Team Traffic.
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12: And it's our top local story. We have a chance for severe weather both today and tomorrow throughout the entire Miami Valley. Storm Center 7 meteorologist Brittley Ritz.
13: We have got storms rolling in late afternoon and into the evening. Watching for that threat for damaging winds, as well as some small hail and heavy flooding rains a possibility. Not only that, but a brief tornado cannot be ruled out. That threat is low. Wind is our primary concern.
12: Brittley will have more in our forecast coming up in just minutes. WHIO News Time is 9:01. It's now 79 degrees in downtown Dayton. And a crash in Clark County last night leaves one man dead and three others hurt. The crash happening at the intersection of Columbus-Cincinnati Road around 7 o'clock when troopers say Melody Woods failed to stop at a stop sign. Woods hit Mitzi Gottfried, sending her and her passenger to the hospital, where 79-year-old Gary Gottfried later died. Everyone else is expected to be okay. And happening today, Beaver Creek city leaders will decide on whether to make the beaver a historic community symbol.
21: The resolution says the beaver is not just a corporate marketing device. It is a recognized representation of the city's identity, history, and values held in common by generations of residents. If they approve the resolution, it will formally show the council's support for local schools and businesses that use beavers as community symbols.
12: And that's News Center 7's Cody Butler. The city says this decision does not have anything to do with the federal lawsuit that Buc-ee's filed against Beaver's Mini Mart. to Dark County. We're working to learn more about a motorcycle crash that left one person hurt last night. CARE flight responding to US 36 around 9:50, taking 20-year-old Keegan Wortley to the hospital. Deputies say Wortley's motorcycle went off-road after he failed to turn. No word yet on how he's doing.
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12: An Ohio congresswoman is now out of the hospital 1 week after being involved in a hit-and-run crash in Toledo. Representative Marcy Kaptur being hit by the car while on her way to church August 2nd with her campaign manager, Keegan Zimmerman, also in the car at the time. The driver of that car fled the scene, has not been caught. Cops say they are following a number of strong leads. WHIO News Time is 9:03. The Storm Center 7 forecast is next.
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6: 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The Miami Valley's most accurate and dependable forecast. Here, Storm Center 7 meteorologist Brittley Ritz.
7: 86 degrees this afternoon. Strong to severe storms possible. 70 degrees tomorrow morning with the chance of a storm. 84 tomorrow afternoon. Strong to severe storms possible yet again late afternoon into the evening. Lingering on into your Wednesday with more storm chances. A few strong. A high of 82 degrees. 81 on Thursday. The chance for storms linger. Isolated to scattered storms on Friday. A high of 78. I'm Storm Center 7 meteorologist Brittley Ritz on Dayton Severe Weather Station 1290 and 95.7 WHIO.
6: And the latest scan of the live Doppler 7 radar showing some rain showers up in Auglaize, Shelby, and Logan counties. The rest of the Miami Valley looking pretty clear at this time. Right now it's 76 degrees in Springfield, 79 in downtown Dayton. Our next scheduled news in less than 15 minutes and immediately when it breaks. 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
9: 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It's Brian Kilmeade.
10: Hi, everyone. So glad you're there. It's the Brian Kilmeade Show back in action today. Bottom of the hour, Susan Page is going to be with us. Washington Bureau Chief at USA Today, best-selling author. We know all about it. And she's going to be with us talking about her brand-new book, The Queen and Her Presidents, The Hidden Hand That Shaped History. And also be taking your calls, 1-866-408-7669. I'll be able to get to that in 20 minutes. Boys are keeping up to date on what's happening today. Final primary day. Final day, full day of campaigning before a big primary day in Wisconsin. I know Glenn Youngkin's going to be helping out Tom Tiffany today on the Republican side, where they're very optimistic a Republican's going to win back the gubernatorial mansion over in Wisconsin. So before we get to that, let's get to the big three.
11: Number three.
12: Yeah, I mean, look, it was a hard foul. I don't think that Desjardins intentionally came out to get her across the neck like she did, but it did happen, and I thought it was the right call.
10: What a terrible thing for the coach to say. You just watched your best player, one of your best players, Sobey Cunningham, get clotheslined, and you say, well, the person didn't do it on purpose? Really? The worst-run pro sports league in the world, the WNBA, shows once again they are scared to actually crack down on their radical, racist players, as two former NBA men are planning on joining the WNBA draft in a gender-bending policy.
11: Number two.
13: What I really think they're trying to do is play this thing out. I think they're trying to play this thing out not only through our election here in November, but for the last 2 years of President Trump's term, and hope they catch a

0: president who's not as resolved as President Trump is to preventing them from having nuclear weapons.
1: Yes, former Secretary of State Mike Pompeo talks off with the U.S. and Iran as their crazies throw out fantastical demands on us. We're not going to meet any of them. Who has time on their side? Is it us or is it them? We'll take a look.
2: Number one.
3: Thanksgiving is also a time that's incredibly painful for many people in our communities.
4: My favorite holiday is Thanksgiving.
1: Yes.
4: I don't want to cancel it. I actually love it.
1: Francesca Wong is all wrong. She flip-flops on Thanksgiving and so much more. Powerful primary season for DSA Dems as another wacky socialist prepares to grab the nomination in Wisconsin on the Democratic side. But a mammoth earthquake came in Michigan. Senate race as El Sayed, the radical Muslim, is about to square off with Mike Rogers for a vacant Senate seat. And seems Dems are scared to cross him. In fact, they're rushing to join him. I'm talking about President Obama has called. You're talking about Gavin Newsom. You're talking about Kamala Harris, all going out to help Abdul El Sayed, who says he's not a socialist, but appeared six times at six separate events with DSA events. He certainly seems like a socialist who wants Medicare for all. And of course, abandon all military aid to Israel. Seems to be a real hater there. And now we'll pretend as if he's not extremely tight with the radical Hassan Piker. We know is true. So he's trying to moderate himself and try to get Haley Stevens voters. He wants to be a working class guy, but if you look at the breakdown on who voted for El Sayed over in Michigan, it was not worth the working class. It was the overeducated 20-somethings that got him in there and very rich, wealthy white people that put him in there, much like the Mondami constituency. So Abdul Sayed wants to mainstream himself, and that's what he's, while still trying to hold true to his school. Here is Abdul Sayed talking about on Meet the Press, confirming that people are reaching out to him. Cut one.
5: I never saw myself ever able to run for public office. I literally told former President Bill Clinton that at my college graduation, in which I was the senior speaker and he was the main speaker. I then watched the next year Barack Hussein Obama run for and win the presidency. I watched him serve with a level of class, a level of elegance that we could only pine for now. So I really enjoyed the conversation. I was grateful for his advice. It was very warm, very inviting. And I know that he knows the critical role that Michigan is going to play in holding Trump accountable, in winning back the Senate, and in building forward the future that we need.
6: Is he going to campaign with you, Dr. El Sayed?
5: Look, I really hope so. And it was a really good conversation about what we need to do to be able to win. And obviously, this is somebody who knows a lot about winning Michigan.
1: But the thing is, do you want to just shelve everything that you've done? I didn't really think that Barack Obama was a socialist. I had no idea that he was a socialist, that he was very comfortable. One of the first people to call Mondami after he won, beat Cuomo in the primary was Barack Obama. And I'm thinking to myself, why would you do that? Because this guy's taking your party in a whole different direction that I don't think it's going to be have success on the main stage for this country, at least for years to come, and certainly not today. I thought he would take more of the stance of, you know, James Carville without the flamboyance. I thought he'd be more of the one to say, hey, listen, I don't think you belong in our party. Most of the things that you say and you want to do has nothing to do with us. So I thought that's the stance that he would make. I thought that Barack Obama might sound like this. Cut 24.
7: I think that the progressive left, the very tech people, I think they've come up with an AI random stupid idea generator. And I think the stupid idea generator can think of things that humans can't, like canceling Thanksgiving or being against interracial dating. So I'm just waiting to the next stupid idea AI generator that comes out, spits out of that. It'll probably go through the humanities faculty at the University of Wisconsin for it after it gets put in a candidate's hand.
1: And which is, some of these people are, and this is what they say. I mean, they say that they want to abolish the border. Everyone can get in. If you're here illegally, you should get citizenship right away. Abolish prisons, abolish the police. It's just absolutely insane. And then when they talk about taxing, how are you going to get this universal health care? They're going to tax the billionaires. They believe that millionaires and billionaires have scammed people. And then when asked, what do you do with the money? How does your math work out? I don't know. Mondami doesn't know. How much money do you need for your program? See, they don't know. Well, it's not important. You want an excuse? Do you think I'm exaggerating? Listen to this Megan Romer, who seems like the happiest person in the world. Sit down with, do an interview with this, I think a very friendly interviewer. And they just ask some basic questions. Here's Megan Romer, cut 20.
8: Do you believe there should be millionaires in this country?
9: I'm less concerned about millionaires, more concerned about billionaires. I don't have like a hard line where it's where
8: how
9: you're
8: much,
9: good
8: what,
9: or
8: I guess
9: you're
8: what
9: bad.
8: I'm asking is how much is too much?
9: Yeah, I think the question is less about how much is too much and more about what are you doing to keep and maintain and get that wealth in the first place? I think most billionaires got their wealth because they exploited the working class in some very significant way, usually. We do believe in taxing the hell out of millionaires. Yeah, absolutely.
8: Well, what does taxing the hell out of them mean?
9: Yeah, you know, I don't have like a solid, but I think...
8: But shouldn't you?

0: Yeah, absolutely.
1: Well, what is taxing the hell out of them mean?
0: Yeah, you know, I don't have like a solid, but shouldn't you?
1: I mean, if you're the co-chair, of the DSA, shouldn't you be more specific than just taxing the hell out of something? What exactly do you mean?
0: So again, it's democracy, right? And we have to look at what we need to spend and what we need. We don't want to depend on the existence of millionaires because that means people are still getting exploited. So, mm-hmm. so yeah, we need to look at what we need to pay for in the interim, what sort of tax base we need for that to happen, and then and build from there.
2: I mean, do I need to say anything more? That was David Remnick. Hardly a Republican, hardly a conservative, asking questions for The New Yorker. This Megan Roemer has no idea that she doesn't know anything. And then she goes, it's a democracy. What are you talking about? You're changing the fundamentals of an economy, the principles that make it work, where in America you have the opportunity to be successful and not be successful. That's opportunity. But now they're trying to say every millionaire and billionaire exploited somebody. Do you think that Elon Musk is exploiting people? Or do you think he's starting multiple companies, employing tens of thousands of people, not only to put together his buildings, but to actually put together SpaceX and Tesla and his tunnel company and everything that he's doing? He's not exploiting people. He happens to be a genius that instead of just keeping it to himself and becoming a multimillionaire, he's become a trillionaire while employing tens of thousands of people, while revolutionizing our country and putting us back in the space race. We were paying the Russians tens of millions of dollars in order to get into space, to get to our space station. And thanks to him, SpaceX and now Amazon, look at what we're able to do. So he became, I'm sure, if you look at Jeff Bezos, I'm sure he's close to a trillionaire. Did you come up with the idea for Amazon? Do you think he should not be rewarded for that? Is he exploiting people for that? Maybe because you don't like, you think that people should get paid more in the warehouse? It doesn't mean he hasn't done incredibly well for people and provided great opportunities for families and everybody else. Like Henry Ford back in the 20s and 30s. I would think that she got that, but she doesn't get that. That's the scary thing. There's about 45 people who have won Democratic primaries who think like her. And then when you say things like, do you want to disband the Supreme Court, disband the Senate? They say yes. People laugh it off. AOC laughs it off. Well, everyone has freedom to have their own ideas, but you'll still endorse them. You can't have it both ways. I didn't think you could. But maybe they're rewriting everything. We should just not pay attention to what people are saying they would do. It's just ideas. AOC yesterday, if anyone thinks that she might be a presidential candidate, but if anyone thinks she's a legitimate, qualified presidential candidate, please look at her at the Munich Defense Conference and please watch her interview yesterday with Jonathan Carl on ABC. He gave her the easiest ride possible and she still couldn't answer a question. When asked about Hassan Piker, this guy who says Hamas is so much, 100 times better than Israel, that Israelis, that Jews are inbred, that said white people are crackers, got suspended from Twitch on that because of that. Remember when in 2019 he said that America deserved 9/11 because of our foreign policy? When asked about Hassan Piker actually campaigning with El Said and for somebody that you would back, here's her answer, cut nine.
3: When we look at our elections that have happened, we have lost young people. Much hay was made about the fact that we lost young men in the last election. Many of the same consultants that are wringing their hands today were the same ones talking about how we need to go on Joe Rogan and we need to be not so willing to engage in cancel culture.
2: Okay. Joe Rogan asked questions. You know, you want to go on, you know, Rush Limbaugh's show in his day. Well, that's the quintessential conservative host. You can go do that. What is Rush Limbaugh saying controversial? Just conservative things. Hassan Piker described himself as a Marxist. Does that mean young people like him? He says there's a lot to learn from the Chinese government. He worships Mao, who killed between 16 and 20 million people. He uses inflammatory anti-capitalistic rhetoric, including let the streets soak in red capitalist blood. So do you think in order to win over young people, some consultant tells you, go on with Hassan Piker, and that's something you're okay with? Unless you're going to go on there and just argue with the guy. His own mother, in an interview that they did yesterday, or published yesterday in the Rolling Stone, says, I wish he wouldn't be so antagonistic. And also, I don't understand why he loves China so much. That's his own mother. So this is a guy that, to me, is someone, if I'm looking to win elective office, I wouldn't want to be seen in a still photo, let alone go on a 3-hour podcast with him and equate it to Joe Rogan, who's not a conservative, not really a liberal, ask more questions about UFOs than

0: does, who's the next president of the United States? Guy that makes total sense? John Fetterman. This guy wants to win in a battleground state. How's he going to do that? Well, he's known thing. He's making a stand against El Sayed. Cut 10.
1: The first reaction is the Republicans are elated that he won. Now, he has a special talent to put a seat in play for that. And you've seen the polling against Rogers. He is polling 5, 6, or 7 points behind him. And he has also found out that less than 50% of Michigan Democrats picked him.
0: Yeah. All right. When we come back, I'm going to take some calls about what you think about what's going to happen tomorrow with Tom Tiffany going against this other woman who hates Thanksgiving and wants to 86 Trump. And says, well, those are just bad takes. Those are quick takes and bad takes. Who also wants to abolish the border and the Senate and everything that these crazy socialists want to do. This guy driven people like Fetterman and Chuck Carville nuts, but has not. Has nothing but excited Barack Obama. This is why anyone who says the Republicans are done at the midterm elections has not paid attention to redistricting, has not paid attention to the money discrepancy. The Republicans have a lot more money and have not looked at these primary winners. Anyone who just says history says Republicans are going to get trashed, you're not paying attention. I'll show you more. I got so much more to play. You listen to the Brian Kilmeade Show. Your calls next.
2: 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Brian's got a lot more to say. Stay with Brian Kilmeade.
0: This is WHIO's Brian Kilmeade, number one for news and talk. 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
9: 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A man is dead and three others are hurt after a crash in Clark County last night. And we're following the chance of severe weather to come through later today and tomorrow. 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
11: Once you think about something from the recently concluded World Cup, Norway, that kind of became a fascination for a lot of people who did follow the World Cup, has a completely different way and attitude about kids' sports than we do in the United States. It's all about when you're a kid having fun and trying all different things. And if I go in the Wayback Machine, sports when I was growing up, every sport was 9 weeks. 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We are burning our kids out with this obsession that I believe, I'm sorry, is a parental obsession for our kids to be great at whatever sport, squeezing the fun out of it And I think kids benefit from discovery, trying different things. And it's a whole lot cheaper than these travel teams.
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9: 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I'm Storm Center 7 meteorologist Brittley Ritz.
15: And I'm Sierra Lawson in the WHIO News Center. It's 79 degrees in Dayton at 927 on 1290 and 95.7 WHIO.

0: 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It's Brian Kilmeade.
1: Daria Lisa Avila Chevalier recently won a primary election in New York City, and is almost sure to win the general election. She attended an October 8th pro-Palestinian, pro-Hamas rally, which many people saw as a justification of the October 7th attack. And some of her tweets have been extremely ugly on this score and on others. Do you fully support her in all these activities and what she's had to say?
2: I think Daria Lisa can speak for herself, certainly, and I think she's apologized for some pieces of that and has
1: not,
2: been
1: not for attending that rally. Not
2: unapologetic about other pieces of that. And
1: do you support her yourself in that?
2: Yeah, I do.
1: Why?
2: Yeah. Because
1: in other words, you would have gone to that rally had you been able?
2: That's a good question. I probably would have. Yeah. I don't live in New York City, so I wouldn't have.
1: One day after the slaughter of 1,200 people and taking of over 200 hostages, you would have come and rallied behind Hamas.
2: I think that October 7th was largely inevitable. If you put people in an open-air concentration camp and you deprive them of rights, of dignity, of food, of the ability to live in safety, you have to expect that they are going to not take that for that long. And that is not defending any harm of civilians or of non-combatants.
1: Well, sure
2: that is. Do you think it is?
1: You're saying you're supporting it.
2: I'm saying that I think it was inevitable.
3: You are supporting it. David Remnick, great job. Follow-up questions. He shows you how despicable this person is. There's nothing about Gaza. It was an open-air prison. They put up reinforcements because people were coming through with body bombs, and they're sending rockets over from Gaza randomly into Israel. That's what got them there. They got the whole area. They could have paved the place with gold. Instead, they built tunnels to attack people and keep them hostage. And that's Megan Romer describing why it was okay to protest October 8th, like Daria Lisa Chevalier, who upset an established Hispanic leader, Democratic leader, in New York City, thanks to the endorsement of Mayor Mondami. That's how twisted everyone is. So you're going to say, well, a year later, I don't like the way the Israelis prosecuted the war against Hamas. You're wrong. You didn't do any effort to go in. You haven't talked to anyone in charge of the military operation. You're wrong. But one day after, you're condemning the people that were victimized, some of which are Americans. That's how twisted these people are. And that's why you have Hassan Piker as the leader, is the real leader, the spiritual leader of this new crop of Democrats. And for those Democrats who established themselves, congratulations. You gave your whole party away. And it started with Bernie Sanders when you let him in. And you let him run for president when he never declared himself a Democrat. It's crazy. And now you're paying the price because these are all his disciples that have won 45 separate primaries across the country.
4: 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It's our top local story, a chance for heavy storms coming through later today.
5: It's hot, it's humid, and we're triggering the threat for severe weather. I'm Storm Center 7 meteorologist Brittley Ritz. We're going to talk about that severe weather timing and threats and let you know when we finally get to cool back down.
6: All's looking good right now in the Miami Valley. There's no accidents or delays. Jason Michaels, WHIO, triple team traffic.
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4: And it's our top local story. Strong, possibly even severe storms rolling in later this afternoon, lasting through tomorrow. Storm Center 7 meteorologist Brittley Ritz.
5: Strong winds in excess of 60 miles per hour, small hail, as well as heavy rains causing the threat for flooding. Now through Friday, over 3 inches of rain a possibility.
4: Brittley will have more in our forecast coming up in just moments. And one person is dead and 3 others are hurt following a crash in Clark County last night. Troopers responding to the intersection of Columbus-Cincinnati Road and Selma Pike just before 7 o'clock. They say Melody Woods failed to stop at a stop sign, hitting Mitzi Gottfried, causing Woods to go off-road. Gottfried was taken to a hospital and is expected to be okay. Her passenger, 79-year-old Gary Gottfried, later died from his injuries. Woods and her passenger are now recovering from minor injuries. And the city of Beaver Creek is set to vote on whether they should make the beaver a historic community symbol today. City leaders say this has nothing to do with the lawsuit Buc-ee's filed against Beaver's mini mart.
8: That vote will be towards the start of the city commission meeting here at City Hall tonight at 6 o'clock. Now, the beaver, city leaders say, has had a long-standing connection with the city since 1803.
4: And that's News Center 7's Taylor Robertson reporting. And no prison time for a Columbus mom who's pleading guilty to injecting feces into her child's IV. Court records say 36-year-old Tiffany LeSueur admitted to one count of child endangerment. This comes after staff at Nationwide Children's Hospital say they saw her go into a bathroom to collect what they believe to be the human waste, using a syringe to put it into her child's left arm. LeSueur will now have to do 3 years of community control and must stay away from the child.
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4: Medics responding to a crash in Springfield yesterday. This happening just after 9:30 last night after a truck struck a utility pole at the intersection of East John Street and Sunset Avenue. A Springfield police sergeant says this cut the pole in half. We're now working to hear how that driver is doing today. Now with the Miami Valley's most accurate and dependable forecast, here's Storm Center 7 meteorologist Brittley Ritz.
5: Your Eagle Eye weather for this afternoon, hitting a high temperature of 88, feeling more like we're in the 90s. Firing up a few thunderstorms after 3 o'clock. One or two may be severe. Wind is our biggest concern, but all hazards are possible. That carries on into your Tuesday morning, then again Tuesday afternoon and evening with a high temperature climbing to 86 degrees. I'm Storm Center 7 meteorologist Brittley Ritz on Dayton Severe Weather Station 1290 and 95.7 WHIO.
4: And the latest skin, the live Doppler 7 radar is showing some heavy rain showers up in Auglaize and Logan counties this hour. The rest of the Miami Valley looking pretty clear at this time. Right now it's 73 degrees up in Sydney, 79 in downtown Dayton. Our next scheduled news in less than 15 minutes and immediately when it breaks. 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
0: If you're interested in it, Brian's talking about it. You're with Brian Kilmeade.
3: Hey, we are back. You know, I was talking about Abdul El-Sayed and how many VIPs in the Democratic Party have called him, Gavin Newsom, Kamala Harris, Barack Obama. And now he's trying to backtrack because a lot of people he's associated with, like Hassan Piker, have said terrible things. Like, for example, 9/11, we deserve 9/11 because of our foreign policy. He said that in 2019. And we said Hamas is 100 times worse. Israel's 100 times worse than Hamas. That Senator Rick Scott should be killed. Someone should kill Rick Scott because he didn't like his health care policy. Here's Abdul El Sayed. Is he going to distance himself from what Hassan Piker said? After all, he closed his campaign out for the Democratic nomination in Michigan with Hassan Piker on stage. Cut five.
14: Of course, it was a dumb statement. And of course, I think Hassan himself would say that was a dumb statement. He disavowed it. So yes, America didn't deserve 9/11. But, you know, to sit here and play gotcha politics with a dumb thing somebody said out of context that they disavowed themselves to say, oh, well, what does that mean about what you think? I want to be held accountable for what I say and what I do, rather than this idea that we're so stuck in cancel culture that all of us agreed was a bad idea back in 2020, but we seem to want to bring back.
3: Well, a couple of things. It's not a matter of you being associated with someone says you actually chose him to campaign with him in the backstretch of a election that's going to be decided by a few thousand votes. You obviously thought Piker could deliver something for you. He's compared liberal Zionists to liberal Nazis, praising the Hezbollah flag, defending armed groups' resistance, and the Hezbollah flag he called his favorite flag. I mean, how many things are you going to make excuses for him while loving now and calling himself a Marxist? That's a Marxist. That's who you chose to campaign with, let alone go on his podcast. Susan Page joins us now, award-winning Washington Bureau Chief of Staff for USA Today, best-selling author. Susan, welcome back. Your thoughts about what we're seeing this primary season?
15: Well, we're seeing quite an extraordinary primary season for the Democrats. First of all, these successes by the very progressive wing, including in the swing state of Michigan. I mean, less of a surprise to win in Denver or in New York City. But the victory in Michigan last week was notable. And now we see Abdul Sayed trying to, as you just pointed out, explain and adjust some positions he's taken in the past because now he's running in a general election. This isn't unheard of in politics. Perhaps you've seen it before on both sides, but that is what I think we are seeing happening right now.
3: Well, I mean, we remember people go to the middle. Remember all of a sudden Kamala Harris goes, you know, fracking's not that bad. You know, things like that, you know, but I'm not used to socialism is the way. And some of these extreme measures that we've seen with some of the ones that run in New York City, where you abolish the border, abolish police, abolish prisons. And we have the DSA co-chairperson saying all those things proudly. And that billionaires basically became billionaires because they took advantage of working people. It's almost as if we forgot about the Cold War.
15: Well, this is going to be a huge challenge for the Democratic Party. You know, the DSA's national position has any policy positions have any number of things that are just unacceptable to the mainstream of American politics. Now, of course, El Sayed is not a member of the DSA, although he's supported by some key figures from the DSA. But he has taken position, and as you've pointed out, campaigned with people who take positions that are that seem extreme to a lot of Americans. So we'll see. This has been, you know, this is not the primary season Democrats thought they were going to have 6 months ago. The rise of these and success of some of these Democratic socialists and other very progressive figures in primaries has taken establishment Democrats back. And they're still trying to figure out how to respond. We'll have a good test tomorrow in Wisconsin in the gubernatorial primary there, where there is a DSA candidate running, Francesca Hong, who has been leading in the polls. And that would be quite a success for the DSA if they were be able to win the Democratic nomination for governor of Wisconsin, another one of those critical swing states.
3: So I want you to hear Francesca Wong famously wants to ban Thanksgiving, but then she realized that's not popular. I had no idea that wouldn't be popular. On the surface, it seems like such a great thing to say. Here she is, cut 14.
16: Thanksgiving is also a time that's incredibly painful for many people in our communities.
17: My favorite holiday is Thanksgiving. Because I love
18: have it.
17: Yep. I don't want to cancel it. I actually love it.
3: She also was talking about how unfortunate it is that her son is, or her child is white. Cut 15.
19: I wasn't always aware of the struggles of other communities of color because for me, assimilation always kind of took over. And so I did marry, and proximity to whiteness continues, right? My son is biracial. He's half white and half Korean. And I think navigating, you know, what his identity is and then how people perceive him is always at the back of my mind as well.
3: It's the most interesting conversation I never thought I'd be listening to, Susan.
15: You know, I would say if you find yourself the couple days before a critical primary, and you're defending that you actually do like Thanksgiving, that this is a campaign that has gone a little off the rails. One thing about social media in the modern age is that comments and postings and recordings never die. So something you said a long time ago is going to resurface, and you'll find yourself having to defend it. And that's what she's having to do extraordinarily with Thanksgiving. And Brian, I would just like to say that I'm in the pro-Thanksgiving caucus myself.
3: Okay,
15: and I hope you are there with me.
3: Right. I'm Thanksgiving adjacent. I'm not willing to make that commitment right now, but people I'm close to are pro-Thanksgiving. So I'm going to stick with that. I mean, I didn't think I'd be running on the Thanksgiving against the Thanksgiving caucus, but I find myself on the other side, Susan. We vehemently disagree there. So if you look at history and you look at what's going on with the Iran war, you would say, and a lame duck president, you would say this is going to be a very good time, building on your point, for Democrats. But then if you look at redistricting, you look at the money advantage for Republicans, and then you look at the rise of these candidates, there's a reason that Republicans could feel hope. And I saw a Washington Post story, I think it was on Friday or Saturday, was saying that this is how the Republicans could keep the House. And many people just thought the House is going to flip and the Senate's in play. Where do you stand, Susan?
15: Well, I think the odds are still that Democrats take the House, but I agree that this is a less friendly territory, a less friendly landscape the Democrats thought they were going to have. You know, traditionally, if a president was in the low 30s in his approval rating, that would be catastrophic for his party in this midterm election. But the Republicans have managed to do the things you mentioned. They picked up they have probably secured a couple seats, or at least made it more likely they'll win them through this unprecedented mid-decade redistricting. They've got a ton of dough, including from Elon Musk. We'll see if Donald Trump unleashes some of that $400 million he has in his own pack. But it's not like Republicans so much want to talk about the president's leadership on the economy, which his approval rating's gone down, or the war in Iran, also unpopular. But there are some things that are giving Democrats trouble they didn't expect to have.
3: What else I find interesting is, and you do this all the time, you look at people who wins, that's the story. But the next day, you have to know where the votes came from. So you have these socialist candidates who aren't winning over the minority vote. They're not. So Mondami did not get the black vote in New York City. Cuomo did. And the working class did not vote for El Said. They voted for Stevens. So you're saying I'm going to bat for working class people, but they're not. They don't see it that way. That's adding another layer to this to keep in mind. If you're a Republican, that working class vote is still in play.
15: You know, I was really struck by looking at the vote in Michigan last week, because you saw a different sort of coalition for the two Democratic candidates. So for the establishment candidate, Haley Stevens, she did really well in Detroit. A lot of black voters there. As you say, El Said did not do well among black voters. She did well in working class communities and in rural communities, mostly white, more conservative rural communities. That was her coalition that didn't quite make the grade. El Said did really well in Arab American communities like Dearborn. He did great in college towns like Ann Arbor and East Lansing, did really well among college-educated whites. That used to be a group we thought of as Republican. So they're looking at different ways to put their coalition together. That said, it is hard to imagine Democrats nationally or Democrats across the country doing well if a candidate is not doing well among African-American voters, which is the party's most loyal base.
3: If you look at 28, because obviously Governor Gavin Newsom's thinking that way, and AOC was out there yesterday, and Kamala Harris has never stopped thinking about 28. I want you to hear AOC, who seems to be winning in some New Hampshire polls, yesterday when asked by Jonathan Carl, which he's going to be doing, cut 28.
18: First of all, are you going to run for president?
20: I mean, I'm focused on winning the midterms. I'm running for Congress right now.
18: But, I mean, do you see this as something... I know you said you're open to it. Is it a realistic possibility?
20: I haven't ruled out the possibility, and I'm very humbled to the tremendous amount of support out there. I think that we have a responsibility to remain focused on the midterms and not on our individual
3: Susan Page,
20: aspirations
3: would you,
20: or plans.
3: Susan Page, would you be surprised if she wasn't running?
15: I think that was a yes.
3: Yeah.
15: I think there are a million ways not to respond to that question, which politicians know to say, I haven't ruled it out. I'm thinking about it. I don't know. I think there's an alarm going off somewhere. Hold on.
3: Okay. Yeah, with Susan Page just going up, she's coming out of either her office or she's coming out and she has an alarm. You got to make sure if there is a smoke alarm or if there's any type of alarm, you got to make sure it happens. But I want you to hear a little bit more about Congresswoman AOC, because she also might run for Senate against Chuck Schumer. Listen to how she handles this. Cut 29.
18: And running for Senate against Chuck Schumer, is that also something that's possible?
20: I mean, I think that anything is possible at this juncture.
3: That's a little bit different. I think there's no doubt about it. I think if she goes to run, I don't think that Schumer runs, because I don't think that's the way he wants to end, by losing a primary, even though that's how he beat D'Amato all those years ago. I just think that if you look at her interview with Jonathan Carl, as soon as the questions got interesting, where you might get his depth or asked her challenge, how could you be supporting these candidates who believe such astronomical, crazy things? Her answers are just so bad and so shallow, you wonder if she could honestly run for president without doing so much more study and so much more work. You saw with Kamala Harris, gave a great opening speech when she first started running, when she was going against Joe Biden. And then when she got into questions, she just had no answers because she didn't study. So we'll take a time out and come back. Maybe with Susan, maybe not. You'll listen to the Brian Kilmeade Show. Back in a moment.
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3: This is WHIO's Brian Kilmeade, number one for news and talk. 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
4: 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A crash in Clark County last night leaves one man dead and three others hurt. Several officers and a SWAT vehicle spotted in a Huber Heights neighborhood this morning. And we're following the chance for strong, possibly even severe storms coming through the Miami Valley later today, with heavy storms right now moving through Anglais County, north of Wapakoneta. Full details on these stories and more, our next scheduled newscast is at 10 o'clock. I'm Sierra Lawson, WHIO Continuing News.
24: For this week in history, I'm Ron Otto. August 10th, 30 BC, Cleopatra dies. August 11th, 1978, Chic's second album, Say Chic, is released and would become Billboard's Album of the Year in 1979. August 11th, 1984, the Cincinnati Reds retired Johnny Bench's number 5.
25: They got it. Johnny Bench to Joe Morgan, and there was a no contest play at second base.
24: August 13th, 1860, sharpshooter Annie Oakley is born in Dark County. August 14th, 1851, gunslinger Doc Holliday is born.
26: I'm your huckleberry.
24: And August 15th, 1939, the film The Wizard of Oz premieres. You're

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4: 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I'm Storm Center 7 meteorologist Brittley Ritz.
5: And I'm Sierra Lawson in the WHIO News Center. It's 79 degrees in Dayton at 9:53 on 1290 and 95.7 WHIO.

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1: So Susan Page is back with us with USA Today. She had the alarm. I guess, Susan, is everything okay?
2: It was very exciting, and I apologize. I couldn't find smoke, only the alarm, so I'm back with you.
1: All right, good. So it might be just a battery situation. So, Susan, I just want to ask you about AOC. It sounds like she's running, like you said, but if you look at the Munich conference, and if you watch the whole Jonathan Karl interview, when it comes to explaining things that are controversial, she doesn't seem like she's put the work in or she's natural at it. And we saw that with Kamala Harris. She didn't seem to study. She can do a speech, but when it came to issues backing up her beliefs, that's where she seemed to fall short. Your thoughts about how ready the 34-year-old is?
2: Well, the Munich conference, certainly, she didn't look good there. She didn't look like she knew what she was talking about. But I disagree with you saying she doesn't seem like a natural. I think she is a really gifted, natural politician. Just ask Joe Crowley, who she unexpectedly defeated to get into the House. You know, I don't know that she's, you know, 34, you know, relatively new to politics. She's got a lot of time to wait to run for president. I would be more concerned if I were Chuck Schumer and looking at my Senate reelection next year in 2 years about whether AOC might find that a pretty attractive perch.
1: So if he decides to run there, I bet you he decides not to do it. I think that if she does not run and runs for president, I think Mayor Mamdani runs for Senate seat. What do you think of that?
2: Well, that's so interesting. Now, why do you think he'll do that instead of staying in City Hall?
1: Couple of things. With this guy, to me, when you're a mayor, it's less about politics and more about execution. And I think that he's more about politics than execution. I mean, you're getting booed in Staten Island, you know, coming out with this, some of the things. You just got to show up and you got to actually get things done. Like Mike Bloomberg. I forgot what Mike Bloomberg was. He started as a Democrat, was an independent. So I started as a Republican, rather. He was just getting stuff done. And that's what I think good mayors do. And I think that he's more of a somebody who wants to think big picture. And we know that he's not born here, so he can never be president. And I don't think that he necessarily is built for the mayor's job.
2: You know, but of course, Mamdani, you may be right. And you know New York City better than I do, for sure. But Mamdani will face the same challenge AOC does in winning statewide. You know, one thing to win in New York City, another thing to win that whole great big state.
1: I think that's a good point, flat out. A couple of things. Mike Rogers reminds me a little of what Dave McCormick did. Barely lost to Oz in the primary. Oz barely loses to Fetterman. Rogers loses by 19,000 votes into Alyssa Slotkin, who many people think is a moderate. And now he's basically the same guy with the military background, the intelligence background, the FBI background, running again. If he runs just as himself, do you put him as the favorite against El Sayed?
2: I'm not sure I'd put him as the favorite, but he's surely a very credible candidate for the job. I think his problem is he came so close last time in a year that was great to be a Republican on the ballot. And this year he's going to be running for the same job in a year when it's not so great to be a Republican on the ballot in terms of the president's approval rating, the war in Iran, worries about the economy. But for sure you couldn't count him out. The Republicans could not have a stronger candidate. And when they nominated, by the way, without any opposition, that was smart too.
1: Tom Tiffany now looks in prime position as a solid Republican in a purple state like Wisconsin against a candidate that looks like he's going to be got some challenges in her background to overcome, wouldn't you think?
2: Yeah, absolutely. I mean, I think Democrats are so nervous about her as the nominee for a job they've been holding, you know, with Tony Evers, the governor of Wisconsin. So lots of concern in the Democratic Party that if it's a, you know, with both those candidates, you don't want it to be a referendum on them. You want it to be a referendum on the national climate or on the other guy. So, lots of Democratic concern. Now, maybe we'll see. One thing you can't totally rule out is an upset in the Wisconsin primary tomorrow night. We'll all have to watch and see.
1: Yeah, we'll have to watch and see. A lot of people look at the Senate races. They see an upset, possibly with Tallarico and Ken Paxton over in Texas. So that's some of the things that not many people would have predicted. Susan Page, thanks so much. Appreciate your resilience.
2: Yeah, thank you, Brian.
1: All right. Brian Kilmeade Show. Keep it here, everybody.
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5: 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Healthcare costs have been going up and up, especially hospitals pushing up prices higher and higher, and that's ultimately reflected in what you pay for insurance. 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The brochures are really fancy, but if something's really wrong, you have a big illness, a big expense, they don't pay. 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
6: Live from the WHIO News Center, this is Miami Valley's news at 10. It's our top local story. Heavy storms rolling through a part of the Miami Valley this hour, with more expected later today.
7: Tracking the threat of severe weather today, tomorrow, and Wednesday. I'm Storm Center 7 meteorologist Brittley Ritz breaking down the timing and the storm threats.
8: Miami Valley traffic right now doing well. No accidents or delays. Jason Michaels, WHIO, Triple Team Traffic.
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6: And it's our top local story. We have a few chances for severe weather across the Miami Valley this week, including later today. Storm Center 7 meteorologist Brittley Ritz.
7: A slight risk for severe weather today and tomorrow for the entire Miami Valley, and a marginal risk for your Wednesday, meaning a few storms may become severe. Wind is going to be our biggest threat both today, tomorrow, and Wednesday, more so going into your Tuesday, with winds in excess of 60 plus miles per hour.
6: A chance for hail and a brief tornado are also a possibility. Right now, we have heavy thunderstorms north of Wapakoneta and Auglaize County. Also seeing some more right now moving through Logan County as well. WHIO News Time is 10:01. It's 79 degrees now in downtown Dayton. And several officers spotted in a Huber Heights neighborhood this morning for a domestic violence call. Dispatchers say this is in the area of Rio Vista Court, with a SWAT vehicle also there. Cops say a person has barricaded themselves in a home with weapons and that one person was able to get out. We're working to get more details and we'll continue to keep you updated. And a tragic story we're following out of Clark County. A crash last night leaves one man dead and three others hurt. The crash happening at the intersection of Columbus-Cincinnati Road around 7 o'clock when troopers say Melody Woods failed to stop at a stop sign. Woods hit Mitzi Gottfried, sending her and her passenger to the hospital, where 79-year-old Gary Gottfried later died. Everyone else is expected to be okay. And the city of Beaver Creek is set to vote on whether to make the beaver a historic community symbol today. News Center 7's Cody Butler.
10: The resolution says the beaver is not just a corporate marketing device. It is a recognized representation of the city's identity, history, and values held in common by generations of residents. If they approve the resolution, it will formally show the council's support for local schools and businesses that use beavers as community symbols.
6: The city says this vote has nothing to do with a federal lawsuit that Buc-ee's filed against Beaver's Mini Mart.
4: This is WHIO Continuing News.
6: Starting today, the city of Trotwood is hosting an electric waste recycling event this week.
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6: And that's News Center 7's Nick Foley. This runs until 5 p.m. each day until Friday. 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The Storm Center 7 forecast is next.
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6: 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Now with the Miami Valley's most accurate and dependable forecast, here Storm Center 7 meteorologist Brittley Ritz.
7: High temperatures reaching 88 degrees this afternoon, feeling more like 90 plus, triggering the threat for severe weather throughout the afternoon and evening, carrying on into your Tuesday morning, then again Tuesday afternoon and evening with a high of 86 degrees. 82 on Wednesday, less of a chance of severe weather, but still have to watch out for stronger thunderstorms. 81 on Thursday, stray showers and storms possibility, and scattered storms possible Friday with a high of 78. I'm Storm Center 7 meteorologist Brittley Ritz on Dayton Severe Weather Station 1290 and 95.7 WHIO.
6: And the latest scan of the live Doppler 7 radar. Right now, we are seeing heavy rain showers, lightning, the strong winds up near parts of Mercer, Auglaize, and Logan counties this hour. The rest of the Miami Valley looking pretty clear this morning. Right now, it's 77 degrees in Troy, 79 in downtown Dayton. Our next scheduled news in less than 15 minutes and immediately when it breaks. 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
0: Brian Kilmeade.
1: Hi, everyone. So glad you're there. It's the Brian Kilmeade Show. I come to you from Midtown Manhattan, heard around the country, around the world. This hour, I'm going to be joined by Steph Kite. She is a political reporter at Axios. We're going to talk about what's going on with the Senate, all these very intriguing races. And, of course, primary day is tomorrow for Wisconsin and for South Carolina. A lot going on there. Michael Goodwin is standing by, too, with the New York Post. Talk about some of the craziness here as our mayor. The more he gets into this job, seems to be falling flat on his face. And I'll explain. Just a quick note. If you're looking for YouTube, and I know you're on YouTube, youtube.com/@TheBrianKilmeadeShow. It's a place to get some of the big clips from the day before it and other clips. It's all my channel, and that's all everybody's talking about. So let's get to the big three.
12: Number three.
20: Yeah, I mean, look, it was a hard foul. I don't think that Desjardins intentionally came out to get her across the neck like she did, but it did happen, and I thought it was the right call.
1: Really? Didn't think she did it on purpose? Were you watching? That is the coach of the other team not calling out a player after they took out Sophie Cunningham. The worst-run sports league in the world, the WNBA. Once again, they show how scared they are of their radical racist players as two former NBA male players challenge their gender-bending policy. I'll explain.
12: Number two.
21: What I really think they're trying to do is play this thing out. I think they're trying to play this thing out not only through our election here in November, but for the last 2 years of President Trump's term, and hope they catch a president who's not as resolved as President Trump is to preventing them from having nuclear weapons.
1: Yep, that is former Secretary of State Mike Pompeo. Talks are off, and the U.S. and Iran are no longer in ceasefire negotiations, but they're not actually firing at each other. Why? Iran has a crazy set of fantastical demands, none of which we would adhere to. So the president says, we'll just keep up the economic pain. Is that a good strategy?
12: Number one.
22: Thanksgiving is also a time that's incredibly painful for many people in our communities.
23: My favorite holiday is Thanksgiving.
1: Yes.
23: I don't want to cancel it. I actually love it.
1: Francesca Wong, flip-flop extravaganza, the powerful primary season for DSA. They've won, the DSA Dems have won about 45 separate primaries, and the big one could be next. That's Francesca Wong running for governor of Wisconsin with some, in her words, wild, wacky takes that she'd like to have back. Because most of her thoughts are wild and wacky. I don't think it's possible to take them all back. I did not think that people would be running against Thanksgiving and would be successful, but that's what she's doing. While lamenting the fact that she's so adjacent to whiteness, which no wonder we're not friends, because if you're next to me, it turns out I'm white, and if she sat next to me, she'd be adjacent to it. Michael Goodwin, New York Post columnist, joins us now. Michael, is this one crazy primary season or what?
24: Yeah, Brian, those remarks are pretty stunning. Also, Fox News has online AOC, sort of the first queen of the nutty, and she's talking about things that, what did she say? Woke one was crazy. And she also seems to be walking back, saying it went too far, defunding the police, is because everybody wants low crime. So look, let's see how far this goes. But I do think it's somewhat healthy that they are looking back and realizing how crazy this stuff looks in hindsight. I mean, that's a good sign. How far it goes, it remains to be seen, because there's still a lot of crazy ideas on the far left. But that was a big one.
1: Yeah, I mean, the thing is, you wonder, just because it's not popular, are they looking back and changing their mind? Or are they because they grew out of it? She said she got weathered. This guy, Hassan Piker, is getting worse. He's adjacent to all these people. If you look at some of what he said in the past, described himself as a Marxist. He's saying there's a lot we can learn from Chinese Communist Party. He's using inflammatory anti-capitalist rhetoric all the time. And he also says that Israel is 100 times worse than Hamas, and Hezbollah's got the best flag in the world. I mean, there's so much to walk back there. Where do you start? But that's what they're all meeting with this guy, Ro Khanna, sitting down, talking to him for hours. El Sayed, campaigning with him in the final days of his campaign for that Senate seat. So how do you know what's a walk back, because it's not popular, and what they really believe they'll do when they get in?
24: That's right. And it's not a monolithic movement, but it has a fair share of out-of-the-woods lefties. And Ro Khanna, of course, is becoming one of them. And Piker is really the Pied Piper of nuttiness and anti-Semitism. So I think that remains a big test for the far left. Can they get realistic about matters like crime, anti-Semitism? I mean, can they move toward the middle not just in disavowing the past, but in actually proposing centrist ideas that most Americans, even if they don't support it, would at least find it less objectionable.
1: So El Sayed is has the whole media working for him now, talking about how Obama called him, Newsom called him, Kamala Harris called him, even though he's radical out there, you know, including attending six different DSA functions backed by the DSA, but says he's a capitalist, just no proof of it. Here he is, the media, doing what they do best, covering for this guy. Cut seven.
2: Trump branding El Sayed a communist. The candidate is backed by some of the country's leading socialists, but he insists he's a capitalist himself. And tonight he's making it clear he's ready for the attacks.
3: To be very clear, El Sayed never said that, but he has appeared with popular Twitch streamer Hassan Piker, who did, but then walked it back. And to be clear, El Sayed has justified his relationship with Piker as one in which Piker has following of millions. And just because he appears with him doesn't mean he agrees with everything he says.
1: So they're immediately trying to make good of it. How about this? Cut six.
5: This is also from the New York Times today about Dr. El Sayed. Quote, he embraced people in positions that strategists say carry political peril in a moderate state like Michigan. Dr. El Sayed has campaigned with Hassan Piker, the Marxist streamer who critics say has stoked anti-Semitic sentiment, a charge he denies.
3: How effective is the Red Scare in 2026?
8: I have to say, it strikes me as kind of outdated, way more than a little outdated. I mean, I think Donald Trump gets a lot of his ideas, his policies from decades ago, from the 80s. I just don't see this resonating a lot. There was not like a huge buildup of, you know, panicking over communism.
1: So they're trying to put him into the mainstream.
24: Absolutely, yes. It's a kind of covering. They're not covering him, they're covering up for him. The old critics say, right, no attempt to really paint it in stark terms when it's a leftist. We'll let the Republicans and conservatives, they'll be the critics, we'll be the painters. We'll try to cover it up as the best we can. That's the media's approach to left-wing radicalism.
1: And

0: wringing their hands today were the same ones talking about how we need to go on Joe Rogan and we need to be not so willing to engage in cancel culture.
1: I mean, one avowed Marxist who loves Mao, who killed 20 million people, is like going on Joe Rogan? Is he crazy?
2: Yes, I think there is a real mix of they know they're too far left for the center of the country, and therefore they cannot win a national election or even a statewide election in many states. And so they're trying to find some way to smooth all this over. But I think it doesn't work, because what you say on the social media, it kind of lasts forever. And so you've got to really be clear in disavowing some of that stuff, or it's going to tag you.
1: Yeah, no doubt about it. So we'll see what's going to happen. If you were to put your money down on Rogers or El-Sayed, do you think Rogers walks away with this one?
2: Look, I don't think it's a walk away. I think the Muslim vote, which I wrote about over the weekend, that the imams throughout Michigan say that you have a moral duty to vote for him because he is a Muslim. These are people, some of them, who cheered, celebrated the death of Lindsey Graham. They hope that an assassin's bullet will get Graham's friend, which of course is Donald Trump. So that radicalism is still there. And I think to the extent that Michigan voters, if they want to stamp that out, they've got to vote for Mike Rogers. That's the only way to send that message that this stuff won't fly in Michigan.
1: All right. Thanks so much. Michael Goodwin, the New York Post. Appreciate it.
2: Thank you, Brian.
1: You got it. 1-866-408-7669. Bottom of the hour, Steph Kite. When we come back, I want to talk a little bit about Mayor Mamdani's getting a wake-up call. What's he finding about automatic free YouTube 2K? What is he finding out about free buses? What's he finding out about those government-run grocery stores? The answer when we come back. Brian Kilmeade Show.
3: Both sides, all opinions. It's Brian Kilmeade.
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0: The Weather Service in Wilmington has issued a severe thunderstorm warning for northeastern Champaign County, Logan County, northwestern Union County, Ohio, south central Hardin County, until 10:45 a.m. At 10:19 a.m., a severe thunderstorm was located near Bell Center, moving southeast at 35 miles an hour. Hazard, 60 miles an hour.
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1: For This Week in History, I'm Ron Otto. August 10th, 30 BC, Cleopatra dies. August 11th, 1978, Chic's second album, Say Chic, is released and will become Billboard's Album of the Year in 1979. August 11th, 1984, the Cincinnati Reds retired Johnny Bench's number 5.
2: They got it. Johnny Bench to Joe Morgan, and it was a no-contest play at second base.
1: August 13th, 1860, sharpshooter Annie Oakley is born in Dark County. August 14th, 1851, gunslinger Doc Holliday is born.
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2: 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Sure, you can post your job to some job board, but then...
3: per hour off to the east southeast, so it's moving very quickly. And this area right here where you're noticing the darker reds popping up, that's the heaviest rain, that's the core of the storm, and that's what's going to track right just north of Bell Fountain, likely to skirt the city itself and continuing to move off. I'm going to step off the screen here, and so now you're noticing the yellow box flashing. Notice that we have that severe thunderstorm warning again until, oh, let's say 10:45. We have a lot of lightning with this. I'm going to put on the lightning counter so you can see it there in that red box up the top, just south of the banner itself. Over 220 lightning strikes with that. So if you're anywhere within this area, you do need to make sure that you're seeking shelter immediately. Stay away from windows and get into an interior room. There are no reports of winds over 60 miles per hour, but the storm itself had reports of winds of 40 plus miles per hour. So that red box that I just pulled up there for you, we have winds reaching over 40 miles per hour and likely to hit these areas within the next, let's say, 10 to 15 minutes. So Bell Fountain, this will be right overhead around 10:35, and Zanesfield at 10:42. So the storm itself producing some gusty winds, that's the biggest concern. On top of that, frequent lightning. And we already, again, within this box, show total strikes of over 200. This storm moving off to the east southeast at roughly 35 miles per hour. Some pea to nickel size hail also a possibility with this. But one thing to note is also the torrential downpour. So if you're heading up 68 going into Bell Fountain within the next 10 to 15 minutes, slow down, maybe pull off, get to a sturdy building and wait for the storm to pass. Visibility will drop significantly under the storm itself. So again, a severe thunderstorm warning for the yellow polygon that you're seeing, that is Logan County, and then the northern edge of Champaign County until 10:45. If anything does decide to get a little bit stronger and another warning is issued, we will let you know.
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9: Turned upside down. It makes no sense, this whole league. You would think that women would stand up for women. And the transgender Sophie Cunningham would be somewhat of a hero. Hey, listen, I think women should be playing against women. I don't think men should be playing in this league. But instead, people think that she's being intolerant. So therefore, Royce White and Enos Kanter decide to call the WNBA out. There's nothing in their bylaws that says that man can't play in the WNBA. Nothing. If you declare you're a woman, you can play. So Royce White and Enos Kanter have declared for the WNBA draft. 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
10: I'm just having a blast in my feminine era. I never thought that I was a woman. You know, I've always trusted the science. I thought I was a man my entire life. But, you know, after further review, look at my personal preferences, it would appear that I am indeed sometimes identifying as a transgender woman. And I think it's only fair I get a chance to play with some of my queens here in the twilight of my career, my athletic prime.
9: And Enos Kanter made a similar statement. They started to train already. And if he doesn't get drafted, they said they're going to sue. So what are you going to do? The WNBA transfer policy, transgender policy, according to the commissioner, they sent a memo to teams and asked the league's executive will discuss the WNBA gender eligibility policy during a previously scheduled meeting this week. A task force of team presidents and GMs will review the current policy. A task force? Very simple. Do the same thing with the Olympics do. That's it. It will be done. Stop being politically correct. It's just crazy that Sophie Cunningham is the one who's looked at as the problem, or anybody else that stands up looked at as the problem, that you should have women play against women or young girls play against young girls. I never thought this was going to be this big a deal at every level, but now we're going to be seeing it, and you can't avoid it. And it looks like Democrats and these woke leagues are digging in on this transgender policy. Cut 46 is the head coach of Minnesota Lynx, Cheryl Reeve. Cut 46.
11: The narrative that I think that is problematic is to suggest that, number one, that transgender athletes are the biggest problem in women's sports. And I think this is what's bothersome, is that there's a faction of people in our country that are making this a massive issue. We have some issues. Number one, we need to protect trans kids. Every kid. To me, it's a human rights issue.
9: Yes, but when it comes to sports, no one's saying don't protect. Shouldn't you just be able to play against your own gender? And Megan Rapinoe is now retired, is another leading athlete that says, let them play. All right, good luck with that. It's not going to work. Same thing with Title IX in college sports, not going to work. The Olympics are finally stepping up. They're going to make some rules so they don't have the other, train wreck that they had last time with some guy declaring he's a woman and then knocking out women in the boxing competition where the women complained they were looked at as intolerant. Those days, thankfully, are over. We come back, Steph Kite. We talk about President Trump. We talk about what's happened with the Iran war. And we also talk about what's going on with primary day tomorrow.
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12: 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It's our top local story, a severe thunderstorm warning issued for Logan County.
3: It's hot, it's humid, and we're triggering the threat for severe weather. I'm Storm Center 7 meteorologist Brittley Ritz. We're going to talk about that severe weather timing and threats and let you know when we finally get to cool back down.
13: Everything's moving well on Miami Valley highways. No accidents or delays. Jason Michaels, WHIO, Triple Team Traffic.
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12: And it's our top local story, a chance for dangerous winds, heavy rain, hail, and possibly even tornadoes throughout the Miami Valley. This happening throughout today with multiple other chances throughout the week.
14: With some of these heavy downpours, you could pick up over 3 inches of rain in one sitting. Now, through Friday, over 4 inches of rain expected. And yes, higher amounts are possible under some of those heavier downpours. Flooding, rivers, and creek beds will likely start to spill over their banks if you get under one of these heavier downpours.
12: Happening right now, heavy thunderstorms are hitting Logan and Auglaize counties with strong winds and heavy showers. Storm Center 7 meteorologist Brittley Ritz will have Warner forecast coming up in just moments. And a tragic story we're following in Clark County. One person is dead and 3 others are hurt following a crash last night. Troopers responding to the intersection of Columbus, Cincinnati Road, and Selma Pike just before 7 o'clock. They say Melody Woods failed to stop at a stop sign, hitting Mitzi Gottfried, causing Woods to go off-road. Gottfried was taken to a hospital and is expected to be okay. Her passenger, 79-year-old Gary Gottfried, later died from his injuries. Woods and her passenger are now recovering from minor injuries. And happening today, Beaver Creek City leaders will decide on whether to make the beaver a historic community symbol.
15: The resolution says the beaver is not just a corporate marketing device. It is a recognized representation of the city's identity, history, and values held in common by generations of residents. If they approve the resolution, it will formally show the council's support for local schools and businesses that use beavers as community symbols.
12: And that's News Center 7's Cody Butler. The city says this decision does not have anything to do with the federal lawsuit that Buc-ee's filed against Beaver's Mini Mart. To Dark County, we're working to learn more about a motorcycle crash that left one person hurt last night. CareFlight responding to US 36 around 9:50, taking 20-year-old Keegan Wortley to the hospital. Deputies say Wortley's motorcycle went off-road after he failed to turn. No word yet on how he's doing today.
7: This is WHIO Continuing News.
12: Police south of the Miami Valley are searching for a person they say threatened to shoot inside of a Kroger.
16: It happened yesterday at the Kroger on Main Street in Hamilton. Hamilton police evacuated everyone inside. They say no shots were fired and no one reported any injuries, but police are now still calling it an active investigation.
12: And that's News Center 7's Nick Foley reporting. Now with the Miami Valley's most accurate and dependable forecast, here's Storm Center 7 meteorologist Brittley Ritz.
14: This afternoon, hitting a high temperature of 88, feeling more like we're in the 90s. Firing up a few thunderstorms after 3 o'clock. One or two may be severe. Wind is our biggest concern, but all hazards are possible. That carries on into your Tuesday morning, then again Tuesday afternoon and evening, with a high temperature climbing to 86 degrees. I'm Storm Center 7 meteorologist Brittley Ritz on Dayton's Severe Weather Station 1290 and 95.7 WHIO.
12: Right now, the WHIO Storm Center is activated. The National Weather Service has issued a severe thunderstorm warning for Logan County until 10:45. The live Doppler 7 radar is showing heavy, heavy rain showers and lightning north of Bell Fountain. Also seeing more all throughout Wapakoneta and Auglaize County. It's currently 81 degrees in Greenville, 82 in downtown Dayton. Our next scheduled news in less than 15 minutes and immediately when it breaks. 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
17: Once you think about something from the recently concluded World Cup, Norway, that kind of became a fascination for a lot of people who did follow the World Cup, has a completely different way and attitude about kids' sports than we do in the United States. It's all about, when you're a kid, having fun and trying all different things. And if I go in the Wayback Machine, sports when I was growing up, every sport was 9 weeks. There weren't all these crazy travel teams and all that. We are burning our kids out with this obsession that I believe, I'm sorry, is a parental obsession for our kids to be great at whatever sport, squeezing the fun out of it. And I think kids benefit from discovery, trying different things, and it's a whole lot cheaper than these travel teams.
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7: 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That means we break in immediately whenever severe weather approaches the Miami Valley. 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
1: You believe there should be millionaires in this country?
2: I'm less concerned about millionaires, more concerned about billionaires. We do believe in taxing the hell out of millionaires.
1: If you're the co-chair of the DSA, shouldn't you be more specific than just taxing the hell out of something? What exactly do you mean?
2: So, again, it's democracy, right? And we have to look at what we need to spend and what we need.
3: Right. Democracy. That's exactly what democracy means. What do you mean to spend and what do you need? And just tax billionaires who clearly are stealing from working people. That's what he goes on to say. And that is Megan Romer, the DSA co-chair, who is so happy to be clueless. It really staggers my mind. And if I'm a DSA member, I don't know why you keep sending her out. Unless she's proud to say some of the stuff she says, because she's ill-prepared to answer it. Steph Kite joins us now, political reporter at Axios. Steph, it's kind of a crazy time in this primary season. I didn't see this coming, did you?
4: You know, I think we're all watching out for the New York results to see whether this momentum behind progressives, behind this, the Democratic Socialist Party was going to keep building. And, you know, we certainly have seen that be the case. You're looking at places not just like New York City, but also Michigan statewide, where you have these progressive voices continuing to win in the Democratic Party. And I think we're at this point now where we're waiting to see whether this is just a temporary reaction to President Trump. And, you know, obviously the Democratic Party and voters are not happy with the way things are going. Or whether this really is the future of the Democratic Party. Is this becoming, you know, a similar phenomenon to what MAGA was in the beginning for the Republican Party, where it was discounted by the establishment, but then soon enough took over and became the primary force in the party?
3: But, you know, you were talking about still free markets. You were talking about, building a wall all those days. You talked about, you know, building up defense. These are relatively traditional things that go back and forth. One, you have a total revamp of the focus on the economy, where billionaires aren't allowed, and some of the focus is just on raising taxes. And you see in Mondami's case, bragging about the fact that I'm raising taxes on people with second homes in the city, and evidently consultants were telling him, you know, you don't usually brag about stuff like that. And he's like, no, I'd like to. So it's a totally different approach.
4: It is a totally different approach. And, you know, I think we're going to have to wait and see whether these policies that maybe sound good to people actually end up keeping them on board as we see the impacts, as we see them go into effect. But I do think the fact that we've seen so many voters start looking at Democratic Socialists, start embracing some of these policies, really just goes to show how unhappy people feel about their own economic states. I think it shows that people view the disparity between the haves and the have-nots as, you know, untenable. And we're seeing that energy moving into the Democratic Socialist Party. But it is a question of whether these solutions actually end up working in the long haul, or whether we see kind of a return to the more conservative answer, you know, lowering taxes and moving back towards that direction. But I do think the fact that there are so many people who are now embracing these ideas that were once viewed as so radical shows just how discontented so many average Americans are now.
3: But if you look at the numbers and who's voting for who in the primary, forget the general, we're not there yet. Working class are not going for these DSA candidates. It looks like these are college-educated young people and rich white people. You're not the minorities that you're thinking that we've been told over and over again are disenfranchised in America. They're going with the more traditional Democrats so far. You've seen that, right?
4: Yeah, no, that is true. And that is a fascinating part of this whole movement that we're seeing, especially in these primary races, to see some of the more, you know, the wealthier, more educated white voters vote for these candidates. I think there's also a question of who actually turns out in primaries versus who turns out in a general election is another element to be watching. But, you know, you point out one danger for the Democratic Party. If they are leaning in this direction and then they lose some of the important voting blocks that have always brought them success in the past, including Black voters, Hispanic voters, et cetera. Do these, you know, more progressive candidates end up bringing more people into the tent, bringing more people along with them, or do they end up pushing away the very voters Democrats need in order to have any success?
3: The one thing about it, like you know, you have people who want to raise taxes, and you say, well, I want free buses, I want free 2K, I want free preschool. All right, well, how much? What is the tax rate? How much do you need? What's it going to cost? I'm amazed how few answers they have. I mean, here's Mayor Mamdani last week, cut 22.
5: I think if you have to work to pay your bills, I think that is one definition of being a part of the working class.
6: So that's everyone with a W-2? Is that kind of...
5: 1099s too. I think it's... I'm less interested...
6: So someone making $250,000 a year is working class?
5: I mean, I haven't sat at home and asked myself where it starts and stops.
3: Listen to Megan Romer, the DSA co-chair. She wants to raise taxes too. Cut 21.
1: Do you believe there should be millionaires in this country?
2: I'm less concerned about millionaires, more concerned about billionaires. We do believe in taxing the hell out of millionaires.
1: If you're the co-chair of the DSA, shouldn't you be more specific than just taxing the hell out of something? What exactly do you mean?
2: So again, it's democracy, right? And we have to look at what we need to spend and what we need.
3: And doesn't believe, she goes, my big focus is going to be on billionaires and Medicare for all. It would be cost $8.7 trillion, which we'd have to bankrupt every billionaire. It would only last 13 months. So it's amazing. They just have principles, but they don't have any math.
4: Yeah, I mean, that's where, you know, the rubber hits the road here. You know, these ideas sound great. They're appealing on the campaign trail. These are populist ideas. Of course people want healthcare. Of course they want affordable childcare. Of course they want these things. They want free bus rides. But now, you know, you do have to move on. Now that these Democratic Socialists are getting elected, at least at the primary level, we'll see in the general, but also, you know, Mayor Mamdani, for example, they are having to actually work through what do these policies look like in practice. And I do think that is going to raise questions. And, you know, as taxes do increase in some of these areas, is there a pushback? Does that kind of kill the movement down the line? But I think we're not quite there right now. We're in campaign mode and people are able to, you know, say, you know, talk about these policies in a way that's appealing. But to your point, the money has to come from somewhere.
3: So let's talk about what the Senate, and you wrote this in Axios, about what the Senate did before they left. What were Thune's wins and where did he leave you wanting, where we got to wait till September?
4: Right. So he did, you know, get in a few wins at the end there. Of course, the biggest one was passing the stopgap funding measure, which would avoid a government shutdown. And it's kind of interesting to note, right? It's just early August. The deadline for funding the government is not until October 1st. But Republicans were very nervous about Democrats forcing another shutdown close to the election. And so they were, you know, very eager to get ahead of that fight, especially given the past two or three shutdowns that we've had in the past year or so. So they were managed to remove that as a possibility by passing this short-term funding measure. It included a vote on a hemp amendment that was causing a lot of issues that was ultimately killed. The White House wanted to make sure that amendment died, so they did manage to remove that as a difficulty for Republicans. He also confirmed, of course, Trump's Attorney General, Todd Blanche, after a roller coaster of a nomination fight. And then he also, you know, pass a bunch of other nominations in one big block. They had a vote on a voter ID bill to at least show President Trump that Republicans could be mostly united on when it comes to voter ID in particular. And of course, Russia sanctions passed as well. But, you know, of course, the budget resolution, the start of Reconciliation 3.0 did not end up getting a vote, which is something the White House has been pushing for quite aggressively. They wanted to see the Senate kick off this reconciliation process again. That package would have had, you know, funding for the military for the Iran war. It would have had money for farmers, in addition to some elements of the SAVE Act, some of these election security measures. Ultimately, there were not the votes to pass that bill, even with 50 vote threshold. And Senator Ron Johnson, who is now in charge of the Budget Committee, ultimately talked to Trump and explained to him they really don't have the votes. And they did not end up voting on that package as was initially expected.
3: So what's interesting is there's a lot of Republicans who aren't on board with the $65 billion needed for the Pentagon. Senator Roger Wicker, for example, what are they going to need to be convinced? What's their
4: holdup? Well, they think there should be more. They think they need more funding for the military in order to really ensure that we have the resources we need, both when it comes to the Iran war, but also these longer term concerns when it comes to competitiveness with China, when it comes to investment in AI and other issues that the defense needs to be moving toward. And there was actually a meeting early last week with top defense officials and senators where they were laying out the argument for why they need significant funding. They're talking, you know, the over $1.5 trillion is kind of the number that's been thrown out there as total needs for the Defense Department. And what the White House was arguing and defense and, you know, Hegseth was arguing that they needed this smaller bill first, then they could move to a broader package that included even more military funding. But some of these, you know, hawks like Senator Wicker are nervous about breaking it up. They want to be able to provide the Defense Department with everything they need. They don't want to risk not having a chance to pass a fourth reconciliation bill during the lame duck. So that's kind of where the argument comes.
3: And on the sports, reforming college sports, Ted Cruz, there was a flurry of activity on Friday, and Ted Cruz was unable to convince people that this is something they can get behind, even though he's the conservative's conservative. And when it comes to transgender, they said there was some gap in language there that they feel as though they hadn't really handled transgenders in college sports. So the president tweeted out at the end, but was unable to pass. So are they going to pick that up again?
4: They are likely to try in September, but really you're talking about there's just not a lot of time. And that was a bill that was so close. Like at the start of the week, it felt like there was no way they were going to get it done. By the middle of the week, there was a lot of momentum. People were coming on board, but it was a big package and it directly impacts states so clearly. You know, people are talking to, you know, schools presidents, they're talking to these conferences. It has a lot of impact on people in their state, and senators were just a little bit uncomfortable with such a big package, feeling like they didn't have enough time to really dig into the details. And to your point, the trans issue really ended up being an issue with conservatives. There wasn't enough, you know, convincing that this bill would not, you know, overstep these state laws when it comes to transgender women in sports.
3: So we have the same, you know, Cassidy's angry, Senator Cornyn's angry, Senator Tillis is angry at Trump, and we all know why. And Murkowski, they were been sprawling since they both got into politics. And Collins has got a very tough tightrope to walk. But when it comes to the President of the United States, is there anything, do you think there's a danger that Murkowski is going to flip parties?
4: I mean, that question is asked a lot. She has talked about it over the years. You know, she does not necessarily view herself as, you know, fully Republican. She's certainly not in the Trump era of Republican Party. She has so far said that she does not plan to change parties. I think there's always that risk. There's always that possibility. She has a unique voice in the Senate. But, you know, similar to Fetterman on the other side, while she can vote for the other party, vote with the other party, she has so far said that she still believes in Republican principles. But It is a voice to watch.
3: Absolutely. Steph Kite, so much going on. And now I guess we reset until September, but there's a lot of action in the primary season to report on. Thanks so much, Steph. Appreciate it.
4: Thank you.
3: And Axios, he always has the best information. 1-866-408-7669. We'll get to your calls next. 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
12: Now from the WHIO News Center, here are the three big things you need to know. A Clark County crash leaves one man dead and three others hurt last night. We're working to learn why several officers are in an area of Huber Heights this morning. And the Miami Valley has the risk of seeing severe weather both later today and tomorrow, with a severe thunderstorm warning expiring just minutes ago in Logan County. Full details on these stories and more, our next scheduled newscast is at 11. I'm Sierra Lawson, WHIO Continuing News.
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20: A slight risk for severe weather today and tomorrow. I'm Storm Center 7 meteorologist Brittley Ritz.
21: 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It's 82 degrees in Dayton at 1055 on 1290 and 95.7 WHIO.

0: Brian Kilmeade.
1: I've been diagnosed with vascular dementia that my doctors believe may be related, at least in part, to the concussions I experienced during my career. The changes were gradual. At first, they were easy to dismiss as normal aging. Over time, my family noticed it too, and ultimately led us to seek answers from my doctor.
2: So that is Roger Craig, who went to the Hall of Fame over the weekend, talking about, he was a fantastic player, if you don't remember him, with those great 49er teams. They were able to keep such talent together without a salary cap, and he was one of those guys who just was, I'm surprised it took this long for him to get in. Here's more, Cut 55.
1: Two things can be true. Football gave me opportunities beyond anything I could imagine. It helped shape the man I became. At the same time, we know more today about brain health than when I played. And I hope sharing my story encourages people to pay attention to their health and seek help when something doesn't feel right. I want people to know this diagnosis doesn't define me.
2: So that was, he was one of the people that went in over the weekend. You saw a lot on the NFL Network, how they found out that he was going into the Hall of Fame. So many great players came in support of him, as they went for Drew Brees as well. There was a lot of good players that went in this time, and some really good speeches and somewhat controversial speeches too, that I think were borderline, I don't know, they're definitely going to stand out. They took Adam Vinatieri took a shot at Bill Belichick, said he couldn't be at the Hall of Fame meeting because he was at his girlfriend's cheerleading competition. Then said a lot of other things that were pretty funny. But it's always a good weekend when you hear a lot of these players reflect on their careers and the people that were important to them back then. And all those guys in the gold jackets get a chance to hang out with other guys in gold jackets. So it's pretty cool that you had a chance to see that. But it also means the football season's upon us. We already saw one good Hall of Fame game, and now we're going to see all the teams get back in action for abbreviated preseason. Then they'll be ready for the real season coming up in September. And now, after the World Cup, there's a little bit of a lull. Remember, you had the NBA Finals, the World Cup, and then there's baseball's All-Star game that nobody cares about. And now we have a situation where the baseball will take center stage and then give way to football. Eventually, MLS will take over the fall, too, and compete for those eyeballs because they want to be on season with the rest of the world, just the way they're doing it. So understood. That's what goes on in football. Also, you have a situation where in football you have a big protocol now when it comes to head injuries. You see it. There used to be a big pushback. Suck it. You know, you get your bell rung. You sit out. If you sit out, you're weak. Those days are over. You're not actually allowed. They take it out of the coach's hands. They take it out of the team's hands. They put it into referees' hands. And if they see a big head injury, they're forced to sit out of play, especially if it's a quarterback. It's somewhat controversial. But you don't see the pushback now, especially when Roger Craig comes up and says the things he says. Junior Seau comes out and says, I want to dedicate my brain to science, takes his own life, shoots himself in the chest so they can preserve his brain. Things like these severe situations. It seems like those severe situations have gotten to the point where football really addressed it. I saw Warren Sapp over the weekend, too, Hall of Fame defensive end, number one pick of the Tampa Bay Bucks, came out and said, for my kids, I would never have a kid play tackle football until maybe their senior year in high school. There's no reason for them to play it young. Also, the big option now is you could play flag football. And the reason is not that people are shy about contact, which has a lot to do with the game, the way you tackle and things of that nature, but it's just unnecessary hits that you take that are impossible for the brain to cushion. So when you have former players saying things like that, that's interesting because he keeps the game going. It's never been more popular, especially with girls. Now that the girls and women are playing flag football, now it's going to be in the Olympics. But if there's a way to do it without taking the big hits and saving it for when you go pro into college, do it.
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8: We are right on the edge of where this year's crazy, crazy high airfares, up about 20% from a year ago, start getting better. Because once we hit mid-August, airlines have a tougher time selling tickets, especially in coach. And I'm already seeing better and better airfares and more sales popping up, flash sales, for travel around the United States from now through mid-December, except around Thanksgiving. And if you like to travel internationally, fares for the front of the plane are the highest ever. But a lot of deals are popping up, even for last-minute travel for overseas, a lot of destinations in Europe. So the high, ugly airfares of summer are now getting to be more reasonable for fall.
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9: Live from the WHIO News Center, this is Miami Valley's News at 11. It's our top local story. We're keeping you up to date on the Miami Valley's risk for severe weather.
10: Tracking the threat of severe weather today, tomorrow, and Wednesday. I'm Storm Center 7 meteorologist Brittley Ritz breaking down the timing and the storm threats.
11: Despite all the weather today, no accidents, no delays. Jason Michaels, WHIO, triple team traffic.
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9: And it's our top local story. Strong, possibly even severe storms rolling in later this afternoon, lasting through tomorrow. Storm Center 7 meteorologist Brittley Ritz.
10: Strong winds in excess of 60 miles per hour, small hail, as well as heavy rains causing the threat for flooding. Now through Friday, over 3 inches of rain a possibility.
9: Brittley will have more in our forecast coming up in just minutes. WHIO News Time is 11:01. It's 82 degrees now in downtown Dayton. And updating you on a large police presence we're following in Huber Heights this morning. One person is in custody after multiple officers and a regional emergency response team responded to a home on Rio Vista Court. They say this was because of a domestic violence call they received with a man barricading himself inside with weapons. A woman was able to get out safely. We're now waiting to learn this man's name and the charges he is facing. And a crash in Clark County last night leaves one man dead and 3 others hurt. The crash happening at the intersection of Columbus-Cincinnati Road around 7 o'clock when troopers say Melody Woods failed to stop at a stop sign. Woods hit Mitzi Gottfried, sending her and her passenger to the hospital, where 79-year-old Gary Gottfried later died. Everyone else is expected to be okay. And the city of Beaver Creek set to vote on whether they should make the beaver a historic community symbol today. City leaders say this has nothing to do with the lawsuit Bucky's filed against Beaver's Mini Mart.
12: That vote will be towards the start of the city commission meeting here at City Hall tonight at 6 o'clock. Now, the beaver, city leaders say, has had a long-standing connection with the city since 1803.
9: And that's News Center 7's Taylor Robertson reporting.
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9: No prison time for a Columbus mom who's pleading guilty to injecting feces into her child's IV. Court records say 36-year-old Tiffany LeSueur admitted to one count of child endangerment. This comes after staff at Nationwide Children's Hospital say they saw her go into a bathroom to collect what they believe to be the human waste, using a syringe to put it in her child's left arm. LeSueur will now have to do 3 years of community control and must stay away from the child. WHIO News Time is 11:03. 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
0: Here at WHIO, we have a really unique morning show. It's called Miami Valley's Morning News, and it's all news, all weather, and all traffic all morning long. We're the only station in the region with an all-local news morning show, staffed by a large group of folks who live here in the Miami Valley. Because having an all-local news morning show is something that's important to our mission. 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Would you give the show a shot? Miami Valley's Morning News, 1290 and 95.7 WHIO. 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
9: 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With the Miami Valley's most accurate and dependable forecast, here's Storm Center 7 meteorologist Brittley Ritz.
10: High temperatures reaching 88 degrees this afternoon, feeling more like 90 plus, triggering the threat for severe weather throughout the afternoon and evening, carrying on into your Tuesday morning, then again Tuesday afternoon and evening with a high of 86 degrees. 82 on Wednesday, less of a chance of severe weather, but still have to watch out for stronger thunderstorms. 81 on Thursday, stray showers and storms possibility, and scattered storms possible Friday with a high of 78. I'm Storm Center 7 meteorologist Brittley Ritz on Dayton Severe Weather Station 1290 and 95.7 WHIO.
9: And the latest scan of the live Doppler 7 radar showing heavy rains and lightning throughout Bell Fountain and Logan County. Also seeing more all throughout parts of Auglaize County and some more stretching down into Miami and Clark counties this hour. It's currently 81 degrees in Eaton, 82 in downtown Dayton. Our next scheduled news in less than 15 minutes and immediately when it breaks. 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
2: All right, from Midtown Manhattan, heard around the country, around the world, the Brian Kilmeade Show. We're still waiting for our free buses. We are still waiting for free 2K. That's going to be fantastic. It's only going to cost $9 billion instead of $6 billion, but let's not quibble. And also, we're supposed to get a grocery store in every borough at a cost of $30 million per. $30 million, not bad. This is all part of Mayor Mondami's new vision for New York City, a vision that I guess there's some people here that are looking forward to. I am not. I was just amazed to see some people saying he's very successful. If you watched him get booed in Staten Island on Friday, you realize that many people see right through this guy. Standing by this hour, Tom Carrico. He's a senior fellow with the International Security Program and the director of the Missile Defense Project at the Center for Strategic and International Studies. Why is he so important? Talk about munitions, interceptors. He knows it all. Tomahawks, THAAD missiles, he's got it down. We'll find out what we need and are we willing to spend to do it and how long we're going to have to wait to get it as relates to the Iran war. So let's get to the big three.
16: Number three.
21: Yeah, I mean, look, it was a hard foul. I don't think that Dejanay intentionally came out to get her across the neck like she did, but it did happen, and I thought it was the right call.
2: Not the worst run league in pro sports, the WNBA. Once again, you had Sophie Cunningham, like Caitlin Clark, being targeted because, I don't know, because they're popular and going against maybe doing things logically and rationally. I'm not sure, but they have no leadership in that league to straighten things out. That is clear.
16: Number two.
22: What I really think they're trying to do is play this thing out. I think they're trying to play this thing out not only through our election here in November, but for the last 2 years of President Trump's term, and hope they catch a president who's not as resolved as President Trump is to preventing them from having nuclear weapons.
2: Yep, that's former Secretary of State. Talks are off with the U.S. and Iran. These crazy radicals have some ridiculous demands. Trump's not going to meet any of them and shouldn't. We'll talk about who's got time on their side.
16: Number one.
23: Thanksgiving is also a time that's incredibly painful for many people in our communities.
24: My favorite holiday is Thanksgiving. I don't want to cancel it. I actually love it.
2: Really? Francesca Wong, what a ridiculous candidate she is for governor of Wisconsin. Gives Tom Tiffany a real shot at taking that purple state and making it red again. Powerful primary season for DSA Dems as they got 45 candidates through. What's it going to mean for their fortunes in November? We'll see. Christopher Rufo joins us now, a senior fellow and director of the Logan Initiative at the Manhattan Institute. He's also a contributing editor at City Journal. Chris, welcome back. Your thoughts first at where this whole rise of socialism and communism is coming from. Did you see this coming?
25: Yeah, I the last couple of years, it's really been bubbling up. And what I think has happened is that this is the second stage, the so-called woke era, which was really 2016 through 2026, is now finished as a cultural movement. And so they've downgraded or downplayed some of those cultural ideas. You can see even Francesca Hong walking back some of her ridiculous George Floyd era statements. They still have them, but they're quiet about that. And they think that people are feeling economic pain, which is true. And so they're trying to shift from the cultural frame to an economic frame. And look, the bad news is that it's working. People are responding better to these messages than they ever have been. And so I think the conservatives who simply want to dismiss the DSA candidates as fringe or can't compete, I think are going to be seeing some very troubling news in the coming election cycle.
2: In what way? Do you think that they're going to give Mike Rogers a harder time in winning that Senate seat than Alyssa Slotkin would? Or do you think Susan Collins is going to have a harder time with radicals like the one that's emerging over in Maine?
25: Yeah, I mean, Maine, of course, was a messy race that got disrupted by this resurgence of Me Too against Graham Plattner. But look, they're winning races, and it's always, you know, conservatives always said, well, oh, it's just the Seattle City Council, oh, it's just the Seattle Mayor, oh, it's just Los Angeles County, it's just New York City, it's just Colorado and Wisconsin and Michigan. The map for the DSA is expanding, and they have what the most important thing about the DSA is that they have a permanent infrastructure of activists who are willing to deploy anywhere. They're highly motivated. They work very hard to gather votes. They know how the voting systems work, especially in blue states. I think we're going to see an increase in the number of DSA-affiliated members of Congress. The Senate is still a harder run. I think that El Sayed and Mike Rogers is going to be a fight, but I don't think that El Sayed doesn't have a chance. And if anything, I think he's right now, as we speak, the slight favorite to win the Senate seat in Michigan.
2: Again, over Mike Rogers.
25: Over Mike Rogers.
2: Even though he didn't get any of the working, he didn't get minorities. He didn't really get working class. He got rich white people and he got students.
25: That's true. But look, Mike Rogers is not going to win. Is not going to win the black vote. I mean, the black vote is going to go Democrat because of the longstanding voting patterns that we've seen over the years. They're going to work very hard to get out the vote. He's going to promise everything as a matter of patronage. El Sayed will. He's locked in on the Arab American vote. I mean, he blew it out in the Democratic primary. They're going to get out their voters, just like Tim Walz got out Somali voters in Minnesota. And it's going to be a fight. And I think the El Sayed campaign sees two things. El Cid is a charismatic candidate, and charisma does matter in politics. So he has that. He's going to be have very sharp messaging, very sharp video production, very sharp advertising. And I think he's also betting on the fact that there's going to be potentially a wave of kind of anti-Trump, anti-Republican sentiment. The generic ballot nationwide is already plus 10 favoring Democrats. If that holds, if that is a true measure of voter sentiment, it's going to be very difficult to Mike Rogers to make up that margin.
2: I just love the way Megan Romer continues to define what a socialist is. And here she is being questioned by David Remnick. Cut 20.
1: Do you believe there should be millionaires in this country?
3: I'm less concerned about millionaires, more concerned about billionaires. I don't have like a hard line where it's where
1: how much
3: you're good
1: is, what I guess what I'm
3: bad.
1: Asking is how much is too much?
3: Yeah, I think the question is less about how much is too much and more about what are you doing to keep and maintain and get that wealth in the first place. I think most billionaires got their wealth because they exploited the working class in some very significant way, usually. We do believe in taxing the hell out of millionaires. Yeah, absolutely.
1: Well, what does taxing the hell out of them mean?
3: I don't have like a solid, but
1: shouldn't you? If you're the co-chair of the DSA, shouldn't you be more specific than just taxing the hell out of something? What exactly do you mean?
3: So again, it's democracy, right? And we have to look at what we need to spend and what we need. We don't want to depend on the existence of millionaires because that means people are still getting exploited. So, mm-hmm. so we need to look at what we need to pay for in the interim, what sort of tax base we need for that to happen, and then and build from there.
2: Really? Does that sound like a well thought out plan?
25: She sounds like she could be a university professor,
2: yes,
25: or an HR administrator or a president of a foundation. I mean, look, these ideas are fundamentally empty. These are really emotions, resentments, hatreds that are then given a slim gloss of ideas. That doesn't mean they're not dangerous. And in fact, I think in some ways it means that they're more dangerous because these ideas can shapeshift, the justifications can shapeshift. And what they want to do is they want to hurt not just billionaires, they want to hurt middle class, self-made people, entrepreneurs, businessmen, professionals, you know, somebody who runs a law office in Topeka is a class enemy of these people, and they want to make that person hurt. And you can do a tremendous amount of damage. I mean, we've seen this playbook here in my home state of

0: cured. We figured out how to manage rodents, manage pests, manage disease. And we thought we had entered the modern world and that typhus outbreaks, plague outbreaks, hantavirus outbreaks were a thing of the past. But in Los Angeles, there's been a 2,300% increase in typhus cases. We'd have recent typhus deaths because the state of California has outlawed all the most effective ways of actually managing the rat population. Homeless encampments are the perfect breeding ground for the rats that carry typhus. And we went down to the scene in Los Angeles, talked to experts. They say that there are now millions of rats breeding under the streets of Los Angeles. They're using the homeless as a method of transmission. And it's only a matter of time before we have a massive outbreak of medieval disease.
1: Are they ready for it?
0: And this is the other thing. We actually pulled 1,000 pages of documents from the County Health Department in Los Angeles, and the private emails from top county executives to one another, and the memorandums and other paperwork indicates they're telling people quietly behind the scenes, we're not ready for this. We can't prevent this. We can't stop this. If there's a big outbreak, we don't have the tools that we need to stop it. So they're just like, it's like the whole machine is being held together by toothpaste and a shoestring. And they're just hoping that the next outbreak doesn't come.
1: Christopher Rufo, always great to talk to you. Senior fellow at the Manhattan Institute, all over it. Thanks, Chris.
0: All right, keep it up, Brian.
1: You got it. 1-866-408-7669. The bottom of the hour, we break into the latest with the Iranian situation with the man who knows more about munitions than maybe anyone else in the country, that we need, what we have, and what we still can use. And coming up next, we'll continue to move forward with this talk about what's happening not only with the WNBA, but what is happening with this rise of socialism. As you see, people are getting used to it, but I don't know anybody that likes it, including a lot of people on the left. Julian Epstein, the latest Democrat to leave the party because of this. James Carville came out and said, if Hassan Piker becomes a leader in the Democratic Party, I am leaving the Democratic Party. Don't move.
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8: Now from the WHIO News Center, here are the three big things you need to know. We're still working to learn more about a motorcycle crash that left a man hurt in Dark County. We're following details on a deadly two-car crash at a Clark County intersection last night. And the Miami Valley has another chance of seeing strong, maybe even severe thunderstorms coming through later today and tomorrow. 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I'm Sierra Lawson, WHIO Continuing News.
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6: A slight risk for severe weather today and tomorrow. I'm Storm Center 7 meteorologist Brittley Ritz.
7: And I'm Sierra Lawson in the WHIO News Center. It's 81 degrees in Dayton at 1124 on 1290 and 95.7 WHIO.

0: so busy, he'll make your head spin. It's Brian Kilmeade.
1: Up ahead of the field, lays it in, plus the foul, and then Cunningham gets into the face of DeJounte Carrington.
2: Trying to prevent the layup, but that is just... watching it live, this is going to be a favorite too.
1: And so DeJounte Carrington, who had been off to an incredible start, is now ejected from the game following that hard foul on Sophie Cunningham.
2: Happy that Sophie's okay, because man, that's a hit.
3: Yep, that is the Chicago Sky guard, DeJounte Carrington, ejected after officials upgraded her foul, had upgraded, by the way, on Indiana Fever guard Sophie Cunningham to a flagrant, kicking her out. After the game, Carrington posted the white privilege on social media. That's why she was kicked out, because she was Sophie Cunningham's white. I mean, that's farcical. I think you guys realize that. Cunningham rejected that characterization, saying the ejection had nothing to do with the race, Sophie. And meanwhile, she holds on no personal animosity towards Carrington. Fever head coach Stephanie White, who previously coached Carrington, said the officials made the correct call by ejecting her, but added she did not believe the foul was malicious. Are you kidding me? Let's listen to her explain how she saw this foul in the W. And this is just the latest thing. I can't believe how much I'm even talking about this. This is Stephanie White, cut 45.
4: Yeah, I mean, look, it was a hard foul. I don't think that DeJounte intentionally came out to get her across the neck like she did, but it did happen, and I thought it was the right call. But, you know, I one of the things about Nay is that she's going to play her butt off, man. She's going to compete. Nobody's going to go walking in for a layup. And so I don't oppose the hard foul, but I also don't think that she intentionally went for the neck.
5: Got to ask about her response. She went in and she got on social and said white privilege after her getting...
4: Who did this?
5: DeJounte did. Any response to that?
4: No, I don't know anything about that. But no response.
3: That was gutless. Why don't you say it? If you don't know it, Stephanie White is white. So she just say, I don't see race have anything to do with this. I coach both players. I don't think race has anything to do with this. So there were protests outside the arena, demonstrated, gathered outside Chicago's United Center over Cunningham's recent comments opposing transgender women competing in women's sports. Yes, transgender activists protested there, and supporters of Cunningham held signs and wearing her number 8 jersey nearby. But they were quiet. The other ones were screaming because they want to see men play against women, I guess. It's crazy. The transgender policy, the WNBA transgender policy is so vague. It really, if you declare yourself a woman, I'm pretty sure you can play in the league. It hasn't really been done yet, but it's about to, because this guy, Royce White, who's running for office, by the way, he's a Minnesota Senate candidate, said, I think I'll be a WNBA player. He was the number one draft pick and NBA player briefly. Here he is, cut 48.
6: You know, it's just astounding that the WNBA can't define the W in the name. And I think we're going through a very necessary conversation about who's actually eligible to play in some of these professional sports leagues, I guess on both sides of the gender spectrum. My goal is to help elevate the WNBA. I think the ticket prices and the attendance, will soar. I think the audience, the live audience will increase. And I think ultimately it's good for the game. It's going to help evolve the game.
3: Okay. So that's a bit of a sideshow, but just to call them out, I appreciate that. Caitlin Clark, the teammate of Sophie Cunningham, who made her name because Sophie Cunningham is known as pretty much her bodyguard, would she go to Sophie's defense? The answer is no. Cut 52.
7: I think for us, it's not really a discussion we really have in our locker room. I think it's for leagues and the governing bodies to work with their athletes to find solutions, but our focus is on basketball, and that's what we talk about and how we can get wins, and obviously we didn't do that tonight, so need to find an area to improve in that way.
8: Did you have any, reaction to the...
7: I just answered for you.
3: No. I guess she just wants to play basketball. But I just do think this is a time in which it would be nice for her to stick up for Sophie Cunningham, but she kind of wants it just to go away, which I understand to a degree, it going away. So I guess we're going to see. And by the way, Sophie says, I am not voting. I am not bringing up voting. You're never going to find out who I voted for. That's not part of this discussion. So Charlotte Wilder and Madeline Hill, the sports gossip show on Sophie Cunningham, doing a blatant right-wing grift. That's what they are calling it. Cut 53.
9: Sophie Cunningham is doing a pretty blatant, right-wing grift.
10: Yeah. She's doing a hard pivot right. And I just think that she knows what she's doing, and she knows that ultimately her basketball career is only going to be so long. She's not the best player. She's not.
9: Now all these anti-trans protesters are showing up at outside WNBA games, and Sophie is still fanning the flames.
3: by making a stand on something that is a 90-10 issue in the country, but that 10% mostly plays or watches the NBA. WNBA, excuse me. We come back. We go to the serious stuff now. Tom Carrico is going to be with us. I want to talk about the next foray forward in Iran. Does the president have more time or does Iran have more time? When you look at their economy cratering, you would think that they don't have as much time. The problem is they don't care about their people. When they show unrest, they just hang them. So those are the types of people that either take over the country or they pay the price with their lives. Brian Kilmeade.
11: 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It's our top local story. Strong, possibly even severe storms coming through the Miami Valley today.
12: It's hot, it's humid, and we're triggering the threat for severe weather. I'm Storm Center 7 meteorologist Brittley Ritz. We're going to talk about that severe weather timing and threats and let you know when we finally get to cool back down.
13: Traffic around the Miami Valley looking good right now. No accidents or delays. Jason Michaels, WHIO, Triple Team Traffic.
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11: And it's our top local story. Strong, possibly even severe storms rolling in later this afternoon, lasting through tomorrow. Storm Center 7 meteorologist Brittley Ritz.
12: Strong winds in excess of 60 miles per hour, small hail, as well as heavy rains causing the threat for flooding. Now through Friday, over 3 inches of rain a possibility.
11: Brittley will have more in our forecast coming up in just moments. And one person is dead and 3 others are hurt following a crash in Clark County last night. Troopers responding to the intersection of Columbus-Cincinnati Road and Selma Pike just before 7 o'clock. They say Melody Woods failed to stop at a stop sign, hitting Mitzi Gottfried, causing Woods to go off-road. Gottfried was taken to a hospital and is expected to be okay. Her passenger, 79-year-old Gary Gottfried, died from his injuries. Woods and her passenger are now recovering from minor injuries. And the city of Beaver Creek is set to vote on whether to make the beaver a historic community symbol today. News Center 7's Cody Butler.
16: The resolution says the beaver is not just a corporate marketing device. It is a recognized representation of the city's identity, history, and values held in common by generations of residents. If they approve the resolution, it will formally show the council's support for local schools and businesses that use beavers as community symbols.
11: The city says this vote has nothing to do with the federal lawsuit that Bucky's filed against Beaver's Mini Mart. To Dark County, we're working to learn more about a motorcycle crash that left one person hurt last night. Care Flight responding to US 36 around 9:50, taking 20-year-old Keegan Wortley to the hospital. Deputies say Wortley's motorcycle went off-road after he failed to turn. No word yet on how he's doing today.
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11: And tensions in the Middle East remain as Iran issues new demands to the U.S. during ongoing peace talks to reopen the Strait of Hormuz. Fox's Trey Yingst.
17: For weeks, President Trump has been laying the groundwork to declare victory in the Iran war should Tehran fully reopen the Strait of Hormuz, even floating the idea privately to senior aides that he's willing to walk away without a nuclear deal, U.S. officials said.
11: Trump saying over the weekend that he's only semi-negotiating with Iran as he's watching the economic issues impacting the country. Now with the Miami Valley's most accurate and dependable forecast, here Storm Center 7 meteorologist Brittley Ritz.
12: This afternoon, hitting a high temperature of 88, feeling more like we're in the 90s. Firing up a few thunderstorms after 3 o'clock. One or two may be severe. Wind is our biggest concern, but all hazards are possible. That carries on into your Tuesday morning, then again Tuesday afternoon and evening, with a high temperature climbing to 86 degrees. I'm Storm Center 7 meteorologist Brittley Ritz on Dayton's Severe Weather Station 1290 and 95.7 WHIO.
11: And the latest in, the live Doppler 7 radar is still showing heavy rains and lightning throughout Bell Fountain and Logan County, with some more smaller, heavier showers across parts of Miami, Clark, and northern Greene counties. It's currently 83 degrees in Salina, 81 in downtown Dayton. Our next scheduled news in less than 15 minutes and immediately when it breaks. 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
19: We are right on the edge of where this year's crazy, crazy high airfares, up about 20% from a year ago, start getting better. Because once we hit mid-August, airlines have a tougher time selling tickets, especially in coach. And I'm already seeing better and better airfares and more sales popping up, flash sales, for travel around the United States from now through mid-December, except around Thanksgiving. And if you like to travel internationally, fares for the front of the plane are the highest ever. But a lot of deals are popping up, even for last-minute travel for overseas, a lot of destinations in Europe. So the high, ugly airfares of summer are now getting to be more reasonable for fall.
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22: We have literally massive amounts of ammunition. We always want more. We have to have more. We have other things maybe come up. You maybe come up and maybe don't come up. Hopefully nothing else does come up. When Biden gave him so much, Biden gave $300 billion worth of ammunition. You know, when I left, this it was full. And he gave a lot of it away.
3: So Patriot missiles have fallen from 2,200 before the war to fewer than 827. THAAD missiles from 452 to fewer than 278. The U.S. fired off more than 850 Tomahawk cruise missiles and more than 1,000 Patriots and THAAD interceptors. The U.S. also used more than 1,300 of the Army's tactical ballistic missiles in the initial weeks of the fighting. But what's left? And the president says, yeah, listen, we don't have as much top-notch. We have other stuff left. Tom Carrico knows all about it. He's one of this nation's premier missile defense experts, and he is also the director of the Missile Defense Project, the Center for Strategic and International Studies. Tom, how would you characterize the state of our, let's say, first off, on the interceptors?
23: Yeah, Brian, appreciate it. Look, I think it's important to really come at this from a very objective and factual approach. And this topic has gotten rather polarized and kind of like, if you're talking about this issue, you're not for the war, you're for Iran or something like that. The facts are the facts. And the facts are that we have been expending an enormous number of long-range strike and air and missile defense interceptors, an enormous number. You talked about the number of THAADs and Patriots and Standard missiles. It's kind of shocking in many respects. And it's of course, a credit to our missile defense capabilities that we're able to shoot down hundreds and hundreds of ballistic missiles with these things that are not getting through. But nevertheless, in terms of the overall inventory numbers that you noted, it's pretty bleak. And the reason that matters is, while we're achieving some degree of tactical success here, certain missile defense is very effective for the Iran thing, it really degrades our conventional deterrence long-range strike and air missile defense, for other things, for Europe, for the Pacific, all the things that, you know, this administration has talked about the need to focus on China as the pacing threat and as the major threat. And it's going to make it that much harder to do that. So it's a problem.
3: So right now the president feels as though, I guess the Gulf states feel as though they're not properly protected. And are they right? And also the fact is, a lot of them don't know how to use our stuff, essentially. Jordan was unable to use a lot of the interceptors we had given him. We kind of had to take them over from them in on our bases. Have you found that to be correct?
23: Yeah, I'm not so sure about Jordan. Jordan doesn't have much on that front. But other folks, you've seen news stories about the Saudis and the Emiratis and other folks that do have their Patriots and their THAADs. I think I'll put it this way. There have been news reports about how their shot doctrine is rather aggressive, which is to say shooting more interceptors at incoming threats. When you do that, you're going to run out more quickly. And so that sort of shot doctrine discipline, it's kind of understandable when you have a threat coming in and it's headed to the King's Palace or something like that. But at the same time, you have to be disciplined so that you have enough left for the next time Iran attacks. And so the reports are that some of our partners have even more depleted their Patriot stores than we have, for instance. And so that's an issue. I think it's informing, you might say, the what appears to be sort of bandwagoning and the kind of the readiness with which Saudi and other folks are for some kind of a deal that just makes this problem go away. I always say that missile defense is not about winning a conflict. It won't win a conflict for you, but it just buys time to prosecute the conflict by other means. It does not guarantee that policy leaders, political leaders, or military leaders will do a good job of it, but it buys time to do so.
3: So when you talk about giving licenses to countries like Ukraine, are you for that? To build their own patriots?
23: There's two countries right now that have, or are in the process of getting licensed production. Japan, which has for a number of years been producing the PAC-3, that's the hit-to-kill Patriot, and Germany is getting into the PAC-2, that's a blast frag, that's a bigger missile. Germany's getting into major production of PAC-2. The prospects for Ukraine doing, the president did remark that, make that remark, I say not an announcement, but a remark, when he was meeting with Zelensky. I think that came as a surprise to just about everybody. And you noticed that he kind of walked that back the other day. I think that it would be very productive to get the Ukrainian defense industrial base building some kind of missile defense interceptors. Maybe it's Patriot, maybe it's something else. Or it may also be, frankly, better for Patriot production to be perhaps going on in Europe, and within NATO Europe. As soon as you try to stand up a production in Ukraine, you can bet that the Russians will target it. So I think there's a number of courses of action here that are being analyzed and pursued, and I think that the president's kind of walking back that initial remark, I think that was about late last week, is entirely to be expected. But in general, the overall need for more supply side, more producers of interceptors generally, that's certainly there.
3: So to build a light, if they do get the licenses, how long will it take to make their own?
23: Well, I'm a little skeptical that they are going to get a license for Patriot, but whether it's Patriot, whether it's anything else, it's going to take a while to stand up a production. But actually, the real issue is not that. It's the supply chain. And so, you know, you've got the United States, you've got others who are doing their darndest to go to max production on Patriots in the United States, for instance. Well, the supply chain for the pieces of that are not going to, you know, rise up out of the earth in Europe spontaneously. At that point, you're kind of competing with the production of Patriots elsewhere. Now, the Deputy Secretary of Steve Feinberg put out a memo that was reported on this week calling for additional rapid production, calling on industries to try to figure out we have to go even faster than the munitions ramp that they've kind of put in place, or at least designed over the past 18 months or so. It's unclear what that is. It's understandable that the Pentagon would be doing this because, you know, the munitions ramp, that was all before Epic Fury. Post-Epic Fury, now we have to I would say, actually get on a wartime footing. We've been talking about getting on a wartime footing. We're not. We're not on it on the production side. And the reason we're not, for one thing, is we haven't appropriated. Congress hasn't appropriated for this stuff. So we're kind of saying we need to be on a wartime footing. But you'll know that we're there when Congress feels the urgency sufficient to pass appropriations as if there was a war on. And there is a war on.
3: So when we see the... When we look at the fact that Pete Hegseth has come out and says, I'm pushing hard for a reorientation, for striking a framework agreement with innovators, Anduril, CoAspire, and Zone 5 to quickly produce a new family of low-cost air-launched cruise missiles, how real is that? How much is that a long-term approach?
23: So I give the Pentagon a credit here. That particular initiative, low-cost containerized munitions, LCCMs, that I think is very positive. Now, granted, they're not going to have the legs or the range of a Tomahawk, but that contract, that initiative is for thousands of cruise missiles, and we need that. It doesn't substitute for the longer-range capabilities, but it's very positive. It is easier to build cruise missiles on the strike side than it is to build the defensive stuff, which has to be much more exquisite to, you know, hit, say, a maneuvering target coming in at Mach 10 or whatever it is. So that, I think, is very positive, and I'm hopeful on that front that some of these companies will be able to crank these out.
3: Tom Carrico, Carrico is our guest, senior fellow at the International Security Program and director of the Missile Defense Project. So how is Ukraine and Russia revamped in real time how we look at missile defense as it relates to drones and as it relates to being logical about when we use the Patriots, when we use the drone to knock down a drone or knock down a would-be rocket?
23: You're right. I'm glad you said it that way, because there's probably no more tired cliche than using a $4 million Patriot against a $40,000 drone. As a practical matter, we and the Ukrainians tend to reserve our Patriots for and TADs for the ballistic threats or higher end threats. The low flying Shaheds are frankly likely to be flying under the minimum altitude engagement of a Patriot. And so what people don't seem to appreciate, or I think the way you asked it suggests it, that in fact we do have a lot of drones killing drones. We have the Coyotes, we got the Mirops, and these other things. The problem is that drone defense, because they are low and slow, and they're going to crest the horizon, you know, fairly late, that is very much a point defense problem. You have to have your defensive drone next to whatever it is that you want to defend. It's going to have limited range because of the terrain and horizon problem. That means that it's going to be very hard to have point defenses everywhere all the time. And so a lot of what is getting through, I suspect, is because it's probably hitting things that don't even have defenses on site. And that really comes down to a capacity problem, manning problem, but it's difficult to be everywhere all the time.
3: How do you explain that Iran still has missile strength? How do you explain they still have an arsenal?
23: Mm-hmm. Well, look, the president said, 6 weeks ago or something like that, that he estimated they may have had 20% left of their missile force. That's pretty remarkable. And remember, Marco Rubio and others at the very outset of this said, hey, one of our objectives is to degrade their missile program heavily. And the answer to your question, Brian, is scud hunting is hard. Left of launch, finding these missiles buried underground tunnels, that's hard. The element of deception and passive defense, hiding these things so it's not easy to use our precision-guided munitions to get them. We can have all the satellites in space that we want with staring at every inch of Iran, but if it's underground, it's going to be hard to see them. And so scud hunting is hard, and left of launch is hard. And so the takeaway here is you want to try to do that, but it's also important to have expectation control. And that's why, you know, there's sometimes hand waving. Well, we shouldn't do the missile defense stuff or as much of the missile defense stuff because we're just going to strike on the ground. Well, what we're seeing is that's harder than you'd like it to be.
3: No doubt about it. So when you talk to the president, he thinks that we can get everything back up and running like 12 to 14 months, get to a place he's comfortable with. Do you think that's too optimistic, too pessimistic?
23: In the sense of everything in terms of facilities.
3: Like more Patriots, more THAADs.
23: Yeah, that's probably a little optimistic. It's probably going to take between 2 and 3 years to rebuild from whenever we hit go. It'd probably take at least 2 or 3 years to replenish what we've used up over the past 6 months, just to get back to January 2026 levels. So it's gonna take a while. And that's why, you know, it's it is going to, our conventional deterrence capabilities are just as a practical matter going to take a hit. But there's one other thing that the president said that, you know, thinking you quoted in the very beginning, or maybe you had a recording, when he said, we have lots of other munitions. Well, he's right about that. We have 140,000 JDAMs, which are kind of glide bombs, for instance. But we have all these things. We have gravity bombs, but we're not using them. And why are we not using them? This is very interesting. We're using those 1,000-kilometer Tomahawks, real standoff capability, versus the JDAMs, which are stand-in capability. And the reason, I think, has to do, everything to do with risk tolerance. When you want to take out a country the size of Iran, if you will that goal, will that end, you have to also will the means to do so. And nobody wants to have American pilots flying over top potential air defenses or man pads. Nobody wants to do that. But you may have to achieve the goal. And that's the dilemma, which is that on the one hand, they want these very aggressive goals, but it would appear that the prosecution of those goals is done with a high risk aversion in terms of flying over Iran. Israel last year during the 12-day war, they achieved air superiority and were dropping gravity bombs with impunity all over the place. And so I think it really comes down to, we could be doing more. It's hard to do everything from the air, to be sure, but it's really hard to do everything from standoff.
3: Wow. A lot going on, Tom, but a lot of pressure on the missile defense production, and people want answers, and you just gave it to us. Thanks so much.
23: Thanks, Brian.
3: You got it. All right, when we come back, we'll wrap up the hour. Brian Kilmeade Show.
0: It's Brian Kilmeade.
3: This is WHIO's Brian Kilmeade, number one for news and talk. 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
11: Now from the WHIO News Center, here are the three big things you need to know. The city of Beaver Creek set to vote this evening on making the beaver a community symbol. A man is dead and three others are hurt following a crash last night in Clark County. And we're following the chance for another round of severe weather moving through the region later today. Full details on these stories and more. Our next scheduled newscast is at noon. I'm Sierra Lawson, WHIO Continuing News.
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12: A slight risk of severe weather across the Miami Valley through Wednesday. I'm Storm Center 7 meteorologist Brittley Ritz.
11: And I'm Sierra Lawson in the WHIO News Center. It's 83 degrees in Dayton at 11:55 on 1290 and 95.7 WHIO.
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8: Who is the Democrat who's going to stand up and say, I'm a white guy, I'm not a racist because I don't think white people are worse? That we're all the same. Humans are not good people.
9: No.
8: They just aren't. We've all done horrible things of every race. There's slavery, it wasn't invented in 1619. No. Everybody did it throughout history. They didn't even think it was wrong. In the Bible, there's lots of rules about it. None of them are, don't do it.
3: That is Bill Maher making a lot of sense again, practical sense. I know he had Mike Rowe on over the weekend, and Mike Rowe talks about how he's going to bat for blue-collar workers, and some people are mad that he's on the Bill Maher show, and other people are mad he's on Fox shows, and that's just the way it is, but people are coming around to what a lot of practical people are saying. I think we're getting less and less partisan. I think the new thing is going to be somewhere in the middle. You see these extremes that people just can't tolerate, like James Carville and Bill Maher. Look at what's going on with their party and going crazy. And other people see what's going on, Republicans, and they get upset about certain things. I think there's going to be a practical sense of hopefully reasonable people will become in vogue again. I'm not sure it's going to happen in these midterms, but we'll see shortly. Just keep in mind, too, having to do the show One Nation last night. We'd do it live last night at 10 o'clock live. So a quick turnaround today. But don't forget, Uniting the States, you can pre-order now. It's the six crucial moments that forge the American miracle that's coming out October 14th. And we got some live shows in between where everybody who comes to the show gets a book. And it's going to be when it comes out. So not only do you get a ticket and we have a fun show where everything comes to life, we bring history to life and give a accurate depiction of it in a fun, entertaining way. But coming up on October 16th, Red Bank, New Jersey, Uniting the States tour will stop at Count Basie Center. The next night, Westbury, New York, over on Long Island, Westbury Music Fair. And then we'll be doing different events you'll see online. But November 7th, we'll do another show in Clearwater, Florida. The next day, November 8th, in Jacksonville, Florida. BrianKilmeade.com for tickets. One is the Ruth Eckert Hall. The Jacksonville, Florida is going to be at the Florida Theater. We were there 2 years ago. It was fantastic. And then I'll be closing it out on the United States tour for the year in Chesterfield, Missouri. Think St. Louis. And it will be at the Factory. We were there a year ago. It's a fantastic venue. It's hard to imagine one better. That'll be on the 21st. So just go to BrianKilmeade.com. And, of course, every show will be different. It's going to be streamed on Fox Nation, And for those people that love patriotic, motivational, inspirational nights, it always seems to work out. Well, that's our goal and that's our approach. So thanks so much for listening, everyone. Keep it right here and BrianKilmeade.com for all those tickets and more. Don't move.

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0: 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This is Miami Valley's news at noon. It's our top local story, a chance for severe weather rolling through the Miami Valley later this afternoon.
1: Tracking strong to severe storms on your Monday and Tuesday, lingering into Wednesday. I'm Storm Center 7 meteorologist Brittley Ritz. We're going to narrow in on that timing and the storm threats.
2: Traffic moving well in the Miami Valley. No accidents or delays. Jason Michaels, WHIO Triple Team Traffic.
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0: And it's our top local story. We have a few chances for severe weather across the Miami Valley this week, including another round later today. Storm Center 7 meteorologist Brittley Ritz.
1: A slight risk for severe weather today and tomorrow for the entire Miami Valley, and a marginal risk for your Wednesday, meaning a few storms may become severe. Wind is going to be our biggest threat both today, tomorrow, and Wednesday, more so going into your Tuesday, with winds in excess of 60 plus miles per hour.
0: A chance for hail and a brief tornado are also a possibility. Brittley will have more in our forecast coming up in just minutes. WHIO News Time is 12:02. It's 83 degrees now in downtown Dayton. And a crash in Clark County last night leaves one man dead and three others hurt. The crash happening at the intersection of Columbus-Cincinnati Road around 7 o'clock when troopers say Melody Woods failed to stop at a stop sign. Woods hit Mitzi Gottfried, sending her and her passenger to the hospital, where 79-year-old Gary Gottfried later died. Everyone else is expected to be okay. And updating you on a large police presence we're following in Huber Heights this afternoon. One person is in custody after multiple officers and a regional emergency response team responded to a home on Rio Vista Court. They say this was because of a domestic violence call they received, with a man barricading himself inside with weapons. A woman was able to get out safely. We're now waiting to learn this man's name and the charges he's facing. And the city of Beaver Creek set to vote on whether they should make the beaver a historic community symbol today. City leaders say this has nothing to do with the lawsuit Buc-ee's filed against Beaver's Mini Mart.
5: That vote will be towards the start of the city commission meeting here at City Hall tonight at 6 o'clock. Now, the beaver, city leaders say, has had a long-standing connection with the city since 1803.
0: And that's News Center 7's Taylor Robertson reporting.
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0: Taylor Farms now recalling its jalapenos and guacamole over salmonella concerns. Fox's Sue Guzman has more.
6: At least 18 ready-to-eat meat and poultry products have now been recalled following the recent salmonella outbreak linked to fresh jalapeno peppers. This recall involves prepared wraps, bowls, and salads from several companies, including Taylor Farms, Deli Kitchen, and H-E-B's Higher Harvest and Meal Simple brands.
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4: 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It's a big responsibility and our first priority. It's such a big deal to us that we've staffed a full team of local meteorologists featuring Chief Meteorologist Austin Cheney. 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It's about your safety and we take it very seriously. 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
7: For this week in history, I'm Ron Otto. August 10th, 30 BC, Cleopatra dies. August 11th, 1978, Chic's second album, Say Chic, is released and would become Billboard's Album of the Year in 1979. August 11th, 1984, the Cincinnati Reds retired Johnny Bench's number 5.
8: They got it. Johnny Bench to Joe Morgan, and there was a no contest play at second base.
7: August 13th, 1860, sharpshooter Annie Oakley is born in Dark County. August 14th, 1851, gunslinger Doc Holliday is born.
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6: WHIO news time is 12:06. Now with the Miami Valley's most accurate and dependable forecast, here Storm Center 7 meteorologist Brittley Ritz.
7: 88 degrees this afternoon, strong to severe storms a possibility carrying on into your Tuesday morning as we drop to 70 degrees. 86 tomorrow afternoon, still bringing in that chance for strong to severe storms late day and into the evening. Lingering stronger storms into Wednesday, a high of 82. Becoming more scattered Thursday with a high of 81, and scattered storms hang on Friday with a high of 78. I'm Storm Center 7 meteorologist Brittley Ritz on Dayton Severe Weather Station 1290 and 95. 7 WHIO.
6: And lead us in at the live Doppler 7 radar showing earlier heavy thunderstorms now to the east of the Miami Valley, with just a few remaining showers hitting parts of Greene County this hour. Right now it's 81 degrees in Springfield, up to 83 in downtown Dayton. Our next scheduled news in less than 15 minutes and immediately when it breaks. 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
8: Depend on it.

Greetings, conversationalists. Welcome. It is another exciting edition of the Eric Erickson Show. The phone number is 877-973-7425. Yes, we're going to talk about the flock cameras today. Stand by. But first, we have news. There's been a 7.6 on the Richter scale earthquake in Colombia. It's a big one. This comes after the Venezuelan earthquake earlier this year. Major earthquake, collapsed buildings. There's been a collapsed cathedral, among other things. Keeping our eye on this story. The president, of course, wants to reassert American authority over South and Central America in the Western Hemisphere, and humanitarian relief is being organized as a way to get essentially American influence back into those areas instead of the Chinese influence. But that's not where I want to start today. I want to start with the Patriot missile question because it's actually a pretty big story. And it comes as well with reports of things percolating in Iran. We know that the Russians this weekend were able to undermine key portions of Ukrainian missile defense because the Ukrainians are running out of Patriot missiles. And there is an argument being made in Washington, D.C. to allow the Ukrainians to make their own Patriot missiles. And it is being disputed by Lockheed and Raytheon. According to The Atlantic, citing Republicans in Washington, one of the primary holdups in the Trump administration's decision to license the production of air defense launchers and missiles to Ukraine, particularly the Patriot surface-to-air missile system, has been Raytheon and Lockheed. The official states the two defense contractors will officially frame their concerns around IP theft and tech transfer, but their real worry is that the Ukrainians will find a way to improve the Patriot and then produce them at scale faster and for less money than what the existing production lines in the United States could do, threatening manufacturers in the United States. It's a protectionist argument. Let's be real clear about what's going on here. The consolidation in the defense industry in the United States has been necessary as the American government itself has imposed restrictions, burdens, and costs on those companies. They couldn't keep up as small companies. They had to consolidate. But now that they have consolidated and there are fewer of them to produce the goods, they've moved slowly. And our defense industry has ultimately become a jobs program, not a defense program. Ukraine is a nation at war, and it is bombed on a daily basis. Ukraine will produce 5 million drones this year. That is more than all of NATO combined. If you want real perspective on this, I've now gotten this from multiple sources, so I believe this actually is true. Ukraine's going to produce 5 million drones this year. The United States will produce less than 100,000. And you can say Ukraine is at war. Yeah, but Ukraine, its military headquarters, its manufacturing facilities, everything is being actively bombed. Supplies are scarce, and they're going to produce 5 million drones. We'll have 100,000, and we need them. We can't produce Patriot missiles. It is now more and more apparent, despite the protestations from the White House, the rumors are true, that we cannot engage the Iranians in a way we want to engage the Iranians because we don't have enough missiles to engage Iranians. Our surface-to-surface missiles, among other things, are in short supply. This is not good. This is, in fact, a very bad situation for the United States that not only can we not produce our weapons, but also our weapons manufacturers are more concerned with protectionism than anything else. Let's just take Boeing. Side note here on Boeing. Now, I've got some listeners who work for Boeing. They get a little defensive. They like Boeing. I like Boeing. This 777 is, I think, a marvel of engineering. The 777 has only had, to my knowledge, it has had two fatal incidents. One was the pilot who flew off his Malaysian Air 777 into the Indian Ocean somewhere, still never found. And the other was the Russian shot down a 777 that was flying over Ukraine. Other than that, the 777 is one of the safest airplanes that has ever been built. It can fly halfway around the world. It's a great plane. Boeing, however, has fallen into just disrepute. It allowed itself to be taken over by the bean counters instead of the innovators. Everything became a cost control, and it couldn't compete against Airbus. Airbus is now eating Boeing's lunch, and one of the big reasons is that Boeing engaged in protectionism, used an export-import bank created by the U.S. government in large part because
it didn't want to, didn't like, and could not keep up with competition. And it claimed, well, Airbus is being subsidized by the Europeans. And Boeing wanted subsidy too. But what we have found over time is Airbus has been far more innovative than Boeing. I've got friends of mine, I have mentioned this before, they are pilots for Delta. One of them does flight training. He allowed my son into the A320 flight deck simulator. I got to describe for you these airplane simulators. Some of y'all may have grown up and played flight simulator, Microsoft Flight Simulator. I did too. And you always took off from the airport in Chicago that is no more. They should restore that airport just because of Microsoft Flight Simulator, but I digress. My son and I go into this Airbus flight simulator at Delta, and you can't tell that you are not on a real plane. The sounds it makes, the vibrations it makes, the rattling inside of it, you feel like you're taking off, you feel like you're landing, you get pushed forward, you get thrown back in your seats, you can dangle, it's impressive. They were telling me that the pilots, first-time pilots, go from the flight simulator to the plane, and there's really no, I mean, you have a hard time imagining, because the graphics are obviously animated, but everything about the plane, the feeling, the sound, everything is like being on a plane. There's no difference. And if you get into, for example, a Boeing 737, which is the competitor to the A320, the Boeing pilots like to say they're actually flying planes, that the Airbus pilots are just buses. The Boeing planes have the U-shaped yoke in front of you that you're used to thinking about when you think of a plane. And Airbus has like a joystick. It's like you're playing a video game. The innovation that Airbus has, Delta, one of the largest airlines in the world, has mostly moved to Airbus. Now, they're buying some Boeing, but they're mostly an Airbus company. And the planes are great. I was a Boeing guy until the 737 started falling out of the sky. And it turns out that they were doing cost cuts and innovative changes that the bean counters wanted when the engineers were like, eh, maybe not a good idea. And they listened to the bean counters over the engineers at Boeing. And Boeing's got to be subsidized by the government. Lockheed and Raytheon exist essentially as government protection. We can't build the Patriot missiles. Boeing can't turn around a 747 on time for the government. Lockheed and Raytheon can't. Are we seeing a pattern here? Boeing can't produce on a timeline. Lockheed and Raytheon can't produce on a timeline. The Ukrainians are at war being bombed every day, and they can produce 5 million drones. Our protectionism from the government has cost innovation. And by the way, for all the people on the post-liberal right now who hate Milton Friedman, Milton Friedman said, this is what happens when the government begins to protect its industries. Costs go up.

0: agencies that are leading us to not being able to make missiles at a time there are clearly problems in Iran. Trey Yinks was on Fox and Friends talking about the problems going on in Iran and what our intelligence is showing. Listen to this.
1: Trey, I saw some images of the Supreme Leader, allegedly the Supreme Leader, being released over the weekend. How legitimate are those? And how are the troops responding? Have you heard anything? If they're not getting paid and they're still expected to fight?
2: It's a great question. That video that was circulating of Iran's new Supreme Leader, Mostafa Khamenei, is believed to be old. And it was circulating among Iranian state media. They were trying to show it as proof of life. But then analysts online pointed to the fact that this is actually showing Mostafa Khamenei from the city of Qom months before Operation Epic Fury began. What's interesting about paying soldiers in Iran, this is something that we actually saw during Operation Epic Fury. Remember, Fox reported on some intelligence indicating that as the United States and Israeli air power was hammering the Iranian regime, they had satellite imagery showing the different locations of where these missile launching facilities were located. And then they were actually tracking with real-time video some of the soldiers on the ground fleeing their positions. And so you have a position now where the Iranians are not only afraid of the U.S. strikes that could take place, but also they're not getting paid in some cases, and it raises questions about the morale inside the IRGC and the willingness for these ground soldiers to continue the fight if they are ordered by commanders in Iran.
3: Yeah, you hear the Iranian people selling their hair. They have no money to buy anything, and you have inflation going through the roof.
0: They do. The Iranian economy is in shambles. The soldiers don't want to fight. And, well, we now know that there is no deal. Last week on Tuesday, while I was on this program, Scott Bessent went on CNBC and announced that there would be a forthcoming deal to open the Strait of Hormuz. That afternoon, Marco Rubio came out and assured us the same thing. On Wednesday of last week, the president assured us of the same thing. The stock market jumped, oil prices went down, and there is nothing. This from the Wall Street Journal. For weeks, President Trump has been laying the groundwork to declare victory in the Iran war should Tehran fully reopen the Strait of Hormuz, even floating the idea privately to senior aides that he's willing to walk away without a nuclear deal. But that scaled back objective became more difficult when Iran insisted Saturday on its highest price yet for permitting the free flow of traffic in the waterway, seeking billions of dollars in U.S. payments, the removal of American troops from the region, and U.S. naval blockade, among other things. The rapid chain of events suggests President Trump's options for walking away from the conflict have again narrowed. Trump has repeatedly threatened a massive escalation of the bombing campaign, but the recent chaos in negotiations signal Tehran is prepared for a long and grinding conflict. I have been telling everyone who would listen for months that this was going to happen. Iran has no incentive to wrap this up if they believe they can hurt the president of the United States at the polls. For the last week, people on the right have been complaining about the $20 burrito that doesn't actually exist as a proxy for complaining about the war in Iran. Oh, it's driven up all the costs. Oh, it's made everything more expensive. Pay no attention to the tariffs, by the way. Oil in the U.S. Strategic Petroleum Reserve is below 300 million barrels, the lowest since 1983. The Dow is now down today, and NASDAQ as well. And where is oil? Oil is up to $80 a barrel. Brent is up to $86 a barrel. U.S. and Tehran allege that they will, or Washington alleges there will be a deal with Tehran. Tehran says no. And oil prices are starting to go up again because we don't believe there's going to be a deal. The markets were suckers. This just hit the wires as I am talking to you. U.S. President Donald Trump has signaled he's prepared to let economic pressure take its toll on Iran rather than launching further military strikes, as Tehran insists the Strait of Hormuz will only reopen if Washington agrees to several conditions. Trump, who last week projected confidence in an imminent deal, is now backing away from a renewed military offensive. Quote, "We are low-keying it," the president said. "We are only semi-negotiating with them. We are just watching Iran with its huge inflation and the fact they have no money." The president posted a chart on Truth Social showing the plunging value of the Iranian rial between 2025 and now, with the title "Iran has no money and currency is trash." Iranian officials have set out sweeping demands. A senior Iranian official confirmed to MS Now on Monday morning that Tehran's position is the United States must meet all conditions Iran contends are in memorandums of understanding of the two countries. The Vance deal was no deal at all. The strait is not open. And the president doesn't have the missiles to go back to war. And that is the bottom line here. And Raytheon and Lockheed do not want us to give any technology to the Ukrainians that could show that there's a way to produce these missiles more rapidly and possibly even with more innovations. We need to give Ukraine the technology and allow Ukraine to prove our defense industry wrong. Our defense industry has gotten, one of my favorite words, sclerotic. They are failing to innovate, and they are restraining our ability to wage war. It's time to unleash the free market on the military.

0: military industrial complex and start innovating so we can finish this war with Iran.
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3: Now from the WHIO News Center, here are the three big things you need to know. One person is hurt after a crash that split a utility pole in half in Springfield. A man is dead and three others are hurt following a crash at another Clark County intersection. And multiple rounds of severe weather expected throughout the Miami Valley later today and tomorrow. Full details on these stories and more, our next scheduled newscast is at 12:30. I'm Sierra Lawson, WHIO Continuing News.
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4: 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AI is in charge. How good an idea is that? Terrible. So you may see the pitch about how much smarter AI can be at investing than you can be, but guess who suffers the losses if an automatic investing tool messes up and loses money for you or generates a lot of tax problems for you? So AI can be your assistant, but letting AI make the decisions for you on automatic pilot, that's a terrible idea.
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15: A slight risk of severe weather across the Miami Valley through Wednesday. I'm Storm Center 7 meteorologist Brittley Ritz.
3: 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It's 83 degrees in Dayton at 1227 on 1290 and 95.7 WHIO.
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0: Y'all, I went long last segment, so bear with me. Those of you on the phones, I do want to take the calls we've got, and I will do it when we come back. And I will tell you, I'm going to check the box on this story, and I'm going to move on from the story. Alexandria Ocasio-Cortez apparently freezing her eggs. I don't know why it's a story other than she's made it a big story, and she's made it about reproductive rights. Is she like wanting to have an embryo later in life that she can abort or something? I don't understand why freezing your eggs is something about reproductive rights, and people do this on a regular basis. She's in her late 30s. She is almost outside the window of childbearing age, and I don't know that she wants to have kids, because remember, the world is going to end in 10 years because of global warming. I have no idea why it's such a big story. The real big story is the other stuff she said, which she'll get to, but I want to actually take Levada's phone call when we come back, and then I want to take you down the road of the Flock cameras, because wow, the outrage is building about the Flock cameras. You know, this is one of those areas where I've kind of changed my mind, because I was very opposed to them and kind of like, okay, they've done some good, but wow, people are mad about these things, and they're chopping them down. They should go after the speed cameras in front of schools, but that's another subject. We'll get there as well. 877-973-7425 is the phone number. First, I got to tell you about Perfectly Snug. 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
3: 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It's our top local story. We're following the Miami Valley's risk for severe weather later this afternoon.
15: Heavy rain could cause the potential for flooding as well as strong damaging winds. I'm Storm Center 7 meteorologist Brittley Ritz, narrowing in on the timing of these storms.
17: Roadways in the Miami Valley all looking good. No accidents nor delays. Jason Michaels, WHIO Triple Team Traffic.
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3: And it's our top local story. We're following the risk for severe weather later today, tomorrow, and Wednesday. Storm Center 7 meteorologist Brittley Ritz.
15: One or two of these storms may become strong to severe. Gusty winds in excess of 60 miles per hour, our biggest concern. Flooding is our next concern, where over 4 inches of rain, a possibility now through Tuesday with some of these heavier thunderstorms with torrential rain.
3: We also have the risk for hail and tornadoes developing. Brittley will have more on our forecast coming up in just moments. And one person is dead and three others are hurt following a crash in Clark County last night. Troopers responding to the intersection of Columbus-Cincinnati Road and Selma Pike just before 7 o'clock. They say Melody Woods failed to stop at a stop sign, hitting Mitzi Gottfried, causing Woods to go off-road. Gottfried was taken to a hospital and is expected to be okay. Her passenger, 79-year-old Gary Gottfried, later died from his injuries. Woods and her passenger are now recovering from their injuries. And medics responding to a crash in Springfield yesterday. This happening just after 9:30 last night after a truck struck a utility pole at the intersection of East John Street and Sunset Avenue. A Springfield police sergeant says this cut the pole in half. We're now working to learn how that driver is doing. And happening today, Beaver Creek City leaders will decide on whether to make the beaver a historic community symbol.
20: The resolution says the beaver is not just a corporate marketing device. It is a recognized representation of the city's identity, history, and values held in common by generations of residents. If they approve the resolution, it will formally show the council's support for local schools and businesses that use beavers as community symbols.
3: And that's News Center 7's Cody Butler. The city says this decision does not have anything to do with the federal lawsuit that Buc-ee's filed against Beaver's Mini Mart.
18: This is WHIO Continuing News.
3: And no prison time for a Columbus mom who's pleading guilty to injecting feces into her child's IV. Court records say 36-year-old Tiffany LeSueur admitted to one count of child endangerment. This comes after staff at Nationwide Children's Hospital says they saw her go into a bathroom to collect what they believe to be the human waste, using a syringe to put it into her child's left arm. LeSueur will now have to do 3 years of community control and must stay away from that child. Now with the Miami Valley's most accurate and dependable forecast, here's Storm Center 7 meteorologist Brittley Ritz.
15: Throughout the afternoon, hitting a high temperature of 86 degrees, bringing in strong to severe storms after 3 o'clock. Wind is our primary concern, but all hazards are possible. The tornado threat is extremely low. Flooding becomes a concern. We bring in the storms throughout the overnight and early tomorrow morning in waves. Again, a few can be strong to severe. A better chance throughout tomorrow afternoon and into the evening. Once again, all hazards are possible as high temperatures reach 86 degrees. I'm Storm Center 7 meteorologist Brittley Ritz on Dayton Severe Weather Station 1290. 90 and 95.7 WHIO.
3: And the latest scan of the live Doppler 7 radar showing some rain showers right now throughout some parts of Greene and Clinton counties. The rest of the Miami Valley looking free of any rain this hour. Right now it's 82 degrees in Troy, 84 in downtown Dayton. Our next scheduled news in less than 15 minutes and immediately when it breaks. 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
23: 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The Fairborn Sweet Corn Festival, that's happening this weekend in Fairborn. 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German Fest Picnic, that's going on this weekend over at the Dayton Liederkranz Turner. It's in the St. Anne's neighborhood. 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
0: Greetings. Welcome. It is Eric Erickson here. The phone number, 877-973-7425. I want to take LaVonda's phone call right now. Welcome. How are you?
25: I'm fine. How are you, Eric?
0: I'm great. What's going on?
25: First off, I would like to say thank you a lot for staying on the topic and having it where we can focus on what's going on around us. But I believe I agree with you 100% on these tariffs, because me as a working mother, these tariffs are hitting me very hard. Like, I can barely afford groceries and to keep my rent up, all due to these tariffs. And I'm really appreciative of you on how you keep that as a main focus in society when everyone else is mostly focused on social media and things that are very distracting.
0: Well, look, I appreciate it, and I know that a lot of people on my side don't appreciate it. They wish I would just beat up the other side, but I think when my side is messing up, they need to be called out and held accountable from our side, lest the voters do it. And, I mean, you're right. The grocery prices are expensive, and I mean, everything right now is expensive, and the tariffs do have something to do with it. I mean, so, LaVonda, I wrote this morning. I was pulling this up. Let me find where I wrote it this morning. Here it is. This is what I wrote this morning. The clearest evidence that government intervention raises prices can be found within the Trump administration. A tariff is a tax. It falls hardest on the working families every faction claims to champion. For a year, the public was assured tariffs were not raising prices or slowing wage growth, that the claims were a fabrication, and that the number at the bottom of the receipt was imagined. Then the president himself removed the tariffs on coffee, banana, beef, and eggs. He would have had no reason to do so had the tariffs not raised prices on coffee, banana, beef, and eggs. He deserves the credit for the reversal, but he doesn't deserve the pretense that the tariff was anything other than a tax. Even now, wage growth has slipped again behind inflation, but we don't have cheap toasters anymore. We don't have the manufacturing base they promised to build toasters here either. I'm frustrated by it. So I appreciate your phone call, and I appreciate your frustration. And in fact, before I get to Flock, I might as well just go through this with you, because let me just set the stage here for you. I didn't want to talk about the burrito again. Everybody's still talking about the $20 burrito. I didn't want to talk about the $20 burrito. But in 2024, the vice president argued that cheap toasters were no substitute for a good, well-paid American job. He said, "We believe that a million cheap knockoff toasters aren't worth the price of a single American manufacturing job. We believe in rebuilding American factories and rebuilding the American dream." Those were his words. And then just last year, President Trump, if you'll recall, remarked that American kids don't need 30 dolls, two or three would do. These are the president's own words. He said, you know, somebody said, oh, the shelves are going to open. Well, maybe the children will have two dolls instead of 30 dolls, so maybe the two dolls will cost a couple bucks more than they would have normally. Both were at bottom statements suggesting the government should have some measure of control over our economic life. What we can buy, what quantity, what price. The sympathies, I acknowledge the sympathies underneath are there. A man ought to be able to support his family on a single income, and no child needs a mountain of plastic to be happy on Christmas morning. But the premise, the vice president's statement and the president's statement, was that the government and not the family or the individual should decide what they need. And the two statements are worth remembering because of that $20 burrito. The people who were cheering on making toasters more expensive and reducing the number of dolls that our kids have, they spent the last week complaining about a $20 burrito after a college student complained that a burrito shouldn't cost $20. They adopted this rallying cry. Now, keep in mind, there's no burrito that costs $20 except at high-end restaurants where you get double steak at Chipotle. The populace, they're angry about the cost of living. They're angry about the groceries. They're angry about beef prices. They're angry about gasoline. And they've decided the government's got to intervene to bring those costs down. The difficulty, of course, is that the government, including this government, the Trump administration, has already intervened. And, you know, just think about this. And I mentioned this before. Consider where prices have risen, where they've fallen. The cost of clothing's declined. Televisions have become so inexpensive, they're nearly disposable. I was at Walmart yesterday with my son, and they had an 85-inch Samsung TV for a couple hundred bucks. 85 inches for a TV. It's only a few hundred dollars. Cars measured against what they deliver, they're better value than they were a generation ago, but government regulations are making them more expensive. Consider the sectors that are getting more expensive for Americans. Housing, healthcare, education, and increasingly food. What they got in common is government involvement. They're the sectors the government subsidizes, guarantees, and regulates the heaviest. They're the sectors ordinary families can least afford. It's not coincidental or complicated. When the federal government guarantees a student loan, colleges have no incentive to restrain their prices for education. They've got no incentive at all to do that once the government guarantees it. When Fannie and Freddie stand behind mortgages, the price of a house floats up. I had a listener from Woodstock, Georgia text me. They live in a $350,000 home, carry a $2,800 monthly payment. Only $300 goes to principal. Americans under 35 are getting priced out of home ownership, not because greed was invented in the last decade, but because the government guarantees and creates moral hazard, and the moral hazard makes things more expensive. Government regulation requires more bureaucracy, which drives up prices. Healthcare follows the same pattern. In most places in this country and around the world, it's the most heavily subsidized and regulated corner of the economy. Families of ordinary means are having to find themselves selling stuff and borrowing so they can keep pace with medical bills. Food's another example, by the way. State governments like California are now regulating the care and feeding of the animals that are being sent to slaughter, which drives up the price on everybody. The lesson is clear across every single sector. The government's deemed too important to leave to the market. Those are the sectors that become unaffordable. The right does not like Milton Friedman right now, but Milton Friedman explained the dynamic decades ago. Vice President Vance's intellectual influences, like Patrick Deneen, Orrin Cass, the writers at American Compass, they contend the free market is exhausted, and we now require an industrial policy with our own subsidies and a managed economy. But no, I mean, look at government intervention with tariffs and protectionism. It's raised prices. This is the fundamental weakness of populism right now. It possesses no governing philosophy, only a disposition. It moves from one grievance to the next grievance. Every time it moves, it creates a remedy to a complaint and then creates other problems that have to be remedied later. It resolves that cheap imports are destroying jobs, so it taxes the imports and then expresses surprise when the toaster, the washing machine, and even the burrito cost more. And then it demands that government make housing more affordable and the prices rise because you can't reconcile the two things. Government intervention and cheapness don't go together. Intervention prevails, prices rise. Milton Friedman accounted for both halves of the problem. Milton Friedman explained that when costs climb, which is very often due to government intervention, the way to get the cost to go back down is to get the government out of the way. But the populace can't get the government out of the way because that would mean getting rid of their power, and the acquisition of power is the one thing populists won't surrender. They insist the markets failed the public when what's actually failed the public is the government they want to entrust with still more abilities to pick more choices for us. Behind the argument is socialism, even on the right. Covetousness, organized as a governing principle, they're turning the 10th commandment on its head. Thou shalt not covet. No, we want what the rich guy has. It's the only coherent part of the populist philosophy. It's the guiding philosophy under all the socialists out there. To raise up the poor is charity. To tear down the man who built something is envy. The free market, for all of its imperfections, remains the only arrangement that rewards a person for serving his neighbor rather than resenting him. And it does so most reliably in a society that's grown less inclined to love its neighbor. The socialists don't love their neighbor. They love the collective. The populist post-liberal right think that they know what's best for their neighbor and that they, not the family, not the local community, should decide what's in the common interest. And the common good now means we got to have expensive toasters and cheap burritos and limit our kids' toys. Here's the bottom line. No government, none, whether it's controlled by the Republicans, the populists, the communists, the socialists, the Democrats, no government can deliver a well-paying job and an inexpensive toaster and a $2 burrito all at the same time. None ever has. But a free people, left to their own devices, to their own work, to build, to trade at arm's length transactions with each other, has come closer to that than any government program in the history of the world. People say the middle class has been decimated. It hasn't. We have no middle class because they've all become wealthy in our free market. And the populace would dismantle the arrangement out of frustration with the moment we're in. And the frustration is not a policy, y'all. The answer to a government that's done almost too much is not to have the government do even more. You want to bring down prices, get the government out of the way. You don't think that a burrito should be $20? Well, you get the government out of the economy and the burrito price can come down or your wages can come up to meet it. But with the government dictating all the controls and the idea of the populists and the idea that they know best, it undermines our ability to get things cheap. That's actually an unintended but perfect segment into the flock cameras. There is a major backlash towards the flock cameras. If you don't know what the flock cameras are, if you drive down roads around America, you will see these black poles, and they have cameras and solar panels on them. Those are the flock cameras, and they're license plate readers. I was very much opposed to them because I really don't like the idea of a police state or a surveillance state, but they've done a lot of good. I've talked to law enforcement and defense or district attorneys who have solved cases in large part because of the flock cameras. There's a murder case I'm aware of in Georgia that would not have been solved but for a flock camera identifying a car. There have been people with Alzheimer's who have driven off and gotten lost, and the flock cameras have found them. There have been kids who have been kidnapped, and it was the flock cameras that found them. But there's a growing backlash to them on the left and the right. People are cutting them down, cutting down the poles. Communities are walking away from them. I was early in my skepticism of them, and I've done many shows in the past on them, and over time, I've like, you know, they actually do some good. But we have too many stories now of police who are abusing them, getting them in to spy on girlfriends and the like. And if flock wants to help itself out, it should do a big PR program. But I got a buddy of mine who is an entirely reasonable person, and he's become completely opposed to them. And where the opposition comes from is post-COVID, when the experts abused their privileges. Think about in California, the people walking alone on the beach who were arrested. Now think about the government using flock cameras to round those people up. And there are a lot of people at this point who say we need less government in our lives and we need less government spying and we need the trade-off between liberty and security. And maybe if we did a better job, just hear me out on this one. Maybe if we did a better job of rounding up the bad guys and putting them in jail for a long time, we wouldn't need as many cameras. And so we have this balance where the social justice left opposes the surveillance cameras because they don't want the bad guys being arrested. And the liberty right opposes the cameras because they don't want a police state. Well, we don't need a police state if we round up the bad guys and throw them in jail, which the left doesn't like. And the left opposes the cameras because it makes it easier to round up the bad guys and throw them in jail. Maybe if we rounded up the bad guys and threw them in jail, we would have less need for the flock cameras. I don't know what to do with it because my gut is we're going to turn into a surveillance state like Great Britain has become or like China has become with these cameras, although they're in the private sector. We know the police are abusing them, but they also have served real-world purposes. They have solved murders that would otherwise be unsolvable. They have caused the rescue of children who would otherwise not be rescued. They have caused the finding of adults with dementia who would not have been found. They serve a good purpose, and lives have been saved because of them. But perhaps we have gone too far, and we need to step up security and safety and reasonableness and really punish the police who abuse the use of them because I'm seeing reasonable people turn against these cameras. And I had at one point been very much against them, and I've seen enough of their usefulness to think, okay, maybe they serve a purpose. But when I read how the police have been abusing them and how the police have been stalking ex-girlfriends or spouses or what have you, it seems like it makes it way too easy. And maybe we need more checks on these cameras. I think generally it's a good idea. But I also think maybe we've taken it too far. And I also think we have seen in our own society the government abuse itself against its citizens to corral them and restrain them. And so I totally get people's concerns and antipathy towards these cameras. I don't know what the solution is. I don't think we should completely get rid of them. But I think we probably need to step up greater regulation and restraint.
1: Honest.
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3: Now from the WHIO News Center, here are the three big things you need to know. City leaders in Beaver Creek planning to vote this evening on whether to make the beaver a historic community symbol. New details on a SWAT standoff in a Huber Heights neighborhood this morning. And we're following the Miami Valley's risk for severe weather later today and through the week. Full details on these stories and more, our next scheduled newscast is at 1 o'clock. I'm Sierra Lawson, WHIO Continuing News.
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4: A slight risk of severe weather across the Miami Valley through Wednesday. I'm Storm Center 7 meteorologist Brittley Ritz.
3: 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It's 85 degrees in Dayton at 1256 on 1290 and 95.7 WHIO.
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9: Hello, Eric. 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
0: Sure.
9: Your flagship station, I live here in Georgia and work in the metro area of Atlanta, has had two news stories in the past 7 days about employees of municipalities or counties being forced to resign or being fired or put on administrative leave because they were misusing these cameras for,
0: yes,
9: their own use. So I don't know if you had covered anything like that as part of this flock discussion, but I just thought I'd call in.
0: Yeah, it has, and they're not alone. This has happened around the country where police officers, and in fact, one of the situations in Georgia was a police officer essentially stalking his ex-girlfriend using these cameras. It's an unfortunate thing that's happening, and I see the usefulness of these things. I mean, there are kids who have been saved by them. There have been murders that have been solved, and there have been dementia patients who have been found. And it was all because of the cameras. We've got one in my neighborhood that comes in and out because we had some car break-ins and started. We put them in for reading a license plate to keep track of who was coming in and out of the neighborhood, and it caused crime in our neighborhood to go down. I see the benefit of them, but there's also abuse, and I just don't trust the government to not abuse them, and that's the problem. And there's got to be some balance out there. There's got to be some balance. I just don't know what the balance is. I don't know that anyone knows. When I see reasonable friends of mine who are raising the red flag and are like, these things need to go, I'm like, yeah, there's an unhealthy level of paranoia about the government, and it's unhealthy. But it's deserved, given how the government treated all of us during COVID. You know, that's also like, I advertise for Incogni. 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
3: 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It's our top local story. A chance for severe thunderstorms coming through later this afternoon.
4: Tracking strong to severe storms on your Monday and Tuesday, lingering into Wednesday. I'm Storm Center 7 meteorologist Brittley Ritz. We're going to narrow in on that timing and the storm threats.
2: Everything's looking good in Miami Valley. No accidents or delays. Jason Michaels, WHIO, Triple Team Traffic.
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3: And it's our top local story happening later this afternoon. Storms are expected to come through the Miami Valley that may turn severe. Storm Center 7 meteorologist Brittley Ritz.
4: Gusty winds in excess of 60 miles per hour, our biggest concern. Flooding is our next concern, where over 4 inches of rain, a possibility now through Tuesday with some of these heavier thunderstorms. Isolated tornadoes cannot be ruled out, but that threat is extremely low. And of course, some smaller hail can't be ruled out either.
3: Brittley will have more on this and our other severe weather chances this week in our forecast coming up in just minutes. WHIO News Time is 102. It's 85 degrees now in downtown Dayton. And new details on why several officers responded to a home in Huber Heights this morning. News Center 7's Letitia Perry.
16: It happened on Rio Vista Court in Huber Heights around 5:30 this morning. When crews got there, a woman and a man were outside. We're told the man, who was armed, ran back in and barricaded himself. The SWAT team tried to get the suspect to come out. When he refused, they forced their way in.
3: The standoff lasted nearly 4 hours. We're now waiting to learn the man's name and the charges he's facing. And Beaver Creek City leaders are set to decide this evening on whether to make the beaver a historic community symbol. They say this is not related to the federal trademark lawsuit Bucky's filed against Beaver's Mini Mart, but it comes less than 2 weeks after being filed. City leaders say this is to formally recognize any local organizations that use the beaver and as it's tied to the city's origins. The resolution vote will be held at the Beaver Creek City Hall at 6 o'clock. And police south of the Miami Valley are searching for a person they say threatened to shoot inside of a Kroger.
17: It happened yesterday at the Kroger on Main Street in Hamilton. Hamilton police evacuated everyone inside. They say no shots were fired and no one reported any injuries, but police are now still calling it an active investigation.
3: And that's News Center 7's Nick Foley reporting.
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3: And Israel is rejecting the International Board of Peace's proposal for Gaza over concerns that Hamas will not disarm, as the Israeli prime minister claims they need better assurances.
18: The 15-point deal was negotiated by President Trump's International Board of Peace. Netanyahu is facing pressure from his right-wing base to oppose both moves ahead of elections.
3: And that's Fox's Marianne Rafferty reporting. 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
3: 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Now with the Miami Valley's most accurate and dependable forecast, here's Storm Center 7 meteorologist Brittley Ritz.
4: 88 degrees this afternoon, strong to severe storms a possibility carrying on into your Tuesday morning as we drop to 70 degrees. 86 tomorrow afternoon, still bringing in that chance for strong to severe storms late day and into the evening. Lingering stronger storms into Wednesday, a high of 82. Becoming more scattered Thursday with a high of 81, and scattered storms hang on Friday with a high of 78. I'm Storm Center 7 meteorologist Brittley Ritz on Dayton Severe Weather Station 1290 and 95.7 WHIO.
3: And the latest scan of the live Doppler 7 radar, not seeing any more rain for the Miami Valley this hour, but we are still tracking that risk of severe weather coming through again later this afternoon. Right now it's 79 degrees over in Urbana, 85 in downtown Dayton. 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

0: friends, and welcome. It is Eric Erickson here for the second hour of the program. The full number, 877-973-7425. 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Well, the wokes are walking back wokeism. Woke comes from, as I am led to believe, slang in the black community that people have woken up about stuff, and it was embraced by the left that they had gone woke, and it was supposed to be a good thing to be woke. The problem with woke is that it's insanity. It is cultural insanity. It is a social contamination. It is brain rot. To this day, the wokes believe that boys can become girls. The level of insanity when it comes to transgenderism, you know, men are now applying to the WNBA. They're just signing the form, making the declaration. Ines Cantor Freedom has done it, among others. And the WNBA has refused to define what a woman is. And in fact, coaches at the WNBA have said, if you believe you're a woman, you can come on board. Now, they'll throw out Ines Cantor Freedom because he's not going to lie and say he really believes himself to be a woman. He'll be disqualified on that. But that's wokeism. Another one, another sign of wokeism, do you use Latinx or Latinx? Because a lot of white people do. Nobody in the Hispanic community uses Latinx or Latinx. It's like Francesca Hong uses folks with an X. Why? To be inclusive. Well, Alexandria Ocasio-Cortez went on Jonathan Carl over the weekend and talked about wokeism. And the wokes. And she was, what's notable is she was with Jonathan Carl. She hasn't given an interview in 2 years, and she probably went there because she wanted a soft interview. Carl, I think it's a fair assessment to say Jonathan Carl doesn't particularly care for Donald Trump or the GOP these days, so he's a little more sympathetic in his questioning to the Democrats. So AOC goes on there for her first big TV interview in 2 years. Listen to some of this.
1: She's moved away from a lot
2: of that. Right, she's moved away from it. And I have a local city councilman that has this saying, woke one was crazy.
1: Woke one was crazy. Okay, that's true.
2: And I think that what's important is that we have to assess what...
1: Was it? I mean, did the movement go too far with some of those positions? I mean, you briefly supported the idea of defunding the police.
2: Well, I think that... During this time, and especially during COVID, there was a huge opening of the Overton window. We were shut down. There was some of the highest unemployment rates that we have seen because of those shutdowns. Yeah. And I think that the doors were really open in trying to entertain any and every policy that was going to get us to a better place. And I actually think that the discussions that were had in that time were quite fruitful.
0: She never answered the question, do you still support defunding the police? She never answered the question because she does. What woke 2.0 is lying about your positions. That's it. They're just lying about the position. Now, they still support defunding the police. They still support abolishing ICE. They still support allowing the border to be open and illegal aliens to flood the country. They still support boys and girls sports and boys and girls locker rooms. They still support protecting trans kids from their parents, with their parents being shut out of knowledge. They still support the indoctrination of kids in school instead of actually teaching kids. They still support all the stuff they supported in Woke 1.0. They're just now going to lie about it. She won't answer the question. And she has the audacity to use COVID shutdowns. She was a proponent of keeping it shut down for longer than anybody. She was one of the people who attacked Brian Kemp in Georgia when he beat Ron DeSantis at opening the state of Georgia. Now, those of you in Florida, y'all know I love Ron. In fact, we just connected to each other on LinkedIn. I like Ron DeSantis a lot. But because he was a Republican presidential candidate, he gets inordinately more attention than my governor, Brian Kemp in Georgia, who was the first governor in the state of the United States, the first governor to reopen his state. He never shut down churches, neither did DeSantis. He never forced people to completely stay inside, neither did DeSantis. But between schools and everything else, Brian Kemp opened first, and it was Brian Kemp who suffered the scorn of Donald Trump, Anthony Fauci, and the American media, with The Atlantic running a story on Georgia's experiment in human sacrifice because they were going to allow people to go back to bars and restaurants. And as Brian Kemp said at the time, it was a balance between public health and mental well-being and business. You can't go all or one or the other. You know, he was really, really concerned about shutting down schools and dragged his feet on shutting down schools because he's mindful of child abuse. And he didn't want children to be stuck at homes where they might be being abused, where the school is their safe place. And when kids go to school and they've been abused, oftentimes the teachers can tell and they can alert authorities. And if the kids aren't going to school and they're staying home and they're remote learning, how do you know? He was really concerned about that and was pressured by the government, by the feds, to shut everything down. He did for a time. He reopened quicker than anybody. He's never gotten the national credit. DeSantis in Florida get all the credit in large part because DeSantis was running for president. And so the media was paying attention to him. But it was Kemp in Georgia who reopened his state first. And by the way, Georgia was the first state to recover economically. Surprise, surprise. And AOC, in the meantime, was blasting Brian Kemp and standing with Stacey Abrams, saying it needed to be shut down. And now she's like, oh, during shutdown, there were so many people unemployed. We needed to have conversations, anything and everything. But you supported defunding the police at the time. Well, we needed to have conversations about every possible policy idea. This is all about Francesca Hong in Wisconsin. The Republicans are the ones who have poured money in to help her get elected. Did you know this? This is kind of funny. Francesca Hong brags she's the far-left wackadoo running for governor of Wisconsin who hates Thanksgiving. Who, by the way, did a softball Politico interview where she says, oh, I love Thanksgiving, after years of saying how much she hates it, suddenly turned on a dime. It's amazing how quickly these people will lie and disown their prior statements for convenience. Francesca Hong has been bragging about the fact that she has not run a single TV ad. If you thought your radio cut out there for a minute, it was a sneeze, but I hit the mute button just in time. Francesca Hong brags she hasn't run a single TV ad. She hasn't. But millions of dollars have poured in on television to support her and boost her profile. It turns out it's a Republican super PAC, and it's worked. She might just win. Now, I think the Wisconsin primary day, I think it's tomorrow. Minnesota's is tomorrow. Wisconsin's tomorrow, Minnesota's tomorrow. Wonderful, marvelous. We'll see if she wins. She's ahead in the polls. And AOC is supporting her. You know, Bernie Sanders is not. What's interesting is that Bernie Sanders supported Graham Plattner, and AOC did not. You know why she didn't? I can tell you why she didn't. Because she was a bartender. She could recognize the D-bag sentiment from Graham Plattner on the spot. He may share her values, but she could tell. She's a good judge of person. I've got Republican friends of mine in Congress who, boy, they disagree with her on everything, but they say she's a very personable person. She gets people. She years as a bartender. Her biography and all might have been much of it manufactured, but she was a bartender for a number of years. She knows how to read people, and she refused to support Plattner. But she's supporting Hong, who's just nuts. The Democratic Socialists are crazy. This is Scott Jennings. He was on ABC News this weekend.
3: And with all due respect to my friend Donna, there's nothing like, you can't draw any equivalence between the Tea Party movement and the socialists. For one, the Tea Party folks weren't trying to bring about the downfall of Western civilization and the United States of America. Abolish the police, abolish ICE, abolish borders, abolish the Senate, abolish the Constitution. There was nothing like this in the Republican Party. So it's an extreme political ideology that is gaining traction. The Democrat leadership has lost control. They know it. And people like Alexandria Ocasio-Cortez, Hong in Wisconsin, Abdul El-Sayed in Michigan. You talk about the big tent. The Democrat Jewish Attorney General of Michigan cannot even go to her party's nominating convention because she says, I won't be safe there because of the supporters of Abdul El-Sayed. You can't draw any equivalence between what happened in the Republican Party with the resurgence of patriot conservatives versus these anti-American radicals.
0: He's not wrong, by the way. He really is not wrong, but it's also, let's go to AOC, who can

0: having. I think the fact of the matter is that Democrats can go on Joe Rogan, Democrats can go on Fox News. Democrats have a responsibility to build a winning coalition. And young people are engaging in mediums and conversations that we have a responsibility to attend to and be responsive to. And even right now, when we look at this insurgent wave of what is happening, oftentimes when people are doing that Monday morning quarterbacking and what demographics voted where, the big one that's being ignored is the generational tidal wave.
1: The generational tidal wave, she says. And won't dismiss Piker, who's called for U.S. deserve 9/11. Landlords should be murdered in the streets. Rick Scott, the senator from Florida, should be murdered. He said all these things. He has said that landlords should be dragged into the streets and murdered. He has said Rick Scott should be murdered. He has called for violence in America. He has said the United States got what it deserved on 9/11. Said he does not have any bit of patriotism in the states, but he loves the dong. The Republicans were forced by the press corps to run away, deservedly so, from Nick Fuentes, the white nationalist. But the Democrats are circling the wagons around guys like Hassan Piker. They say, well, we're woke 2.0 now, and woke 2.0, not as crazy as woke 1.0. It's the same damn positions. You just lie about it now and pretend you don't take the position. It's the exact same positions. Defund the police, defund ICE, get rid of the Supreme Court, get rid of the Senate, get rid of all the institutions of America, and claim the United States was founded in racism and to prop up slavery. It's the same thing. You just now lie and say you don't believe it until you get elected and act. But there are some warnings here for the GOP, and I want to give my buddy Ben Domenech the last word on this one. You got to listen to this.
2: I don't disagree with that at all. I think, though, that's you're identifying. This is a chicken and egg debate, and so it's basically like, do they need to be tougher in order to reject this, or do they need to reject this in order to be tougher? And I think that what we're actually seeing play out here is a situation where a lot of people have come out of the last several decades of experience of the financial collapse of everything that came from that, of the COVID experience and everything that came from that, and they've learned to assume that certain things are going to be basically the status quo for their existence. Now I think a lot of them are questioning that and saying, why isn't this thing cheaper? Why isn't this something that I can still afford? And unfortunately, the inflation that has been saddled onto this generation by the Biden administration, by the way, not the Trump administration before it, is the whole thing that they're really dealing with.
1: Yes, and the GOP needs to have an answer for it. Tariffs are not the answer. More government control is not the answer. Young people will move to the wackadoo left position if they do not feel like they're being benefited. And what Republicans have got to understand is moral hazard. When the government creates moral hazard, they create more conditions for more catastrophe that drives up costs and creates inflation. And the GOP right now seems to be playing the game just like the Democrats. I'll explain moral hazard when we get back. You got to understand this and understand that the GOP needs to have an alternative. They don't need to be socialist light. They need to be free market.
3: Those who love him, listen to find out what he's going to say next. Those who disagree with him, also listen to see what he's going to say next. It's the Eric Erickson Show.
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6: Now from the WHIO News Center, here are the three big things you need to know. Three people are sent to the hospital after hitting a guardrail on I-75 in Piqua. We're following new details on a Huber Heights standoff that left one man behind bars this morning. And be on the lookout for severe weather as you're on your way home later this afternoon. 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I'm Sierra Lawson, WHIO Continuing News.
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12: A slight risk of severe weather across the Miami Valley through Wednesday. I'm Storm Center 7 meteorologist Brittley Ritz.
13: 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It's 86 degrees in Dayton at 126 on 1290 and 95.7 WHIO.
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14: 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If you want to be on the program at like 4:30 this morning or Saturday morning. Well, I wasn't up. I was asleep. But Todd Blanche got confirmed by the United States Senate. It took 50 votes, and he got 50 votes, and he became the Attorney General, and it was a very close margin for him, but he is officially confirmed now. Bill Cassidy of Louisiana decided to vote for him. Cassidy's on his way out. A lot of people expected he might just not vote for Blanche, given his rage at the Trump administration for, among other things, the president not supporting him in his reelection, but he decided to do it, so Blanche got the nod, and we'll see where this goes. I don't know where it actually does go. I mean, he's been doing the job for a while, and I got to tell you, I have found him to be more competent than Pam Bondi in management. And behind the scenes, people within the Trump White House tell me that they're actually very pleased with him as just a manager and steward of the Department of Justice. A lot of concerns. He was the president's personal attorney. A lot of concerns about possibly his ideology behind the scenes, but he's done a good job. Indisputably, I think he's done a good job as Attorney General thus far, acting Attorney General, and now has the job. Cassidy's argument was that he has more wiggle room now as the official Attorney General to hold the president accountable, which is kind of a nonsense argument, if you ask me, because the president can fire him at will, whether he's acting or not. But he does have the full capacities and powers of the job. So Blanche is there. Now, the Civil Rights Office is turning its eyes towards is free speech on college campus. There's a new report out by FIRE, the Foundation for Individual Rights and Education or some such, that a number of campuses in America are cracking down on free speech and have become regressive when it comes to free speech. I want to actually spend some time on that when we come back, because it does have huge implications as well, as Hassan Piker has just been uninvited from giving a speech on a college campus. But I got to tell you about my Rinnai tankless water heater first. And I keep going back to this incident from a week ago when we headed out on vacation. I had forgotten what it was like to stand in a shower and have the water run cold when you ran out of hot water. Because we've had a Rinnai tankless water heater now for 2-3 years, and you never run out of hot water. 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
13: 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It's our top local story, the risk of severe storms coming through later this afternoon.
15: Heavy rain could cause the potential for flooding as well as strong damaging winds. I'm Storm Center 7 meteorologist Brittley Ritz, narrowing in on the timing of these storms.
16: Driving conditions looking pretty good this afternoon across the Miami Valley. No accidents reported this time. I'm Chris Hartley, WHIO Triple Team Traffic.
13: 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I'm Sierra Lawson. 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
13: And it's our top local story. We're following the risk of severe weather later today, tomorrow, and Wednesday. Storm Center 7 meteorologist Brittley Ritz.
15: One or two of these storms may become strong to severe. Gusty winds in excess of 60 miles per hour, our biggest concern. Flooding is our next concern, where over 4 inches of rain, a possibility now through Tuesday with some of these heavier thunderstorms with torrential rain.
13: And along with this is a flood watch in effect through Wednesday morning. Brittley will have more in her forecast coming up in just moments. And one man is in custody after a nearly four-hour-long standoff in Huber Heights this morning. Cops found a woman and an armed man outside when the man ran back inside and barricaded himself in.
18: Out of an abundance of precaution for not only the suspect but also the neighborhood, we activated our regional emergency response team.
13: And that's Police Chief Mike Lang. A SWAT team eventually forced their way in and arrested the man. And three people are sent to a hospital after a car hits a guardrail in Piqua. Troopers say this happened on southbound I-75 in Franklin Township just after 9:15 last night. The driver and two of her four passengers were taken to a hospital for their injuries. The driver was found to be at fault, now cited for failing to maintain control. And an Ohio congresswoman now out of the hospital, 1 week after being involved in a hit-and-run crash in Toledo. Representative Marcy Kaptur being hit by the car while on her way to church August 2nd, with her campaign manager Keegan Zimmerman also in the car at the time. The driver of the car that fled the scene has not yet been caught. Cops say they are following a number of strong leads.
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13: And tensions in the Middle East remain as Iran issues new demands to the U.S. during ongoing peace talks to reopen the Strait of Hormuz. Fox's Trey Yingst.
17: For weeks, President Trump has been laying the groundwork to declare victory in the Iran war should Tehran fully reopen the Strait of Hormuz, even floating the idea privately to senior aides that he's willing to walk away without a nuclear deal, U.S. officials said.
13: President Trump saying over the weekend that he's only semi-negotiating with Iran as he's watching the economic issues impacting the country. Now with the Miami Valley's most accurate and dependable forecast, here's Storm Center 7 meteorologist Brittley Ritz.
15: Throughout the afternoon, hitting a high temperature of 86 degrees, bringing in strong to severe storms after 3 o'clock. Wind is our primary concern, but all hazards are possible. The tornado threat is extremely low. Flooding becomes a concern. We bring in the storms throughout the overnight and early tomorrow morning in waves. Again, a few can be strong to severe. A better chance throughout tomorrow afternoon and into the evening. Once again, all hazards are possible as high temperatures reach 86 degrees. I'm Storm Center 7 meteorologist Brittley Ritz on Dayton Severe Weather Station 1290 and 95.7 WHIO.
13: And the latest skin of the live Doppler 7 radar, not seeing any more rain for the Miami Valley this hour, but we are still tracking that risk of severe weather coming through later this afternoon. Right now it's 86 degrees in Greenville, 86 in downtown Dayton. 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
1: Greetings and welcome. It is Eric Erickson here. I hope you guys had a fantastic weekend. I definitely did. So I got to say, as I talk about colleges and free speech, my son is entering his senior year in high school. We are preparing for him to go off next year. He really wants to go to Samford University in Birmingham, Alabama. And his school is requiring, so they do chapel, and they're requiring the seniors to wear business casual attire. They have to wear ties for chapel on Thursdays, and they can be without a tie on Monday, but it's got to be business attire. And so I took I took my son to Brooks Brothers on Saturday in Atlanta. And I spent way too much money on those No Iron dress shirts. I'm a big fan of the Brooks Brothers No Iron dress shirts. I have a tailor these days who makes a lot of my dress shirts, but I got him the non-iron dress shirts because I don't want to take him to dry cleaning. He's not going to take him to dry cleaning. Got him some pants. It was a lot of money for not a lot of stuff. I introduced him to how to pick out a tie to match a shirt and a jacket and all that to get him ready for college and business stuff. So he looks more professional. Even wore it to church yesterday on Sunday. And then we went and saw The Odyssey again. I liked it better the second time, by the way. I liked it. I got a sneak peek of it, and then I actually saw it in the theater with my son, and I liked it, but I really liked it better the second time. But all that, getting him ready for college and stuff, one of the big issues is, well, going to a non-woke school. Let me start this conversation this way. Our population is now in decline. Starting this coming year, every kindergarten class in America will be smaller than the class that came before it. We have fewer kids in the country. We have fewer people having kids. It's a problem long term. We have turned against immigration as a way to boost our society. People aren't having kids, so we're a society in decline now. Americans are getting older. Healthcare costs are rising. Healthcare is the only sector that's really creating jobs at this point. We're a nation in decline. Not economically, not militarily, except by choice, but population-wise, we are beginning to shrink. And that's going to be a problem for colleges and how colleges distinguish themselves. So I think about my alma mater, Mercer University. It used to be a Baptist school, and I would use air quotes for that because it wasn't very much so. And then I think that my daughter's going there, and I love it. Many happy memories there, and I got a great education. My son wants to go to Samford University in Birmingham, Alabama. And what separates the two is that where my college was Baptist and now is not, Samford University is explicitly Baptist and religious, and they pray, and religion is a component woven in. Christianity, I should say, not religion, is woven into the fabric of the school. And it's a whole different vibe. It really is. And so I worry about my alma mater. They've got a great new president. The past presidents were great. My wife worked for the former president turned chancellor, who was the president when I was there. And I love it. It's got a beautiful campus. It's got great programs, got a great medical school, got great engineering school. But how do you distinguish yourself if you don't have that Christian component where you actually believe it? Because there are some schools out there that call themselves Christian and they don't actually believe it. How do you distinguish yourself? What's going to set you apart? When our population shrinks and kids are deciding where to go to school, is it going to be your alumni network and parents luring their kids? Is it going to be some remarkable program that you have that others don't have? What's going to set your school apart when you've lost your founding religious convictions where Christians say, I want to send my kids to a school with fellow believers? I mean, my son wants to go to Samford, one, the architecture program. He wants to be an architect. Two, he loves the campus. And three, he really loved the faith aspect. He really loved the Christian component that was woven into the fabric of the school. But how does your alma mater where you went? If it's a state school, you're going to survive because taxpayers will take care of you. But if you went to a private school, what sets your Wheaton apart from your Berry College, from your Shorter College, from your, what sets your Duke apart from your Emory, apart from your Yale, apart from your Harvard, other than name and reputation? You've got alumni dollars and endowment. If you're a smaller school, how do you survive as population begins to decline? If you've given up your integrity for your faith component to say we're no longer explicitly a Christian school, we are one of multitudes of small, independent, private colleges, what sets us apart? And if you're a state school, like in Georgia, we have a lot. One of the great schools near me, they got a great president there now, Georgia College and State University in Milledgeville. It's a fantastic school. I put it on the radar for my son. He really wants to go to Samford. It's a fantastic school. It is not the University of Georgia. It is not Georgia Tech. It has found a way to segment itself with its academic program and its college and its environment and its location. Georgia Southern down the road for me has a growing football program. It used to have the reputation of the party school. They've cracked down on academics. You go out to Texas, of course. You've got University of Texas. You got Texas A&M. You've got Baylor, which is private. You've got SMU. How do these private schools distinguish themselves? And one of the bigger issues is so many of these schools have embraced wokeism. You heard AOC, I played the clip earlier, saying woke one was kind of nutty. But a lot of these schools maintain it. And increasingly, those schools, one of the core components is speech and lack thereof. FIRE has come out with their rankings, their 2026 college free speech ranking, and America's colleges get an F. This is from the report. If America's colleges could earn report cards for free speech friendliness, most would deserve an F. And conservative students are increasingly joining their liberal peers in supporting censorship. The sixth annual college free speech rankings released today by the Foundation for Individual Rights and Expression survey and survey partner College Pulse show a continued decline in support for free speech among all students, but particularly conservatives. Students of every political persuasion show a deep unwillingness to encounter controversial ideas. The survey, which is the most comprehensive look at campus expression in the country, ranked 257 schools based on 68,510 student responses to a wide variety of free speech-related questions. The rankings come at a notable moment for free speech on college campuses, clashes over the Israeli-Palestinian conflict, a vigorous and aggressive culture of student activism, and the Trump administration's persistent scrutiny of higher education. This year, students largely opposed allowing any controversial campus speaker, no matter that speaker's politics, says FIRE President and CEO Greg Lukianoff. Rather than hearing out and then responding to an ideological opponent, both liberal and conservative college students are retreating from the encounter entirely. This will only harm students' abilities to think critically and create rifts between them. We must champion free speech. So here are the best colleges for free speech. Claremont McKenna, number one. Purdue, number two. University of Chicago, number three. Massachusetts Technological University, number four. University of Colorado at Boulder, 5. University of North Carolina, Greensboro, 6. Vanderbilt University, 7. Appalachian State at 8. Eastern Kentucky at 9. North Carolina State at 10. The worst colleges for free speech: Loyola University, Chicago, Middlebury College, New York University, Boston College, University of California, Davis, Northeastern University, University of Washington, Indiana University, Columbia University, and Bernard College at 257. I'm not surprised by Bernard. Claremont McKenna, 2 years in a row, has taken the top spot as support for speech. Speech controversies at the highest rated schools are rare. Their administrations are more likely to support free speech. The schools that improve the most include Dartmouth and Vanderbilt. They work to reform their policies and recently implemented new programs that support free speech and encourage open discourse. The lowest rated schools are home to restrictive speech policies and some of last year's most shocking anti-free speech moments, including threats to press freedom, speaker cancellation, and quashing student protests. Now listen to this. 100 of the 257 schools surveyed, 166 of them get an F. Only 11 schools receive a speech climate grade of C or higher. Only 36% of students said it was extremely or very clear the administration protects free speech. One in three students now hold some level of acceptance for resorting to violence. 53% of students say the Israeli-Palestinian conflict is a difficult topic to discuss openly on campus. On 21 of the campuses surveyed, 75% of the students said this, 90% at Bernard. For the first time ever, a majority of students opposed their school allowing any of the six controversial speakers they were asked about onto campus. Three controversial conservative speakers, three controversial liberal speakers. More students than ever think violence and chaos are acceptable alternatives. Now, I'm interesting. I'm interested in this. I'm going to go to my school. Overall, average score 61%, which is an increase. The average grade is a D minus. Three speech controversies in my state. Let's explore the rankings here. Georgia Tech ranks 29th. Emory University ranks 67th. Georgia State University ranks 132, and the University of Georgia ranks 143, an F. An F for the University of Georgia, an F for Georgia State, a D minus for Emory, a D plus for Georgia. Those are the schools that are listed in the state. They don't have, of all these schools, I don't think my alma mater is listed. Nope, it's not listed. So my alma mater doesn't rank. And I think my alma mater, Mercer University, is actually pretty open about speech and not super woke. They've had some issues on campus, but not much. Auburn University, by the way, is ranked number 28. It's still a D+. But Auburn, and no school in Alabama gets an F. The lowest is University of Alabama at Tuscaloosa. Still ranks higher than the University of Georgia in accommodating free speech. Now, I want to go out to California because I'm curious about California. At California, Claremont McKenna's number one. And then the second ranked is Stanford at 79. Most University of California schools rank at the bottom of the list. I'm not surprised. I am not surprised at all. These universities do not like and are deeply intolerant of anybody on campus speaking up. The university that has had the biggest positive improvement is Dartmouth. The university with the biggest negative improvement is Kent State University. I find it notable that Purdue University in Indiana is number two for free speech, and Indiana University in Indiana is third from the bottom in terms of censorship. Clemson is 13. University of Tulsa is 12. And by the way, being 12 isn't great because it's a C. FSU is at 17. It's a C-. University of Mississippi is 27. It's just, these are not good rankings. Schools are intolerant. And what I find most alarming is that conservative students are increasingly as intolerant as progressive students. And by the way, you should know, in fairness, that's backlash. That is backlash. Progressive students have been so hostile for so long to conservative voices. Conservatives are now like, well, we don't want to hear left-wing voices either. Conservatives, raise up your children to be open to hearing controversial ideas. I try to do that with my kids. You should love your neighbor and hear them out. Love your neighbor and hear them out. Whether you agree with them or not, you should not silence them. Hassan Piker has just had one of his speeches canceled. Hassan Piker, speech canceled. I forget what university it was. Yes, the University of Washington has canceled Hassan Piker's speech. What's notable is that on Fire's list, which came out before the Hassan Piker speech was banned, it was the fourth worst when it came to free speech. Friends, you've got to be willing to entertain controversial ideas. And on a college campus, all ideas should be entertained. And I understand conservatives are increasingly intolerant of other ideas because college professors are intolerant of conservatives. So there's been a backlash here. It's you can't look at this and say conservatives are becoming increasingly hostile to free speech without recognizing they're doing so as a backlash to hostility to their ideas. But it's a terrible thing that's happening. And one of the things that the government can do is force open the free speech door at these colleges. Particularly crack down on schools, cracking down on conservative voices on campus. That's what's provoking the conservative backlash. If our kids are unwilling to be exposed to controversial ideas they don't like, They're not going to be able to refine their own ideas. The reason the pro-life movement has been so effective in this country for so long is not winning elections to change the Supreme Court. It's that the pro-life movement better understood the ideas of the left than the left understood the pro-life movement's ideas. And so the pro-life movement could respond more capably and therefore win elections more and therefore shape the Supreme Court. But it came down to the pro-life movement being willing to engage with and understand the ideas of their opponents while their opponents shut their minds to the ideas of the pro-life movement. And the pro-life movement won. If you want to win the future, you got to be able to engage the arguments. And if you're intolerant to even hearing the arguments, you're never going to understand the arguments to respond to them. You've got to be open to free speech starting on campus.
0: When the truth seems hazy, Eric will clear the way. It's the Eric Erickson Show.
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13: Now from the WHIO News Center, here are the three big things you need to know. Beaver Creek city leaders set to decide today on whether to make the beaver a historic community symbol. A man is behind bars following an almost four-hour-long standoff in Huber Heights this morning. And heavy rain, lightning, and strong winds expected later this afternoon with a chance of turning severe. Full details on these stories and more. Our next scheduled newscast is at 2 o'clock. I'm Sierra Lawson, WHIO Continuing News.
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15: A slight risk of severe weather across the Miami Valley through Wednesday. I'm Storm Center 7 meteorologist Brittley Ritz.
13: And I'm Sierra Lawson in the WHIO News Center. It's 88 degrees in Dayton at 157 on 1290 and 95.7 WHIO.
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1: I got to tell you, I read, of all things, I forget who put it in the stack of stuff for me to look at over the weekend, but there's a story in the New York Times about how Gen Z dress like they've never worn clothes before. And I found it in funny juxtaposition. I mentioned taking my son to Brooks Brothers this weekend because his school is making them learn business dress. And it's twice each week they got to do it. And it's kind of funny. If none of them screw it up, they don't have to wear ties except for chapel. And if any of them screw it up, I think he said they all have to like start wearing coats and ties and stuff. So they're trying not to screw it up. The other funny thing I got to say, and ladies, you'll appreciate this as much as the rest of us, is on the piece of paper that describes appropriate dress, it's always so much more complicated to explain to women what is acceptable than guys are just like long sleeve shirts and pants, the end. Can we be honest, ladies, that to some degree you do it to yourself, the whole makeup and everything else? I mean, my wife's like, she got to put on the makeup and everything. I don't care. It is like women judge other women on what you wear and how you style your hair and all this. I couldn't care less. And I think I speak for most men that we would just like to go to dinner on time. And I know there's some woman out there, right? I say, you say that, but... Nope, there's no but. There's no but. And now you got this piece of the New York Times that even like young Gen Z men, like, they don't know how to dress. It's like they have no concept of how to put on clothes. My goodness. 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
5: 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And if I go in the Wayback Machine, sports when I was growing up, every sport was 9 weeks. 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We are burning our kids out with this obsession that I believe, I'm sorry, is a parental obsession for our kids to be great at whatever sport, squeezing the fun out of it. And I think kids benefit from discovery, trying different things. And it's a whole lot cheaper than these travel teams.
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13: Live from the WHIO News Center, this is Miami Valley's News at 2. It's our top local story. We're following the Miami Valley's risk of severe weather later this afternoon.
15: Tracking strong to severe storms on your Monday and Tuesday, lingering into Wednesday. I'm Storm Center 7 meteorologist Brittley Ritz. We're going to narrow in on that timing and the storm threats.
6: Traffic moving very well across the Miami Valley this afternoon. No traffic accidents to report at this time. I'm Chris Hartley, WHIO Triple Team Traffic.
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3: 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Over 90 years as the Miami Valley's weather, traffic, and news station. 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
13: And it's our top local story happening later this afternoon. Storms are expected to come through the Miami Valley that may turn severe. Storm Center 7 meteorologist Brittley Ritz.
15: Gusty winds in excess of 60 miles per hour, our biggest concern. Flooding is our next concern, where over 4 inches of rain, a possibility now through Tuesday with some of these heavier thunderstorms. Isolated tornadoes cannot be ruled out, but that threat is extremely low. And of course, some smaller hail can't be ruled out either.
13: A flood watch is also now in effect for the entire region until Wednesday morning. Brittley will have more on this and our other severe weather chances this week in our forecast coming up in just minutes. WHIO News Time is 2:02. It's 88 degrees now in downtown Dayton. And new details on why several officers responded to a home in Huber Heights this morning. News Center 7's Letitia Perry.
8: It happened on Rio Vista Court in Huber Heights around 5:30 this morning. When crews got there, a woman and a man were outside. We're told the man, who was armed, ran back in and barricaded himself. The SWAT team tried to get the suspect to come out. When he refused, they forced their way in.
13: That standoff lasted nearly 4 hours. We're now waiting to learn the man's name and the charges he's facing. And Beaver Creek City leaders are set to decide this evening on whether to make the beaver a historic community symbol. They say this is not related to the federal trademark lawsuit Bucky's filed against Beaver's Mini Mart, but it comes less than 2 weeks after being filed. City leaders say this is to formally recognize any local organizations that use the beaver, as it's tied to the city's origins. The resolution vote will be held at the Beaver Creek City Hall at 6 o'clock. And starting today, the city of Trotwood is hosting an electric waste recycling event this week.
9: They're accepting all sorts of electronic waste like computers, batteries, and ink and toner. Just drop the items off at Trotwood Public Works on Olive Road.
13: That's News Center 7's Nick Foley. This runs through 5 p.m. each day until Friday.
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13: And Israel is rejecting the International Board of Peace's proposal for Gaza over concerns that Hamas will not disarm, as the Israeli prime minister claims they need better assurances.
10: The 15-point deal was negotiated by President Trump's International Board of Peace. Netanyahu is facing pressure from his right-wing base to oppose both moves ahead of elections.
13: And that's Fox's Marianne Rafferty reporting. WHIO News Time is 2:04. 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
7: 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It's called Miami Valley's Morning News, and it's all news, all weather, and all traffic all morning long. 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
13: WHIO news time is 2:07. Now with the Miami Valley's most accurate and dependable forecast, here's Storm Center 7 meteorologist Brittley Ritz.
15: 88 degrees this afternoon, strong to severe storms a possibility carrying on into your Tuesday morning as we drop to 70 degrees. 86 tomorrow afternoon, still bringing in that chance for strong to severe storms late day and into the evening. Lingering stronger storms into Wednesday, a high of 82. Becoming more scattered Thursday with a high of 81, and scattered storms hang on Friday with a high of 78. I'm Storm Center 7 meteorologist Brittley Ritz on Dayton Severe Weather Station 1290 and 95.7 WHIO.
13: In the latest skin, the live Doppler 7 radar is looking all clear throughout the Miami Valley this afternoon. Right now it's 86 degrees in Springfield, 88 in downtown Dayton. Our next scheduled news in less than 15 minutes and immediately when it breaks. 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

0: My fellow Americans across the fruited plain, it is Eric Erickson here. Welcome. The phone number 877-973-7425. Should you wish to be on the program, would be happy to have you. We got to talk about crime. And I want to begin with a clip from James Tallarico in Texas with some of his backstory that I didn't actually know. Listen to this from Tallarico. I think it's important.
1: I learned what violence was at a very early age. My father was a high school dropout who had a drinking problem. And he oftentimes would become abusive. He actually spent time in jail himself. And when I was young, I hated my father for hurting me and my mother. I was glad he went to jail. But as I got older, I realized that the system never actually helped my father get better. Instead of ending his violence by treating his alcoholism, addressing his mental health issues, or giving him a high school diploma, they threw him in a cage, which only made things worse. I learned that violence is a problem that cages will never solve. When I say violence, I mean hurting oneself or others physically, verbally, psychologically, spiritually. We all recognize domestic abuse as violence, but we don't always recognize the ways in which our systems hurt people every day. Poverty is violence. Pollution is violence. And yes, prison is violence.
0: You got that? James Tallarico in 2022 argued that poverty is violence, pollution is violence, and prison is violence. What a way to redefine violence. Words in postmodern America mean whatever you want them to mean. You know what's actually violent is rape. Rape is violence. A man has been arrested for attempting to rape a woman in Savannah, Georgia. He's been arrested 22 times since the year 2020. He was arrested 8 times this year alone and was released from jail 17 days prior to attempting to rape the woman. Claire Williams is the judge in Savannah, Georgia, who has kept releasing Shawa Doy. Let me read you this from WJCL 22, ABC affiliate there in Savannah, Georgia. The woman is homeless. She was using the shower at a woman's pool restroom and believed she was safe because it was around noon. She told WJCL TV there was somebody in the shower. Of course, the curtains closed. I couldn't tell it was a man. The door opens. I'm pushed back into the bathroom stall where I'm sexually assaulted. Police have charged 30-year-old LaShawa Doy with attempted rape, aggravated sexual battery, and false imprisonment after they say he attacked her inside the public restroom. The victim says she screamed for minutes before pool staff and an off-duty police officer came to help. I'm very lucky. I want to raise awareness, she said. Police said the off-duty officer was working with the Catholic school across the street that hires police officers to watch the kids during recess. The officer saw the man running naked toward the playground and stopped him before he got too close to the kids. Antonio Dixon Branch, a local resident, said the incident raises concerns about safety and resources in the area. Court records show Doyle had been arrested 27 times. This is his 8th arrest this year. A June 4th, 2026 police report said witnesses recognized him outside the Helmsman, a downtown apartment complex geared towards SCAD students, Savannah College of Art and Design students. Witnesses and security told police he was screaming at women and touching himself, leading to public indecency and criminal trespass arrests. His most recent arrest, aside from the attempted sexual assault, was on July 20th for criminal trespass. How many times it's going to take before we protect our community? Because Daffin Park is everybody's park, says Nick Palumbo, Savannah District 4 Alderman, and criminal justice system to do their thing. It could have been a lot worse. I did use my hands to help. I'm very lucky he didn't do worse, the victim said. I don't want to go there with what she's describing, but the judge keeps letting him out. By the way, this judge has been judged for 34 years. Not a recent progressive judge, just an old white woman who's a liberal who believes that putting people in jail is bad. Prisons are violence, James Tallarico says, and this judge apparently believes as well. You know what's violent is actually trying to rape a woman in a public restroom. That's actual violence. James Tallarico in Texas says prisons are violent, pollution is violent, poverty is violent. Actual violent people were making excuses for them to keep them from going to jail for being violent. I gotta tell you, I reject the idea that prisons are for reformation. We have made a mistake, and I remember, I hated philosophy classes in college. I took one. And I remember my argument in class, and ironically, the professor was an old guy who was a big lib, but he actually agreed with me on this, that prisons are not there for rehabilitation, prisons are for punishment. And the idea that we need to send someone to prison and rehabilitate them, no, we need to send them to prison to punish them. James Tallarico says, tragically, his father was an alcoholic, a high school graduate who was abusive and went to jail. And he thinks if just somebody could have saved his, he's got daddy issues. And I don't mean that to sound disrespectful, but if somebody could have saved his daddy from himself, if somebody could have rehabilitated his daddy, he wants the state to rehabilitate. The state's not good at very much, and it's not good at keeping us safe anymore. And James Tallarico's worldview, given his daddy issues, is now that prison is violence, pollution is violence, poverty is violence, that there are violent people, but a situation is not violence. There are violent situations. When someone is throwing punches in your face, that is a violent person in a violent situation. When you live in squalor, that is not violence. You may not like it, but it is not violence. The word you use is not what you mean. James Tallarico, though, wants to solve homelessness by giving people houses. We call it unhousedness now. They are unhoused. Give them a house, you solve the homelessness. But the homelessness is a byproduct of the problem, and the problem is mental health and drug addiction. We don't have a homelessness problem in the United States. We have a feral drug use and mental health problem in the United States. The people who are homeless are battling drug addiction, alcoholism, and mental health issues. If you treated them for those problems, we wouldn't have a homeless problem. But you won't allow, the left will not allow people to be rounded up and put into institutions to be rehabilitated against their will, because you know prisons are violence. This is the asininity of the left-wing position here. We can't forcibly incarcerate someone and treat their mental health problem, because that's violence against that person. We instead have to allow that person to be on the street and be violent against non-crazy people, and the non-crazy people are just expected to accept it as a way of life. This is why progressivism itself is a mental health disorder. Think about it. We are not allowed in American society, according to the left, to round up the crazy feral drug users we call homeless and put them in rehabilitation against their will. We're not allowed to do that because that's violence against that person. But you and I are expected as a way of life to be accosted by that feral drug user on a daily basis when we walk down our streets. And that's fine. That's not violence, according to the left. The violence against the law-abiding citizens is not violence. The violence is against the lawbreakers. There is, again, an opportunity here, I think, for Republicans to start making the case that the left not only perpetuates cycles and systems of violence, but they make cities ungovernable. Now, in many cities, you're not going to win on that argument because the left has taken over the cities and they believe that prisons are violence. But for the rest of us, there are some communities. Take Miami's had a Republican mayor. Jacksonville, Florida's massive city had a Republican mayor. You've had Republican mayors in large cities in Texas that haven't been completely overrun by the wokes. Management of a city. You promised to clean up the city. Mamdani right now in New York is running a PR campaign, but I saw a poll the other day. He's got 30% popularity at a time that the polling is benefiting the Democrats. Let me play you this audio. This is the mayor of New York.
2: Seeing a lot of examples of what it can look like to have that focus on the working person. People who understand that affordability isn't just something you say, it's something you have to deliver.

0: seeing a lot of examples of what it can look like to have that focus on the working person. People who understand that affordability isn't just something you say, it's something you have to deliver. And that in doing this, we're not running away from the Democratic Party, we're going back to what the party used to be. You think about FDR and LaGuardia, you think about the New Deal. That's what the Democratic Party once was. That's what it could be again. And if we want to win, I think that's what we have to become.
1: But it's the working class that keeps rejecting these clowns, because the working class understands that what they're doing is they're raising costs. They're raising prices. In New York now, it's more valuable to have an empty apartment than a filled apartment, because the filled apartment requires so much in terms of regulation and compliance with laws that it's worth it for people who own the apartments to just keep them vacant. It's actually kind of crazy to watch how the left is ruining things and driving up costs for people. I'm just completely amazed. And now they want to say that prisons are violent. By the way, is that woke 1.0? Because that way, so they'll now say that they reject that idea, but still believe it. They'll still want to get people out. They'll still want to tear down the jails. They just say, oh, we don't believe that anymore. The far left doesn't have the solutions. They're making our lives less safe as a people. And Republicans, I think, need to capitalize on this. The president is not doing well in the polling right now. This is not meant to bash the president. But you do need to recognize the reality here. This is Harry Itten on CNN.
2: President Trump's job approval rating on jobs has really taken a tumble, my goodness gracious, from where it was at the beginning of term number two, as well as at this point in term number one. Just take a look here. Okay, right now in my aggregate of polls, when it comes to President Trump's net approval rating on jobs, look at this. He's 22 points underwater, a very unlucky 2-2 for President Trump. Get this, that is a 31-point decline from where he was at the beginning of term number two. And more than that, look at where he was at this point in term numero uno. He was 10 points above water. That is, his approval rating was 10 points greater than his disapproval rating. So right now, President Trump, when it comes to jobs, is very much, well, dare I say, in the red, as the font color is right here on this screen. And the big question is, why? Why is President Trump's job approval rating on jobs underwater in the deep Red Sea in this particular case? Well, simply put, Americans just don't think that we're on the right track when it comes to jobs.
1: That's true. He's underwater overall. He's underwater on job creation, but he's still more popular than the Democrats and the Democratic Socialists. That blows the minds of some Democrats. And when you have progressive judges who keep letting criminals out of jail who do harm to people, sane Americans, and the majority of us are still sane, recognize that prisons aren't violent. Violent people should be put in prison. Sane people don't want the Democratic Socialists in charge. The Republicans have an opportunity here. People may not be happy with the president. They may not be happy with the economy, but they're scared of the Democratic Socialists. Just let the Democratic Socialists speak in their own words, and people will be more and more horrified by them. Oh, I got the leader of the Democratic Socialists of America in her own words. When we come back, it'll blow your mind. These people are the dumbest people I think I've ever encountered in politics.
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4: Now from the WHIO News Center, here are the three big things you need to know. More severe weather is expected in the Miami Valley this afternoon. A man is arrested after a nearly four-hour-long standoff in Huber Heights. And one man is dead and three others hurt in a crash in Clark County over the weekend. Full details on these stories and more are next scheduled newscast coming up at 2:30. I'm Ron Otto, WHIO Continuing News.
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8: 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The

0: Fairborn Sweet Corn Festival. 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
8: A slight risk of severe weather across the Miami Valley through Wednesday. I'm Storm Center 7 meteorologist Brittley Ritz.
9: 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It's currently 89 degrees in Dayton at 227 on 1290 at 95.7 WHIO.
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11: Welcome back. It is Eric Erickson here. So David Remnick at The New Yorker has interviewed the co-chair of the Democratic Socialists of America. And she is as dim-witted as you might imagine and has no idea what she actually stands for. Just listen to some of this.
12: But we do believe in taxing the hell out of millionaires. Yeah, absolutely.
13: Well, what does taxing the hell out of them mean?
12: I don't have like a solid,
13: But shouldn't you? If you're the co-chair of the DSA, shouldn't you be more specific than just taxing the hell out of something? What exactly do you mean?
12: So again, it's democracy, right? And we have to look at what we need to spend and what we need. We don't want to depend on the existence of millionaires because that means people are still getting exploited. So, mm-hmm. we need to look at what we need to pay for in the interim, what sort of tax base we need for that to happen, and then and build from there.
11: Word salad, just. A word salad. This is just unfathomable to me that this is a leader. By the way, you should hear the Ukraine answer.
13: The invasion of Ukraine. DSA's International Committee released a statement blaming NATO expansion and the United States essentially for the crisis. After the invasion, DSA released a statement condemning the invasion and calling for a ceasefire. And there have been people in DSA who have been even more firm about that it was mainly the United States' fault that Russia felt compelled to invade Ukraine. How do you feel about it?
12: We do not believe in pouring U.S. money, military weapons into anything. We don't think it makes it better anywhere. But obviously Russia is this oligarchic dictatorship, which is hyper-capitalist, and Putin is this crazy right-wing oligarch. Of course he is going to make horrific human life-ending decisions.
13: Well, this is precisely why those countries wanted to be in NATO?
12: Yes, but why aren't we doing any amount of actual diplomacy? Why aren't we doing any amount of actual sending actual human beings to talk to human beings and figure out what...
13: I don't understand what kind of there's been all kinds of diplomacy, however, failed since the beginning of the invasion. We shouldn't send weapons to the Ukrainians.
12: No.
13: So just allow Russia to overrun Ukraine.
11: I love that she thinks Vladimir Putin is capitalist. 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
9: 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Our top local story, thunderstorms are expected to bring heavy rain to parts of the area today.
15: Heavy rain could cause the potential for flooding as well as strong damaging winds. I'm Storm Center 7 meteorologist Brittley Ritz, narrowing in on the timing of these storms.
16: Traffic moving very well across the Miami Valley this afternoon. No traffic accidents to report at this time. I'm Chris Hartley, WHIO Triple Team Traffic.
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17: 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Over 90 years as the Miami Valley's weather, traffic, and news station.
18: Depend on it. It is our top local story. Another round of severe weather could be rolling through the Miami Valley this afternoon.
15: After 3 o'clock this afternoon and into the evening will be our greatest threat time frame, and then lingering into Tuesday morning and Tuesday afternoon, late and into the evening, also a threat for stronger thunderstorms.
18: The Storm Center 7 meteorologist Brittley Ritz has the latest forecast in seconds. There is also a flood watch in effect for the entire area through Wednesday morning. One man is in custody after a nearly four-hour standoff in Huber Heights this morning. Cops found a woman and a man, an armed man, outside when the man ran back inside and barricaded himself.
19: Out of an abundance of precaution for not only the suspect but also the neighborhood, we activated our regional emergency response team.
18: That's Police Chief Mike Lang. SWAT team eventually forced their way in and arrested the man. Crash in Clark County last night, leaving one man dead and three others hurt. The crash happening at the intersection of Columbus-Cincinnati Road around 7 o'clock when troopers say Melody Woods failed to stop at a stop sign. Woods hit Mitzi Gottfried, her vehicle, sending her and her passenger to the hospital, where 79-year-old Gary Gottfried later died. Everyone else is expected to be okay. Beaver Creek city leaders are set to decide this evening on whether to make the beaver a historic community symbol. They say this is not related to the federal trademark lawsuit that Bucky's filed against Beaver's Mini Mart, but it comes less than 2 weeks after that was filed. City leaders say this is to formally recognize any local organizations that use the beaver, as it's tied to the city's origins.
17: This is WHIO Continuing News.
18: Wright-Patterson Air Force Base conducting training exercises beginning today. The combat readiness inspection will run through Friday. This will show how well the base prepares and responds to threats. There will be increased activity in the area, including gunfire and sirens. Expect minor delays getting onto the base. Now with the Miami Valley's most accurate and dependable forecast, your Storm Center 7 meteorologist Brittley Ritz.
15: Throughout the afternoon, hitting a high temperature of 86 degrees, bringing in strong to severe storms after 3 o'clock. Wind is our primary concern, but all hazards are possible. The tornado threat is extremely low. Flooding becomes a concern. We bring in the storms throughout the overnight and early tomorrow morning in waves. Again, a few can be strong to severe. A better chance throughout tomorrow afternoon and into the evening. Once again, all hazards are possible as high temperatures reach 86 degrees. I'm Storm Center 7 meteorologist Brittley Ritz on Dayton Severe Weather Station 1290 and 95.7 WHIO.
18: The latest scan of the live Doppler 7 radar. Cloudy everywhere, seeing a pop-up shower rather heavy off to the east of Sydney in Shelby County. Otherwise, it is warm and muggy. It's 88 in Xenia, 89 in downtown Dayton, feeling more like 100 degrees at 234. 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
22: 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Healthcare costs have been going up and up, especially hospitals pushing up prices higher and higher. And that's ultimately reflected in what you pay for insurance. 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And then you're hearing a pitch for what they call behind your and my back skinnies. These are pretend health insurance policies. The brochures are really fancy, but if something's really wrong, you have a big illness, a big expense, they don't pay. They may pay for routine doctor visits, but something really goes wrong, that premium wasn't worth it.
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1: Truth over tribe. Conviction over party. Eric Erickson, conservative but not captive.
11: Hello, America. It is Eric Erickson. 877-973-7425 is the phone number should you wish to be on the program. I want to actually talk about my AI concerns, because I've talked a lot about it, defensive data centers. I got to acknowledge that among my close group of friends, I am definitely in the minority. And I mean, it's one of those things I used to tell people running for office: know when you're in the minority, even when you think you're right. I think they're good, not in all cases. There are places they can be put, not in all places. Having local community input is vital. If you're a local government official, on a county commission, a city council, and you're looking at these things, you need to like raise all the awareness possible with the local community. Make sure people understand a lot of people are getting lied to online, misinformation, disinformation. But I have been challenged by certain listeners to say, what is the big problem that I have with the data centers? And I can tell you what my big problem is. Hang on. Okay. Sorry, having to respond to an important text message by an important person who wants my coffee order. I have real concerns about AI. I'm supportive of the data centers. And again, there are good locations and bad locations. There are right ways to do it. There are wrong ways to do it. But we need them. We already use them. We need to stay ahead of China on this. China is, someone called me out the other day and said, you say China's a nation in decline, and yet we got to, yes, China is a nation in decline. We can't allow them to get ahead of us on data centers where they might be able to rebound. The country is collapsing. Their population is collapsing. Their economy is collapsing. You allow them the high-tech AI out there, and you suddenly give them a leg up on their situation that they don't need. We should hand them an anchor, not an AI data center. Concurrent to all that, though, here is my big concern about data centers and AI. We lose imagination. We lose imagination. The problem with AI, you can kind of tell it. There's a guy on Twitter who he writes these explainers. And it shows up in my feed all the time. I don't follow the guy, but, you know, Elon Musk has screwed up Twitter to a degree. It now defaults to the For You tab instead of defaulting to the Following tab. The Following tab is no longer chronological. It's just it annoys me to no end that a guy who is clearly a very smart guy continues to just screw up Twitter, a site that people have for so long used. He certainly protected Twitter. He protected it from the wokes, but he's also done a lot of not good stuff. And one of those people who keeps getting elevated is a guy who continually writes about issues around the world, explainer pieces, and you can tell just by reading the piece that he's using AI to generate the piece. And ironically, you click through to his name, and it tells you that he's an AI innovator. And ironically, as I'm talking about this now, I can't remember the guy's name, and I'm trying to go through to give you an example, and I can't find the guy. His first name starts with an A, last name starts with a G. I can't think of what it is now. But you find these explainer pieces he writes about stuff, and you can very, very clearly tell there's a rhythm and a rhyme to AI. That's the problem with AI, is it is duplicative, it's iterative, it's not imaginative, and it's not something new. You can't get new things. All AI can do is look at old stuff and repackage it. I got very frustrated with my morning piece. I want to give you my experience now. I have a program called Grammarly because I do all of my own writing, and I am a terrible proofreader. And I use Grammarly, and Grammarly drives me insane because half the time its suggestions are worse than what I've already written. It wants commas and hyphens everywhere. And so I've started using Claude. I read earlier a portion of my morning piece on while populism is an emotion, it's not a grounding for public policy. And I wrote my morning piece yesterday because I knew what I wanted to write. And I wrote it and I put it into Claude. Claude is the best of the AI systems out there right now. May not always be, but it's very good. And I put it into Claude. And Claude first corrected my grammar and typos way better than Grammarly did. And it said to me, in the past, you have mentioned these issues. It would bolster your argument if you incorporated them into your piece. Two of them were, it reminded me I had done a monologue last year on J.D. Vance's quote about we don't want cheap toasters, we want high-paying jobs, and if that means toasters become more expensive, so be it. And the other was the president's comment about kids don't need $30, they might get $2 or they might be a little more expensive. And Claude was like, if you're writing about people being concerned about the $20 burrito, it's worth noting that the same people concerned about the $20 burrito were cheering on the more expensive toaster for the better paying job and don't buy as many dolls. You should incorporate those pieces. It didn't write any of it. It suggested to me that I should, and I appreciate it. It's like, you know, those are really good ideas. It proofread what I wrote. It challenged me on some of my points and said I was making a weak argument. One of the times it said I was making a bad faith argument, and I revised it, and my piece became better by being challenged by the AI algorithm. But what did the AI algorithm do? All it had was the stuff that I've written and said in the past. There are people like, for example, Elon Musk has argued that he is going to get Grok to produce a Odyssey-based movie because Odyssey is woke. If you've seen Odyssey, it's not woke. And if you think it's woke, your brain is broken by politics. You may, yeah, I don't care if you like the movie or not, but there were a lot of lies about it. And I got to tell you, I've now seen it three times, two times at the theater, and I liked it the second time in the theater better. The third total time, the movie has improved to me. By the way, when the Cyclops screams, we saw it in real IMAX, 70mm film, and my loud noise alert went off on my Apple Watch, and it was loud. Over 90 decibels, the scream was. The problem with Elon Musk doing an AI version of the Odyssey is it can't create something new. Now, the Odyssey is a multi-thousand-year-old story, so you're not really creating something new, but the way it's going to tell the story is going to look iterative. Everything about AI looks iterative. Nothing looks new. And the people who have started outsourcing their thinking to AI are now no longer thinking for themselves. They're allowing it to do it. Look at the rise of the pro-China sentiment or the pro-Palestinian sentiment in the United States. So much of that sentiment is actually about what the algorithm is feeding them. And the algorithm is the big problem with AI. The algorithm is indoctrinating people. It's making people dumber. There was a story, I mentioned the story earlier, that some guy who's a bartender and bouncer at a place says that Gen Alpha doesn't know how to dress. Gen Z doesn't know how to dress. It's like they've never worn clothes before. They don't know how to wear them. One of the other issues out there now is because of the algorithm that everybody thinks something new and shiny, and it's the algorithm, and it's not new and shiny. They're all going to the same vacation spot. They all want the same look. They all take the same photo on the same steps of the same island in Italy. They all wear the same clothes. They all think the same things. They all look for the same sort of stuff, and it's all because of the algorithm. They are fed the algorithm, and the algorithm controls their thinking, and that's the problem with AI. We are creating automatons. You know, if you step back, one of my overarching criticisms of Common Core was that Common Core was taking critical thinking out of education and teaching kids to be good worker bees for the Fortune 500. You were essentially sapping kids of the entrepreneurial spirit. The way Common Core math works, you could no longer depend on your parents, you had to depend on the state. The way Common Core reading works, you were incentivized to read as many things, not complex things, but read as many things as you could to get an award, not to read the complex, challenging thing. Common Core is not good. It sapped kids of innovation and how they thought. It instead trained them to think for the Fortune 500. It wanted to build automatons for the Fortune 500 through the educational system in a way that deprived the Fortune 500 of real competition from within. It's why kids who go to classical schools where they're challenged and they teach Latin and they teach logic, they are more engaged with adults than kids in Common Core schools. Kids in Common Core schools, and that is most public schools in the country, even though they changed the name, is now Community Core. It's not, we're not teaching, it's Singapore math. It's not Common Core math. Way to blame your bad math program on the Singaporeans. The kids are not taught to challenge, to engage, to think critically, to make arguments, to defend their positions. They're taught to run a formula, to learn how to add and subtract in a way that takes an entire page as opposed to memorization, and then move on. And they've lost their abilities to think.

0: The National Weather Service in Wilmington has issued a severe thunderstorm warning for northeastern Shelby County, Logan County, until 3:30 p.m. At 2:46 p.m., a severe thunderstorm was located near Jackson Center, moving east at 30 miles an hour. Hazard, 60 miles an hour wind gusts and quarter-size hail. Source, radar indicated. Impact, minor hail damage to vehicles is possible. Expect wind damage to trees and power lines. Locations impacted include Bell Fountain, Jackson Center, Russell's Point, DeGraff, Lakeview, Bell Center, West Mansfield, Chippewa Park, Northwood, Rush Sylvania, Huntsville, Ridgeway, Valley High, Zanes Field, Logansville, New Jerusalem, Pickrelltown, Middleburg, McMoran, and Maplewood.
1: Everything is iterative, everything is the same. And when you deviate from that sameness, you're uncomfortable. Meanwhile, you've got kids like my kids who go to the school where the technology is verboten. There are no tablets. There are actual books. There are no cell phones allowed in the school. Everything gets locked up when you enter the door and is given to you when you leave. And they can't use AI. And they can't depend on the algorithm. You know, my son actually, a while back, deleted Instagram again. He's done this several times. The first time he did it, he said it was consuming all of his attention. And he deleted it again recently. I said, why did you delete it again? Was it sapping your attention? It didn't seem like you wrote a lot. And he said, no, it didn't sap my attention. It took away my creativity. I was seeing all this stuff on Instagram thinking these things are cool. And I realized that everybody had the same look. Everybody had the same style. Everybody was doing the same sort of video. And I just decided that I don't want the sameness of thinking. I was like, you know, you're pretty responsible for a 17-year-old. And the problem more and more with AI is the unthoughtfulness of it. And we're seeing this now with the rise. I mean, this Democratic Socialist leader, I want to play you one more clip of the Democratic Socialist talking to David Remnick of the New Yorker. Just listen to this conversation.
2: Lisa Avila Chevalier recently won a primary election in New York City, and is almost sure to win the general election. She attended an October 8th pro-Palestinian, pro-Hamas rally, which many people saw as a justification of the October 7th attack. And some of her tweets have been extremely ugly on this score and on others. Do you fully support her in all these activities and what she's had to say?
3: I think Daria Lisa can speak for herself, certainly, and I think she's apologized for some pieces of that and has been not for
2: attending that rally, not
3: unapologetic about other pieces of that. And
2: do you support her yourself in that?
3: Yeah, I do.
2: Why?
3: Because
2: in other words, you would have gone to that rally had you been able.
3: That's a good question. I probably would have. Yeah. I don't live in New York City, so I wouldn't have.
2: One day after the slaughter of 1,200 people and taking of over 200 hostages, you would have come and rallied behind Hamas.
3: I think that October 7th was largely inevitable. If you put people in an open-air concentration camp and you deprive them of rights, of dignity, of food, of the ability to live in safety, you have to expect that they are going to not take that for that long.
1: That's the duplicative, iterative defense.
4: In the past 5 minutes, we just got a severe thunderstorm warning that has been posted for portions of Logan County until 3:30. Also, in the past 5 minutes, a severe thunderstorm watch has been posted for our entire viewing area. Step outside, you notice it's very warm, it's very humid. We've got a lot of thunderstorm energy out there. So if you live in Logan County, DeGraff, Bell Fountain, Russell's Point, Rush Sylvania, all the way over towards West Mansfield, I'm watching this thunderstorm capable of producing damaging winds upwards of about 60 miles per hour. Definitely get away from the windows. Those would be the first thing to go if we do see any damage that's out there. But this is a severe thunderstorm warning that's for Logan County until 3:30 again for those damaging straight line winds to remain possible. Now, I do want to give you a quick wider view of kind of what's going on and what we're dealing with for today, because there's not a lot of activity out there. Notice most of Live.7 is completely dry, but since we have so much energy in the atmosphere, some storms that are popping up until about 8 o'clock tonight could be strong to severe. So as we get ready for News Center 7 at 5, I'll be tracking the latest for what could be out there. But stay weather aware this evening. Tomorrow, I am expecting more severe weather to be possible. Of course, I'll keep you posted and break back into here just in case if anything else pops up. But for now, I'll send you back over to regular programming.
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7: Now from the WHIO News Center, here are the three big things you need to know. A severe thunderstorm warning is in effect for Shelby and Logan counties until 3:30 this afternoon. A SWAT team arrests a man in Huber Heights after an hours-long standoff this morning, and three people are hurt in a crash in Pickwell last night. Full details on these stories and more next scheduled newscast coming up at 3 o'clock. I'm Ron Otto, WHIO Continuing News.
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9: Here's a look at what's happening around the Maumee Valley this week. Taco and Nacho Fest going to be happening on Saturday down at Austin Landing. 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The Fairborn Sweet Corn Festival, that's happening this weekend in Fairborn. 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German Fest Picnic, that's going on this weekend over at the Dayton Liederkranz Turner. It's in the St. Anne's neighborhood. 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
16: A slight risk of severe weather across the Miami Valley through Wednesday. I'm Storm Center 7 meteorologist Brittley Ritz.
7: 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It's currently 89 degrees in Dayton at 258 on 1290 at 95.7 WHIO.
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1: And welcome. It is Eric Erickson here. The phone number, well, it's too late for the phone number, isn't it? I ran long in the last segment, I'm afraid. I got an email this weekend from a listener about my cookbook. Here's the deal. What is the status on it? It is a work in progress. I got all the recipes together. Problem is finding a publisher. 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I don't really care for self-publishing, but I have been told now by a couple of, my book agent in particular, but then a publisher that I reached out to directly, that if you're not going to commit to selling like 10,000 copies, nobody wants to publish cookbook these days because they're expensive to produce and print with all the pictures that are expected. 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
7: For this week in history, I'm Ron Otto. August 10th, 30 BC, Cleopatra dies. August 11th, 1978, Sheik's second album, Say Sheik, is released and would become Billboard's Album of the Year in 1979. August 11th, 1984, the Cincinnati Reds retire Johnny Bench's number 5.
18: They got it. Johnny Bench to Joe Morgan, and it was a no contest play at second base.
7: August 13th, 1860, sharpshooter Annie Oakley is born in Dark County. August 14th, 1851, gunslinger Doc Holliday is born.
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1: Live from the WHIU News Center, this is Miami Valley's News at 3. It's our top local story. Watch out for a thunderstorm and more heavy rain on the drive home today.
2: Tracking strong to severe storms on your Monday and Tuesday, lingering into Wednesday. I'm Storm Center 7 meteorologist Brittley Ritz. We're going to narrow in on that timing and the storm threats.
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5: I was watching an accident in the northern Miami Valley. Lanes blocked on the southbound side of 75. Be on State Route 47 in Sydney with a crash. Had about a 2-mile backup and about a 12 to 15 minute delay, but it just dropped off the map. If there is still an issue there, as an alternate, Route 33 out of Wapakoneta, take Route 235 south. You can rejoin via Route 47 in Sydney. Also, the ramp to 675 north to I-70 east, a broken down on the ramp may cause you a little bit of a slowdown. Another update in just minutes here in your traffic station. I'm Will Harris, WHIO Triple Team Traffic.
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1: It is our top local story this hour. The Miami Valley seeing more severe weather today. A thunderstorm warning is in effect for Shelby and Logan counties until 3:30.
2: One or two of these storms may become strong to severe. Gusty winds in excess of 60 miles per hour, our biggest concern. Flooding is our next concern, where over 4 inches of rain.

0: possibility now through Tuesday with some of these heavier thunderstorms with torrential rain.
1: Well, the entire region is under a thunderstorm watch until 8 o'clock tonight. Storm Center 7 meteorologist Brittley Ritz has her latest forecast in just seconds. WHIO News time is 3:03 and it's 89 degrees in Dayton. One person is in custody after a nearly four-hour standoff in Huber Heights this morning.
2: When crews got there, a woman and a man were outside. We're told the man, who was armed, ran back in and barricaded himself. The SWAT team tried to get the suspect to come out. When he refused, they forced their way in. Police say SWAT was called just to protect neighbors.
1: News Center 7's Letitia Perry reporting. Three people are sent to a hospital after a car hits a guardrail in Piqua. Troopers say it happened southbound 75 in Franklin Township just after 9:15 last night. The driver and two of her four passengers were taken to a hospital for their injuries. The driver was found to be at fault. Checking out gas prices as we headed back to the work week today. Gas Buddy says the average price for a gallon of gas is $3.75. Lowest we're seeing is $3.09 in Huber Heights. 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
1: News Center 7's Gabrielle Enright joins us to tell us what she's working on for 5 o'clock today. Gabrielle?
4: Today, beginning at 5, we are back to school. Well, we're at least talking about it. I know, kids, cover your ears. You probably don't want to hear this. But for those of you who are getting ready to go back this week, even next week, there's some things you should know. Crews are working right now to make sure that those buses that folks ride are safe. We're also talking about things that people can do to save some money on those back-to-school supplies. And eyes to the sky today. Make sure you have your WHIO weather app. That will let you know if there's any severe weather that is headed your way. And it turns out there's another recall that could affect folks. And this one involves peppers that were sold at some area stores. We're talking with folks about how we can all protect ourselves as these outbreaks seem to be getting more common. We'll see you at 5.
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1: 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Now with the Miami Valley's most accurate and dependable forecast. Your Storm Center 7 meteorologist, Brittley Ritz.
0: 88 degrees this afternoon. Strong to severe storms a possibility carrying on into your Tuesday morning as we drop to 70 degrees. 86 tomorrow afternoon, still bringing in that chance for strong to severe storms late day and into the evening. Lingering stronger storms into Wednesday, a high of 82. Becoming more scattered Thursday with a high of 81, and scattered storms hang on Friday with a high of 78. I'm Storm Center 7 meteorologist Brittley Ritz on Dayton Severe Weather Station 1290 and 95.7 WHIO.
1: The latest scan, the live Doppler 7 radar. We're seeing that thunderstorm in Logan County right now, bringing some lightning strikes and a lot of heavy rain right now. It is currently 88 in Xenia and 89 in downtown Dayton at 308.
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17: On the ramp from 675 North through I-70 East, had a broken down on the ramp that may cost you a couple of minutes. Dayton cops on the scene of a crash. Patterson Road and Wilmington Avenue. The rest of the freeway system running accident-free. I'm Will Harris, WHIO Triple Team Traffic.
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18: All right, thank you, Scott Shannon. Thanks to all of you for being with us. Happy Monday, if there is such a thing. 800-941-SHAWN is our number if you want to be a part of the program. I got a lot of ground to cover. We're 85 days away from the most important midterm election in our lifetime. But we're having this big discussion, and we're going to do a segment on it coming up later in the program today about the WNBA and what's going on there. You have now one, two, three people that we know of. We have Enes Kanter-Freedom, Royce White, who played a season in the NBA, and now we have a third person who will join us later in the program, whose name is Adam Francisco. He's a comedian, but he says he can dunk the basketball, and he's like 5'10". I'm 6 feet tall. I can't dunk the basketball. By the way, how come people say to me, you look younger in person, Hannity, you look skinnier in person? I was out with my daughter this weekend, and, you know, you look taller in person. What is that? How am I supposed to take that, Linda? What does that mean?
19: Well, it's hard to tell how tall somebody is when they're sitting down, so I get that.
18: I mean, I've done enough walk-in talks over the years, I guess. I don't know. Maybe it's when you're next to Trump. Trump's like 6'4", I think.
19: He's a tall dude.
18: He's a tall, well, you know, who's really tall is his son, Barron, who's a great kid. I love him. He's awesome. Smart as a whip. So smart. Anyway, so it's sad to watch the WNBA. Now, the WNBA really got going and got attention when Caitlin Clark, who was an amazing shooter, I mean, I was just so spectacular. She could be 10 feet behind the three-point line and hit, you know, shot after shot after shot, and nobody's expecting it. Or she then just, if somebody plays it close to her, just drive past them and, you know, feed it off to somebody else or go up for the layup, whatever it happens to be. It's just sad to watch what is happening. And now you have these three biological men that are now applying to be eligible for the 2027 draft. And then you got this whole other controversy with Sophie Cunningham. Sophie Cunningham says, I hate nobody. I'm speaking out of love. I believe love is my first, you know, calling in life. But I do feel very passionate about the right to stand up for women, young girls in locker rooms and women's sports. Anyway, but then as a result of this, I think it's a no brainer that this was not only a flagrant foul, but related to probably Sophie Cunningham's position. You have this player from Chicago, the Chicago Sky, Dejane Carrington, I mean, nearly ripped her head off. And it was, I watched this, I could not believe it. It was a national TV broadcast on ESPN at the time. And I mean, it was crazy how hard she slammed Sophie Cunningham. It was crazy. Now, she got what they call in the WNBA a flagrant 2 foul, meaning it was done on purpose. And that means she got kicked out of the game for the rest of the game. You know, Cunningham was bleeding, but, you know, could have had her neck ripped off. It could have been a serious permanent injury. And so you have this conflict going on. And because the league won't take a stand, you know, it's kind of unbelievable to me that they, you know, have learned nothing from if you go woke, you go broke. And then as soon as Carrington gets off the court, she puts on X, white privilege, because Sophie Cunningham happens to be white. I don't think there's any white privilege here. Anybody with a brain, you know, could see that this was done on purpose. She had a free lane for a layup. If you watch the NBA at any point, at that point, it's not worth the foul unless you have a foul to give away. And maybe it's late in the game and you don't want somebody to, you'd rather somebody go to the free throw line because they suck at free throws. But this was, you know, she had a free opening to the lane. She comes in behind, just slams her so hard. It is definitely, was definitely in my mind watching it, an intentional hit. And I think that the referees in the game made the right call, saying, you know, upgrading this foul to a flagrant 2 and ejecting Carrington from the game. I mean, she hit her mouth and neck and just ripped the side of her neck off. Now, by the way, to Cunningham, Sophie Cunningham's credit, she did hit the layup. You've seen the video, right, Linda?
19: I have indeed.
18: I mean, it's unbelievable. And then now we got a worse part of this. And that is that, you know, there is a coach by the name of Stephanie White. And Stephanie White, who is Sophie Cunningham's coach, did not defend her player against this flagrant foul ejection and didn't stand up for her player. If I was Sophie Cunningham, I'd say, I'm out. I'd go to the owner of the Indiana Fever and say, my coach isn't going to defend me on such a flagrant foul. I am out of here. Trade me, get rid of me, because she's such a good player. A lot of teams, I'm sure, would want to pick her up. You know, and the coach then, you know, well, Cunningham said, clearly, I it was totally unnecessary. I've never spoken to her. I have no beef with her. But I guess she has some pent-up stuff. And
1: this is a WHIO Storm Center update. Tones you're hearing this afternoon in the background, that means WHIO Storm Center has been activated. A severe thunderstorm warning is in effect for Logan County until 3:30 this afternoon. Storm Center 7 meteorologist Ryan Mirando has more.
20: We've got a lot of thunderstorm energy out there. So if you live in Logan County, DeGraff, Bell Fountain, Russell's Point, Rushylvania, all the way over towards West Mansfield, I'm watching this thunderstorm capable of producing damaging winds upwards of about 60 miles per hour. Definitely get away from the windows. Those would be the first thing to go if we do see any damage that's out there.
1: A check of the live Doppler 7 radar. That heavy rain just showing up just in Logan County. There's nothing happening anywhere else but cloudy skies. We are seeing some lightning strikes and some heavy rain in that area. Currently, we'll have another update in 10 minutes from the WHIO Storm Center. I'm Ron Otto with 1290 and 95.7 WHIO.
18: So far, I checked in with him. He hasn't heard a peep out of anybody. Not a yay, not a nay, not a we'll do it for $20 million, nothing. If they, you know, really believe in this ideology that there's no difference between men and women, then let, you know, take the $10 million bucks. I can give you 10 million reasons why they should do it. It's crazy. You know, then the WNBA has a Players Association. They also released a statement on social media that emphasized diversity, inclusion. The group will not be used as political pawns. We embrace justice, equality, diversity, and inclusion. Those are the values that unite this union and allow it to protect women's sports while creating transformational change. Hate, abuse, demonization of any person or group of people, including transgender people, only fuel fear, division, and harm. We will continue to have hard conversations, but we will not be used as political pawns. They've already made themselves a political pawn in this. They're the ones that have gone woke, learned nothing from Bud Light and Dylan Mulvaney and that controversy. And so now the WNBA is facing a discipline dilemma after Carrington's white privilege post, after this flagrant 2 foul. You know, I think a lot of people are right in their observation that a minimum she should be suspended for the rest of the year. at a minimum, probably even longer. Some are even saying that she should be banned from the league. I'm not sure. You know, they're going to have to figure that out. You know, it was interesting. We had James Utmeyer on. He was the first attorney general. He's out of my free state of Florida, talking about the Fauci memos. By the way, new memos out today about the second shot put, you know, theoretically, Fauci wrote, and now it was released today, quote, theoretically, could cause a pregnant woman to lose her child. I mean, oh, maybe you should have told us that at the time. Maybe you had a duty to tell us at the time. Just like all the other emails and all the other text messages that you were telling the people you were sending them to. Oh, by the way, as soon as you read this, delete it immediately. Knowing damn well that money from the NIH went to the EcoHealth Alliance, went to the Wuhan Virology Lab, knowing that

0: 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And I look forward to helping and praying that your experience helps you achieve your American dream. I know the headlines change, the threats facing Israel and their survival, that does remain. Now, I know people move on story to story, news breaks fast. 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
1: Now from the WHIO News Center, here are the three big things you need to know. A man is arrested after a nearly four-hour-long standoff in Huber Heights. Beaver Creek city leaders will vote on whether to make the beaver an official community symbol. And our current top local story, we have a severe thunderstorm warning for Logan County until 3:30 this afternoon.
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3: Have a crash reported on the ramp from 675 north to I-70 east. A broken down on the ramp there could cost you a couple of minutes. Dayton cops on the scene of a crash, Patterson Road and Wilmington Avenue. The rest of the freeway accident free, no slowdowns. I'm Will Harris, WHIO Triple Team Traffic.
1: Now here's the Miami Valley's most accurate and dependable forecast.
4: Bringing in strong to severe storms. Wind is our primary concern, but all hazards are possible. The tornado threat is extremely low. Flooding becomes a concern. We bring in the storms throughout the overnight and early tomorrow morning in waves. Again, a few can be strong to severe. High temperatures reach 86 degrees. I'm Storm Center 7 meteorologist Brittley Ritz on Dayton Severe Weather Station 1290 and 95.7 WHIO.
1: Our latest scan, the live Doppler 7 radar. We're only seeing rain heavy around Bell Fountain and Logan County. Also some pop-up showers near Springfield, but nothing big there. We are seeing some lightning strikes and heavy rain in Logan County, though. It is currently 88 in Miamisburg and 89 in downtown Dayton at 326. These stories and more coming up. Our next scheduled newscast is at 3:30. I'm Ron Otto, WHIO Continuing News.
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6: Here's a look at what's happening around the Miami Valley this week. 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
1: 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Our top local story, thunderstorm and heavy rain for parts of the Miami Valley this afternoon.
4: Heavy rain could cause the potential for flooding as well as strong damaging winds. I'm Storm Center 7 meteorologist Brittley Ritz, narrowing in on the timing of these storms.
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3: Ramp 675 North to I-70 East, broken down there. Dayton cops on the scene of a crash, Patterson Road and Wilmington Avenue. The rest of the freeway system, accident-free, no problems. I'm Will Harris, WHIO Triple Team Traffic.
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1: 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Expect more storm chances on your drive home this afternoon and even into midweek.
4: 4 inches of rain, a possibility now through Tuesday with some of these heavier thunderstorms with torrential rain. Isolated tornadoes cannot be ruled out, but that threat is extremely low. And of course, some smaller hail can't be ruled out either.
1: A Storm Center 7 meteorologist Brittley Rich, she has her latest forecast in just moments. Updating a story we're following in Huber Heights, a man is in custody after an hours-long standoff on Rio Vista Court this morning. Cops say this started as a domestic violence call they received with a man barricading himself inside with weapons. Woman was able to get away safely. We're working to find out the man's name and the charges he faces. Beaver Creek city leaders will decide today if the beaver will become an official community symbol. This comes after Bucky's filed a trademark lawsuit against Beaver's Mini Mart.
12: When you hear about, you know, bigger businesses coming in, and I've got nothing against them, but when it seems like they're bullying a small business.
1: That's Levi Dean of Dean's Plumbing. The city says the decision has nothing to do with the lawsuit, but their meeting begins at 6 o'clock this evening. New from over the weekend, the Huber Heights Fire Division now back open after a grand reopening of Station 23 yesterday. The department posting on social media that they are happy to have its doors back open after months of construction. The remodel of the firehouse includes new bunk rooms, a new kitchen, and an air-conditioned workout room.
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1: Sad news from the entertainment world. A man known to millions as Cooter on the TV show The Dukes of Hazzard has died. Ben Jones suffered a heart attack at his home in Virginia Sunday. Jones gained fame as Cooter Davenport, the mechanic who helped the Duke boys in their adventures in fictional Hazzard County. After the show ended, Jones went into politics, serving two terms in the U.S. House. Jones was 84. Now, with the Miami Valley's most accurate and dependable forecast. Your Storm Center 7 meteorologist, Brittley Ritz.
4: Throughout the afternoon, hitting a high temperature of 86 degrees, bringing in strong to severe storms after 3 o'clock. Wind is our primary concern, but all hazards are possible. The tornado threat is extremely low. Flooding becomes a concern. We bring in the storms throughout the overnight and early tomorrow morning in waves. Again, a few can be strong to severe. A better chance throughout tomorrow afternoon and into the evening. Once again, all hazards are possible as high temperatures reach 86 degrees. I'm Storm Center 7 meteorologist Brittley Ritz on Dayton Severe Weather Station 1290 and 95.7 WHIO.
1: The latest scan of the live Doppler 7 radar. Some heavy rain still lingering over Bell Fountain and Logan County. The thunderstorm warning in that area has expired. We're also seeing a little bit of rain popping up just east of Springfield. It is currently 89 in Huber Heights and 89 in downtown Dayton, feeling more like 101 with all that humidity at 3:33. 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
14: AI this, AI that, AI everything else. 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AI is in charge. How good an idea is that? Terrible. So you may see the pitch about how much smarter AI can be at investing than you can be, but guess who suffers the losses if an automatic investing tool messes up and loses money for you or generates a lot of tax problems for you? So AI can be your assistant, but letting AI make the decisions for you on automatic pilot, that's a terrible idea.
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0: All right, 25 till the top of the hour, 800-941-SHAWN is our number. 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And that is Pure Talk. You know, I look at the news every day. And I just shake my head. I honestly never thought we'd be discussing the insanity of this world we live in. Kamala complaining the Save America Act would require people to check notes, show proof of who they are. I can't believe this is real, she says. I'm like, what is wrong with you? Now you got, you know, Zoran, Marxist, commie, Mamdani, you know, he's creating a new government-run program. It's called Parents Night Out Pilot Program. Bring your kids to the park, and the government will watch your children for free. Jeez, as if we're not indoctrinating our kids enough by sending them to government schools. Michigan candidate, we have a lot to say about him today, Abdul El-Sayed, has a phobia of white truck drivers in rural Michigan. Okay, this is a great crop of candidates they got. Then you got resurfaced video, not from long ago, just 2023, showing, you know, James Telefrico, six gender, God is non-binary, vegan campaign, no drilling, the guy that is championing the rights of men to play women's sports and the rights of biological men to have access to abortion services, which I don't know why, and, you know, the same guy that, you know, believes God is non-binary. I don't know what this is. Christianity is just another word for causing trouble, he said. Oh, thought this was supposed to be, you know, I really don't understand it. By the way, we'll get to AOC in a minute. She did start the process of freezing her eggs. Why do I think that's TMI? Too much information. You know, I think it's badass. If that's what she wants to do, I'm a believer in freedom. She can do whatever she wants. Interestingly, and my theory has been all along that AOC is the real leader of the Democratic Party. I've been saying it longer, I think, than anybody. And saying that she, you know, when Nancy Pelosi was speaker, that she was the real speaker, that Pelosi was speaker in name only. AOC, and I've been saying this whole Fight the Oligarchy tour had a much deeper purpose than we knew at the time. And that is Bernie Sanders, Grandpa Bernie, too old to run for president himself, is handing the baton, the mantle, to AOC to run. She's now running in first in this last New Hampshire poll. AOC has commented on Francesca Hung's old tweets calling for the abolishment of prisons and police. Oh, just woke one was crazy. We didn't mean any of that. I'm like, really? Okay. There was a sad story I saw. I don't know if you saw this, Linda. Colin Rugg posted this. Man receives a postcard in the mail from his now deceased parents 26 years after they sent it to him. The guy says he was never able to give his father a proper goodbye because of COVID. I mean, we're learning all these, you know, new details on what Fauci knew. Well, theoretically, yeah, a woman gets the shot, she can lose her baby. Why didn't he tell that to the American people, like everything else that he's done? He said, anyway, this guy, 26 years old, this postcard. This was to me, almost a postcard from heaven. It was sent by his parents. from Copenhagen 26 years ago. He says he spoke to the mail carrier, who thinks the postcard may have fallen under a cabinet and have been sitting there the entire time, all these years. They must have found it recently. Guy still lives at the same address. Let's go ahead and send it to him. I mean, just sad to me what they did to these families during COVID. It's just so sad. I love watching Spanberger getting booed this weekend. It turns out, you know, when you break your campaign promises, and she never ran on what she really believes, she just hid it from everybody, and now she's implementing everything. She can only run for one term anyway. She can't run for two consecutive terms. Apparently this tape, Hassan Piker, did we get this tape, Linda? Yeah, kill them. Kill those MFers and murder those MFers in the street and let the streets soak in their red effing red capitalist blood, dude. Did you see that one?
5: I sure did.
0: I don't know. Yeah, do we have that? I guess we can't play it, can we? What good is it? You know, but AOC on her 2020 support for defunding the police during lockdown, of course, rhetoric in that time is not rhetoric that we would use today. No, she's just getting a little more political savvy. Grandpa Bernie, she's not supporting Francesca Hung. Well, why is that? Because Grandpa Bernie's not supporting Francesca Hung. I'm telling you, my theory is not wrong here. The DSA co-chair saying that on October the 8th, now Israel has a population of just under 9 million people, and they're in a fight for their survival. October 7th, 2023, if you compare their population to ours, it's the equivalent of over 40,000 Americans dead in a day. Never mind the kidnapping, the rape, the torture, the beheadings that took place, all on tape. And now the head of the co-chair of the DNC defending her members' decision to support Hamas. As a matter of fact, her name is Megan Romer. And anyway, told the New Yorker in an interview that she probably would have joined an anti-Israel rally in New York City the day after October 7, 2023, the day after the terrorist group, they are a terrorist group designated so, Hamas, that calls for the destruction of Israel and their invasion of Israel, had she lived in New York City. And she was, I guess, being interviewed by the New Yorker. Wow. That is breathtaking to me. This is how crazy, you know, the Democrats, liberals are today. Longtime former DSA organizer is vowed to do everything in his power to help repeat Republican Senate candidate Mike Rogers, or help Mike Rogers, rather, defeat Abdul El Sayed. Guy's name is Jake Altman. He was in an interview with the Free Press, and that he says El Sayed's rise represented a dangerous takeover of the Democratic Party by a pro-communist, pro-terrorist faction. These are his words, not mine. Altman, who was an activist for the DSA for almost a decade, said that he would never support any Democrat who backed El Sayed. And he said, I'm nervous. I'm going to do everything I can do to help Mike Rogers get elected. Mike Rogers, you know, service in the military, in war zones, you know, intelligence committee. I mean, this guy's got impeccable credentials. I hope he wins. I hope the people of Michigan are smart enough not to go with this lunatic best friend of Hassan Piker. I'm going to do everything I can to help Mike Rogers get elected. He said he was going to want to, quote, stop these people who are willing to run a racket and a ticket with explicitly pro-Hezbollah people who are willing to give political cover to terrorists. This guy was on the inside, who are willing to sympathize with terrorists, who are willing to sit in a room and pal around with Maoists, people who worship a guy who murdered tens of millions of people. He said, these are not people you should be idolizing. I'm not going to support any Democrat who's willing to back El Sayed. By the way, that sentiment is growing. All right, not only did AOC, you know, reveal she's freezing her eggs, too much information for me, but she shrugs off this past defund the police comments. Now, this is a strategy, the Spanberger strategy. Hide who you are, because polling shows it's not resonating with the American people. Oh, no, that was woke one was just crazy, even though we all stated it. That is to just hide who they really are to make them more electable. And as I just told you, AOC declined to endorse the Democratic frontrunner in the gubernatorial primary, I think takes place tomorrow, and that's Francesca Hung. And anyway, who leads the pack by over 20 points? I don't think she really needs AOC's endorsement. I haven't endorsed in the race. My focus has been on winning back Congress, winning back the House, positioning ourselves to have the best possible chance to win the Senate. Bernie Sanders also declined. I think this is now, they realize these endorsements are nearly killed with they nearly killed off El Sayed. But anyway, you know, and then, by the way, you know, add to the list of Democrats getting nervous. Now, you got Carville, you have Van Jones, you have Joe Manchin, you have John Fetterman, the only elected one, Bill Maher, you have Mark Penn. You know, the list is getting long. Now, apparently, Liberal Joe is erupting at Democrats in this broadside, screaming at party leaders for allowing its most controversial voices to become an electoral liability because leaders were too woke to call out the obvious.
6: This is about the Democrats once again fumbling the football on the 2-yard line when they have a chance to make great gains, but being so woke, I don't know if you want to call it woke one, woke two, or woke three, but being too woke to call out the obvious. I swear to God, it's crazy.
0: Okay. If he really believed this, he would have been saying it months ago, but he's not. And he's just realizing, this whole thing's going to blow up. You know, James Carville being told by Bernie Sanders, go form your own party. This is our party now. And Carville warning Democrats that progressive candidates could jeopardize the party's chances with African-American voters. And he joined Donnie Deutsch on some podcast that he does where he trashed Democratic Socialists and Progressive Democrats. And both of them agreed that black voters do not support progressive and far-left candidates. Carville said he believes that Democrats will have a stunningly good nominee for 2028. Yeah, AOC. Bill Maher says Democrats need to accept whiteness is not a disease. Unbelievable. Hillary Clinton, she's another one that's been out there warning that, you know, Republicans are going to be very effective in attacking this insanity of the DSA and all these candidates. Now, if you think this is not real, since 2019, 250 DSA candidates have been elected. That's a lot. And, you know, now we'll have well over 40 on the ballot this year alone in very high positions, including the U.S. Senate, the lunatic in Maine that throws bottles at women, according to reports. Then you got Six Gender Tellerico. Then you got El Sayed, Hassan Piker's BFF. But, you know, the DSA co-chair's remarks on taxing Americans, they're not going to go over particularly well. You know, but remember what the agenda is. Abolish the Senate, presidency, Supreme Court, ICE, borders, prisons, defund the Pentagon, mass amnesty. I mean, you know, we're trying to wake people up to this. Now, historically, people don't really pay close attention to a midterm until after Labor Day. It's too late. Early voting begins. My advice to Republicans is start spending money. Do it as quickly as possible. David Marcus says, don't blame conservatives. It was the left that canceled Hassan Piker. Whoopsie daisy. I'm not canceling anybody. I've never called for anyone to be fired, canceled, boycotted. Let everybody speak. Then let people make up their own mind. You don't have to listen to anything or anybody. You know, we have to earn your trust every single day. A Colorado socialist candidate called 9/11 terror attacks, inevitable. This is Malat Kiros, another DSA person. I mean, it's a never-ending flow of madness, as far as I'm concerned. I mean, this should be making Linda's head explode. By the way, this was interesting. I saw it on Fox News. Minneapolis police tips on how to avoid/prepare for being robbed. Don't walk alone. Only carry items you need. Be prepared to give up your cell phone, purse, or wallet. Don't fight with a criminal. Be prepared to describe suspects. Now, let's take a look at Idaho. I like Idaho. I like Idaho a lot. I like the people of Idaho. Carry a firearm. Again, tips on how to avoid, prepare for being robbed. Carry a firearm. Use a firearm. Call 911, 911. Tell officers that you were afraid for your life and will answer any other questions with a lawyer present. That's it. Very different mentality. Zoran Marxist Kami Mamdani. This is hilarious. They have a billboard up in Times Square. Has been named Florida's Economic Developer of the Year. 1.8 trillion economy, record-breaking wealth, migration. Florida Chamber of Commerce, has officially launched the Times Square campaign naming Zoran Marxist Kami Mamdani as Florida's Economic Developer of the Year. We wanted to thank him for the jobs, the companies, the people that they're pushing out of New York. And a lot of them are coming to Florida, said Mark Wilson, CEO of the Chamber. and America's at a crossroads. Yeah, everybody I know is getting the hell out of there. Don't blame them. And they try to hold on to you, too. They're going to watch the exit tax thing happen. I'm telling you, it's going to happen. By the way, Hassan Piker calls for Democrats who oppose Abdul El-Sayed to be punished. Abdul Sayed says Piker made a dumb mistake when he applauded the 9/11 attacks, but he didn't say it was wrong. It's pretty amazing. All right, listen, I want to remind you, you need a personal safety security strategy. Sometimes only one option will do. That's the lethal option. The FBI tells us that's 0.001% of the time. That's where this technology, BYRNA.com, comes in. You know why? Because it's effective. When you have over 500 government agencies, police departments, private security firms using it, that means they believe in it. And anyway, you don't need a permit, background check, legal, all 50 states. You know, one shot can incapacitate any attacker for up to 40 minutes. Tear gas, pepper spray, kinetic rounds, hit a target 60 feet away. 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
1: Now from the WHIO News Center, here are the three big things you need to know. A SWAT team arrests a man in Huber Heights after an hours-long standoff this morning. Man is shot and several cars are shot in Dayton last night. And our current top local story, we could see another round of thunderstorms this afternoon across the Miami Valley.
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1: Now here's the Miami Valley's most accurate and dependable forecast.
4: Bringing in strong to severe storms. Wind is our primary concern, but all hazards are possible. The tornado threat is extremely low. Flooding becomes a concern. We bring in the storms throughout the overnight and early tomorrow morning in waves. Again, a few can be strong to severe. High temperatures reach 86 degrees. I'm Storm Center 7 meteorologist Brittley Ritz on Dayton Severe Weather Station 1290 and 95.7 WHIO.
1: A latest scan of the live Doppler 7 radar. We have some pop-up showers right now. Very eastern edges of Logan and Clark counties. Also seeing some rain coming down between Xenia and Springfield this hour. It is hot and humid today. It is now up to 90 in Northridge, 90 in downtown Dayton, feeling more like 103 at 355. These stories and more coming up. Our next scheduled newscast is at 4 o'clock. I'm Ron Otto, WHIO Continuing News.
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14: 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And if I go in the Wayback Machine, sports when I was growing up, every sport was 9 weeks. 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We are burning our kids out with this obsession that I believe, I'm sorry, is a parental obsession for our kids to be great at whatever sport, squeezing the fun out of it. 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And it's a whole lot cheaper than these travel teams.
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1: Now, flooding is a very real possibility for the area with the thunderstorms. We'll have the latest at 4. 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
0: Remember when Obama said spread the wealth around Joe the plumber? Okay. Now report out, post-millennial, that Obama is advising El Sayed on his campaign. Had a great discussion, warm, encouraging discussion. 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
1: 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Our top local story, thunderstorms with heavy rain possible for the entire Miami Valley today.
4: Tracking strong to severe storms on your Monday and Tuesday, lingering into Wednesday. I'm Storm Center 7 meteorologist Brittley Ritz. We're going to narrow in on that timing and the storm threats.
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9: Dayton cops on the scene of a crash, Patterson Road and Wilmington Avenue, and in Riverside, Valley Pike and Union Schoolhouse Road. Cops on the scene, that as well. I'm Will Harris, WHIO Triple Team Traffic.
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1: It is our top local story. The Miami Valley could see more severe weather today with heavy rain moving in this afternoon.
4: One or two of these storms may become strong to severe. Gusty winds in excess of 60 miles per hour, our biggest concern. Flooding is our next concern, where over 4 inches of rain, a possibility now through Tuesday with some of these heavier thunderstorms with torrential rain.
1: Storm Center 7 meteorologist Brittley Ritz. A thunderstorm watch is in effect for the entire Miami Valley until 8 o'clock tonight. WHIO News Time is 4:01. It's down 90 degrees in Dayton. Man is fighting for his life today after a rash of gunfire last night in Dayton. Cops say the 22-year-old man showed up at Miami Valley Hospital with a life-threatening gunshot wound last night after being shot on Watson Street. Officers also found a stolen car with bullet holes on Melba Street. More vehicles were hit by gunfire on Nancy Avenue. They found a Hyundai there that was stolen from another city. We're working to find out if those shootings were connected. Updating you on a nearly four-hour-long standoff standoff in Huber Heights.
10: One person is in custody after multiple officers and a regional emergency response team responded to a home on Rio Vista Court around 5:30 this morning. They say this was because of a domestic violence call they received, with a man barricading himself inside with weapons.
1: That's WHIO's Sierra Lawson. A woman was able to get out safely. We're now waiting to learn the man's name and the charges as well. To Clark County, one person is dead, three others hurt after a crash at U.S. 42 in Selma Pike.
11: The Ohio State Highway Patrol says a Hyundai driving northwest on Selma Pike did not stop. It hit a Ford, forcing it off the road. Melody Woods, Jeff Neely, and Mitzi Gottfried were taken to the hospital with minor injuries. MedFlight took Gary Gottfried to Miami Valley Hospital, where he died.
1: News Center 7's Letitia Perry reporting.
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1: 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Gabby?
12: Today, beginning at 5, we are back to school. Well, we're at least talking about it. I know, kids, cover your ears. You probably don't want to hear this. But for those of you who are getting ready to go back this week, even next week, there's some things you should know. Crews are working right now to make sure that those buses that folks ride are safe. We're also talking about things that people can do to save some money on those back-to-school supplies. And eyes to the sky today. 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And it turns out there's another recall that could affect folks. And this one involves peppers that were sold at some area stores. We're talking with folks about how we can all protect ourselves as these outbreaks seem to be getting more common. We'll see you at 5.
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1: For This Week in History, I'm Ron Otto. August 10th, 30 BC, Cleopatra dies. August 11th, 1978, Chic's second album, Say Chic, is released and would become Billboard's Album of the Year in 1979. August 11th, 1984, the Cincinnati Reds retired Johnny Bench's number 5.
15: They got it. Johnny Bench to Joe Morgan, and it was a no contest play at second base.
1: August 13th, 1860, sharpshooter Annie Oakley is born in Dark County. August 14th, 1851, gunslinger Doc Holliday is born.
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0: 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Now with the Miami Valley's most accurate and dependable forecast, your Storm Center 7 meteorologist Brittley Ritz.
6: 88 degrees this afternoon, strong to severe storms a possibility, carrying on into your Tuesday morning as we drop to 70 degrees. 86 tomorrow afternoon, still bringing in that chance for strong to severe storms late day and into the evening. Lingering stronger storms into Wednesday, a high of 82. Becoming more scattered Thursday with a high of 81, and scattered storms hang on Friday with a high of 78. I'm Storm Center 7 meteorologist Brittley Ritz on Dayton Severe Weather Station 1290 and 95.7 WHIO.
0: The latest scan of the live Doppler 7 radar, the heavy rain that was in Clark and Logan counties now moved out of the area. We're still seeing some pop-up shower around the Cedarville area, points north into Clark County, but nothing major. 88 in Troy, up to 90 now in downtown Dayton at 4:07.
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8: We are accident-free, no unusual delays on the freeways. We do have a ramp issue, 675 North, I-70 East. You could still find it broken down, slowing things down there a bit. Dayton cops on the scene of a crash, Patterson Road in Wilmington, and in Riverside, Valley Pike and Union Schoolhouse Road. Cops are on the scene. I'm Will Harris, WHIO Triple Team Traffic.
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9: All right, thanks, Scott Shannon. Hour 2, Sean Hannity Show. Toll-free, our number this Monday is 800-941-SEAN if you want to be a part of the program. So I keep saying, most important midterm in our lifetime, and this is these are uncharted waters in every respect. I mean, to watch Hassan Piker calling for Democrats who oppose Abdul El-Sayed, his BFF, to be punished, is, as I was talking about in the last hour, is pretty unbelievable. This radical shift that we're seeing before our eyes, leftism at a level we've never seen before, this is extraordinarily dangerous for everybody. And anyway, it's bad. Anyway, joining us now is our friend Polster. By the way, he's got a new book coming out. It's called The Honoring of Ignorance. Matt Towery, Insider Advantage, talks about the road ahead as we begin the countdown to these midterms. So this is my take, Matt. I think these are uncharted waters. This is the craziest group of people I've ever seen before. And I think that we don't know. I think Republicans have the best chance they could ever have in a midterm based on Democrats. But I do think that they themselves are off message. Am I wrong in my observation?
10: Well, first of all, good to be with you again, Sean. Let me just say this. I asked probably 15, 20 people who are Republicans this weekend, can you tell me the 3 talking points that the Republicans have for the midterms? Not one person could come up with them. So I think you hit on something that's very important. Yes, the Democrats are shredding apart over this socialism, the communism issue. and it could really do a lot of damage. But we are 80-something days away. And do you know that in the Real Clear Politics average, which I think is the fairest average, these other averages, you know, put the thumb on the scale and say, we like this pollster, we don't like the other pollster, so that gets even more to the blue and Democrat, that there are only two races the Republicans are winning, and that is Michigan and barely Iowa. In every other, now Florida they're winning, but that's not a competitive state. In every other competitive U.S. Senate race in this country, the pollsters right now have the Democrats winning. And in fact, new polls came out today to further bury the candidate in North Carolina and in Texas. Am I saying that those polls are right? No. I think we tend to get those numbers better than other people. But right now, that's where the averages are. And to sit around and talk about how the Democrats are socialists and communists and this, that, and the other, you got 80 days to convince people that that's the case. And I don't see that being done. So, you know, I'm always the pessimist. You know that. And I've always delivered the bad news, and then I deliver the good news. At the end, it's looking good. And sometimes I get beat up for it. Right now, the Republicans, A, don't have a message. B, squandered months of getting on TV, setting up how President Trump has achieved more than the press will let them know, and also talking about the issues with the Democratic Party. Now 80 days. So you've got early voting starting in some places in, what, October. And we don't have a message. And I don't see anything that's really uniting the Republicans other than the possibility of a convention in September. So I'm telling Republicans across the country, it's time to hit the alarm button and get things moving, because there's not much time left for them to defeat the Democrats, because right now they're favored in almost every state in the battleground state, the Senate.
9: Okay, so agreeing with that, I mean, do you really think Tellerico could win Texas? Do you really believe El Sayed can win Michigan? Can you really believe the guy that throws water bottles at women can win Maine? Do you really believe that, you know, Francesca Hung can win at the governorship in Wisconsin? Do you believe that?
10: Well, my answer to that is this. Tallarico, I sort of put in the same category as Beto O'Rourke. I think you called him, what was it?
9: Bozo.
10: Yes, okay. So, you know, I the Texas polling is usually way off to the blue, to the Democratic side, rather. And so I do think that Paxton could win, but I think it is a little tougher this time. Part of it has to do with voter turnout and what motivates people to turn out. You know, Hong, I don't know. She's favored heavily in the betting markets. I have no idea right now, sir.
9: Well, she's favored in the betting markets for the primary. I'm talking about the general.
10: Yeah, I looked at the general, too, and I don't think it's necessarily a favor for her. But that having been said, I do think there are a couple of states like Michigan, where else I think that's definitely going to be a disaster, and I believe that Michigan will go to Rogers. That's just my view. Texas is going to be a push. It's not going to be as easy as in the past when Cruz was running against O'Rourke.
9: But remember, the first time that Beto Bozo ran, nobody really knew how crazy he was. He did a good job of hiding it. Tallarico, you know, there's so much garbage on him right now, you just can't even make it up. I mean, you know, even the news today is pretty spectacular in my view, you know, about Tallarico. You know, he spoke at a Pride event featuring drag queen performances for boys as young as 11 years old. This guy that says we have six genders, not two. This guy that says God is non-binary. This guy that wants to run a vegan campaign in the cattle state of Texas, doesn't want drilling in the oil state of Texas. I'm not buying it yet, but I have seen polls where he's up by like 2 points. I'm like, you got to be kidding me.
10: Look, I'm not buying it in the sense that it's not Texas, but we're in a midterm, and these are weird time periods. And as I told your listeners for probably 8, 9, 10 years we've been doing this, midterms are about turnout, about who's motivated to turn out and who's not. And so my advice to the Republicans are to hit, you know, the gas pedal as hard as they can and start educating the public about these things right now, because we read it, we see it, you and I do. The average person walking the street, maybe in Texas and Georgia, where Ossoff allegedly is up 12 points or 8 points, I don't believe that's the case. But in a lot of these states, like North Carolina as well, where Wadley's way down, I don't think they're as far down as people think they are, but it's incumbent on the Republicans to educate the voters in these states about what's going on, because they don't read all this stuff. They don't ferret through all the news like you and I do. And I've been, you know, I sound like a broken record, but I'm usually right. So I'm just saying it's time to...
9: Well, let's put it this way. You're right so often that in the last three presidential cycles, you have nailed it every time.
10: Yeah, and I was a little bit off in the midterms in 22, and I'll tell you why. I made the mistake of believing that Republicans were going to turn out at a higher level than they did. I'm not going to be fooled by that this time. I've got to see some evidence from the Republicans, from the various PACs and groups and whatever, that they can run a better, more coherent message type campaign that I'm seeing right now. And I will say one other thing. When you can't pass the SAVE Act, and I know that that looks like a foregone conclusion, it won't happen, and I'm not going to name any individual senators, but when you can't pass that, and when you can't do other issues that Republicans are 85-90% in favor of, that takes a little bit of the zip away for people to want to go turn out and vote for these folks. And I don't think the people on Capitol Hill understand that. You got to give them a reason to turn out.
9: What do you make of the New Hampshire poll that showed AOC the leading candidate for president for the Democrats in 2028?
10: Well, Sean, you won't remember this, but I think I said this 2 or 3 years ago that I thought that AOC would be the leading candidate to be the presidential nominee for the Democrats back ages ago. And she's doing a very slick routine in which she's suddenly saying, oh, well, you know, that woke stuff we had was sort of not really correct. And she's trying to change and pivot, which, of course, they all do. She's basically an actress.
9: By the way, she's not even facing, she's not even endorsing Francesca Hung. By the way, I am convinced that Bernie, despite the oligarchy tour, was all an effort to give her more exposure and pass the mantle onto her because he's too old.
10: Oh, absolutely. So you're totally right. And I believe that I might add Ossoff out of Georgia, who the polls have. Now, I'm not polled Georgia in months. But I find it hard to believe any Democrats leading Georgia by 8 or 9 points. I think that I know Georgia better than any state, probably other than Florida in this country. I don't believe he's leading by that much. But now the media has taken him, and this is a way, by the way, to win a Senate race, okay? You say, well, wow, he's presidential material. Then people say in Georgia, wow, if he's presidential material, there's no way we can vote against him. So, he's another one they're talking about. And it basically has the same philosophy as AOC, except on a few issues. The Democrats are trying to slip through these midterms very carefully without getting the socialism, communism label on all of them and the anti-Trump stuff having to do with the war. And I do think the president, I will say this, this thing has got to conclude, because every week we go by that the president says, well, we're going to bomb the hell out of them and destroy them. And then 2 days later, we hear, well, we're in talks. And then the Iranians pulled the rug out from under him. It weakens the president in the eyes of his supporters. And so it's time to put up or go home, in my opinion. That's just my advice.
9: Quick break. Right back. More with Matt Towery, pollster. He has a new book coming out, The Honoring of Ignorance. More with Matt on the other side. Then your calls are coming up, 800-941-SHAWN, if you want to be a part of the program.
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4: Thanks for the ride today. Route 35 West, the right lane block near Abbey Avenue. They're doing some road work there. Cops are on the scene in Dayton of a crash, Patterson Road, Wilmington Avenue, and Riverside cops at Valley Pike and Union Schoolhouse. I'm Will Harris, WHIO Triple Team Traffic.
2: Now here's the Miami Valley's most accurate and dependable forecast.
5: A severe thunderstorm watch has been posted for the entire Miami Valley until 8 p.m. tonight. Please stay weather aware, as a few storms could be producing damaging straight line winds, but not everyone will see it. We'll fall down into the 70s overnight. I'm Storm Center 7 meteorologist Ryan Mirando for Dayton Severe Weather Station, 1290 and 95.7 WHIO.
2: The latest scan of the live Doppler 7 radar. Right now, the rain has moved out of the Miami Valley. It's still hot and humid right now. It is currently 90 in Englewood and 90 in downtown Dayton at 421. These stories and more coming up. Our next scheduled newscast is at 4:30. I'm Ron Otto, WHIO Continuing News.
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7: Here's a look at what's happening around the Miami Valley this week. 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The Fairborn Sweet Corn Festival, that's happening this weekend in Fairborn. 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German Fest Picnic, that's going on this weekend over at the Dayton Liederkranz Turner. It's in the St. Anne's neighborhood. 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
2: For this week in history, I'm Ron Otto. August 10th, 30 BC, Cleopatra dies. August 11th, 1978, Chic's second album, Say Chic, is released and would become Billboard's Album of the Year in 1979. August 11th, 1984, the Cincinnati Reds retired Johnny Bench's number 5.
8: They got it. Johnny Bench to Joe Morgan, and it was a no contest play at second base.
2: August 13th, 1860, sharpshooter Annie Oakley is born in Dark County. August 14th, 1851, gunslinger Doc Holliday is born.
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2: Hot and muggy with the threat of thunderstorms. 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

0: Final Moments with Matt Towery, pollster, Insider Advantage, author of a new book coming out, The Honoring of Ignorance, and how important this election is, 85 days away. Take it seriously. I look at Real Clear Politics. I look at the polling like you do. And as per usual, you usually poll in cycle. In other words, in cycle defined here for a midterm would be after Labor Day. That's why I've not taken a lot of these polls seriously. I don't take them, but I'm paying attention. I mean, I think you should always pay attention. And so, but I'm watching and I'm witnessing, you know, the typical people that get that while you got and Robert Kahaly got and Rasmussen got and John McLaughlin got, you know, the presidential elections, the last three correct, all these other people that are polling now all got it wrong. All of them. So I take it with a grain of salt. However, there's a cautionary tale here in my head. Pay attention. This is not a done deal. In other words, the crazies can win.
1: And I would join you with that, Sean. I mean, you and I have done how many elections together? So we've gone through a lot. And, you know, something can change this election, but it has to happen before early voting starts because so many people vote early voting now. And so I think that the Republicans have a very short period of time. A, I would say get your message together and set it together because every candidate I hear has a different message. And that never works. You got to have one message that you're carrying across. Secondly, I would say that the president needs to become, I know he's enthused about the midterms, but I believe he has to be able to put Iran aside and say, look, we dealt with it one way or another. If we go into these midterms with Iran still hanging over everybody's head, I don't think there'll be a lot of states who'll be lost, and unnecessarily so, because the president's record has been obscured by all this. Think about this, Sean. Inflation under Joe Biden in the middle of his administration at this point was way ahead of what we had with Trump. The economy was suffering much more than under Trump. There are so many things the Republicans could be bragging about right now. We now have the Trump accounts. We now have permanent the tax breaks. We have no tax on tips. But they got to hear this in ads right now. They can't wait until 30 days before when the Democrats and Republicans are all firing missiles at the same time on TV and nobody pays attention. So short period of time to get their act together. Republicans could hold on to the House. They could hold on to the Senate. It's certainly not out of anybody's realm of possibility, but they got to get moving now.
0: I think they need to start spending money now, start building out ads now. I would make sure that everybody in Texas knows who Six Gender Tellerico is, who El Sayed is, who this lunatic in Maine is, who Francesca Hung is. I would start spending money now. Now, one thing Republicans have, which they usually don't, is money this time. So there's no excuse for not spending it early and getting ahead of it, I think.
1: Well, they should have been spending it in, quite frankly, in June, because they did have the advantage at some point. If the other party doesn't have that much money, but they look like they're going to win, they'll get the money. And then the money is even because you only have so many days to run commercials and so many spaces to buy on TV and to get on the internet and to buy social media. So I've been down this road 1,000 times and I've seen the Republicans do one thing that I've always been critical of. They sit on their money till the last 60 days and then they start firing everything they have. But at that point, the other side is firing everything they have as well. And the average person, you just listen to your own listeners out there, they'll tell you, they just turn the TV set off or they just tune out. So now...
0: No, we can't have that. Yeah, no, I get it. I'm just out of time. Listen, by the way, Matt's new book, I think by far one of the best pollsters this country's ever seen. His upcoming book is called The Honoring of Ignorance, coming out soon. Matt, appreciate you being with us, sir.
1: Thank you, Sean. Appreciate it.
0: 800-941-SEAN, our number. We'll get to your calls coming up next. You know, a lot of us, you know, are into health, wellness, fitness, nutrition, longevity. Linda, I walked for 1 hour and 45 minutes yesterday. Are you not proud of me?
2: Where'd you go?
0: That is, huh?
2: Where did you go? You're doing all that
0: just
2: walking?
0: For exercise. I had
2: so
0: the time, which
2: That's
0: I rarely
2: nice.
0: Have, and I just That's went good. For a walk, and I didn't stop.
2: All right.
0: I mean, 1 hour and 45 minutes is a lot. Anyway, look, a lot of us, you know, when it comes to health, wellness, fitness, nutrition, longevity, walking is great. Muscle mass is very important. But the truth is most of us are kind of guessing our way when it comes to health, what foods to eat, what supplements to take, vitamins to take. And look, the bottom line is certain things are unique to you. 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

0: Live from the WHIO News Center, this is Miami Valley's News at 4:30. Our top story. The possibility of severe weather continues for the area for the next few days.
1: Tracking severe weather and flooding, I'm Storm Center 7 meteorologist Ryan Miranda. When it's likely to impact us in the Storm Center 7 forecast coming up.
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3: No accidents, no unusual slowdowns on the area freeways. We do have a crash in Washington Township. Cops are on the scene. This is at Yankee Street and Lyons Road. Also, some slow traffic is a possibility. Route 35, the right lane is blocked on the west side near Abbey Avenue with road work. I'm Will Harris, WHIO Triple Team Traffic.
0: 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I'm Ron Otto. 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
4: 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Over 90 years as the Miami Valley's weather, traffic, and news station. 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
0: It is our top local story. Expect more storm chances on your ride home this afternoon and even into midweek.
6: 4 inches of rain, a possibility now through Tuesday with some of these heavier thunderstorms with torrential rain. Isolated tornadoes cannot be ruled out, but that threat is extremely low. And, of course, some smaller hail can't be ruled out either.
0: The Storm Center 7 meteorologist Brittley Ritz. A man is fighting for his life today after a rash of gunfire last night in Dayton. Cops say the 22-year-old man showed up at Miami Valley Hospital with a life-threatening gunshot wound last night after being shot on Watson Street. Officers also found a stolen car with bullet holes on Melba Street, and more vehicles were hit by gunfire on Nancy Avenue. They also found a Hyundai there that was stolen from another city. We're working to find out if those shootings are connected. Beaver Creek city leaders will decide if they will make the beaver an official community symbol.
7: They say the vote is not related to the federal trademark lawsuit filed by Buc-ee's against Beaver's Mini Mart. However, it does come less than 2 weeks after that lawsuit was filed.
0: News Center 7's Letitia Perry reporting. The meeting begins at 6 this afternoon. To the White House, President Trump signing an executive order calling for revamped childhood vaccine recommendations. The order suggesting separating the measles, mumps, and rubella vaccines into three different shots given in separate visits. It also directs the nation's health department to improve vaccine research. States still have the authority to require vaccinations for school children.
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0: Kettering Fire Department will continue flushing fire hydrants this week. They want to make sure the hydrants are well-maintained and are ready to go. Firefighters are working in the neighborhoods between Schroyer Road and Ackerman Boulevard starting today. They're asking people to run cold water to make sure the water is clear before using. Now with the Miami Valley's most accurate and dependable forecast, your Storm Center 7 meteorologist Ryan Miranda.
1: A severe thunderstorm watch has been posted for the entire Miami Valley until 8 p.m. tonight. Please stay weather aware as a few storms could be producing damaging straight line winds, but not everyone will see it. We'll fall down into the 70s overnight. I'm Storm Center 7 meteorologist Ryan Miranda for Dayton Severe Weather Station 1290 and 95.7 WHIO.
0: The latest scan of the live Doppler 7 radar. It is clear across the area of rain. A little bit of sunshine coming through, mostly cloudy, hot and humid. Right now, we're looking at 88 in Centerville, 90 in downtown Dayton, feeling more like 102 at 4:33. 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
13: AI this, AI that, AI everything else. So now, some of the stock brokerages are allowing you to let AI automatically buy and sell investments for you while you sleep, while you're working, while you're on vacation. Don't worry about it. AI is in charge. How good an idea is that? Terrible. So you may see the pitch about how much smarter AI can be at investing than you can be, but guess who suffers the losses if an automatic investing tool messes up and loses money for you or generates a lot of tax problems for you? So AI can be your assistant, but letting AI make the decisions for you on automatic pilot, that's a terrible idea.
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17: 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All right, let's talk a little bit about crazy. And if you want to know how insane this DSA radicalized, you know, liberal left, communist left, I don't care what you call it, you know, listen to, I guess, one of their co-chairs, Megan Romer. And now, go back to October 7, 2023. You know, the Israelis lost, in terms of their population extrapolated out compared to ours, they lost what would be 40,000 Americans in a day. Never mind the rape, the kidnapping, the torture, the beheading, that also took place. So here is the head of this radical group that is saying she would have gone on October 8th to a rally supporting Hamas that murdered, kidnapped, raped, beheaded innocent Israelis. Listen.
18: Because in other words, you would have gone to that rally had you been able. That's a good question. I probably would have. Yeah, yeah. I don't live in New York City, so I wouldn't have.
19: One day after the slaughter of 1,200 people and taking of over 200 hostages, you would have come and rallied behind Hamas.
18: I think that October 7th was largely inevitable. If you put people in an open-air concentration camp and you deprive them of rights, of dignity, of food, of the ability to live in safety, you have to expect that they are going to not take that for that long. And that is not defending any harm of civilians or of non-combatants.
19: Well, sure
18: that
19: is.
18: Do you think it is?
19: You're saying you're supporting it.
18: I'm saying that I think it was inevitable. I think that you cannot put people in a cage and expect them not to revolt. And I think that that supporting the civilians, the non-combatants, the children who are being killed, that's really the primary thing.
17: Uh-huh. You know, it doesn't get any sicker than that. It's kind of like Hassan Piker, America deserved 9/11, having a picture of the Twin Towers, you know, behind him in his, I guess streaming studio, whatever the hell he's doing with the streaming studio. It's insane. These people are nuts. Now you understand the urgency for 85 days. Unbelievable. All right, Jim in Michigan. Hey, Jim, how are you? Glad you called. Happy Monday, sir.
20: Hi, Sean. Can you hear me?
17: I can. Thanks for calling.
20: Hey, great. Now, thank you for taking my call. And I want to talk about Al-Fayed and Hussein Brinker because it became personal. And it's been bothering me since he said it. I had a cousin in Tower 2 from Michigan. And I hope you have some Michigan followers listening to this. My cousin lived, and he lived to tell a story. He went to Tower 2 because he wanted to learn to improve his life. He's just a middle-class man that lived south of Detroit in a suburb we called.
17: So he was able to get out before the towers came tumbling down.
20: Absolutely. And I could tell you, if you allow me, I don't know how much time I got, but if you allow me, I could tell you a little bit about what he went through getting out of that tower. What happened was, Morgan Stanley was taking a break. He was studying to be a financial advisor to improve his life. And by the way, his wife was at home with terminal cancer with three little kids. And so she was going to die within a year or so. And so he went to try to improve his life to help his kids out. And so they took a break on the third day. It was a three-week program. And he said he was looking out the window of all things at the Statue of Liberty. And then he saw it on Tower 1. He witnessed it. And he told me, he gave me permission to tell you this. And he told me he saw a ball of fire and he heard a noise he can never get out of his head up to today. He's got PTSD. He has it at 25 years later. Sean, he didn't become that financial advisor. He became a school teacher to teach kids every year about 9/11. And he's a history teacher in a middle school in the Downriver area. And this year, he wanted to make it a special year and even went to the local newspaper to ask them and they shunned him. And he's trying to do it himself, to tell people about what 9/11 was all about. They sent him down the stairs, and as he was going down the stairs off the 61st floor, he said between the 30th and 40th floor, with a whole bunch of people leaving, the building got hit. He said that building swayed 4 feet to the left and 4 feet to the right, and the stairs dropped. He thought he was dead. He prayed to God that he hoped that something hit his head and he didn't have to suffer. He lucked out. The building stopped, the stairs settled, and he got to the bottom. And the best thing that happened to him, and you can tell Linda this, if you ever heard the New York accent with a great sense of humor, he got to the door. He said there were only two exits. He got to the door and he saw a police officer and he grabbed his arm and he said, God bless you, officer. And the officer said, God bless you too. And in New York's accent, he said, now get your ass out of here. And I thought that was great. And he took off and he ran down the street and he got into a safe zone with thousands of people. And I can't understand that my cousin deserved this? All he is a middle-class kid with a family. That's all he was, just like me. He didn't deserve it. He's an American. I don't want this guy to be elected. That's good. He's going to be his constituent? How can that happen? That can't happen.
17: And he's Al-Sayed's best friend is Hassan Piker and was there campaigning with him often. And he's been defending him. And worse than that, this guy said America deserved that. You know, I'll add one amazing part of that story, too. While your cousin was coming down those stairs and he ran into that wonderful police officer, we don't even know if that guy's alive today. And, yep. You know, all those firemen, all those first responders, all those policemen, they were racing up in the other direction to help save other lives. 2,977 Americans died that day. And then many have died from, you know, 9/11 related illnesses since then. And it is unbelievable that anybody would ever vote for this guy, Al-Sayed, based on his associations, his radicalism. That's why I keep telling people, you better treat this as the most important election in your life. If those people get in power, we know what their crazy agenda is. I hope people are listening. I am trying. I feel like Paul Revere, and I'm trying to say the crazy is coming. Don't do it. But we will, in the end, get the government we deserve if people sit on their asses and they're too lazy to participate. So I am trying to, in the nicest way, urge people to understand with urgency what is in play here.
20: Well, thank you, Sean, and I appreciate it. And just one final comment. He locked eyes with one of those firefighters. And just like you said, he locked eyes and watched that fighter fire go upstairs and knew he wasn't going to come back downstairs.
17: They all knew. They all knew their odds were very low. All of them. All knew. I 343, you know, firefighters died that day. So, and Jim, I'm glad you told the story for him. Please tell him from me that I'm glad he got out and, you know, and that thank you for sharing his story on our airways, and that I hope he and his wonderful children are okay. Did his wife ever survive? It sounds like she didn't.
20: She died within a year.
17: I'm sorry. Then please send my deepest condolences, okay?
20: Thank you, Sean. And thank you.
17: God bless you. I'll say it to you. Unbelievable. John San Diego. John, you're on the Sean Hannity Show. Hi.
2: Okay, Sean, I got two things. First, ivermectin, and then the idiotic things that Syed told you on Thursday. For ivermectin, everyone says, oh, it doesn't work on viruses or COVID because it's an antiparasitic. What people are too stupid to understand is that all viruses are obligate parasites. So since COVID is a virus, that makes it a parasite. So, of course, ivermectin works on it. And anyone who claimed with authority that it doesn't work really needs to go to prison for lying or talking out of their, whatever. But they don't know what they're talking about, and they got people killed.
17: You know, John, let me tell you something. This is why all these promises of all these lunatics, not only will they never be fulfilled, people are believing the BS. There is no reason to have confidence that they can do anything right. That's a problem many Americans have. Anyway, thank you, my friend. 800-941-SEAN if you want to be a part of the program. Listen, you're so excited. 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
0: Now from the WHIO News Center, here are the three big things you need to know. A man is shot and cops find several cars shot in two as well in Dayton last night. A SWAT team arrests a man in Huber Heights after an hours-long standoff this morning. And our current top local story, a thunderstorm watch is in effect for the Miami Valley until 8 p.m.
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1: Route 35 West, right lane block near Abbey Avenue with road work. Crash in Washington Township. Cops are on the scene at Yankee Street and Lyons Road. A crash on westbound 35 in Steve Whalen Boulevard. Cops and fire crews on the scene there. And a crash on Jamaica Road near the golf course. I'm Will Harris, WHIO Triple Team Traffic.
0: Now here's the Miami Valley's most accurate and dependable forecast.
3: A severe thunderstorm watch has been posted for the entire Miami Valley until 8 p.m. tonight. Please stay weather aware as a few storms could be producing damaging straight line winds, but not everyone will see it. We'll fall down into the 70s overnight. I'm Storm Center 7 meteorologist Ryan Mirando for Dayton Severe Weather Station 1290 and 95.7 WHIO.
0: The latest scan of the live Doppler 7 radar. It is clear right now. A bit more sunshine peeking through the cloud cover. We're not seeing any rain out there. Hot and humid today. 89 in Tip City, 90 in downtown Dayton at 450. These stories and more coming up. Our next scheduled newscast is at 5 o'clock. 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
0: Conditions are right for thunderstorms on the latest at 5 o'clock. 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
17: Let's say hi to Tamara. She is in upstate New York. What's up, Tamara? How are you? Actually, it's part of the normal part of New York, like Long Island, Bruce Blakeman, Nassau County, Suffolk County. Westchester's pretty normal. New York City's a mess. And unfortunately, New York City usually determine election outcomes. I hope this year Bruce Blakeman becomes the next governor.
28: Well, then you must have missed her saying that the upstaters were too unsophisticated to understand things. So. Yes, but thank you so much for taking my call. I truly appreciate it. I love your show, and thank you for all you do for our country.
17: Thank you.
28: That's really important to me of what happened to my dad with that shot. And Fauci plead the fifth with a pardon. He got the shots, and the last one, he got them so he could see his granddaughter and family. I got to miss the last Thanksgiving on Earth because I did not have the shots and could not go to their house up in upstate New York to dinner. So the day after the booster shot, which I told him, don't do it. Oh, we'll see what happens. And I said, no, Dad, sometimes we don't want to see it. It might not be good. It wasn't. I walked in the door. He was on the floor. My legs aren't working. I can't get up. I'm like, oh. So I called the ambulance. He spent 5 days in the hospital. Both the hospitalist and the attending said this was because of the shot. They didn't put it in the documentation, but they put him on a new blood pressure medication. And then 3 weeks later, massive stroke. I've never seen anybody have a stroke. I've visited them afterwards. I couldn't get in to see him. They made me wait. I had to come back, go through the whole process again. I could hear him. I'm like, this isn't normal. Something's wrong. The doctor gave him Zyprexa, which I kept saying, he has no mental health issues. Why are you giving him this? It'll calm him. Nope. He was having a massive stroke on the right temporal lobe. I found that out after they put him up into the regular,
17: So let me guess, he had blood clotting from the booster.
28: Yep, but he managed to survive. I had to file Medicare appeal after Medicare appeal to get the best rehab center, which is known nationwide, to take a stroke patient. And he improved a little bit, but then he lasted at the subacute 8 days before he was dehydrated, bladder infection, and fell trying to get himself to the bathroom. They put him on.
17: Let me say, only because of the constraints of time. Number one, Tamara, my heart bleeds for you. It really does.
28: He was so.
17: And you are telling the story of many Americans. Go ahead. I'll give you the last word.
28: He passed away on March 1st after suffering a bigger stroke than the first one on the 17th, 2 days before his 82nd birthday. So everyone, we had to wait until that. The weird thing was the day before they changed the age limit. So my granddaughter, his niece, who was 13 at the time, could go visit him and say goodbye. And he died 2 hours later. So
17: heartbreaking. It's so heartbreaking. How old was your dad?
28: My dad was 82, and I spent, and I knew it was an uphill battle, sent SF-95 forms to the government. No amount of money would bring him back, but I wanted somebody held accountable. They basically ignored me and said, take us to court. So I'm going to try
17: terrible.
28: A new
17: terrible.
28: Operation.
17: And I can tell you, and the percentage of people they threw on a ventilator, your odds were like 12, 15% max that you would survive the ventilator. It's terrible. I mean, now I hope there is accountability. Thank God it started in Florida, my state. And, you know, James Uthmeyer, we had him on last week. But, you know, my prayers go to you and your family, because a lot of this would have been preventable. And they were so full of it and just lied repeatedly, knowingly so, in my opinion. And the evidence, I believe, bears that out. I got a break. Tamara, God bless you and your family. I'm so sorry. Terrible. Quick break. Right back. We'll continue.

0: But we do believe in taxing the hell out of millionaires. Yeah, absolutely.
1: Well, what does taxing the hell out of them mean?
0: Yeah, you know, I don't have like a solid,
1: but shouldn't you? If you're the co-chair of the DSA, shouldn't you be more specific than just taxing the hell out of something? What exactly do you mean?
0: So again, it's democracy, right? And we have to look at what we need to spend and what we need. We don't want to depend on the existence of millionaires because that means people are still getting exploited. So, mm-hmm. So yeah, we need to look at what we need to pay for in the interim, what sort of tax base we need for that to happen, and then and build from there.
2: 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Now, think about that. 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
5: 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Our top local story, the threat of thunderstorms and flooding continues until at least midweek.
6: A storm tracking alert is issued. I'm Storm Center 7 meteorologist Ryan Miranda, tracking numerous severe storms possible on Tuesday in the Storm Center 7 forecast coming up.
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8: The right lane is blocked on Route 35 West near Abbey Avenue. There's some road work going on there. Traffic slow northbound 75 at Route 4. Also northbound 75 at Route 73 in Springfield with slow traffic. Couple of crashes westbound 35 in Steve Whalen Boulevard. Cops and fire crews on the scene and a crash on Jamaica Road near the golf course. I'm Will Harris, WHIO Triple Team Traffic.
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5: It is our top local story. You're hearing the tones. We are in Storm Center for a thunderstorm watch and a flood advisor, flood watch as well. Thunderstorms bringing heavy rain to parts of the Miami Valley this afternoon, and even better shot comes tomorrow.
6: A storm tracking alert has been posted for our Tuesday and tracking two rounds of storms possible. The first in the morning between about 7 to 10 a.m. The second more likely one into the afternoon and evening, likely after 4 o'clock for our Tuesday. Storms could be producing damaging straight line winds, small hail, even a brief isolated tornado.
5: A thunderstorm watch is in place until 8 p.m. tonight and flood watch through Wednesday morning. Storm Center 7 meteorologist Ryan Mirando has the latest forecast in moments. WHIU News time is 5:02 and 90 degrees in downtown Dayton. A man is fighting for his life today after a rash of gunfire last night in Dayton. Cops say the 22-year-old man showed up into Miami Valley Hospital with a life-threatening gunshot wound last night after being shot on Watson Street. Officers also found a stolen car with bullet holes on Melba Street, and more vehicles were hit by gunfire on Nancy Avenue. They found a Hyundai there that was stolen from another city. We're working to find out if those shootings are connected. One person is in custody after a nearly four-hour standoff in Huber Heights this morning.
9: When crews got there, a woman and a man were outside. We're told the man, who was armed, ran back in and barricaded himself. The SWAT team tried to get the suspect to come out. When he refused, they forced their way in. Police say SWAT was called just to protect neighbors.
5: News Center 7's Letitia Perry reporting. Beaver Creek city leaders are set to decide this evening on whether to make the beaver a historic community symbol.
10: They say this is not related to the federal trademark lawsuit Bucky's filed against Beaver's mini-mart, but it comes less than 2 weeks after being filed. City leaders say this is to formally recognize any local organizations that use the beaver, as it's tied to the city's origins.
5: That's WHIO Sierra Lawson. The resolution vote will be held at the Beaver Creek City Hall at 6 o'clock.
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5: President Trump adding a new demand in talks with Iran.
12: In a social media post, the president says Iran is asking for compensation for damage done to the country during U.S. airstrikes. President Trump says he is now demanding compensation from Iran for people killed or wounded by roadside bombs and other terror attacks.
5: That's Fox's Jared Halpern reporting. 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
13: Here at WHIO, we have a really unique morning show. It's called Miami Valley's Morning News, and it's all news, all weather, and all traffic, all morning long. 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Would you give the show a shot? 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
14: Let's say you got a kid who's going to be off to college this fall or is already in, and you're just really frustrated how much it's going to cost. And you're looking around social media, maybe your kid's looking around social media, looking for ideas about how to reduce those college costs. Well, I need to tell you something really key. A lot of the stuff on social media is questionable or an out-and-out scam about college scholarships. 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Finding scholarships is hard work. I have some info for you on Clark.com about the steps you should take when you're trying to look for scholarships and grants for your or your kids' college education.
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20: 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During severe weather, we'll tell you exactly when you need to get in your safe spot. This is tornado season, and weather is our specialty. 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
5: 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Now with the Miami Valley's most accurate and dependable forecast, your Storm Center 7 meteorologist Ryan Mirando.
6: A severe thunderstorm watch has been posted for us until 8 p.m. this evening. Stay weather aware in case any storms come with some damaging straight line winds. Tomorrow we have a level 3 out of 5 enhanced severe weather risk and a storm tracking alert for our Tuesday. Please stay weather aware as numerous storms, especially during the afternoon and evening, could come with some damaging straight line winds, although we also could see storms with small hail or brief isolated tornado. Wednesday, the chance for more scattered showers and storms, high of 84 degrees. Widespread thunderstorms again on Thursday. Even more chances for showers and storms Friday with a high of 82. I'm Storm Center 7 meteorologist Ryan Mirando for Dayton Severe Weather Station 1290 and 95.7 WHIO.
5: A latest scan of the live Doppler 7 radar. It's clear, a bit more sunshine this hour too. Pretty warm today. It's 87 in Northridge and 90 in downtown Dayton with a heat index of 102 at 5:07.
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8: You can see some slow traffic on Route 35 West. The right lane is blocked near Abbey Avenue with road work. Traffic slow northbound 75 at Route 4, northbound 75 at Route 73 in Springfield, very slow as well. A crash in Washington Township. Cops are on the scene at Yankee and Lyons, and a crash on Jamaica Road near the golf course. I'm Will Harris, WHIO Triple Team Traffic.
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20: 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That means we break in immediately whenever severe weather approaches the Miami Valley. 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

0: It is the Evening Edge, Monday through Friday, 5 to 7. Live stream is rolling on Facebook and YouTube. Hope you had a great weekend. Big shout out to all the Edgeheads who came out yesterday to the Airline Dairy Cream for the Evening Edge Ice Cream Social. It was so great seeing so many avid listeners to the show and to the station. Had a great time. I appreciate everybody who came out. I'm sure we'll do it again at some point. Coming up on the show tonight, we got cars into buildings. We got cranky toddlers on planes. We got some Cheez-It news. We got tickets to give away for Motley Crue. We got some science news. We got UFO news. I mean, this show is jam-packed. But first here out of the gate, I got an old buddy of mine, Zach Upton. Hey, Zach, how you doing?
1: Hey, Todd, I'm doing well. How are you today?
0: I'm well. So Zach and I go way back. We've known each other now, what, 20-plus years?
1: Don't age me like that, Todd.
0: Or maybe even more. You know, I first met you, and I hope you don't mind me bringing this up. I first met you when you were working at McDonald's there in Beaver Creek.
1: That's right. Yep. So we're talking 25 years ago now.
0: That's right. Well, now Zach is no longer at McDonald's. He's serving on the Beaver Creek City Council.
1: Yes, sir.
0: That's awesome. So, the reason I wanted to bring you on, because whenever there's hometown news, because, you know, Beaver Creek's my hometown, I like to get a good look at it and, hear from the people that are making the news. And I saw this story. This has been in the news for a number of days now. Ever since kind of the whole Buc-ee's and Beaver Mini Mart thing sort of erupted. Yeah. But you guys there in Beaver Creek, you're talking about making the beaver a historic symbol for the community. Now, explain to me exactly what that was or is, because I've always thought that the beaver was part of our logo and our emblem in Beaver Creek.
1: Yeah, no, you're absolutely right, Todd. The beaver has been part of Beaver Creek as a symbol, as an icon of our community. I mean, really from the founding, right?
0: Yeah,
1: and
0: yeah.
1: Beaver Creek Township goes back to 1803. And so the beaver has just naturally been part of it. What I and the rest of our city council is planning to do this evening, it just passed a resolution recognizing that the beaver is our symbol, right?
0: Yeah,
1: not to make it an official symbol, because that involves trademarks and logos and all that.
0: Oh, you don't want to go down that path, Zach. You don't want to go down that path, man.
1: Exactly, right? And as a city, we shouldn't, because the beaver is for our entire community.
0: Right.
1: Whether that be our city, our schools. You know, we got battling Buc-ee the beaver at our schools.
0: Yeah.
1: Our small businesses in the community, the nonprofits, I think of Feed the Creek as a beaver.
0: Yeah.
1: I mean,
0: yeah.
1: We want to take this opportunity while the spotlight is here to say this is our emblem, right? The beaver represents Beaver Creek community.
0: Now, my question, I had a couple of thoughts on this. The big question is, are there still beavers in Beaver Creek? Because when I was growing up, I remember hearing, oh, no, the beavers have long left our area. But do we know if there are still live beavers swimming around, building dams in our community? I'm just curious if you know.
1: At this moment, I don't know. As recently as 2018, I know there was a family of beavers that were out in the wetlands, the Beaver Creek wetlands.
0: Oh, yeah, out there by like Beaver Valley and Trabine.
1: Yeah. So after that founding of Beaver Creek in 1803, the settlers pretty well cleared out the beavers by the 1830s.
0: I love that. We're going to call it Beaver Creek for all the beavers that are here, and let's just clear them out of here then.
1: That's right.
0: That's very, very pioneer-like, very pioneer-like. All right. So the reason I asked that is because I thought, because, you know, you guys love doing big events there in Beaver Creek. We've been a part of them at WHIO. Yeah. I've been a part of them for a long time. You got the big 4th of July thing we've done the last couple of years. You've got the popcorn festival. There's all kinds of things. And I was thinking that if there are still beavers in Beaver Creek, would it be possible to get a professional trapper to go out and maybe, you know, grab one of these beavers, turn it into our own Punxsutawney Phil. And have the beaver on Groundhog's Day, because it doesn't have to be a groundhog. I mean, there's animals all throughout the country that come out and see their shadow or don't see their shadow on Groundhog's Day that aren't groundhogs. And I'm thinking the beaver, it's probably a close relative, right?
1: I don't know the history of the rodents. I don't know the family.
0: So my thinking is maybe we could do something and make it kind of make Beaver Creek a little bit like Punxsutawney and have the beaver look for his shadow.
1: That's a fantastic idea.
0: Can you bring it up tonight at the council meeting?
1: You bet I will. Absolutely. Yeah.
0: Say, are there beavers and are there any trappers that can grab one of these? There's got to be some place you could store the beaver, right? You could maybe it's your place.
1: I don't know about that. I don't think
0: you got a garage. You got a garage? Just put them in there. All right. Well, so this resolution is going to be proposed tonight, and then I'm sure it's going to pass, and then it'll be news again that yes, the beaver is the historic symbol of the community.
1: That's correct. Yep. Okay. So I anticipate that it'll pass tonight as well. And just keep the beaver pride throughout our community, you know?
0: Yeah.
1: Like I said, with the spotlight a couple of weeks, it's been great to see our community come together, rally behind one of our own in the beaver.
0: And
1: just celebrate who we are.
0: Now, one last thing. I know you listen to the show from time to time, and you know I don't cover politics or talk politics on this show, but do you think there's any chance that somebody may vote against this tonight on the council? And who are they? And where do they live?
1: You know what? This is going to be a bipartisan resolution where all parties are going to come together. And I believe we will all support it unanimously.
0: Okay. All right. I'm looking forward to it. All right. Thank you, Zach. I appreciate the update, buddy.
1: I appreciate your time. Good talking to you, Todd.
0: Good talking to you. There you go, Zach Upton. He's a council member in Beaver Creek, and they're going to pass that resolution tonight for making the beaver an historic symbol of the community, which I always thought, like I said, has always been the symbol. But now I guess we're just going to make it official. Yeah, pretty cool. We got some cars into buildings, an update to give you.
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2: House car.
0: Well, this happened over the weekend in Swingin' Springfield, McCrate Avenue. And this looked like a neighborhood. It didn't look like a major thoroughfare, so I don't know exactly what happened, but there are pictures of it on my Facebook. Somebody posted some photos, and I shared them to my page. And it looks to be a woman maybe in her 60s or so. Not that that matters, but it doesn't indicate what caused this incident. But she did crash into a house there in Springfield. And that is number 88 for the year. I spoke to someone yesterday at the ice cream social, and they were blown away because they picked 90. 90 for the year. And the fact that we are so far ahead of last year just sort of shocked her. But last year, we hit 88 on October 14th. I mean, we are 2 months ahead of schedule. And I feel like, I hate to say it, but I'm getting the sense this could be a record year. And I hope that that's not the case, but I feel like that's the direction.

0: blocked near Abbey Avenue with the road work. That's on the westbound side. Traffic slow northbound 75 at around 4, northbound 75 at around 73. And Springville, slow traffic there as well. A crash in Washington Township. Cops are on the scene at Yankee and Lyons. And a crash on Jamaica Road near the golf course. I'm Will Harris, WHIO Triple Team Traffic.
1: Now here's the Miami Valley's most accurate and dependable forecast.
2: A severe thunderstorm watch has been posted for the entire Miami Valley until 8 p.m. tonight. Please stay weather aware, as a few storms could be producing damaging straight line winds, but not everyone will see it. We'll fall down into the 70s overnight. I'm Storm Center 7 meteorologist Ryan Miranda for Dayton Severe Weather Station 1290 and 95.7 WHIO.
1: The latest scan of the live Doppler 7 radar. It is clear across the Miami Valley right now. No rain, just some cloud cover. Very warm, looking at 88 now in Xenia and 90 in downtown Dayton at 520. These stories and more coming up. Our next scheduled newscast is at 530. I'm Ron Otto, WHIO Continuing News.
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6: AI this, AI that, AI everything else. So now, some of the stock brokerages are allowing you to let AI automatically buy and sell investments for you while you sleep, while you're working, while you're on vacation. Don't worry about it. AI is in charge. How good an idea is that? Terrible. So you may see the pitch about how much smarter AI can be at investing than you can be, but guess who suffers the losses if an automatic investing tool messes up and loses money for you or generates a lot of tax problems for you? So AI can be your assistant, but letting AI make the decisions for you on automatic pilot, that's a terrible idea.
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1: For this week in history, I'm Ron Otto. August 10th, 30 BC, Cleopatra dies. August 11th, 1978, Chic's second album, Say Chic, is released and would become Billboard's Album of the Year in 1979. August 11th, 1984, the Cincinnati Reds retired Johnny Bench's number 5.
7: They got it. Bench to Joe Morgan, and there was a no-contest play at second base.
1: August 13th, 1860, sharpshooter Annie Oakley is born in Dark County. August 14th, 1851, gunslinger Doc Holliday is born.
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9: Just a good old boy.
10: You know, I try not to steal Ron's thunder.
9: Never meaning no harm.
10: I had it all scheduled to talk about.
9: Beats all you never saw, been in trouble with.
10: I was going to mention the passing of this actor, Ben Jones. Ron, you want to get in on this?
6: You're welcome, by the way.
10: Yeah, I'm sorry. I didn't mean to steal your thunder. We really ought to have pre-show meetings. Like, when are you going to talk about this? When are you going to talk about that?
6: No, I wouldn't show up for him anyway.
10: So that's true. That the meetings, yeah, of course. Yeah. So I am going to steal a little bit of your thunder here.
6: Okay?
10: But you'll hear it repeated here in a few minutes. Ben Jones, who played Cooter Davenport, which, by the way, I didn't know Cooter had a last name. I just remember Cooter's Garage from the Dukes of Hazzard.
6: Crazy Cooter,
10: and that's where the Duke boys used to take the General Lee for oil changes.
6: And other things, probably.
10: And other things, to bang out all the dents from their car crashing and...
6: all the jumping.
10: Yeah, that's right. So his name was Ben Jones. He was 84. I guess he had a massive heart attack over the weekend. That's what the family has posted on Facebook. And I didn't realize that he also served in the Ohio or in the U.S. House of Representatives.
6: Yes. I have more on that in a moment.
10: So there's the tease.
6: Yes.
10: There's the tease. Yeah, you know, I was thinking, I remember seeing him at Hera Arena a long, long time ago during a Carl Kasper's Custom Auto Show.
6: Hmm.
10: Because a lot of the stars on that show, not the big ones, not Bo and Luke. Let's see, that would be Tom Wopat and the other names.
6: John Schneider.
10: Yes, John Schneider. Yeah. I don't know that they did appearances at Custom Auto shows because they were the bigger stars. But some of the other folks used to make those trips and tour the country. And I recall seeing Ben Jones, who played Cooter. They'd bring the General Lee or one of the General Lees, and people would be, oh, look at the General Lee. and also Catherine Bach, who played Daisy.
6: Mm-hmm.
10: Yeah, they both made appearances at Hera Arena, and I bet that out there somewhere, there are folks here in the Miami Valley that have Polaroids of both Cooter and Catherine Bach.
6: You know? I had heard that Ben Jones had owned a few bars or restaurants or whatever. I think he had one down at Pigeon Forge and whatnot.
10: Oh, yeah, that would make sense.
6: And I guess he had one of the General Lee's in one of those restaurants.
10: That's pretty cool.
6: Yeah.
10: I wonder if it was a, like just a, like if they actually used it in the show or if they just bought one of those old Dodge Chargers. I don't forget what year it was. Was it like a 68?
6: 69 or something? I want to say.
10: Yeah.
6: Yeah.
10: Those were sweet.
6: That I heard it was actually, you know, show used, damaged, and all that other stuff.
10: Now
6: like
10: see,
6: it was the real deal.
10: That's cool. That's cool. Yeah. Well, that's one of those cars from TV that are just iconic. It was that. I remember the Starsky and Hutch car.
6: Yes.
10: Remember that one?
6: I think
10: the Ford Torino with the red with the white stripe on it. And what else was there? Oh, A-Team.
6: The A-Team van.
10: Yeah, that was pretty good. Yeah. That was pretty good.
6: Good stuff.
10: All right. Well, hang tight. Ron's going to tell you about the passing of a Dukes of Hazzard legend.
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6: 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Our top story, watch for heavy rain and thunderstorms today and well into tomorrow.
13: Tracking severe weather and flooding, I'm Storm Center 7 meteorologist Ryan Miranda. When it's likely to impact us on the Storm Center 7 forecast coming up.
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15: Couple of slow spots, northbound 75, Route 73 in Springboro. Traffic also slow, northbound 75 at Route 4. You may be a bit slow, 35 west, the right lane block near Abbey Avenue with some road work, and a couple of crashes in Riverside. Woodman Drive over Route 35, Huber Heights, there's a crash. State Route 35 south near I-70, a crash in Washington Township with cops on the scene at Yankee and Lyons, and a crash on Jamaica Road near the golf course. I'm Will Harris, WHIO Triple Team Traffic.
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6: It is our top local story. Expect two chances of severe storms for the Miami Valley tomorrow.
13: The first in the morning between about 7 to 10 a.m. The second more likely one into the afternoon and evening, likely after 4 o'clock for our Tuesday. Storms could be producing damaging straight-line winds, small hail, even a brief isolated tornado.
6: Storm Center 7 meteorologist Ryan Miranda has the latest forecasts coming up in moments. To Greene County, a pregnant woman is sent to the hospital after her car fell into a sinkhole in Beaver Creek. Cops say the road buckled under the car on Stouffer Drive because of a water main break that had just occurred around 8:30 Saturday morning. The 32-year-old woman said that she was driving slowly through what she thought was a large puddle. The woman was checked out at the hospital, and she will not be cited because there were no road closed signs posted. A man is fighting for his life today after a rash of gunfire last night in Dayton. Cops say the 22-year-old man showed up in Miami Valley Hospital with a life-threatening gunshot wound last night after being shot on Watson Street. Officers also found a stolen car with bullet holes on Melba Street, and more vehicles were hit by gunfire on Nancy Avenue. We're working to find out if those shootings were all connected. Beaver Creek city leaders will decide today if the beaver will become an official community symbol. This comes after Buc-ee's filed a trademark lawsuit against Beaver's Mini Mart.
17: When you hear about, you know, bigger businesses coming in, and I've got nothing against them, but when it seems like they're bullying a small business.
6: That's Levi Dean of Dean's Plumbing. Now, the city says the decision has nothing to do with the lawsuit. That meeting begins at 6 o'clock.
8: This is WHIO Continuing News.
6: And sad news from the entertainment world. The man known to millions as Cooter on the TV show Dukes of Hazzard has died. Ben Jones suffering a heart attack at his home in Virginia Sunday. Jones gained fame as Cooter Davenport, the mechanic who helped the Duke boys in their adventures in fictional Hazzard County. After the show ended, Jones went into politics, serving two terms in the U.S. House. Jones was 84. Now, time with the Miami Valley's most accurate and dependable forecast. Your Storm Center 7 meteorologist, Ryan Mirando.
13: A severe thunderstorm watch has been posted for the entire Miami Valley until 8 p.m. tonight. Please stay weather aware, as a few storms could be producing damaging straight-line winds, but not everyone will see it. We'll fall down into the 70s overnight. I'm Storm Center 7 meteorologist Ryan Mirando for Dayton Severe Weather Station 1290 and 95.7 WHIO.
6: A latest scan of the live Doppler 7 radar. It's clear with a bit more sunshine this hour. Still hot and humid, still with that thunderstorm watch until 8 o'clock tonight. It's currently 88 degrees in Fairborn and 90 in downtown Dayton at 534. Our next scheduled news in less than 15 minutes and immediately when it breaks. 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
16: We are right on the edge of where this year's crazy, crazy high airfares, up about 20% from a year ago, start getting better. 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
10: 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Well, this ought to be an interesting show. August 25th, down at Riverbend Music Center, Motley Crue are going to be performing. They are celebrating their Carnival of Sins tour. What has that been like? 30 years? Something like that? 20 years? Been a long time. But anyway, we have a current events quiz, and we got tickets to give away to see the Crue at Riverbend. If you'd like to take the quiz, be the sixth caller at 937-957-1290. And we will get you on the air, and you can take the quiz. We've got some Flying the Unfriendly Skies story to talk about. This is...
23: Do you know anything about...

0: story. I don't know if you've seen it. It's going around. There's a story out of Canada where on Thursday last week in Victoria, Canada, there was a flight that was scheduled to take off from Victoria to Toronto. And everything seemed to be going normal until it was time to take off. And at that point, a toddler brought everything to a halt. The story is this toddler, of course, traveling with a parent, would not sit down in their seat. They were standing up in the seat, and they would not, the kid, I'm assuming, I don't know if it was a boy or girl, doesn't say, but the kid would not allow anybody to put his seatbelt on. Not his parent, not the crew, nobody. This kid was not interested in sitting down, putting on a seatbelt. So the crew's like, well, we can't take off with this kid standing up in his seat. So they turn the plane around. They turn the plane around and they go back to the terminal. And all of these passengers, it doesn't say how many passengers, but it doesn't matter. It could be 20, it could be 200. All these passengers had to get off the plane because this toddler. Now, you can't blame the toddler. A toddler is just going to toddle, right? There's nothing you can do. However, the parent, if that were my kid, he'd be sitting his butt down. And that seatbelt would be strapped in, and he would be, yeah, he would be sitting down and being strapped in. That's what he would be. But here's the thing. The time it took to take the aircraft back to the terminal, deplane all the passengers, retrieve their baggage. Now, this is the passengers in question because they got booted. The toddler and the kid or and the parent out. They had to refile flight plans and do other paperwork because the time had changed for this flight departure. At that point, the runway had closed. I guess at this airport, it closes at 12:30. So they had to cancel the entire flight. So all of these people on this plane had to make other arrangements because of a cranky kid. A little toddler. But holy cow. What? I mean, look, I when my son was little, fortunately, he was not a tantrum-filled kid. But I've seen it. We've all seen it. But my gosh, how out of control could this kid have been? I think any normal parent would be able to like, okay, look, you got to sit down. Just sit down for a few minutes. Put the seatbelt on, we're going to take off, and then we're going to go. Now, it doesn't say in the story, I don't know if this child had, you know, other behavioral issues, or maybe they were on the autistic spectrum, and sometimes that anxiety and those issues can certainly cause some issues, some challenges for the parents and people around. It doesn't say that. But, oh my gosh, if that wasn't the case, this kid... I mean, come on. You have to cancel a plane because a flight because the kid won't sit down? That's insane. All right, we got Dean on the line. Dean, how you doing?
1: I'm good, thank you.
0: You want to take the current events quiz, I see.
1: Yes.
0: Let's get it rolling.
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0: 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I still maintain that much like on ships, there should be some sort of holding cell on planes. Don't you think? Like some sort of air jail. Even for toddlers. All right, Dean, you're playing for a pair of tickets to see Motley Crue down at Riverbend Music Center August 25th. Have you ever seen the Crue, Dean?
1: No, I haven't.
0: Oh, well, it'll be interesting. It'll be interesting. These guys are now in their, what, mid-60s, I think? They're still rocking it, though. They're still rocking it. All right. So do you know how to play the current events quiz, Dean?
1: Yeah.
0: Okay. Yeah, for everybody else who doesn't, I'm going to give Dean three questions, three possible answers. And the answer's always...
1: See.
0: That's right. And all the stories tonight have to do with somebody... Dean, here's question number one. A man in Houston was arrested after making threats to the governor's office after he claimed A, he saw a photo of the governor eating chili with beans, B, his wife professed she has a crush on the governor, or C, this man claimed the governor took away his ability to watch Japanese adult anime.
1: That's tough. Chili with beans is rough, but I'm going to go see.
0: Yeah, you got it. So the story is a couple of years ago, Texas, much like Ohio, passed a law that says if you want to look at adult-related videos online, you have to put in your ID. Well, apparently that's the case. He was trying to look at adult anime, and he wasn't able to do that. So he got very, very angry and called the governor's office to complain. All right, here's question number two. A driver of a flatbed truck hauling a porta potty on an interstate was cited by police. I think this was in Indiana. After A, admitting he left his son ride inside the stall just for fun. B, stopped traffic used it after having lunch at Taco Bell. That's stupid. Or C, the porta potty was ejecting toilet paper onto the interstate.
1: Did he have the lettuce at Taco Bell? I'm going to go C.
0: Well, this is why. That was the question, really. Yeah, somehow the door swung open and the toilet paper was flying into the air and littering the highway, so the guy got cited. All right, here's question number three for the big win, Dean. A creeper in St. Mary's, Pennsylvania was arrested after cops say they discovered he was A, secretly photographing women's feet and then selling them to himself online, B, running what police called a one-man neighborhood bikini patrol, or C, randomly leaving notes around... let me start that again. C, randomly leaving notes around town describing his fantasies.
1: It's got to be C.
0: You got it. That's a little creepy. That's creepy. All right, congratulations, Dean. Hang on the line. We'll get your details and we'll get those tickets out to you. The show once again is on August 25th, okay?
1: Thank you so much.
0: There you go. And that's how you play the current events quiz. 937-957-1290. We have some Cheez-It news.

0: Well, I saw this story, actually. Thank you to Edgehead Mark. He saw this posted on Dayton937.com. I love Cheez-It. We all know this. I'm going to talk about the big Cheez-It event coming up on September 1st here in a moment. But Cheez-It, for the first time, they've teamed up with a beer brand. And they are now, probably a limited time. It's always a limited time. They are going to be selling Cheez-It flavored crackers that taste like Coors Light. Baked with 100% real cheese, each cracker delivers the crowd-pleasing taste of creamy beer cheese and one absurdly satisfying bite, they say, with a savory, tangy sauce profile and toasted spices. That sounds good. I do love some beer cheese, but I'm not so sure that it would have been Coors. I don't know that would have been my first choice, but okay. But anyway, you can get them while supplies last if you're interested in beer cheese-flavored Cheez-Its. I mean, it sounds good, but I think I would have gone with another brand besides Coors. All right, so here's the deal on this event happening September 1st, 5 to 7 p.m. It's an Evening Edge live event going on at Carillon Brewing Company there at Carillon Historical Park. We are going to be holding a sneak peek party as we reveal the Green and Green Cheez-It Historical Marker. This is something that I spearheaded a couple of years ago. The Ohio Historical Society approved it, and the marker is over at Carillon to be erected along Edwin C. Moses Boulevard near the Edgemont neighborhood where the Green and Green factory was located and where Cheez-It was invented. So if you'd like to go to this event, tickets are $10. That's limited space, but you get unlimited soft drinks, a bag of Cheez-Its, a very cool commemorative Evening Edge Cheez-It poster. You're going to love it. You're going to love it. And of course, the thrill of being something totally cheesy and historical. You can get the tickets on my website, eveningedgetodd.com. 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
4: Now from the WHIO News Center, here are the three big things you need to know. A sinkhole in Beaver Creek swallows a car driven by a pregnant woman Saturday morning. President Trump says he responds to Iranian reparation demands by saying the U.S. should be compensated. And our current top local story, thunderstorm watch is in effect for the Miami Valley until 8 p.m.
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6: Slow traffic possible westbound 35, the right lane blocked near Abbey Avenue with road work. A crash in Miamisburg, Lawrence Avenue and East Central. Also, Miamisburg, Springboro Pike and Benner Road. In Riverside, a crash on Woodman Drive over 35. A crash in Huber Heights, State Route 235 south near I-70, and one in Washington Township with cops on the scene, Yankee and Lions. I'm Will Harris, WHIO Triple Team Traffic.
4: Now here's the Miami Valley's most accurate and dependable forecast.
7: A severe thunderstorm watch has been posted for the entire Miami Valley until 8 p.m. tonight. Please stay weather aware as a few storms could be producing damaging straight line winds, but not everyone will see it. We'll fall down into the 70s overnight. I'm Storm Center 7 meteorologist Ryan Miranda for Dayton Severe Weather Station 1290 and 95.7 WHIO.
4: The latest scan of the live Doppler 7 radar. It is clear across the area right now. We do have some sunshine out there mixed with a cloud cover. Hot and humid today. It is 88 in Troy, 90 in downtown Dayton at 552. These stories and more coming up. Our next scheduled newscast is at 6 o'clock. I'm Ron Otto, WHIO Continuing News.
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0: 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Barry in Miamisburg. Hey, Barry, what's going on?
13: Hey, how's it going?
0: I'm doing okay. Did you have a good weekend?
13: Yeah, I did. I have the perfect solution for your screaming brat on the airplane.
0: Oh, yes. This kid that caused a flight to be canceled because he wouldn't sit down and put on his seatbelt. They canceled the flight because of this kid. Crazy.
13: All you have to do is move the kid and the parents down to luggage class where no one else can ever see them, And they can be down there with the dead dog, the lost cat, and the broken golf clubs.
0: Oh, wow.
13: And no one will ever care about them again.
0: I was thinking the kid might fit in the overhead compartment. You know, like where you put your carry-ons. Maybe just put him in there.
13: But you would still hear him scream. You'd put him down with the luggage, maybe in the airlock. You know, and when you get to 10,000 feet, you eject them with the body.
0: We're ejecting them now. All right. I got you, Barry. Thank you. Appreciate that. These poor people on this flight, man, you know, they're canceled. They have to rebook the whole deal because little toddler just wouldn't sit down and put on a seatbelt. This tells me more about the parent than the toddler, though, really.
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4: 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Our top local story, thunderstorm chances continue for the Miami Valley for the next few days.
7: A storm tracking alert is issued. I'm Storm Center 7 meteorologist Ryan Miranda, tracking numerous severe storms possible on Tuesday. And the Storm Center 7 forecast coming up.
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6: Area freeways looking pretty good. No accidents, no slowdowns. We just had one in Huber Heights, Old Troy Pike and Taylorsville Road. Cops are on the scene there. Miamisburg at Lawrence Avenue and East Central. Miamisburg, Springboro Pike and Bitter Road. A crash in Riverside on Woodman Drive over 35. Huber Heights, State Route 235 near I-70. And a crash in Washington Township at Yankee and Lyons. I'm Will Harris, WHIO Triple Team Traffic.
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4: It is our top local story. You're hearing the tones. We are in Storm Center. A thunderstorm watch is in effect for the entire area until 8 o'clock tonight, while even more thunderstorms and heavy rain come tomorrow.
7: Storms could be producing damaging straight-line winds, small hail, even a brief isolated tornado. This is a very tricky forecast, and even a little shift of 50 miles could change your area, seeing either heavy, severe thunderstorms or not much at all. We'll keep you posted.
4: Storm Center 7 meteorologist Ryan Miranda has his latest forecast in moments. A flood watch is also in effect for the area, and that runs through Wednesday morning. WHIO News Time is 6:02. It's now 90 degrees in Dayton to Greene County. A pregnant woman is sent to the hospital after her car fell into a sinkhole in Beaver Creek. Cops say the road buckled under the car on Stouffer Drive because of a water main break that had just occurred around 8:30 Saturday morning. The 32-year-old woman said she was driving slowly through what she thought was a large puddle. The woman was checked out at the hospital and will not be cited because there were no road closed signs posted. At the White House, President Trump says the U.S. is semi-negotiating with Iran this weekend as Tehran is pushing for reparations before the Strait of Hormuz is reopened.
18: All of the people that were so badly hurt, so badly wounded or killed, many thousands of people, and maybe damages for the 52,000 protesters over the last 4 months that were killed in Iran. We think their family should get damages.
4: Now, the president of the U.S. military say the strait is open, while Iran says it's in the final stages of talks with Oman to control the waterway. One person is in custody after a nearly four-hour standoff in Huber Heights this morning.
19: When crews got there, a woman and a man were outside. We're told the man, who was armed, ran back in and barricaded himself. The SWAT team tried to get the suspect to come out. When he refused, they forced their way in. Police say SWAT was called just to protect neighbors.
4: News Center 7's Letitia Perry reporting.
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4: One person is dead and three others hurt following a crash in Clark County last night.
16: Troopers responding to the intersection of Columbus-Cincinnati Road and Selma Pike just before 7 o'clock. They say Melody Woods failed to stop at a stop sign, hitting Mitzi Gottfried, causing Woods to go off-road. Gottfried was taken to a hospital and is expected to be okay. Her passenger, 79-year-old Gary Gottfried, later died from his injuries.
4: As WHIO's Sierra Lawson, Woods and her passenger are now recovering from minor injuries. WHIO News Time is 6:04. The latest Storm Center 7 forecast is next.
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24: Here's a look at what's happening around the Miami Valley this week. 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The Fairborn Sweet Corn Festival, that's happening this weekend in Fairborn. 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German Fest Picnic, that's going on this weekend over at the Dayton Liederkranz Turner. It's in the St. Anne's neighborhood. 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
4: WHIO News Time is 6:06. Now with the Miami Valley's most accurate and dependable forecast, your Storm Center 7 meteorologist Ryan Mirando.
7: A severe thunderstorm watch has been posted for us until 8 p.m. this evening. Stay weather aware in case any storms come with some damaging straight line winds. Tomorrow we have a level 3 out of 5 enhanced severe weather risk and a storm tracking alert for our Tuesday. Please stay weather aware as numerous storms, especially during the afternoon and evening, could come with some damaging straight line winds, although we also could see storms with small hail or a brief isolated tornado. Wednesday, the chance for more scattered showers and storms, high of 84 degrees. Widespread thunderstorms again on Thursday. Even more chances for showers and storms Friday with a high of 82. I'm Storm Center 7 meteorologist Ryan Mirando for Dayton Severe Weather Station 1290 and 95.7 WHIO.
4: The latest scan of the live Doppler 7 radar. All clear. A bit more sunshine this hour. We're not seeing any rain out there. Currently, it's pretty warm out. It's 90 in Huber Heights, 90 in downtown Dayton. Feels more like 102 degrees at 6:07.
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6: No accidents on the area freeways. No unusual slowdowns. Several accidents around the Miami Valley. Route 35 West, the right lane blocked with road work. Huber Heights at Old Troy Pike and Taylorsville Road. The crash in Miamisburg, Lawrence Avenue, and East Central. Springboro Pike and Benner Road. In Riverside, a crash at Woodman Drive over 35. Crash in Huber Heights at 235 near 70. And I-70, let's see, a crash in Washington Township. Cops on the scene, Yankee and Lions. I'm Will Harris, WHIO Triple Team Traffic.
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22: 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That means we break in immediately whenever severe weather approaches the Miami Valley. 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
0: It is the Evening Edge, Monday through Friday, 5 to 7. Live stream up on Facebook and YouTube. Coming up this hour, we got a Florida man story. We got some naked news. Ooh, the Mascot Hall of Fame announced their inductees. Mascots are kind of a topical thing. We'll talk about that. Also, I got some science news. But we had a story last hour, and I've got a couple of calls. We got somebody else on hold who wants to talk about it. This kid, this toddler, was on a plane. This was a flight in Canada from Victoria, Canada, to Toronto, and the kid would not sit down as the plane was starting to taxi for takeoff. Wouldn't put on a seatbelt. Now, this toddler was being accompanied by a parent. I don't know if there was more than one parent or just a parent, but the parent was not able to get this kid to sit down and put on the seatbelt. So they turned the plane around, took it back to the terminal. Everybody had to get off. The parent and the kid were booted. But by the time it was ready to maybe take off again, the runway had closed. So these poor people, I don't know if they went to a hotel or if they crashed there at the airport, but they didn't fly out until the next day. So my question is, if you were in this situation and you and your toddler would not sit down, it's one thing to say they're not going to stop screaming. That's a tough thing, right? But sitting down seems like that would be the easiest thing to handle and strap them in there. What would you do? What would you do? I mean, you can't say to the crew, well, you deal with it. I guess you could, but I wouldn't. I don't think that kid would be sitting down much longer. I mean, what do you do in that situation? You know, it's one thing when you're in a restaurant and the kid goes berserk, jumping up and down in the booth, you know, won't sit down. You take him outside. You take him to the car. You get him out of there, but not when you're on a plane. I don't know what you do. And I mentioned this last hour when we were talking about it. My son was, when he was a toddler, was not a tantrum-throwing kid. He just didn't do that. So I don't have experience with that, but I know many parents do. So if you have any thoughts on that, 937-957-1290. Leslie and Piqua. What's up, Leslie?
26: So 18 years ago, my husband and I took 6 kids to Disney World.
0: Oh, my gosh.
26: The oldest was 15, yeah. The middles were 10, 9, 8, 7, and the baby was 1.
0: Oh, my gosh.
26: By ourselves, you know, just the two of us, yeah. 6 kids on a plane. And they didn't act up. They knew better.
0: Right. Well,
26: even the baby, she was 1. I bought her her own seat. But because of flight restrictions, they made me put her on my lap to hold her during takeoff and landing.
0: Right.
26: But she had her own seat. Well, we're coming back from the trip, coming into Dayton International, and for some reason, she decided to puke all over everything.
0: Oh.
26: As we're landing.
0: Oh, geez.
26: Husband took four of the kids off because the kid sitting next to the baby decided he was going to join in the festivities.
0: Oh, I get it. I understand. I'm that way. I can't be around that smell. Otherwise, I end up doing it. Yeah.
26: So me with a tub of wet wipes cleans up the plane, the kids, everything.
0: Oh, my gosh.
26: And then we got off.
0: Wow. So you missed the flight totally because...
26: No. We were coming back to Dayton on that flight.
0: So it was on landing.
26: And we were landing.
0: Yeah. I gotcha.
26: And I cleaned up everything. There was not a speck of stuff left on that plane from the kids.
0: But here's the thing. I just don't know what you do when you're in the situation like this parent. I mean, it would be very easy for all of us, and me included, to say, oh, if that was my kid, that kid would be sitting down in that chair and he'd have that seatbelt on him and he wouldn't be moving, you know, yada, yada, yada, yada. But what do you do in that situation? Because clearly the parent couldn't do it.
26: Make them sit down.
0: I understand, but... the only point I'm trying to make, Leslie, is that this parent did not do that. Now, whether it was because the parent...
26: So it's the parent's fault.
0: Right. But whether it was because they're just not hard enough on the kid and didn't take control, or was there some other circumstance that forbid them from doing that? I don't think that's the case, but I just don't know what you do in that situation. Like, how could you not get your kid to sit down? It seems so simple.
26: Jen's a parenting gone wrong once again.
0: I suppose. Thank you, Leslie. Joe in St. Mary's. What's up, Joe?
2: Hey, if we used principles that our parents did, we'd spank that kid's butt. Foolishness is bound in the heart of a child, but the rod of correction driveth it far from him. So give him a good swat in the butt.
0: Give him a good swat in the butt. All right, Joe. I appreciate it. Thanks, man. I would imagine that's what a lot of people would do. Yeah. I'd love to know if there were other circumstances surrounding that story, because I agree. I mean, you should be able to control your kid enough to just get him to sit down for takeoff. Then after you get in the air, you know, if they don't want to be belted in, then you just kind of hold them. I mean, they're toddlers, kind of a pain, but I don't know. We got some science news to talk about.
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10: Science!
11: 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Come here, I'll show you.
10: Brilliant!
12: Blah, blah, blah. Science.
13: How can scientific truth be heresy?
12: Science.
14: What did the great man of science have to say today?
0: Well, I would bet that there are many people listening right now that when they were kids growing up, that they maybe dreamed of one day becoming an astronaut. Right? That's one of those cool jobs that maybe little kids think, oh, I'd love to explore the stars or go to the moon and fly in rockets and all that. Well, now, if that dream didn't pan out, and I'm sure it didn't for most of you, NASA is recruiting volunteers, almost average, everyday Americans to participate in a study that is going to simulate for a year people traveling to the moon and then on to Mars. And this is a real thing. And all you got to do is be a U.S. citizen between the ages of 30 and 55. You can't be more than 74 inches tall. You have to be proficient in English. Willing to consent to approximately 14 month long mission, including 12 months in two different confined habitats and 2 months of pre and post mission training and data collection. You must be willing to participate in multi-day selection activity. You have to pass a NASA physical and psychological assessment. You have to have strong technical skills. No dietary restrictions. Let's see. Oh, no history of sleepwalking or taking sleep aids. You should have astronaut-like qualifications, a bachelor's degree. Well, I guess, and then it's not average Americans. I don't know if the average American has a bachelor's degree or not. Accredited institution, a bachelor's degree in engineering, biological science, physical science, or math, advanced degree in a STEM field, or military experience may count as equivalent years of experience. So basically, for a year, you're going to pretend you're an astronaut, They're going to put you in isolation, I'm assuming with other volunteer astronauts. You will be simulating interplanetary transit and planetary surface operations, including simulated spacewalks. Now, this sounds kind of cool. It's like adult space camp. Crew members will use two habitats previously used for training, one simulating deep space travel, the other created using 3D printing, which mirrors demands crew members could experience on Mars. Well, that's pretty interesting. That is pretty cool. So if you're one of those people, because I know we have a lot of highly skilled, highly trained folks here in the area because of all of the, because of Wright Pad and all the defense companies. I bet somebody out there fits the bill. So if you want to be in isolation for a year, get away from the annoyances in your life, this might be a shot for you. You could become a volunteer astronaut. And speaking of astronauts, I saw this up in Wapakoneta. The childhood home of Neil Armstrong is up for sale. The home has been dubbed Eagle's Landing by the longtime owner. I guess the owner is a history teacher, has owned it for a number of decades. The house is on West Benton Street, 1,500 square feet, built in 1908. Three bedrooms, two baths. They want $430,000.

0: They say here is where Neil explored his fascination with flying. It'd be nice if somebody would buy it and donate it to the Neil Armstrong Museum and keep it local, because you might know the story. The Wright brothers, of course, from Dayton, they had a home over in what is now called the Wright Dunbar neighborhood of Dayton. Wasn't called that then, but that's where it was. And at some point when the family decided to sell the house, nobody wanted it. The folks locally were like, yeah, we don't want it. We don't want it for history purposes. So Henry Ford bought the house, uprooted it, and took it up to Greenfield, Michigan, where it stands now. So hopefully, I don't think that would happen with this house, but somebody should buy it and donate it. That'd be cool. Or I guess turn it into a really cool bed and breakfast. That would be kind of neat.
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6: 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A man is wounded and several cars shot up in numerous parts of Dayton last night. Dayton cops looking into a drive-by shooting on Middlehurst Avenue over the weekend. And thunderstorms and heavy rain are possible tonight and over the next few days. 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
8: 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Miamisburg at Lawrence Avenue and East Central. Also, Springboro Pike and Benner. In Riverside, Woodman Drive over Route 35, Huber Heights at 235 South near I-70, and a crash in Washington Township at Yankee and Lyons. I'm Walla Harris, WHIO Triple Team Traffic.
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12: Once you think about something from the recently concluded World Cup, Norway, that kind of became a fascination for a lot of people who did follow the World Cup, has a completely different way and attitude about kids' sports than we do in the United States. It's all about, when you're a kid, having fun and trying all different things. And if I go in the Wayback Machine, sports when I was growing up, every sport was 9 weeks. There weren't all these crazy travel teams and all that. We are burning our kids out with this obsession that I believe, I'm sorry, is a parental obsession for our kids to be great at whatever sport, squeezing the fun out of it. And I think kids benefit from discovery, trying different things. And it's a whole lot cheaper than these travel teams.
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0: here on The Evening Edge, Monday through Friday, 5 to 7. Of course, the theme from the classic cartoon, The Jetsons. So why am I playing The Jetsons theme? Well, I guess it became official late last week that they are going to turn The Jetsons cartoon into a movie. I'm not sure how people are going to feel about this. Because this actor, I love this actor, but he is one of those actors where some people love him, some people cannot stand him. But Warner Brothers has announced that Jim Carrey is going to play George Jetson in a brand new movie. What's the source? Oh, there. 36 years away from the future, as imagined by George Jetson. So I guess the movie, or the cartoon, takes place in 2062. And it first started airing in 1962, so the gist was 100 years in the future. This is what life would be like with George Jetson and his family. No information on when the movie is going to come out. Probably not next year. I don't think they've even started filming it. But maybe 2028. So will it be what life is like in 100 years from now? That would be interesting. Either way, you can look forward to Jim Carrey playing George Jetson.
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8: I'm Ron Otto, our top local story. Expect two chances of severe storms for the Miami Valley tomorrow.
9: The first in the morning between about 7 to 10 a.m. The second more likely one into the afternoon and evening, likely after 4 o'clock for our Tuesday. Storms could be producing damaging straight line winds, small hail, even a brief isolated tornado.
8: The Storm Center 7 meteorologist Ryan Mirando has the latest forecast in moments. A man is fighting for his life today after a rash of gunfire last night in Dayton. Cops say the 22-year-old man showed up at Miami Valley Hospital with a life-threatening gunshot wound last night after being shot on Watson Street. Officers also found a stolen car with bullet holes on Melba Street and more vehicles hit by gunfire on Nancy Avenue. We're working to find out if those shootings are all connected. Dayton cops are looking for a suspect in a drive-by shooting Saturday afternoon on Middlehurst Avenue. Witnesses say a gray car pulled up. Someone in the car shot a man who was walking.
10: We had people out here walking. There's kids out here walking again. We should not have this type of activity taking place in broad daylight.
8: As Sergeant Creegee Coleman, the victim is expected to recover. If you have any information, you can call Dayton Police. The Huber Heights Fire Division now back open after a grand reopening of Station 23 yesterday.
11: The department posting on social media that they are happy to have its doors back open after months of construction. The remodel of the firehouse includes new bunk rooms, a new kitchen, and an air-conditioned workout room.
8: That's WHIO's Sierra Lawson.
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8: Students around the Montgomery County area will be starting the new school year Tuesday. Several academies in Dayton will open their doors, including Emerson, Dayton Early College, Dayton Leadership, and Horizon Science Academies. The Pathway and North Dayton Schools of Discovery will also welcome in students Tuesday. Schools in Centerville, Miamisburg, and Oakwood open Wednesday. Now with the Miami Valley's most accurate and dependable forecast, your Storm Center 7 meteorologist Ryan Mirando.
9: A severe thunderstorm watch has been posted for the entire Miami Valley until 8 p.m. tonight. Please stay weather aware as a few storms could be producing damaging straight line winds, but not everyone will see it. We'll fall down into the 70s overnight. I'm Storm Center 7 meteorologist Ryan Mirando for Dayton Severe Weather Station 1290 and 95.7 WHIO.
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5: Pretty quiet on area freeways this afternoon. No accidents, no unusual slowdowns. Route 35 could be a bit slow. Route 35 West, right lane blocked near Abbey Avenue with the construction. Huber Heights at Old Troy Pike and Taylorsville Road with a crash. In Miamisburg, Springboro Pike and Benner Road, cops are on the scene. And in Riverside, a crash on Woodman Drive over Route 35. I'm Will Harris, WHIO Triple Team Traffic.
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8: For This Week in History, I'm Ron Otto. August 10th, 30 BC, Cleopatra dies. August 11th, 1978, Chic's second album, Say Chic, is released and would become Billboard's Album of the Year in 1979. August 11th, 1984, the Cincinnati Reds retire Johnny Bench's number 5.
13: They got it. Johnny Bench to Joe Morgan, and it was a no contest play at second base.
8: August 13th, 1860, sharpshooter Annie Oakley is born in Dark County. August 14th, 1851, gunslinger Doc Holliday is born.
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2: AI this, AI that, AI everything else. So now, some of the stock brokerages are allowing you to let AI automatically buy and sell investments for you while you sleep, while you're working, while you're on vacation. Don't worry about it. AI is in charge. How good an idea is that? Terrible. So you may see the pitch about how much smarter AI can be at investing than you can be, but guess who suffers the losses if an automatic investing tool messes up and loses money for you or generates a lot of tax problems for you? So AI can be your assistant, but letting AI make the decisions for you on automatic pilot, that's a terrible idea.
1: 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The WHIO Storm Center is currently activated. That means we break in immediately whenever severe weather approaches the Miami Valley. 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
10: Back here on the Evening Edge, Monday through Friday, 5 to 7. Live stream is up on Facebook and YouTube. I don't know if you've seen any of the video yet of the devastating earthquake that struck Western Colombia this morning. Death toll continues to rise. 7.4 on the Richter scale. And I saw some video where, I mean, buildings are collapsing. Huge buildings collapsing. And, you know, it reminded me a little bit of 9/11 with the building coming down and the big plumes of debris and smoke, you know, racing down the street and people running. Terribly frightening. But there was one shot that I saw that, when I say it made me chuckle, I don't think it's funny, but it just, I was like, what? There's a guy, he's standing on a street corner and he's got a hot dog cart. And he and a bunch of people are right there on the corner and they see the building across the street start coming down. And they all turn and run. I mean, they are booking to get away from this, you know, debris and smoke. And he just stood there holding on to his hot dog cart. Like, I'm not going to let this hot dog cart get away from me. I mean, I'm sure it's his livelihood, right? So I get it. But I was like, what are you doing, man? You got to run. You got to run. Speaking of disasters, we've been talking about this today on WHIO. This could have been a real disaster for this woman in Beaver Creek. This happened on Saturday morning, Stauffer Drive. I know where this is. Apparently, earlier in the morning, there'd been a water main break. And the water was flowing wherever it was coming out of. It was coming out of the road, I guess. You know, there's a break and water's coming up, bubbling up, whatever. And it created a flooded area on this road. Well, they put out orange pylons, I guess, to, you know, get your attention, to warn you that there's an issue here. But there were no road close signs. And this 32-year-old woman who, pregnant, by the way, was driving down the road. She told police that she saw that the road was partially flooded, but just thought it was a large puddle. And then she saw the traffic cones, but she noticed that between the cones, it was a pretty large gap. So she thought that maybe that was there for cars to pass through. Well, she drives through. She's going slowly through the water. And then suddenly the roadway collapses beneath her. It's a sinkhole. and her car goes right into the sinkhole. Now, I've not seen pictures of this. I don't know how deep the car was into the ground. I mean, sometimes you see those sinkhole photos in the news. Lots of times it's in Florida. And these cars are completely, you know, swallowed up. I don't know if that was the case, but she was in the car and it got sucked in there. Firefighters responded. They were able to use a winch to remove the car from the sinkhole, and the driver was able to get out. But my, oh my, what a scary moment. I don't know how long she was in there. I mean, fortunately, I'm assuming she's the one who called 911. Maybe somebody saw it. But it was a harrowing moment. During the investigation, officers determined that traffic cones had been placed across the road, but it says that there was no signs indicating the road was closed, and that's what caused this to happen. So she didn't get sighted, but holy cow, that's damn frightening. We got some animal news here.

0: Well, we got a couple of wild animal stories. This first one, this was down in Florida. Happened this past Saturday. A woman in Florida suffered severe injury after she was attacked by an alligator. This poor woman lost her right arm. But here's the thing. She was swimming in water that I guess was known to be the home of alligators. That's like the second story in a couple of weeks that we've had of an alligator attack in a body of water in Florida that is, I guess, widely known to know, to be the home of gators. Why are you swimming in a river with gators? I don't get that. Let's see. According to Florida Fish and Wildlife Conservation Commission, a nearby boater heard the screams, rushed to the scene, managed to scare away the gator, used a rope as a tourniquet, and transported her to the nearest boat ramp where rescuers took her to the hospital. It was reported that the gator was 9 feet 8 inches long and was trapped and removed from the area on Sunday. But the park was closed. Now it's reopened. So hopefully, I don't know, maybe that's a typical thing in Florida. I mean, I know people here swim in lakes, swim in rivers. We don't think anything about it because, well, we don't have gators. But I feel like down in Florida, that would be one of those things I'd be like, yeah, you don't swim in water. That's, river or lake, especially if you know that there've been alligators in there. Holy cow. And then this story, we talked about this a couple of years ago, the cocaine hippos of Colombia. It's not like Cocaine Bear, where the bear found a giant tote of cocaine and went to town on it and became wild and crazy like that silly movie from a couple of years ago. These are the cocaine hippos that are the descendants of hippos that deceased drug kingpin Pablo Escobar brought to Colombia. So when he had all that money and was looking to, spend it, he bought some hippos. I think he bought 4. Brought the hippos back. They lived in a hippo sanctuary at his estate, his big mansion. But then when he died and the whole thing went upside down for Escobar, the hippos got away. And then they started breeding. And now they're just overrun in Colombia. Experts there say there's about 200 so-called cocaine hippos living in the wild. They often destroy crops. They've attacked people. But they caught this this baby newborn hippopotamus, and they were able to take it to a private zoo, which is now at the home of Escobar. And apparently they turned this drug kingpin's mansion into a theme park, Hacienda Napolis. Isn't that odd? They take the home of a drug kingpin and turn it into a theme park with live hippos. Holy cow. But yeah, so update on that. And this is kind of animal related, very loosely. Last Friday morning, the Mascot Hall of Fame announced the new inductees for this year. The mascots going in. I wonder if Bucky would ever be the Bucky's mascot. You ever think he'll get it? Hopefully not. But going into the class of this year, Cocky, which represents the South Carolina Gamecocks. Cocky has been the mascot since 1980. He's being inducted. The mascot for BYU, Cosmo the Cougar. He's been their mascot since 1953, just now going in. The University of Minnesota's mascot, Goldie Gopher, been the mascot since 52. He's going in. Or is it a she? I don't know. Did anybody look under the suit? Probably not. And then Miles, the equestrian mascot for the Denver Broncos. The Broncos. So those four are going in. Non-animal going in is Mrs. Met. This is the female mascot of the New York Mets. Just under two decades after her husband, Mr. Met, entered the mascot hall in 2007, Mrs. Met will be joining him. The humanoid baseball player represents the Mets, was formerly known as Lady Met, and was a trailblazer for female mascots in sports. Now, I wonder if anybody, first of all, I'd be interested to know how you get your mascot into the Mascot Hall of Fame. Clearly, it has to have some sort of distinguished history, right? Like Edgy the Evening Edge Squirrel, which is kind of a mascot, he's not getting in. However, what about the Dragons? Heater has been the mascot since the very beginning. 25 years, Heater's been the mascot. Year after year, game after game, sellouts. The Dragons, one of the best minor league baseball organizations in all of baseball. They've been named that many, many times. Heater should be in there. Heater should be in the Mascot Hall of Fame. So maybe that will become a mission of mine, if we can get Heater into the Hall of Fame. Why not? And you know what? Let's throw in Roofman. Roofman should be in the Hall of Fame. For sure.
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5: Now from the WHIO News Center, the three big things you need to know. A sinkhole in Beaver Creek swallows a car driven by a pregnant woman Saturday morning. President Trump responding to Iranian reparation demands by saying the U.S. should be compensated. And a thunderstorm watch is in effect for the Miami Valley until 8 p.m. Full details on these stories and more next scheduled newscast coming up at 7 o'clock. I'm Ron Otto, WHIO Continuing News.
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7: 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A crash in Huber Heights, Old Troy Pike and Taylorsville Road. In Miamisburg, Springboro Pike and Bennett Road. And in Riverside, we have a crash on Woodland Drive over Route 35. I'm Will Harris, WHIO Triple Team Traffic.
8: A severe thunderstorm watch has been posted until 8 p.m. Stay weather aware through that time, as a few of the storms tonight could be producing damaging straight line winds. I'm Storm Center 7 meteorologist Ryan Miranda.
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0: Back here on the Evening Edge, Monday through Friday, 5 to 7, live stream up on Facebook and YouTube. Tonight, the Powerball jackpot is $905 million. If won, it's paid over 29 years. The cash option is $391.9 million. Big lump sum. And the drawing is tonight at 10:59 p.m. from Tallahassee, Florida. That'd be nice to win. Nice little chunk of cash. By the way, you know, before in the last segment, we were talking about the Mascot Hall of Fame. I was just lamenting on the air that I feel like Heater, the Dayton Dragons mascot, should be in there for sure. He's iconic here in town. And I've started the process. Believe it or not, in that short time, that commercial break, I sent an email to the Mascot Hall of Fame asking if somebody would be on the show so we can discuss their Hall of Fame and also what it takes to nominate a mascot, because they have a bunch of different categories. They've got Best College Live Animal, Best Collegiate Live Human Mascot, Best Corporate Mascot, Best In-Game Mascot or Skit, Best Independent Mascot. So there's all kinds of categories. And I feel like Heater should be in there. Maybe even Roof Man. So I'm hoping somebody will contact me and be on the show and we can get the ball started. That'd be a great mission to get Heater into the Mascot Hall of Fame. All right, well, there you go. There's the show. Thanks for listening tonight. We'll be back tomorrow night just after 5. You can get the podcast of the show at eveningedgetodd.com and also watch the live stream back on Facebook and YouTube. 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Tickets only $10. Would love to see you there. Get them while you can. Have a great night.
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26: Ding the mass shooter. I'm Roger Stern, Fox News. Police released the name of the suspected mass shooter, opened fire at a Twin Falls, Idaho In-N-Out Burger, killing two people.
27: At least three died and seven people were injured in the incident. Here's what police said about the shooter.
28: At this time, we can confirm that the suspect, 24-year-old Chad Williams, is deceased from a self-inflicted gunshot wound. Investigators are in review. Yesterday at 2:29 p.m., multiple 911 calls were received by the Twin Falls City Communications Center. Dispatchers could hear screaming and reports of gunshots in the background.
27: Meanwhile, the president of In-N-Out is reacting to the shooting. In a post on Facebook, Lindsay Snyder writes, "My heart is broken, my chest is heavy, my eyes burn from the tears I've shed." Snyder says an employee and customers were among the three who died.
26: Fox's Max Gordon, the motive is still unclear. Seven people were injured. Authorities say about 5,000 homes have been evacuated and about 600 homes, businesses, and other buildings have been destroyed by wildfires that remain uncontained today in eastern Washington state. Fox's Sarah Allegri in Spokane.
29: The Old Trail Fire, which is the damage here, 3,461 acres burned against 0% containment. For the Autumn Lane Fire, just around 3,000 acres. That is another fire that is burning just to the northwest of us. That's at 0% containment. And to the east of this area, there's the Fairview Fire, 914 acres burn, containment 0%. We know 900 resources have been deployed throughout the area to mend these flames.
26: No deaths have yet been reported from the fires. Officials say at least one of the fires was sparked by lightning. Washington is under a state of emergency. 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
8: Tuesday, numerous storms could be turning severe, and Annie, the downpours could come with flooding rain. I'm meteorologist Ryan Miranda for WHIO.
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6: 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Because once we hit mid-August, airlines have a tougher time selling tickets, especially in coach. And I'm already seeing better and better airfares and more sales popping up, flash sales, for travel around the United States from now through mid-December, except around Thanksgiving. And if you like to travel internationally, fares for the front of the plane are the highest ever. But a lot of deals are popping up, even for last-minute travel for overseas, a lot of destinations in Europe. So the high, ugly airfares of summer are now getting to be more reasonable for fall.
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6: AI this, AI that, AI everything else. So now, some of the stock brokerages are allowing you to let AI automatically buy and sell investments for you while you sleep, while you're working, while you're on vacation. Don't worry about it. AI is in charge. How good an idea is that? Terrible. So you may see the pitch about how much smarter AI can be at investing than you can be, but guess who suffers the losses if an automatic investing tool messes up and loses money for you or generates a lot of tax problems for you? So AI can be your assistant, but letting AI make the decisions for you on automatic pilot, that's a terrible idea.
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17: 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Coming up next, our final news roundup and information overload hour.
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0: I guess the WNBA has learned nothing from Bud Light and the Dylan Mulvaney disaster. And there was a massive economic, you know, pushback on Bud Light. I don't think they've ever fully recovered, because you go woke, you go broke. And now you've got, we told you last week about the situation, you know, that the Indiana Fever that has, Caitlin Clark and, Sophie Cunningham, is now under fire for nothing, no reason at all. I do not know why that the league has not addressed the never-ending flagrant fouls against Caitlin Clark. I've watched games. I'm like, this is ridiculous. And I'm not even a big basketball fan, to be very honest with you, in either the NBA or the WNBA. But I've been curious. I think that they are amazing players. I think there's a lot of amazing players in the league. And so, you know, I've just tried to pay a little bit of attention. And here's this big controversy over Sophie Cunningham, because she stands up for girls in locker rooms and girls in women's sports, you know, then has to play a game, I guess it was against the Minnesota Lynx. And the coach of that team has on, you know, a trans, pro trans kids, you know, shirt at the same time. And the league doesn't address it. It's insane. Anyway, so actually there was a game over the weekend, and it was Indiana Fever star Sophie Cunningham, who's been getting booed by people and also cheers by people, because she's standing up for young women in sports. And she says, this is about standing up for the right of young women to play, not to have to compete against biological men. That's all it is. It's not that controversial in my view. But apparently it is. So she's going up for a layup. She's totally like, it's a simple layup. He's not going to stop the layup from going in. And she literally gets such a flagrant foul, by the Chicago Sky player. I think you say Dejanay, Carrington. And Carrington just basically levels her with her left arm. Boom. You know, such a flagrant, aggressive foul that could have really hurt Sophie Cunningham. Now, there have been some people that said she shouldn't even be in the league. You know, our friend Clay Travis thinks that she should be suspended at least for the year. And then, you know, this horrible flagrant foul on a layup, she got kicked out of the game. It's a flagrant two fouls, what they call it. And anyway, then Cunningham appeared to ask, you know, what the F? And she was clobbered. She was bleeding out of her mouth and, you know, was assessed, you know, this flagrant foul too, which is what they call it. She's booted from the game and acting like she's so shocked. And why would you be shocked over that? I don't think you should be shocked over that. So there's been like a huge pushback to all of this. Now, I would argue, you know, Caitlin Clark was such an amazing phenom in terms of her shooting ability. You know, why other players have targeted her for flagrant fouls and nothing's been done about it. She's good for the league, and that means for every player in the league, because if people were coming, as they have been, to see her play, because she's such an amazing shooter, 10 feet behind the three-point range, you know, she can hit shot after shot after shot if she's on fire. Same with Sophie Cunningham, both amazing players. You know, it was interesting. I looked up Carrington's background, the one that smacked Sophie Cunningham. And, you know, after this, you know, fast break layup, it was no way she was going to stop it. So she just, you know, so aggressively nearly ripped her neck off and her face off. It was unbelievable. And, you know, now people are wondering what the penalty should be. Apparently, Carrington comes from a very prosperous and, quote, religious sports family. Her father was a pastor, mother, and active in the ministry. And she attended a private Christian school going up. Her father was a standout safety in the NFL, played two Super Bowls. And the reason I bring all this up is because then, after she's kicked out of the game, she tweets out or puts on X out, white privilege. And I'm like, this isn't about white privilege. This is about your foul against somebody. And why did you clobber somebody and, frankly, risk injuring them severely? Anyway, so it's absurd on so many different levels. Now, because the WNBA won't take a stand on the issue that Sophie Cunningham has rightly brought up, and that is protecting women's sports. Well, now it started with our friend of this program who's been on this program many times, Ennis Freedom. And it's actually pretty amazing what he's doing in this. He's now saying, okay, well, if you're going to be woke, then I want to play. I want to try out. I want to make myself eligible to play in the WNBA. Ennis Cantor Freedom. Here's what he said.
1: Well, it's official. I just declared for the 2027 WNBA draft in April. Join me in this draft.
3: Ennis Cantor Freedom decided he's going to throw his hat into the WNBA.
4: The WNBA does not ban men who identify as women right now from playing in the league.
13: He would dominate the WNBA without batting an eyelash.
14: The number one prospect in the history of the WNBA.
0: Now, he's not the only one. Then we had Royce White, former NBA player, and he's now declaring he wants to be eligible to play in the WNBA, and I just think this is brilliant. Now, the guest we're going to be joined with in a minute, Adam Francisco, declared eligibility also for the WNBA draft, and here's what he said.
15: Hey guys, it's Adam Francisco, and I just wanted to say that I am so proud of Ennis Freedom being his true, authentic self and declaring his eligibility for the WNBA. I wanted to piggyback off of his announcement, and I also wanted to declare myself eligible for the upcoming WNBA draft. If self-identification is the only eligibility requirement, well then, I guess I'm eligible too. And no, I don't plan on making any physical changes. No surgeries, no hormones. I'm not even going to change my name or my pronouns. But according to progressive rules, none of that is required to affirm my identity. I might be 43 years old, and I might be recovering from a kidney transplant, but after watching some recent highlights of Angel Reese, I am confident that I can contribute to a WNBA team, both on the court as well as in the locker room.
0: Anyway, Adam Francisco joins us now. And anyway, they announced the league is holding meetings to redefine what a woman is after all these, you know, NBA players reveal plans to join. Anyway, Adam Francisco, America's first comedian, now a free agent, apparently for the WNBA, joins us. How are you, sir?
18: Hey, Sean. Thanks for having me.
0: All right. Well, are you a good basketball player like Ennis?
18: I was pretty good in my 20s and 30s. I'm only 5'10", but I was able to dunk a basketball. I boasted a 39-inch vertical.
0: No way. I'm 6 feet tall. I can't get anywhere near dunking a basketball.
18: Well, I can't dunk a basketball anymore, but again, after watching Angel Reese highlights, which we should probably call lowlights, I really do feel like I could contribute to the league in a meaningful way.
0: You know, this is going to be fascinating to watch how this plays out. You know, my friend Clay Travis actually offered $10 million to last year's WNBA championship team from Vegas if they would play a single game against high school boys of his choice, a high school basketball team of his choice. And amazing that there's nobody that has gotten back to him or wants to take up the offer for $10 million. Isn't that crazy?
18: Yeah, that's crazy. But, you know, the reality is men and women, we have distinct biological innate differences, right? That's just an innate biological reality. And so I really do think that if they were to play a high school team of Clay Travis's choosing, I would put my money on the high school team beating the WNBA world champions.
0: Well, I interviewed Travis on this last week. I said, how confident are you that this is that the boys team would win? He goes, Sean, it's a slam dunk, to use a basketball analogy. He goes, there's no way they'll lose. No way.
18: Exactly.
0: All right. So look, you're a comedian. I don't think you're really serious about trying, and you don't really think you're going to get drafted, do you?
18: You know, I do think ultimately this is a pressure tactic that we need to put onto the WNBA to kind of push them into a position to decide and define what is a woman, which apparently they're doing right now. Now the bottom line is, I would actually pursue joining the WNBA just to prove the point. If they do not define it, then what's to stop me, Ennis, or Royce White from declaring herself a woman and trying to join the league? Nothing. So they really need to define this and put an end to this so we can protect women's sports. You know, Sean, I don't have a child yet, but I do hopefully want to have a daughter one day. And I'm fighting for this now so that when I have a daughter, this is all settled. When she wants to compete in sports one day, I don't want her to have to worry about a man changing in her locker room or being in the same bathroom as her.
0: You know, I've interviewed Riley Gaines many, many times, and she talked about just how horrible that has been. Now, in the case of Carrington, who committed this flagrant foul and got kicked out of the game, I think it was pretty dangerous. A couple of things happened as a result of this. The Fever coach, that is Sophie Cunningham's coach, actually defended Carrington after this totally flagrant foul. If I'm Sophie Cunningham, I'm saying, I'm out of here. I want to put myself up, you know, to move to a team that would support me, you know. And I really felt disappointed when Caitlin Clark was asked about it. She, you know, she didn't stand by her teammate. Now her coach is not standing by her own player. I'm like, this is nuts.
18: Yeah, there's been a lot of calls for the coach of the Fever to be fired. At the end of the day, the coach is supposed to put their team and their players first. And to stand with Desjardins and not Sophie when that was such a brutal attack, that was very shocking to me.
0: All right, quick break. We'll continue more with Adam Francisco, who is now making himself eligible for the WNBA draft, along with Enes Kanter Freedom, and other now biological men are saying they identify as women and they want to play in the WNBA. How will they react to this? More on the other side. Then your call's coming up, 800-941-SHAWN, if you want to be a part of the program.
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16: Here's a look at what's happening around the Miami Valley this week. 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The Fairborn Sweet Corn Festival, that's happening this weekend in Fairborn. 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German Fest Picnic, that's going on this weekend over at the Dayton Liederkranz Turner. It's in the St. Anne's neighborhood. 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

0: Thursday, numerous storms could be turning severe, and Annie, the downpours could come with flooding rain. I'm meteorologist Ryan Mirando for WHIO.
1: Complex and nuanced topic, and we will continue to have important conversations with all of you and the Players Association in the weeks and months ahead. We also plan to convene additional discussions after listening sessions for any team leaders who would like to participate. And your perspective and feedback is invaluable. I appreciate those who have already, you know, reached out to share their thoughts. And then she goes on this big lecture, you know, on social media, the WNBA Players Association, that emphasized diversity and inclusion, and while saying the group will not be used as political pawns. So what is that, their preparation to say no for the quote values they say they stand for? We embrace justice, equity, diversity, inclusion. Those are the values that unite this union and allow it to protect women's sports like creating transformational change. Hate, abuse, demonization of any person, group of people, transgender, only fuel fear, division, and harm. Sounds like they may, you might be eligible.
2: Yeah, it sounds like I might be. And I do want to point out that using the word inclusion to describe professional sports doesn't make any sense. As a matter of fact, sports is the opposite of inclusion. It is supposed to be a pure meritocracy-based league. If you are not good enough, you are not eligible to be part of the league. And in the case of a women's league, if you are a male, like myself, like you, Sean, like Enos, like Royce, we should not be eligible to join the NBA. But until they define it as XX chromosomes or an adult female, they've opened themselves up to this backlash.
1: It's kind of entertaining at this point. If it wasn't so serious, if it wasn't so ludicrous, you know, there are certain undeniable truths in life. One is, generally speaking, biological men are stronger than women. Is that hard? And there aren't six genders, like Tallarico says, there are two.
2: Exactly. And I do want to let you know, Sean, that I saw Royce White has received his wig in the mail. My wig is actually coming tomorrow. And so for your listeners, if they stay tuned to my social media platforms, they'll see me practicing in the gym starting tomorrow as a trans woman preparing for the WNBA.
1: All right. Well, we appreciate you sharing it. And we wish you a lot of luck and hoping that your dream comes true, Adam. Adam Francisco, anyway, now wants to be eligible for the draft for the WNBA. 800-941-SEAN is our number. Linda, should I make myself eligible? What do you think? And we'll talk about that on the other side.
3: Absolutely.
1: You like the idea?
3: Seanina. I'm going to call you Seanina.
1: All right. Are you done?
3: Never.
1: All right. Listen, the threat is very real. We have watched the devastation. Israel under fire. Their very survival hanging in the balance. We've seen densely populated areas being hammered with these cluster bombs, ballistic missiles being fired by Iran and their proxies. The damage has destroyed lives, destroyed property, and there is the unbelievable need for humanitarian assistance ongoing today. I mean, so many thousands of people need food and water and shelter and housing and medication. And for the elderly, they can't even get out to see a doctor. That's where our friends at the IFCJ come in. They are providing mobile medical clinics for the elderly. But they're providing all of that other humanitarian life-saving assistance, life-saving aid. And whatever you can do to help them is greatly appreciated. They are the ones on the ground doing the hard work, but they can't do it without your help and support. So we hope you'll join us in supporting the International Fellowship of Christians and Jews. And they want your prayers. They want prayers for Israel's protection and strength. And, you know, hopefully one day for a lasting peace for once in the Middle East. Anyway, go to their website, prayifcj.org. That's prayifcj.org today.

0: 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From Dayton's biggest newsroom, we bring you live and local news every day. 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
1: News. I'm Deborah Valentine. During today's renaming of Joint Base Charleston to Joint Base Lindsey Graham in honor of the late Senator, War Secretary Pete Hegseth credits Graham for helping the Trump administration rebuild the military.
2: You are lethal and you are ready, and because of you, America's enemies are on notice.
1: Graham's sister, newly appointed Senator Darlene Graham, faces a crowded field in Tuesday's GOP South Carolina primary. Washington Governor Bob Ferguson announcing he is asking the Trump administration for a major disaster declaration due to wildfire devastation.
3: To demonstrate how devastating these fires have been in our communities, and to urge the administration to grant our request.
1: At least 10,000 acres and more than 900 homes near Spokane, Washington have been affected. The death toll from today's 7.4 magnitude earthquake in Western Colombia stands at least 111 people. 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
4: Tuesday, numerous storms could be turning severe, and Annie, the downpours could come with flooding rain. I'm meteorologist Ryan Mirando for WHIO.
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7: Let's say you got a kid who's going to be off to college this fall or is already in, and you're just really frustrated how much it's going to cost. 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
14: 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All right, so I want to stay on this WNBA issue just for a second here, or you can talk about anything that's on your mind. But, you know, here's Royce White. He was a great NBA player. Now, Jason's a bigger NBA fan than I am. So is Katie. And Linda, you don't know the name of anybody in the NBA, right? Probably. How many people do you know?
15: I know no one.
14: In the NBA or WNBA? You know who Caitlin Clark is.
15: I know Sophie Cunningham. I know who they are because of the news, but I don't know them because of basketball. Do you know what I'm saying?
14: Okay.
15: Like, if I know you, it's because you got political. Right, because I hate him.
14: Is there any of the three names I mentioned that I don't like
15: Caitlin Clark. I think she's an idiot, and I don't like LeBron James. Sophie Cunningham,
14: she's not an idiot.
15: Think, is a star.
14: I mean,
15: she is an idiot. She had an opportunity to stand up, and she sat down, and she was weak, and she was feckless, and it's an embarrassment, in my opinion.
14: Well, I think even more embarrassing is Stephanie White, the coach of the Indiana Fever. Now, on the Fever, you have, you know, Caitlin, and you have Sophie Cunningham, who made these statements standing up for girls in women's sports. And the coach didn't support her. Neither did Caitlin Clark. She didn't want any part of it. And that, to me, is disappointing for Sophie. Sophie, to me, gets the gold medal for being brave. And I don't even think it should be an issue that's even controversial. But she did it, and she is, you know, got slammed with this flagrant foul because of it. And, you know, the silence of people, unfortunately, has been deafening. Caitlin Clark has been dealing with this nonsense since the day she got into the league, these flagrant fouls, and they even continue to this day. But then the coach is asked about the flagrant foul, wouldn't even stand up for her own player, and, you know, has no answer on the issue of men playing in the WNBA. Listen.
16: One of the things about Nay is that she's going to play her butt off, man. She's going to compete. Nobody's going to go walking in for a layup. And so I don't oppose the hard foul, but I also don't think that she intentionally went for the net.
17: What is your stance on men or athletes who test as biological male participating in women's sports? What's your personal stance?
16: Yeah, I mean, I don't know that I would say that I'm educated enough from a scientific standpoint. I don't ever believe that exclusion is an answer. I just don't. I do think, you know, when we think about various levels of sport, various governing bodies of sport and things that go into that, like I said, I'm not educated enough at the different levels. I know growing up, I played with the boys all the time. So there were girl sports.
17: Would you welcome a biological male in WNBA?
16: I don't know. When we talk about biological male and scientifically where we are, I think it's a totally different scenario.
14: I'm sorry. You don't stand up for that. If you don't see that as a flagrant, horrible foul that could injure your star player, one of your star players, then there's no hope for you. I would not want to play for that coach. And if Sophie Cunningham asked to be traded, I think she should have every right to be traded to a coach who will support her. It's unbelievable. Now, Royce White, anyway, he made it to the NBA. So now he's declaring himself eligible for the WNBA draft for next year. Okay, but the bottom line is, I would imagine, based on his ability to play and his physicality, biologically speaking, that he probably could do pretty well in the WNBA, don't you think?
18: Look.
14: Well, all right, let's use another example. How about Enes Kanter Freedom?
18: He's 6'11" and played in the league.
14: Exactly.
18: Yeah, he would dominate. Look, the WNBA commissioner is awful. She should be fired, if not immediately at the end of the season, because she cannot get control of anything in her league. And with this thing,
14: she can't. The Players Association leader can't. Nobody wants to dare deal with this. They're scared to death.
18: Well, somebody's going to have to deal with it because this whole clown show is going to go on until they do deal with it. So she either has to come up with an absolute where there are absolutely no trans players that are allowed in the league, or you know what? They take a vote and decide, you know what? If they want to have a trans player like this person from France, if they want this person to play because there are players in the league that want this, let them have it. Let him have it and
14: Katie,
18: see how that
14: works
18: out.
14: Katie, where do you stand on this?
19: I 100% agree with him. It's just getting too ridiculous. You know, the women's game is already more physical, I would say. Just, you know, they get away with a lot. And sometimes you just have to nip it in the bud and say, okay, enough is enough. The stars in the NBA, you know, there's a reason why, you know, they get to the free throw line all the time. You know, people like Shai Gilgeous-Alexander gets to the free throw line and gets called a free throw merchant, but it's because he's a star. He's the MVP and he deserves that respect. And you have to have it in the WNBA as well. And she just does not have control over the league, and they're just running over everyone, and it needs to stop.
14: If I owned a WNBA team and Enes Kanter Freedom wanted to play and the league's going to let biological men play, I would want him on my team immediately. And any other, you know, former NBA star that wanted to be eligible, I put them on the team immediately because they will win it all. It's the fact that they won't take Clay Travis up on his offer for $10 million to let the boys' high school team of his choice play last year's champions, Vegas, it speaks volumes.
18: Yeah, see, that's where I'm gonna go against you on that one. Why in the hell would you ever, if you're the women's basketball team, why would you do this? What advantage?
14: $10 million. I have 10 million reasons why.
18: Yeah, that's not good enough, bud. Because if you
14: what do you want? 20 million? Clay is making a point.
18: He's making it.
14: Why not,
18: Sean? If that women's team loses to that high school boys team, how does that help the league? You're not helping advance the cause of women's sports by embarrassing them.
14: But the league is suggesting that there's no difference if some male identifies as a woman. Aren't they kind of open to the idea that biological men can play in the WNBA?
18: Why don't they take the offer? That's being made. If you are that women's team, there is nothing in it for you other than the money. There's only embarrassment. If you don't win that game convincingly from start to finish, then it's a tremendous. It's almost as bad as allowing a trans player in. You're doing just as much damage.
14: I would be so negligent if I did not get Linda's opinion on this. I know you're not the biggest sports person. However, I think this is great what Enes Kanter Freedom is doing and these other people are doing and what Clay Travis is doing. I love it because they have dug themselves a hole politically so deep. I don't think they know how to get out of it. I'm enjoying watching them struggle.
15: Yeah, me too. I think these people deserve every bit of pain they get. And I think if there are women on the team who oppose going up against a high school boys team or oppose transgenders on their team, they should choose the moment, which is right now, to speak up. If you think that everybody's equal and we're all the same and our bodies are all the same and everybody's the same, fine, have at it. But if you are a person who actually believes in biology and that we are all created differently and that there are subsets of people that have similar things, like men and women,
14: why does Tallarico think there's six genders and championing the rights of men to play women's sports? And also championing the right of biological men to have access to abortion services.
15: Right, because it's the PSYOP right now. For example, I'll give you a perfect analogy. 6 years ago, if you said that taking the second COVID shot could potentially have you lose your child in the first trimester, you would have been laughed, you would have been yelled at, you would have been called a tinfoil hat. Today, it is national news. It's on every major network. Everybody's talking
14: about it. Fox has been covering it all day.
15: Now, five years from now.
14: In the first trimester, if you get the second shot, they said,
15: It could have killed your baby, and he knew it.
14: They knew everything.
15: So people who say we got to drop the Fauci stuff, it doesn't matter, nobody cares. Let me tell you, people care. You murdered their family. You murdered the unborn children. We care a lot. But put that to the side for a minute. So fast forward 5 years from now, are we going to have a whole group of people saying, I cannot believe all those people trying to let dudes play with women in the WNBA and do all that horrible stuff? But see, the problem is right now, everybody's afraid. Like Stephanie White is afraid to say the truth, which is, yes, I think it's weird for a 6'11" man to play in the women's league. But because of our bylaws, we're trapped. Well, you know what? You made your bed, sleep in it, get cozy.
14: If I was Sophie Cunningham, and my coach didn't stand up for me, which was the most flagrant foul ever.
15: Incredible. Absolutely.
14: I would walk up to the owner of the Indiana Fever, and I'd say, trade me now. I'm out. That's it. I want out. I'm not going to play for you anymore.
15: The problem for Sophie Cunningham is she's doing the right thing. Sophie Cunningham is speaking up and being the voice.
14: If your coach stabs you in the back like that, no way.
15: No one's going to pick her up. Do you know why? Because they're all feckless. If you look at these coaches, Sage Steele said it on Friday, and I thought she said it very well. And it was one of her stronger points in that interview, which was she was in, you know, this league of women in sports for 30 years of her career. She was friends with a lot of these coaches. She cannot believe how ridiculous it's become to the point that they're unable to just state what's obvious, which is that dudes are dudes and women are women and they shouldn't be in the same thing. Now, I will say, if trans people want to play that bad in a professional league, get some funding and start your own. Have at it. Knock yourselves out. Do whatever you want. But if you can't figure out if you're a girl or a guy and nobody else can either, well, then make your own league. This is the I Don't Know League. We're all going to play here. Good luck.
14: It's going to be amazing to watch. To our busy phones we go. Let's say hi to Duke in California, where they have a absentee no-show governor, communist Gavin Newsom. What's going on, Duke? How are you?
20: Mr. Hannity, thank you for taking my call. I am a honorably discharged Vietnam-era Marine Corps veteran, and my first day in the military, you're still in your civilian clothes, you raise your right hand, and you make a pledge, a lifelong pledge. I do solemnly swear, defend the Constitution of the United States against all foreign and domestic enemies up into giving my life. So help me God. I took it serious then. I take it serious today. And when I see this crazy that's going on now, it's a direct assault. Newsom, I mean, what can you say about Newsom that everybody doesn't know? He's a scumbag. He's a communist. And the thing that really makes me crazy is in World War One, we fought Germany, a socialist, fascist country. We lost 116,000 troops in that conflict. World War II, we fought Germany again in Japan. Germany, a socialist, fascist, evil country at the time. We lost 407,000 plus. Now, Korea, we lost 33,000 fighting communism. Vietnam, we lost 58,468.
14: By the way, you're not even talking about the Holocaust. You're not talking about, you know, in the last century, 100 million souls dead. I mean, yeah, and America's led the way fighting for freedom. And I know what you're going to say. And now we're going to give it away to communists? Is that what you're going to say?
20: We are giving it away. I mean, those 20...
14: No, we have an election to stop it.
20: And they...
14: We have an election in 85 days to stop it.
20: I'll tell you what.
14: You are making a brilliant point, I hope. And I'm only out of time. I'm only going to say goodbye because I'm out of time. But I'm telling you, I hope everybody listens to Duke, a Marine veteran, Semper Fi, because he is dead on right. Too much blood and death has happened in defense of freedom. And that's against communism, statism, totalitarianism. And we better stop it right here, dead in its tracks. It can't happen here. Believe it. 800-941-SEAN is a number. You know, I've been talking about realestateoptionsnow.com. It's one word, realestateoptionsnow.com. For a while, a lot of listeners asking me why I tell them to go there first when you're selling or buying a home. Look, I've always been interested in bricks and mortar as an investment. And, you know, real estate's a passion. And if you study it around the country, you learn a lot. But between TV, radio, I don't have time to investigate all the opportunities. Now, if you are in a situation where you want the right person to represent you in a real estate deal, you don't want the person that's maybe selling one home a year. Maybe. 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And you work with the wrong agent, it could cost you thousands, even tens of thousands of dollars. 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We'll continue.
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22: For This Week in History, I'm Ron Otto. August 10th, 30 BC, Cleopatra dies. Aww. August 11th, 1978, Chic's second album, Say Chic, is released and would become Billboard's Album of the Year in 1979. August 11th, 1984, the Cincinnati Reds retired Johnny Bench's number 5.
23: They got it. Johnny Bench to Joe Morgan, and it was a no contest play at second base.
22: August 13th, 1860, sharpshooter Annie Oakley is born in Dark County. August 14th, 1851, gunslinger Doc Holliday is born.
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22: 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You're not-

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9: Tuesday, numerous storms could be turning severe, and Annie, the downpours could come with flooding rain. I'm meteorologist Ryan Mirando for WHIO.
10: All right, we have WNBA madness. We have, Democratic Communist of America madness. We have an electorate that, unfortunately, I think is half asleep right now. You need to wake up, and you need to do it before Labor Day. This election is that important. Please tell every one of your friends, your family, your coworkers, anybody you run into. I mean, there's so much at stake in this November midterm election. Anyway, we're loaded up tonight. We have Dan Bongino. Oh, our favorite, Senator John Kennedy tonight. Caroline Leavitt. We got Oliver Larkin, the DSA candidate from Florida. We had him on the radio last week. This guy's, got very interesting views. Brianna Lyman will be hitting the streets for us and much, much more. Just set your DVR tonight, Hannity, 9 Eastern on Fox. We'll see you tonight, back here tomorrow. Thank you for making this show possible.

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4: President Trump says Iran should pay restitution for damages caused to Americans as a result of the conflict.
5: If there's damages to be paid, I think Iran should pay those damages.
4: The president's comments coming after Iran asked for compensation for U.S. airstrikes, and President Trump also suggested money go to families of Iranian protesters killed by the regime. The president also told reporters a major escalation by the U.S. remains on the table. The president signing an executive order that would overhaul vaccine schedules for children, which includes separating the measles, mumps, and rubella vaccines.